0: version late in that game.
1: They were life and death to survive.
0: And then the Tennessee Titan game was same thing. People were sweating that out if you had it in Survivor. So, you know, they get an advantage here facing a third-string 38-year-old quarterback, but Case Keenum has certainly played his fair share of football, Matt, so it's not like this is his first time out there. This isn't Jalen Daniels for the Tampa Bay Buccaneers next week getting the start.
1: Well, that might be an upgrade for the Buccaneers. We'll talk about that later. But Case Keenum's passed for 15,000 yards and 79 touchdowns in his career. He's 38 years old, been around a long time. He's won some big games. This is going to be his 67th career start tonight. And I think Ben Johnson's going to have him well prepared. Tim, don't you think it's sort of an ego thing, too, for a guy like Ben Johnson to show on Monday Night Football that he can get Case Keenum prepared to play and win a game against a team like the Eagles? And when you're home dogs, you have a little extra incentive to go out there, too, and prove it. And the Bears, I like them in the home dog spot tonight. I can understand why the bettors will look at this and say, well, Case Keenum's going to stink. I'm going to bet the Eagles to win this game. You know, it's risky laying the points. That's always risky business in the NFL when you're laying more than a field goal. But if I can certainly understand the argument that the Eagles are going to be able to beat Case Keenum tonight. I'm going to stick with the home dog and hope for the best here from the backup quarterback situation.
0: Well, we talked about the fallen star theory heading into week three. And so far, it's been fruitful. Marcus Mariota, Washington Commanders, 8.5-point underdogs win against the Seattle Seahawks. It was not pretty, but the New York Giants without Jackson Dart get a win and cover 12-7 over the Tennessee Titans. And heck, you even think back to week one. Kyler Murray goes down with the concussion. Carson Wentz steps in. They come back and they're able to beat the Green Bay Packers. So we'll see what happens here. But you and I aligned on this one is Case Keenum getting a little pregame interview.
1: How about
0: there.
1: That? You don't see that too often, do you?
0: No.
1: Where the starting quarterback of Monday Night Football is being interviewed on the sideline, what are we, 10 minutes before kickoff?
0: Yeah.
1: But Case Keenum doing the interview there with Laura Rutledge, and he was all smiles. Hopefully he's still smiling here in a couple hours.
0: South Point, Matt, I see right now in Vegas has gone to 43. The rest of the market, pretty much 42.5, except here at Circa, 42 out here at Circa. Spread sitting 3.5. We'll see if we get any late action here, but no real movement since we've come on the airwaves, Matt. 3.5 minus 15 if you want to back the Chicago Bears. As always, peek around. You might be able to find a little less juice out there, but it does indicate that, you know, a little bit of money coming in on the Bears, at least here at Circa, to move that juice from minus 10 to minus 15. Let's head back to our phone lines and bring back in Johnny Avella, who rejoins us of DraftKings Sportsbook. So, Johnny, you mentioned before we lost you there that you will be big-time Bears fans tonight. What about the total in this one? You guys sitting at 42.5. You got a third-string quarterback in the Chicago Bears. So usually you'd want dog and under. Is that going to hold true here tonight?
2: Well, we did open this total quite a bit higher, of course, when both teams were at full strength, and it, you know, was bet down a bit, but now it's going back the other way. But I don't think the totals are issued tonight. I think it's the side, and then some of the, you know, the players and the props, certainly the Eagle players are taking most of the money tonight. So on the touchdown score inside, you know, we got Barkley and we got Hurts and Devontae Smith. So, but the total itself isn't a big problem tonight.
1: Johnny, what sort of carryover do you have from Sunday? And I would assume you're very happy with the Washington Commanders, right? Upset the Seahawks, and I probably made your Sunday.
2: That was one of the good games for us. There were a few that kind of made the day. Colts beating the Texans, that was another. The bettors just thought that the Colts couldn't lose three straight. Browns winning a game, that certainly helped. And then another one, 49ers not covering, that was also a good one for us. And then the Raiders, too. They, you know, Saints were bet, too. Speaking of those Raiders, huh? 3-0. Pretty strange to see that team 3-0. But I could tell you one thing. I don't know how good the team is. I think they're better than they were last year, but the coach has made a big difference. I think there's more discipline on the field, and they certainly look different than they did last year. So maybe seven wins this year for this team, maybe?
1: Yeah, I think so. Actually, in the Westgate NFL season wins contest, I really wrestled with that decision on the Raiders, ended up playing the over, and I'm pretty happy I did that. And now, because it looks like the Raiders headed over that, probably to at least a 7-win type of season. How about the Chargers? It's going from bad to worse, Johnny. How was that game bet yesterday? I know a lot of sharps liked the Chargers getting the points on the road, and they found a way to blow it, not even cover after leading a big part of that game yesterday. What do you see in the future for the L.A. Chargers?
2: It's a mess right now, Matty. I mean, you know, the team, they did play better this week. I will say that. They did come out and, you know, the coach had them on the right track early, but they didn't stay on that track. Now, next week, you know, they're going to Seattle, and we open that game 6.5, and that game's up to 7. That's a game where they could be really live in it. I mean, I know Seattle's the home field's really good, but the Chargers, you know, if they're going to keep progressing, you know, maybe this is a game where they kind of put it all together, and they need to put it all together to stay in it, to be honest with you.
0: Johnny Avello, DraftKings Sportsbook, joining us here, courtesy of our Progressive Guest Line. Johnny, let's go back to Saturday. We had a couple of big-time games, Florida and Ole Miss. This was talked about so much amongst folks. They were confused. I'm not saying here on VSiN, but a lot of casual people that I would talk to. How is Ole Miss a big underdog here to Florida? Florida gets the win, runs away with it. How was that game bet? Was that a popular dog situation?
2: That was not. You know, the game was opened up 1.5, and we ended up closing on that game 4. And they also bet the over in that game. So although the Saturday wasn't a bad day for us, I mean, it wasn't, you know, the greatest of Saturdays, but it was okay, and that was one of the games that did not work out well for us.
1: Johnny, it's a big week here. We got the MLB playoffs starting Tuesday, the NHL season. What are you rolling out here at DraftKings? What do you expect to see on the baseball playoffs?
2: Oh, I love this time of the year for baseball. And the reason I do is because the way the games are spread out. You know, here on the West Coast, you get an 11 o'clock, then a 2, a 5, and a 7. And, yep. And so I do like that when we get, you know, a game, you know, every hour starting at 11 o'clock, we have baseball all the way till, you know, 9 or 10 o'clock tomorrow night. And, you know, we're seeing action on the in the first game. Boston's seen a little bit of action. In the San Diego Cub game, they're betting just a little bit on San Diego. Atlanta's, I'm very surprised at how that game, good sale going, has been pushed up to over $2 now. And then Houston and the White Sox, we're seeing action on the dog there. I know Houston finished the season well, had a win. That's good for them. You got a little momentum going in, but they like the White Sox in this spot.
0: Final 30 seconds here, Johnny. Any big need in the futures market for you guys heading into the postseason?
2: Well, you know, the Yankees were certainly bet some. No, you know, we're okay. The Dodgers, you know, the Dodgers took money, a lot of money, but at a short price. So, you know, they certainly put a lot of money in the pool. But overall, no, we're in okay shape. Nothing too bad.
0: And you're cheering for the Chicago Bears tonight. Johnny, always appreciate your insight, and we'll talk to you next Monday.
2: Thank you, guys. Have a good night.
0: There is Johnny Avello, DraftKings Sportsbook. Once again, a stunner, Matt. The book needs the underdog tonight in Monday Night Football. Bears, 3.5-point underdogs. National anthem currently being sung. They're in Chicago. Bears and Eagles, Monday Night Football.
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0: Moments away from kickoff, Eagles and Bears tonight, Monday Night Football. Decent-sized crowd, people maybe coming in for tomorrow night's season opener. Blackhawks in town to take on the Vegas Golden Knights. I see a couple Blackhawks hats right now in the Circus Sportsbook. So what better place to hang out, watch the Bears on Monday Night Football? Watch a little playoff baseball tomorrow?
1: If you're from Chicago, why would you not want to come to Vegas tonight? You can watch the Bears here on Monday Night Football. You watch the Blackhawks tomorrow night. Then head down the road to San Diego to see the Cubs play the Padres.
0: There you go.
1: It'd be a nice opportunity for a West Coast trip if you're a Chicago a sports fan. But, yeah, don't forget about that. The puck drops on the NHL season tomorrow night. I can't believe the hockey season's here so soon.
0: September 29th, first night of the NHL season. I believe our colleague Stormy Bonantoni, I believe part of the ESPN broadcast tomorrow night for the Vegas Golden Knights and the Chicago Blackhawks. And so
1: Doug Kazarian stopped by here tonight. He said something to me about the WNBA playoffs. I said, nah, get out of here.
0: Big win yesterday for the Aces. I know you were watching it, man.
1: I didn't even know they played.
0: No, you didn't know?
1: Didn't know they played.
0: All right, about to get underway. Chicago, the Chicago Bears, 3.5-point underdogs at home with a total of 42 here at Circa, 42.5. Mike North joined us. He actually likes the over tonight, JVT, on the under. And you and I, Matt, riding with the Bears, who will start with the ball. And we will see Case Keenum have decent field position. Is a pretty good return here for the Bears. They'll start at around their own 35-yard line. So good kickoff return, Matt. And
1: cut
0: Case
1: that outside.
0: Keenum.
1: It's easy to be the backseat driver here from our seat at the desk.
0: Come on!
1: I thought if he cut that outside, he might have taken that to the house. Anyway, the Bears get a nice kickoff return. And Case Keenum, pretty good field position here at the 35. That had the opportunity there for him to really bust that kickoff return until he cut it back up the middle. Bears actually at their own 34. And here we go. Case Keenum taking the first snap in the shotgun tonight in this Ben Johnson offense. 59 points in week one, 3 points in week two. Tim, that's an average of 31 points a game. What do you think the Bears are going to put up tonight? I'd say somewhere around 20. That's a completion on the first play of the game. Keenum, a quick throw to the outside, picks up about 7 yards.
0: You know what I love about thinking back to Case Keenum's college career at Houston?
1: Oh, yeah.
0: Matt, you know who his coach was?
1: Way back in the day. June Jones?
0: Kevin Sumlin.
1: Kevin Sumlin was actually coaching Johnny Manziel at Texas A&M as
0: Case Keenum's final year got Kevin Sumlin that A&M job. Cliff Kingsbury was his offensive coordinator. That's how old Case Keenum is.
1: You know who I was thinking of was...
0: June Jones went to SMU.
1: June Jones was at SMU. I was trying to think of Cliff Kingsbury back in the day. He was kind of in that network of quarterbacks and coaches out of Texas at the same time, guys who had that run-and-shoot type offense. I want to see Timmy Chang at Hawaii. We're going to talk more college football later in the show tonight. Timmy's got to get the run and shoot cranked up in Hawaii. I'm not really sure what offense they're running right now, but it's not the old run and shoot that June Jones and Timmy Chang ran back in the day, Tim. Ugly loss for the Hawaii football team over the weekend at Wyoming. Here they go, the Bears. DeAndre Swift takes the handoff up the middle for about 4 yards. Ideally, I think this is what Ben Johnson wants to see from this offense tonight, Tim, is a mix of like play-action passes, ball control passing game, get 4 or 5 yards when you run it, and that's Bears going to be effective offensively if they can keep this up tonight.
0: All right, we got a big bet alert from DraftKings, Matt. Someone out there is hoping that the Bears do not score a touchdown on this opening drive because they have $26,000 Jalen Hurts to score the game's first touchdown. So we heard Johnny mention that some of the notables out there were getting some love in the first touchdown market. And how about a profit of $208,000 if Jalen Hurts scores the game's first touchdown? But Matt, on the march, the Bears on this opening drive, and the live number has dropped to under 3. It's now 2.5.
1: That
0: so
1: didn't take long, did it?
0: No, it did not. As the Bears have a little success into Eagles territory, ball placed around their own 41-yard line as DeAndre Swift is going to get a nice
1: blocking.
0: Little cutback.
1: That's some great run blocking right there. And DeAndre Swift cuts it back from the right side back up toward the middle and gets 9 yards there. Case Keenum, Tim, 3 for 3, 21 yards. This is what he's got to do, right? We talked about this in the pre. Manage the game. He's not going to stretch the field with a bunch of vertical throws and big plays. Just manage the offense. Don't make mistakes. I think this first drive for the Bears has gone perfectly so far.
0: All you can ask for right now is Case Keenum. Don't need to make big-time throws. Play ahead of the sticks. All the cliche stuff. You got to play ahead of the sticks if you're going to be an underdog here. Get 3-4 yards every play. Short and manageable. Matt, another note from DraftKings Insights as we watch the opening drive here. And Case Keenum connects with Cole Kmet.
1: First down.
0: For a short throw there.
1: Bear down.
0: Bears money line would be the best outcome for the book tonight. This is DraftKings. Worst outcomes. Did he catch that ball, Matt? That stay in his legs?
1: Hold on.
0: Cole Kmet goes right through his arms. He tries to squeeze it. That's going to be an incomplete pass.
1: The ball hit the ground. By the way, how's Cole Kmet drop that ball?
0: I don't know. That was right in the in the bread basket, Matt. Worst outcomes. First touchdown scorer would be Saquon Barkley, DeAndre Swift, Jalen Hurts, and Dontavian Wicks. So third and short here for the Chicago Bears. You know, Matt, I'm going to do the analyst thing. You know, clearly this is 4-down territory for the Chicago Bears. Well, if you keep it at if it's 4th and 1, if it's 4th and 6, maybe they'll kick. But 3rd and 1 now for Case Keenum.
1: Going to run this ball. I was going to say, really, the success they've had.
0: He gets it. DeAndre Swift just inch.
1: That is a rough spot. What is that spot? And now he's running up a half yard to spot the ball. I don't know about that spot. But anyway, I think the Bears are going to be 4th and short. I don't think he got it. I thought his knee was down a little bit short of the first down. It was pretty predictable to me, Tim, that the Bears are going to run the ball to Swift because of the success they had on the ground on previous plays. The Eagles know what's coming here. And with Case Keenum, you can't really sneak it, right? We'll see. I think it's going to be another handoff up the middle here on 4th down.
0: All right, 4th and 1. Bears going for it. Ball placed around the 30-yard line. They're going to throw for it, and they're going to get it, Matt. And a big gain. I really like that play call there as they get it out to a tight end who lined up in the
1: Roush
0: fullback position. Yeah. So nice play call there by Ben Johnson. Good execution by Case Keenum. Sam Roush, the rookie, gets a big pickup there on fourth and one. And once again, you mentioned it, Matt. He also got a little turf monster there. He was like, look at me. I'm out and running. Whoa, whoa, whoa.
1: He's probably a little excited. I bet you he's a little bit nervous.
0: Monday night football, catching a ball on fourth and one.
1: A little bit nervous. Here we go, the Bears on a misdirection play, and nice 8-yard gain.
0: Got to play ahead of the sticks, Matt. Got to play ahead of the sticks.
1: I like the way the Bears are moving the ball on this first drive, Tim.
0: Most people think sports betting is just about picking winners. Oh, that is nice.
1: That helps.
0: 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Bet sharp, look square. DeAndre Swift, short gain there. And it'll be third and about, what, four here for the Chicago Bears inside the 10-yard line. Very nice long drive, but you got to cap it off with a touchdown here, Matt.
1: Yeah, third and two.
0: Third and two, excuse me.
1: This drive has been surgical, really, at this point. Obviously, Ben Johnson and Case Keenum worked on this, scripting this first drive, and I don't think it could have gone much better up to this point. Now, we'll see if they can convert to third down, but you definitely want to get six here. You don't want to have to settle for three. And Bears are going to run this and get the first down.
0: It's Luther Burden.
1: Luther Burden on the pitch.
0: He's going to score?
1: A shovel pass. And Luther, he's carried Burden into the end zone.
0: What a
1: by
0: play.
1: His teammates. That was a bizarre play. Looked like he was down at about the 4-yard line, and he was carried into the end zone by his teammates. Is that going to be a touchdown for the Bears? 11 plays, 66 yards, and just over 6 minutes time of possession.
0: A little underhand throw from Case Keenum, who runs off the field, pumping up the crowd, and Luther Burden scores the game's first touchdown. Give a big assist to the offensive line as he gets the first, Matt, and then, like you said, he gets carried into the end zone. So Luther Burden scores your game's first touchdown, and once again, yay sportsbooks, that's a winner for them because they did not want to see an Eagle score the game's first touchdown, and instead it is Luther Burden.
1: What were the odds on Luther Burden to get Luther Burden to get the first TD tonight?
0: I will double check that. I think in the 15 to 20 to 1 range.
1: I was going to say, I thought I saw 20 to 1 on Burden tonight. Extra points, good. 7-0 Bears. 8:47 on the clock. And Tim, I mentioned this is an ego game for Ben Johnson tonight. You know he really wants to get this win on Monday night with his number 3 quarterback.
0: Chicago Bears opening drive to perfection. Luther Burden into the end zone, and the Chicago Bears now the favorite against the Philadelphia Eagles -124. Touchdown Bears, 7-0 Chicago.
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13: Luther Burden scores the game's first touchdown as the Philadelphia Eagles have the ball now and on the march. 7-0 is the score. Live look at the line, Matt. The Eagles back to the favorite, minus $1.33 at DraftKings. Total 47.5 as Saquon Barkley gets them into Bears territory. 7-0 is the score. Luther Burden, I believe around 17 or 18 to 1 to score the game's first touchdown, depending on what sports book you looked at. So we've got Monday Night Football going on. Obviously, that is what we were going to talk about the most. But we do have the MLB postseason starting tomorrow. And to help us preview it, our good friend Cody Decker. You can catch him mornings in Los Angeles. D. Fish and Decker. He joins us right now, courtesy of our Progressive guest line. Cody, how are you, sir, on this lovely Monday evening?
14: Gentlemen, I am fantastic. Funny, I just missed you guys. I was over there right where you are currently sitting just 3 days ago on Saturday, enjoying myself a wonderful time in Vegas at Circa. And now I'm back in L.A. and I kind of living up the life and getting ready for playoff baseball, which, by the way, from morning to nighttime baseball, these next 2 weeks are my favorite 2 weeks in all of sports.
15: I'd agree with you. It's about as good as it gets when you get the baseball playoffs beginning. And we got the wild card round. How about let's start in your backyard with the Cubs and the Padres. I think there's a lot of really fascinating storylines with this series. Padres have been really hot toward the end of the year. How do you think this is going to play out in San Diego?
14: I think Padres getting themselves the home field advantage in this series is absolutely the most insurmountable thing they needed to do, and I'm really happy they got it.
15: Yeah.
14: I think the Padres are moving on in this series. I think the Cubs have been a little bit banged up. Obviously, the thing that happened to Alex Bregman last week that kind of took him out while he was on a hot streak. The Cubs are a very streaky team. It's just a matter of who's going to be hot at the right time. But if I'm going to look at this team on paper, I'm looking at the Padres, man. This pitching staff, and more importantly, that bullpen is nasty. And once they figured out the offensive side of everything, they became, in my opinion, one of the scariest teams in the National League. And Fernando Tatis Jr.'s second half was monstrous. Manny Machado had a down year, but still hit over 30 home runs. This team is going to do some great stuff. And also the research, Ty France. I got the Padres in this series, and frankly, if the Padres beat the Cubs in this series, I'm expecting to see the Padres beat the Brewers as well.
15: Ooh.
14: And take on whoever's going to be in the NLCS.
15: The Padres hype from Cody Decker tonight. All right, Cody, which Padres pitcher are you most confident in that series? If you're going to bet on the Padres in one game, which pitcher do you have the most belief in?
14: That's a good question, but here's the thing. I know this is going to kind of sound out there because he's had an interesting full year, and it hasn't been incredible since he's joined the team, but I'm a big believer in Robbie Ray. Robbie Ray is a former Cy Young Award winner, and I think he could be absolutely dominant in a playoff situation. I'm looking forward to seeing what this team actually does, but at the end of the day, as far as their starters go, I almost don't even care about their starters. I think this is one of the

0: rare times where I look at the Dodgers, I'm like, the Dodgers starters got to ride those horses. This is the one where I'm looking at, can't wait to get to their bullpen, because the Padres bullpen is the scariest thing, I think, in baseball.
1: All right, let's talk about Red Sox-Yankees. Do it again this year, Cody, and Cam Switler is going to get to start in game one. I watched a video of Aaron Judge today talking about his injury, and I think he's got to be at least a DH, right? What do you think is going to happen with Aaron Judge, and how do you think the Boston-New York series will play out?
0: I honestly think it's going to come down to whether or not Aaron Judge is actually in there, but I'm with you. If Aaron Judge is physically healthy to do it, I don't see a world where Aaron Judge is going to be kept out of that DH spot. They're going to need him, period, stop. It's just a matter of what he feels like he can do, and honestly what the organization's going to do because of the massive investment that's in Aaron Judge, and he's not getting younger, especially based on the injuries that he's constantly getting right now. The Yankees still have enough firepower, but there's some kind of special going on with this Boston Red Sox team. I don't know what the energy and vibe of Tolley is completely, but based on what I've seen, that team seemingly has just taken on this almost lovable goofball type of mentality that Tolley is, and he's now become one of my favorite players in all of baseball. But if the Yankees want to win and want to go deep into this playoffs, I don't know what to say other than they're going to need Aaron Judge.
2: 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Cody Decker joining us courtesy of our Progressive guest line. So we didn't mention Phillies Braves yet, so let's get to that. Jesus Luzardo as we get Chris Sale on the hill for the Atlanta Braves. Braves a slight series favorite here in this one, Cody. Anyone you like in Phillies Braves?
0: I do like the Braves in this series. The fact that the Phillies kind of limped into the playoffs, they got away with absolute murder. Basically, they got away with Ketel Marte doing whatever the hell it was Ketel Marte was doing for that entire month, because now the Diamondbacks just barely missed out on that spot, and I was really worried about everybody in baseball if the D-backs got in there. I really like the pitching matchup leaning over to the Braves side, and you know how it goes with Philly. Philly is a team that's very much predicated on the long ball. It comes down to what are they actually doing offensively. Now, you got Christopher Sanchez, leader in everything with the 18 wins and 231 strikeouts. You got Zach Wheeler. You got Jesus Luzardo, as you mentioned. And in the back end, you even can have an Aaron Nola, although I doubt we're going to see him in this series. I got the Braves, and frankly, the Braves are the team that I think everybody in baseball is kind of hoping is going to move on forward, because they're one of the teams in Major League Baseball that has the Los Angeles Dodgers' number.
2: Cody Decker once again helping us preview the playoffs, which start tomorrow. White Sox and Astros, you came on this show prior to the season, and you love the White Sox, go over their win total. They not only get over that win total, they're now in the playoffs. They're taking on the Houston Astros, sitting there at 500. They win the division. White Sox, slight dogs in this series, Cody. Can the White Sox keep that mojo going and advance on to the ALDS?
0: And you called me a madman. They all said I was crazy, man. I love this White Sox team. I really, really do. And if you look at this, there is a, I can't believe I'm saying this, but there is a legitimate path that the White Sox could find themselves in the World Series. The AL is completely open. With the exception of the Rays, I don't think there is one team in the AL that actually has head and shoulders above anybody else. White Sox got the Astros, and the Astros, I firmly believe, are one of the worst playoff contending teams based on the season we just had we've ever seen in October. So I think the White Sox are going to do well in this series and take it from the Houston Astros. And if that happens, anything can happen with the individual rivalry with Cleveland. If they face Cleveland, I can see the White Sox getting to the ALCS to take on who I believe will be the Tampa Bay Rays.
2: Cody Decker once again helping us preview the world, the MLB postseason. All right, let's circle back to what you mentioned before. If the Padres take care of the Cubs, you believe they knock off the Brewers. Why are you a little bit down on the Brewers and their 103 wins?
0: Despite the best record in Major League Baseball, there is a bit of a drop-off, specifically in the second half of the season, from Jacob Mizorowski to their number two pitcher. Logan Henderson is absolutely fantastic, so is Robert Gasser. But at the end of the season, it really was a steep drop-off between going from Mizorowski to anybody else. The bullpen has done a great job. Trevor McGill has done all the work you could possibly dream of. Same with Uribe. But at the end of the day, I just think there's something about the Brewers in October. I don't know what it is, can never put my finger on it. There's something about this team that just decides to crash and burn every single October, and I'm only basing that, Tim, on the last 50 years of Major League Baseball.
1: All right, how about the Dodgers? How do you feel about the three-peat chances of the team from L.A.?
0: Man, what can I say? I feel good about the Dodgers' chance to three-peat. They have the best pitching staff in Major League Baseball. They got one of the better bullpens, especially now, considering the fact the other massive pieces of their pitching staff are going to be moved to the bullpen. I'm talking about someone like Chris Bubich, who they made in the trade deadline. I'm talking about someone like Roky Sasaki, who had a 0.83 ERA in the bullpen last year in October and closed three games. Dodgers have had a closer issue this season. Tanner Scott, a little bouncy here and there. Obviously, Edwin Diaz has not turned into the Edwin Diaz that we are used to. So I think Roky Sasaki is going to be the tail end of that bullpen, not to mention the other guys we're looking to see. Are we going to see Emmett Sheehan, who is absolutely dominant for the last month and a half of the season? Are we going to see, we're not going to see Blake Treinen, so that opens up a little bit of a spot there as well. I think you're going to see Robleski coming out of the pen as, too. I mean, at the end of the day, you're going to have yourselves, Yoshi is a starter who we know what he is because he is the World Series MVP last year, throwing roughly 30 innings in last year's World Series. Then, of course, you got two-time Cy Young Award winners in Tarek Skubal and Blake Snell. Of all the pitchers that I'm exceedingly looking forward to seeing pitch in October, I would have said Yamamoto. Man, Blake Snell has been incredible since coming back from his microneedling surgery.
1: I can tell how excited you are about the playoffs. And you said Tampa Bay. You think Tampa Bay is a team that comes out of the American League?
0: I do. Okay. I do. And I'll tell you, I'm a little disappointed in it. But not because I don't think they're a fun and exciting team, but just, man, there's been no zhuzh in the national media around Tampa Bay. I think all eyes right now, for the most part, are on the National League. I think the biggest juggernauts in baseball are all in the National League, but we could get a surprise over there on the AL side. But I'm expecting no surprise. I'm expecting the Tampa Bay Rays to be in the World Series against what I think will be the 2020 rematch, Los Angeles Dodgers.
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0: My guys, it is October baseball time. Enjoy. 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
2: There he is. Cody Decker, the great former San Diego Padre, man. 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
2: You know, as we went to break, Matt, the Chicago Bears looked like they made a great special teams play, great punt. Ball was knocked down, and it was pretty much dead at the 3-yard line. And Roush, the rookie who made the big catch on 4th and 1 on the opening drive, jumps on the ball and his foot hits the goal line. Matt, that would be a touchback.
1: That would also be a dumb mistake, a rookie mistake. And I saw this right before we went to commercial live, and I said, I think that idiot jumped on the ball and kicked his foot out on the goal line. First of all, Tim, the ball was going to die. He didn't even need to touch it.
2: Yep, it was dead. He did not need to jump on the ball.
1: Yeah, it's just a stupid mental mistake. And it's the type of thing that you just want to cut a player after you see something that idiotic, because it's unnecessary. He did make a nice catch on the first down on the first drive of the game tonight, so maybe we won't cut him after the game. But if I see one more dumb mistake like that from a player like that, that would be it. Tim, he did not even have to touch the ball. But he jumps on it for no reason and then kicks his leg out under the goal line. And that cost the Bears, because they had the Eagles backed up to the 1. Instead, they get the ball to 20. And that's just a really dumb rookie mistake. Now we have a holding call on Tyler Steen, the right guard of the Eagles. And that's going to bring back a long Saquon Barkley gain. So it's going to be 3rd and long for Philadelphia.
2: Hey, well, where'd that dumb Sam Rouse go to college? Oh, he went to Stanford. Maybe they didn't teach him situational awareness there at Stanford.
1: You wouldn't expect that from a Stanford guy. I'm serious. When I watched it live, I'm like, what a stupid play that was. And that's from a Stanford guy. Stanford Steve would never do something like that.
2: Never. By the way, shout out to Stanford. Good win over the weekend over Georgia Tech. You know, it's funny. I got told a couple times by some Indiana fans how great Alberto Mendoza was, and they've been pretty quiet since they told me how good he was. And I was thinking, you know, arguably the best coach in the sport.
1: Fumble. Bears might have the ball. Tim, do we have the ball? I believe we do.
2: The Bears have forced a fumble.
1: Maybe. We got to watch the replay 5 times.
2: As of right now, the Bears have the ball at their own 15, right. Excuse me, at the Eagles 15-yard line. Let's see if this is a forced fumble. Yeah, that's a clear fumble.
1: That ball is out.
2: That's a clear fumble, yeah. A recovery for the Bears. And the Bears, Matt, now are inside the red zone as the defense steps up. An old peanut punch. I knew that would get you. Every time, Matt, didn't exist before Peanut Tillman.
1: Bigsby fighting for extra yards there, gets the ball punched out. I don't think Peanut Tillman's on the field tonight for the Bears, but they did knock that ball out. And Bears are going to have the ball to 15, right around the 15-yard line. Big turnover. What's that do to the live line, Tim?
2: Right now, the Chicago Bears, 4.5-point favorites.
1: 4.5.
2: -230 on the money line right now.
1: 3.5-point dogs at kickoff to now 4.5-point favorites. And let's see if Case Keenum, with the right play calls from Ben Johnson, can get this ball into the end zone. Bears really, if they can get 7 here, it's going to put them in great shape for this game. Hand off to Swift on first down. That's 2 yards and 2nd and 8.
2: Live total 45.5. Live spread 4.5 right now. Chicago Bears nearing the end of the first quarter, Matt. Really, outside of the small mental mistake from the rookie, Sam Rouse, it has been almost a perfect quarter for the Chicago Bears. Underdogs, third-string quarterback, great first drive. Luther Burden scores the game's first touchdown on a kind of a unique play. The offensive line carries him into the end zone. Defensive made some plays. And right now, a penalty is down on the Bears.
1: As you said that, they had to commit a penalty.
2: That's right.
1: That first touchdown for the Bears was actually a shovel pass. So that was actually credited to Keenum for a TD pass. Almost looked like a handoff, but it was a pitch forward. So it goes as a TD pass for Keenum. That was DeAndre Swift, and he jumped right there, and that's going to cost the Bears 5 yards.
2: 2nd and 12 right now, 26 seconds to go in the opening quarter, and there'll be one play left in this first quarter from the Chicago Bears. They lead 7-0. If you bet the Bears first quarter, that is going to come home as well. And take a look at the total right now, 44.5 here on 2nd and 12 for the Bears, as Keenum is going to have a pass across the middle, and that's going to be a 3rd and short. Luther Burden having a pretty strong day so far, man.
1: Luther Burden to score anytime touchdown tonight, right around 4-1 odds, and he got in the end zone first. Tim, that's going to be the end of the first quarter. 7-0 Bears are going to have 3rd and about 2 or 3 here coming up and inside the 10-yard line when we come back from their commercial break. They keep showing Caleb Williams on TV, and he looks, you know, very disappointed not to be out there tonight. I don't know if he's disappointed he's not out there or if he watched the USC game on Saturday and he's still disappointed about that.
2: What happened there, Matt? I was buying into the hype. Come on. Once you got rid of Notre Dame on the non-con, that was the only thing that was holding them back. You know, San Jose, Fresno, Louisiana, road trip to Rutgers. Boom. Here we go. They beat Oregon, right?
1: They did not. I did go over the total, which was nice. I played that over 61.5, but I also played USC +3 and did not get there with the home dog. At the L.A. Coliseum, there was obviously a hit that's going to be talked about a lot. Knocked out an Oregon quarterback, and it might have been a turning point in the game. But really, to me, what it comes down to, and I felt like USC was scrapping just to stay in the game, just kind of match Oregon shot for shot. And this is why I could not completely buy into Lincoln Riley and what the USC was trying to sell us before the season. I got to see it. I felt like Lincoln Riley's team's been too much finesse and not physical enough, Tim. And, you know, when you're finesse and you're not physical, that's going to show up in the bigger games. And USC and Lincoln Riley have not won those bigger games, and they didn't win the game against the Ducks. They got pushed around to line of scrimmage, and they just could not match the Ducks, who threw a backup quarterback, Dylan Raiola, out there on the field, and he looked like a Heisman candidate the way he played after he got in there on Saturday. So once again, the heat is on Lincoln Riley because he flops on the big stage. He's got some more opportunities. Ohio State's coming to town. He's going to go to Penn State, Indiana, Wisconsin. But I think from what you saw Saturday, USC's probably not going to be a playoff team.
2: Nope. Same old with Lincoln. As Keyshawn Johnson, who does the Thursday night show, former USC Trojan, former USC legend, major to put out on social media, Lincoln Riley, same record as Clay Helton through the first 58 games, and he's 5-15 against ranked teams out there in L.A.
1: Our buddy Arash Markazi had a tweet about this, too. Do we get the Arash Markazi tweet? Because I thought he summed it up pretty well on Saturday night when he sent that tweet out. Arash runs the Sporting Tribune, and he was in studio here a couple weeks ago. I thought he was at the Coliseum, and he nailed it on the head. Quote, "I know it's just September 26, but there's a certain finality you feel as Lincoln Riley walks off the field. That was a must-win game for him. USC didn't just lose. They lost by 2 touchdowns in the game, tied in the fourth quarter. Embarrassing. He has lost the fan base and all boosters. That's from Arash Markazi of the Sporting Tribune.
2: Yep. But I'm glad that USC listened to Lincoln Riley to cancel one of the best rivalries in the entire sport. That's it's great.
1: It's coming back.
2: The coach is soft.
1: It's coming back.
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1: Colston Loveland touchdown, Tim. He just missed it. You had Colston Loveland to get the first touchdown tonight. He got the second. Unless his knee went down here before. Let's see.
2: Ooh, he might not be
1: Did
2: in.
1: He get that ball over?
2: I don't think the ball is over.
1: So if you bet Colston Loveland anytime touchdown, don't celebrate yet because he might be down short of the goal line.
2: He pulls it back in.
1: Yeah, he didn't stretch the ball out.
2: Yeah, he's not in.
1: He's down.
2: Yeah, he's down.
1: It's not going to be a Loveland TD, so he's going to be down at the half-yard line. But the Bears did get the first down on an illegal contact call against the defense. Case Keenum with a nice throw there to Loveland, but he is tackled just short of the goal line, so it's going to be second down and inches.
2: So right now the live number sits at 6.5. But that touchdown to Colston Loveland more than likely coming off the board as he pulled the elbow in just a hair before crossing the goal line. But the Bears on the doorstep, early second quarter, Chicago, home dog, no longer, now the favorite as they lead 7-0 and maybe soon to be 14-0.
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2: Well, that was quite the turn of events, Matt. Second and goal from the inch line as Colston Loveland, as we went to break, you and I said, didn't get in, didn't extend the ball over the goal line. Lo and behold, Matt, they come away with 0 points as Roma Dunze can't catch an easy pass in the back of the end zone. And then on fourth down, they go for it, and it does pass knockdown. So from the inch line to no points, and the live line goes from 6.5 when we went to break down to 2.5. Bears still the favorites. How about the total dropping to 39.5 after that?
1: As an underdog, better not happy here because you got the Bears plus 3.5 and plus 4.5. And if they get that touchdown, you're in great shape. Even if they take the three, they're up 10-0. But I just felt like from a football coaching perspective, the right thing to do there was take the three. You just tried to run the ball up the middle. You got stuffed for a 2-yard loss. You got your number three quarterback. Take the 3 points and move on. The Bears don't do that. Ben Johnson gambles. Go for it. Sometimes when you gamble, you lose, Tim. And the Bears come up empty there. That's a tough break because Colston Loveland was about an inch from a touchdown. He did not stretch the ball out. Now the Bears come up empty. Bad news for the Bears.
2: Not ideal for us Bears backers, and I think our next guest also backing the Bears, our buddy John Yastrzemski. JJ joins us right now, courtesy of the Progressive Guest Line. 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So with JJ on, we want to talk Phillies Braves exclusively. What do you think, man? That's probably a good idea.
32: Probably. Oh, yeah, that's why you guys booked me. I mean, I'll be into that series. They got to play on that series. I think it's juicy, but I don't think that's the reason you guys have me on. What's happening, fellas? Anything for Tim Murray and Matt Humans? What's up, boys?
1: JJ, it's great to have you on tonight because we assume that you've been talking to Aaron Judge today, and he told you that he's going to be in the Yankees lineup as DH on Tuesday night, right?
32: Listen, I love the captain's optimism. I don't know how you could expect him to play in any of these games against the Red Sox. Now, wow. I do think, fellas, at some point in time, Judge could definitely strong-arm the Yankees to getting him in the lineup, you know, because I can't see a situation where the Yankees go on some sort of postseason run and he's not a part of it at all. But if you consider the timetable of the calf injury and then how your lineup, listen, as great as Aaron Judge may be, he hasn't played much. The timing is going to be off. And it means he's going to have to DH, which tells you no Ben Rice or no Luis Garcia or Goldschmidt, who ranks against lefties in the lineup. It's kind of problematic. So my read on the situation, I think Judge will be off the wild card roster. I think Stanton will be on the wild card roster. And maybe by Saturday, you're getting better news. And I think by the time we hit the ALCS, if the Yankees are lucky enough to get through these two series, that to me is when you see Judge.
1: How much confidence do you have in Cy Young, Cam Schwitler, and his start against the Red Sox on Tuesday night? Now, Cam Schwitler, 2-1 and four starts against the Red Sox this season, allowed a total of 7 runs, 2 earned over 24 in a third innings. And he was awesome against the Red Sox last year at this time. What would be your bet with the Yankees, pretty significant favorites in the opener of this series?
32: I have the utmost confidence in Schwitler. Okay. I have a lot of questions and concerns about this Yankee team. Guys, Schwitler's been the best. Listen, Schwitler, I mean, how can you not? That said, they're still maybe the best team in the American League. We'll have to see how it shakes out. When it comes to Schwitler, though, guys, this guy's been the best pitcher outside of Mizorowski in the entire sport. And what makes him so unflappable, look at the way he's bounced back after so-so starts. Look at the way he's pitched when the Yankees are dealing with a losing streak and how he's gone and rallied the team. And this guy takes anything personally, which I love. He hates the idea of losing to his hometown Boston team and uses it as extra fuel and extra motivation. So you want to tell me the Yankees lose game one of this series because Peyton Tolley maybe is a little bit better and the Yankee bats don't show up? Okay, I could see that shaking out. I would be very surprised if Cam Schwitler has a rotten start against Boston. I expect him to deliver.
2: Once again, John Yastrzemski joining us here. New York, New York is the podcast, part of Underscore Media. You also catch him right here on VSiN as well. John underscore Yastrzemski on social media. So we've got a low total, understandably so, with Peyton Tolley going for the Red Sox, Schlittler going for the Yankees. 6.5 juiced under at most spots. Do you expect this to be a pitcher's duel tomorrow night at Yankee Stadium?
32: Listen, conventional wisdom would tell us yes, because the Red Sox haven't hit Cam Schlittler. And the Yankees haven't done particularly well against Peyton Tolley. And the Yankees don't hit left-handed pitching. Their splits this year are much better when they can get all their lefties in the lineup and they're going up against whoever that righty may be. It's a tough total play in under on, though, Timmy. I mean, all it takes is one implosion by a bullpen arm or a three-run homer that leaves the yard at Yankee Stadium, and the weather's going to be great. Tuesday, Wednesday, Thursday, we're talking about some warm, warm temperatures at Yankee Stadium. So I don't know about you guys. I'm not going anywhere near the total at 6.5. It's just entirely too low.
1: You know, Schwitler was so much better on the road than he was at home this season. Does that concern you at all? Even though he did tighten things up, he was a lot better toward the end of the season at Yankee Stadium.
32: Not necessarily, Matt, because I saw Schwitler go and pitch a great game against the Red Sox at Yankee Stadium. I was in the building for it in late August. Mm-hmm. You mentioned that his home performance is much better over the final like month and a half of the season. And if I'm not mistaken, the home road splits, there were two lousy starts that Schwitler had that probably threw him completely out of whack. Mm-hmm. He had one where he got bombed. I forget who it was against. It was like one of those random summer games. Then he had one against Cleveland where he wasn't particularly good. And he was just so damn good on the road. I don't think he had one so-so road start all season. I'm not going to read too much into home road splits.
2: John Yastrzemski once again helping us break down Yankees and Red Sox. Wild card series starts tomorrow night, Yankee Stadium, just a little bit after 8 p.m. Eastern time. Matt and I will be on the airwaves. And as Matt's predicted, no doubt that'll be the VSiN primetime game of the night. If they're able to get past the Red Sox in this best of three wild card series, what do you make of the ALDS going down to Tampa?
32: Well, I think the odds makers are going to favor the Yankees. I would not be surprised if we have some deja vu from last year. Because remember, the Yankees beat the Red Sox. A lot of people thought Toronto was a regular season team, and Toronto took great satisfaction in sticking it to the Yankees. I think with the uncertainty of Judge, Tampa's got two bats in the lineup that absolutely can wreck the series. Caminero has been, in my opinion, the AL MVP. Sorry, Yordan Alvarez. If I had a vote, Junior Caminero would be my MVP. Diaz is another one of these guys that always seems to come through against the Yankees in big spots. And if you look, guys, you see what Freddy Peralta has done in his last 7 or 8 starts? Mm-hmm. He's starting to look like Freddy Peralta once again. I hope I'm wrong on this because last year I picked the Yankees to beat the Blue Jays and I felt like an idiot for doing so after the first two games. Yeah. I'm going to be picking Tampa to beat them. And Let me see the Yankees go and shut me up. That's all.
1: Well, we had Cody Decker on the show tonight. He said he expects Tampa Bay to win the American League. But he said if Aaron Judge's status, there's a lot's hanging in the balance here for the Yankees. He didn't think they can win the American League without Judge in the lineup. So I think that's a fair analysis there. I think Judge has got to be back too. But you bring up a great point. I was thinking about that last week. If you put Judge in a DH, you're going to have to take another big bat out of the lineup, and that's going to be a problem for the Yankees, right, to figure out how to make this whole thing work.
32: I think that's what really confuses the calculus of this.
1: Yeah.
32: If the Yankees had an easy landing spot for him to go into DH, you would do it. But Luis Garcia has been one of your best bats.
1: Yeah.
32: He raced against right-handed pitching. I want him to play. Against lefties, hey, Paul Goldschmidt this year has been a really productive player against lefties. And guys, here's the other element of play. We don't know what Aaron Judge is. Like, this is not the guy that you assume, hey, is the best, one of the best right-handed hitters of his generation, the guy who's won all these MVPs. I mean, he didn't play basically for 3 months. He came back, didn't do oh so great over 2 weeks, and then goes and gets hurt again. That's why I thought this final month was so important for him to find his timing, to find his rhythm, to get back into the groove, to go into October. So you're going to be putting Judge into games where he's kind of flying blind. You can't expect him to be Aaron Judge.
1: John Jastrzemski with us. JJ, hit you up on a couple of questions here in the final 2 minutes. One is, do you think the Dodgers three-peat, yes or no?
32: I do, because okay. I think the team is going to turn it on. The Brewers got to show me. The Phillies played terribly down the stretch. Atlanta's pitching could come back to bite them. I don't trust San Diego. I think the Dodgers, here's the thing. If the Dodgers are going to lose, it's going to be now in the early rounds. If the Dodgers get to the World Series, I don't see any way they lose.
1: All right, and wrap it up here since we're watching Eagles-Bears tonight. And by the way, the Eagles have completely flipped the field, going from their own 2 to inside the Bears 20 here with about 8 minutes to play in the second quarter. How do you feel about the Giants and the Jets?
2: Jalen Hurts just got leveled on the sideline. He is down right now. Looks like he might be getting up, though.
1: That's going to be a penalty on the Bears, and I think there was an early penalty on the Eagles. JJ, a little over a minute to go here. Jets have been really competitive. Giants have a quarterback problem. What do you think of those two teams right now?
32: Giants sure do have a quarterback problem. That's why they just traded for J.J. McCarthy. I know he stinks, but Jameis Winston's been non-competitive, had to bring in another body. But injuries piling up for the Giants, including Brian Burns, who's done for the year. You know, the Jets have been a spunky 1-2 team. They can move the ball. They're fun to watch. They're watchable. But sooner or later, they got to start winning some games. So, it's all well and good that we got moral victories around here. Still lost the game. Still didn't cover the number. Got to start winning some games.
2: Hey, I'll just say this, JJ. In our eyes, power ratings go this way in New York City. JJ McCarthy, 2. John Jastrzemski, number 1. New York, New York.
32: Damn right, Tim Murray. Damn right. You guys believe it. Amen to that. Thank you.
2: JJ, always appreciate it, man. Enjoy the playoffs. We'll talk to you soon.
32: Anytime, guys. Take care.
2: Check out his podcast, New York, New York. Must listen right now.
1: Jalen Hurts did not die from that hit. He's right back in on the next play.
2: Say one thing. He may not be the world's best quarterback.
1: He's
2: tough. A tough dude. Laid out on the sideline. Offsetting penalties. Eagles. Wouldn't you know it, Matt? After going for it on 4th and goal from the 2, Eagles are running down the field.
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2: Not a good look for Team Ginger as Andy Dalton steps in for Jalen Hurts. Jalen Hurts not thrilled, as I'm not exactly sure what happened. Maybe they were able to say so on the broadcast, Matt. But judging by Nick Sirianni and his words on the sidelines, I don't think he was thrilled by either the refs or, my guess, Ben Johnson having Jalen Hurts pulled off the field to, I guess, get evaluated for a concussion.
1: Yeah, he's in the blue tent, and Jalen Hurts actually just stormed out of the blue tent, ticked off because Andy Dalton threw a pick in the end zone.
2: They get down to the one-yard line.
1: You want to go ahead and repeat what Nick Sirianni had to say?
2: I like my job, so I am not going to repeat. Trying to think of the best way to describe
1: it. Are you bleeping bleep?
2: Does that do it justice? Go on social media. You'll figure it out.
1: Was he yelling?
2: He was questioning his manhood.
1: Was he yelling at Ben Johnson?
2: I don't know. It the ref? Was it Ben Johnson? I don't know who it was. But Jalen Hurts goes off the field, I guess, to get a quick check for a concussion. Saquon Barkley gets down to the 1 yard line, and just like Colston Loveland, the Eagles go first down run stuffed. Second down run, stuffed. And then Andy Dalton throws a pass into the end zone, intercepted by the rookie Dylan Thienemann, and the Bears get the ball back. And how about the total has now dropped to 33.5? You've had two possessions go to the one-yard line and come away with 0 points. What is the likelihood of that?
1: I don't know, but it's kind of like a random decision on the total tonight, right? Because there could be easily right now 21 points on the board. Instead, you have 7. So if you bet the under tonight and it stays under, you're not a genius. If you bet the over and it doesn't go over, you're not a jerk. It's just happened. It's kind of a random decision with the total. So that close to having 21 points, instead you have 7. I said this while JJ was on with us and during the commercial break when Ben Johnson was making the decision to go for it. I said, no. Kick the field goal. Take the 3. You've already run the ball up the middle. You got stonewalled. You had a receiver drop a pass. From the 2-yard line, just take the 3 points. It's early in the game. He didn't do it. He gambled. He lost. Eagles march all the way down the field. and the Red Rifle throws it right to the defense. By the way, Thieneman, the rookie who was from Oregon, he actually transferred from Purdue to Oregon. He made the big interception against Penn State last year.
2: Yeah, that's
1: remember
2: right.
1: That game yep. Happy
2: Locked
1: Valley.
2: It up.
1: Andy Dalton, I would like to say, look at this. Big play.
2: Luther Burden again.
1: To Luther Burden.
2: Man, there is a connection between Case Keenum and Luther Burden tonight.
1: It's about a 25 or 30-yard pickup right there. I'd like to say great play by Dylan Thieneman, but the Red Rifle threw it right to him.
2: He just didn't see him. I don't know. I mean, I've never played the position in the NFL, but he just did not see Dylan Thieneman just drifting over there and threw it right to him, as you pointed out, interception, and now the Bears on the march, back-to-back possessions down to the one-yard line and 0 points. If you have the over, and I know Mike North was on the show and he liked the over, man, that is...
1: Look at Case Keenum.
2: He's dialing it up out there.
1: Is that Joe Montana or Case Keenum? Who is that, Tim?
2: I believe it's Case Keenum, the pride of the Houston Cougars.
1: Wow.
2: Tough look for Team Ginger, by the way.
1: He stands in there, he takes the hit, and he delivers the ball on the money. Rome Adunze, and that is a first down. What is that, about a 17-yard pickup there? Look at Keenum. Pocket, clean, he gets hit, delivers it, right on the money. Bears at the 33-yard line of the Eagles with a little over 5 minutes to go here before the half. Now, if the Bears can get seven out of this, they're going to be in great shape going into halftime. But this first play is going nowhere, so it's going to be second and 10.
2: Live number right now, Bears 3.5, total 35.5. Bears minus 208 right now on the live line. Under 5 minutes to go in the second quarter. Your only touchdown coming courtesy of a shovel pass to Luther Burden. So it was technically a touchdown pass for Case Keenum. He's 13 of 17. For a touchdown, 121 yards. Luther Burden leading the way, 5 catches for 59 yards. Matt, we're going to start diving into what we saw from this past weekend, both Saturday and Sunday. But I was laughing when I was going through box scores today. As you know, you take in all the action from a Sunday and go back, hey, what did I miss? And I was laughing at the 49ers box score because the Deebo Samuel touchdown came on a hook and ladder.
1: Right.
2: So Deebo Samuel didn't catch the pass, but he ran it 80 yards into the end zone. So if you look at the box score, it says Deebo Samuel, 0 receptions, 80 yards, 1 touchdown.
1: So the receiver who initially caught the ball was credited for what, 1 reception for 0 yards?
2: I believe so, yeah. I think it was Mike Evans who caught it first and tossed it to Deebo Samuel.
1: 3rd and 10 for the Bears. Keenum in the shotgun. Fires downfield. Wow. On the money again.
2: Man.
1: First down, Bears. Rome Adunze with the catch. What's that about? Another 15-yard gain. And he threw that into traffic. No fear tonight for Case Keenum.
2: Case Keenum looking sharp as he makes. Could it be all three backup quarterbacks get the cover in week? Oh, they actually would be wins, right? Because Jameis Winston wasn't pretty, got the cover and the win.
1: Wow,
2: what a throw. Threading the needle there from Case Keenum.
1: Really tight.
2: Three defenders.
1: It's almost into triple coverage, and you're right, he did thread the needle. And Bears got a first down at the 18-yard line here with 3:44 to go. Ooh. First down run is going to be stopped for a loss of 2. So 2nd and 12.
2: Matt, we look back on Sunday, and we had a wild second half between the Denver Broncos and the Los Angeles Rams. Rams going to the locker room up 16-0. That lead evaporated in the third quarter. 2 touchdowns, 2 two-point conversions. Broncos tie it up. And then the fourth quarter, back and forth craziness. You get a pick six from Matthew Stafford, throws a pick six. Next possession down, 2-3 plays later, nails Mumfield going down the field. Here is another first down for the Chicago Bears. Case Keenum out there dealing it up, man. 3 to 4 weeks is when how long Caleb Williams will be sidelined, and we'll see. But Tyson Badgett is available tonight. Tyson who? Case Keenum is the guy stepping up here and really running Ben Johnson's offense very well.
1: Yeah, I think you got to be impressed by the way Case Keenum's played. We're talking about a 38-year-old who's basically a coach on the roster. He's a quarterback coach and a mentor for Caleb Williams and Tyson Badgett. He's going out there tonight showing the kids how to get it done. I think know, a lot of times you hear Tom Brady, Peyton Manning, those guys talk about playing the quarterback positions more about, it's more mental than physical, right? A lot of times it's 90% mental. Case Keenum, fully capable mentally of playing the quarterback position tonight. And Tim, you're seeing he's making all the right reads. He's going out there and he's dissecting the defense, doing exactly what Ben Johnson wants. Bears should be up 14-0. They had a dropped pass in the back of the end zone. Colston Loveland didn't stretch the ball out at the goal line, and they got a chance to get into the end zone here on second and goal. They go up 2 touchdowns. You got to like your chances because it doesn't look like Case Keenum's going to make big mistakes tonight. Hopefully, I didn't jinx him with that comment. We'll see what happens here on second and goal.
2: Right now, I'm looking at a couple different apps and seeing what the money line prices are. Bears minus 229, Eagles plus 171, 3.5 is the spread. Second and goal as we near the 2-minute warning, and the Bears will be facing a third and long.
1: I'll tell you what, I don't get those 2-play calls at all. You're going to run the ball twice on first and goal? Was a first and goal from the, they had first and goal at the 8, right?
2: Yep.
1: Lost 2 yards on the first run. Run it again. Ben Johnson not calling his best stuff here inside the 10-yard line tonight. That's that call right there, I don't understand at all. What are you doing?
2: So we got a 2-minute warning now.
1: Second and goal from the 10-yard line.
2: All right, so it's third and goal from the 10. Live totals 34.5, Matt. So at worst, the Bears, you would think, get a field goal. That would be 10.
1: Mm-hmm.
2: Jalen Hurts will be back out there. Could I convince you on taking a live over right now in this game?
1: Not yet. I mean, right now, if you ask me what the halftime score is going to be, I'd probably say 10-3,
2: yeah.
1: Right? So you're going to have 13 points on the board a half. Bears with a 10-3 lead on the Eagles. Total of 34.5. I would lean over. You know, if that's your question, but I'd like to get a better number, too, because it could land right on 34.
2: Right.
1: So how about wait to see if it dips to 33.5?
2: So right now, 34.5 juiced over on this total, and we are at the 2-minute warning. We'll see if Case Keenum and the Chicago Bears can get into the end zone. Keenum so far tonight, 15 of 20, 149 yards, and 1 touchdown. The stats tonight, Bears have outgained the Eagles 176 to 119. We'll see what the Bears do out of the 2-minute timeout here.
1: If you had to guess on what you think the final score is going to be tonight, I would guess right now 20 to 17, something like that.
2: That would be around where I would be looking as well. Does this thing open up like Sunday Night Football did last night? Both these offenses have had movement, just have turned it over at the 1-yard line.
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3: Alongside Matt Humans, I'm Tim Murray. We have a field goal, as was really predicted after just some poor play calling, Matt. You know, we're going back. Maybe we find out a little bit more of the rationale behind the Jalen Hurts decision to have to send him to the tent. It looks like the refs did it. Who initiated it? And it also got Nick Sirianni quite fired up. Minute 52 to go. Eagles will get the ball back. Will they get points before the end of the first half? Once again, live total 35.5. Bears minus 180 on the money line after a 27-yard field goal and a decent kickoff return to the 34-yard line here for the Philadelphia Eagles. Jalen Hurts back in the game after what I believe was a evaluation for a concussion there on the sidelines.
4: That last drive is really going to be a painful one if you're a Philadelphia backer tonight, because 12 plays, 95 yards. Jalen Hurts missed the last four plays, and then the red rifle, Andy Dalton, steps in there and throws a pick in the back of the end zone right to the Bears defender. So, Tim, how often have you seen a 95-yard drive come up short? You know, it's very seldom something like that happens. A 12-play, 95-yard drive, Eagles come up empty. They've got to get some points on the board here before the half, because the Eagles also get the ball to open the second half. So they got a chance to get two possessions back to back here and maybe tie up this game, if not take the lead against the Bears. And that's a nice start to the drive with about a 12-yard completion.
3: Raymond wants to know, hey, Matt Humans, I heard Tim Murray already has a ticket on Case Keenum for comeback player of the year. Is this true? No, it is not. I'm just kidding. So we will continue to take a look back at the Sunday that was, but big drive here to wrap up the first half. Philadelphia Eagles trying to get some points on the board as they're nearing midfield with a minute 40 to go, have two timeouts as well. Live total, as mentioned, 35.5 right now. Bears money line down to minus 158 as Jalen Hurts connects, but a short completion here, but they are into Bears territory at around the 49-yard line as Tae Smith gets a reception there.
4: Speaking of a comeback player of the year, we were talking about that when Carson Wentz stepped in week one and led the Vikings to that comeback victory against the Packers. Wentz led the Vikings to a victory on this field against the Bears. Well, the defense led the way, not Wentz, but that was a 9-3 Vikings win over the Bears.
3: And that is going to be a long Devontae Smith. What a catch.
4: Nice play by Devontae Smith. Down the sideline, what was that, Tim? About a 25, 30-yard reception there. And there, the Eagles going to be inside the Bears' 20. They've still got two timeouts. Got plenty of time to work with here. First down at the 19-yard line. Nice throw by Hurts. Nice catch by Smith. Bears just need to hold the Eagles to a field goal here. Don't give up seven.
3: 30-yard reception there to Devontae Smith. Very nice, and more pressure coming. But Zach Ertz, welcome back. Zach Ertz gets a reception, and I believe Nick Sirianni going to use his second timeout here. So 34 seconds to go. And, Matt, right now the Eagles, even though they're down 10, minus 109 on the money line. So they're not the favorite at DraftKings, but they are – almost a pick 'em.
4: Well, they're
3: right
4: going to get, like I said, they're going to get the ball to receive to start the second half. So yep, you have to keep that in mind. The Eagles are going to have a chance to put up points here on back-to-back possessions. Bears defense, I thought they did the right thing there. They blitzed, but the corner out here is just way too far off of Zach Ertz. And that's pitch and catch for Jalen Hurts. You got to play tighter coverage. Johnson out there 10 yards off the tight end. Come on, tighten it up.
3: Second and one, ball inside the 20-yard line right now, inside the 15-yard line. So the Philadelphia Eagles trying to get on the board here.

0: as they go into the locker rooms. The ball actually lined up at the 10-yard line, and we'll see if Jalen Hurts and the Eagles get into the end zone or get points here before the half with 34 seconds to go. Once again, live line sitting at -$1.33. So Jalen Hurts throws it out of the back of the end zone, and it'll bring up 3rd and 1 here for the Eagles. Man, this would be a victory for the Bears if they could hold them to a field goal attempt at the 10-yard line.
1: Well, I think what the Eagles are going to do here is probably hand it to Barkley. Yeah, he'll pick up the first down, then they got to use their final timeout, because once Barkley picks up that first down, you're going to get 3 more cracks at the end zone. You got enough time. You don't need your timeout. You use it now. You just run it with Barkley, get the first down. You're going to have about 24, 25 seconds on the clock, and then Hurts can take 3 cracks at the end zone. They don't run it here. Hurts is going to drop back to pass. He scrambles, and he's going to pick up the first down on the run. The Bears had to stop that. Man, they had every opportunity to drop Hurts there and force the field goal attempt. He picks up the first down. Eagles do use the timeout. 19 seconds ago, that was their final timeout.
0: You know, it was interesting to me, to Matt. I was just looking at the live number, and after the scramble, the number jumped to +126 on the Eagles. So they went from around like -105-ish to +120. And you've got 1st and goal from the 19. They're going to have to throw it into the end zone. Can't run here. You don't have enough time.
1: I think we're going to run the ball.
0: No timeouts left, so you're going to have to go into the end zone here.
1: Yeah, if you even dump this off to Barkley out of the backfield or something like that, he does not get into the end zone. The clock's probably going to run out. I mean, you could have a situation where Hurst could run up and clock it, maybe. I'm watching a live betting screen here. I'm not seeing a score posted for the Eagles yet, so I don't think they're going to get in on this first down play.
0: The Eagles... Bears, final seconds of the first half. 10-0 is the score. Jalen Hurts was evaluated for a concussion and is back
1: what
0: in the game.
1: Are you doing?
0: And they throw a screen to Devontae Smith. Is he in? No, he's down at the 1-yard line, Matt.
1: Oh, no, wait. The Eagles are going to get a touchdown here.
0: Wow. So where is Devontae Smith down? He's down at the 1. 1 second to go.
1: Wait a minute. Did they snap that before time expired?
0: Oh, my gosh.
1: What?
0: Mayhem at the end of the first half. Western Michigan, Michigan style, Matt. Was there a second on the clock? And I believe they are going to give Jalen Hurts the touchdown, as they're going to say there was 1 second on the clock. I imagine we're going to review this, and that is demoralizing if you're the Bears. It looked for a moment like the Eagles, who ran a screen with 19 seconds to go to Devontae Smith. It was a dumb play call.
1: Almost
0: gets him into the end zone.
1: I can't believe they're going to get away with making that big mistake. He snapped it right before the clock went to zero.
0: And then a tush-push, and Hurts gets into the end zone.
1: You're not going to stop Hurts at that point. They did get that snap off.
0: I mean, it looked like the Bears, you got linebackers not even moving.
1: I know. What are the Bears doing here?
0: They seem confused, like it was not going to get the snap off. The snap does
1: barely
0: get off.
1: The snap off.
0: Man, I would tell you what, the Eagles,
1: unbelievable.
0: You get a touchdown, but yeah, that was a disaster.
1: What are they doing? You cannot
0: throw a screen pass with 19 seconds to go with no timeouts. And they're trying to push Devontae Smith in the end zone. He gets pulled down at the 1 yard line. The Eagles,
1: unbelievable,
0: get up. I mean,
1: that's unbelievable.
0: That's lucky.
1: Also stupidity on the part of the Eagles. Why would you? You know, we talked about this. Why would you throw the ball anything other than into the end zone with that much time left? Because the clock is probably going to run out. They got lucky. They got to snap off with a half second to go. Could have come up with nothing right there. You're right. It was lucky. It was also stupid on the part of the Eagles, but they got away with it.
0: 10-7, and because of that last-second touchdown, the Eagles go into the locker room as -173 favorites. They're -2.5 on the live line. Total 38.5. Eagles will get the ball to start the second half here. Wow.
1: Well, that's why the Eagles are back to being favorites in the game. They're going to have back-to-back possessions where they got a chance to score. They score here with a half second to go. We're watching the replay again here. Ref running to put the, set the ball down. He puts it down with 3 seconds to go. The Eagles line up. One. Man, he got that snap off barely before the clock went to zero.
0: I can't believe it. Yeah. Oh, man. Sometimes a dumb play works out in your favor because the Philadelphia Eagles were this close to just having a complete and utter disaster. They almost had two possessions, Matt, at the 1 yard line and no points.
1: Exactly.
0: But they end up somehow getting the snap off with a tenth of a second, it feels like. And Jalen Hurts into the end zone. So we go into the locker room 10-7 right now. Bears, man.
1: Five total up to 38.5. I tell you what, as a Bears better, I don't even know how to feel here at half. I feel like the Bears should have a bigger lead.
0: Yep.
1: Eagles are lucky to be down 3. Don't really like this situation, but I thought Case Keenum played well in the first half. I think it's really important here for the Bears defense to get a stop in this first possession of the third quarter.
0: Eagles get the ball to start the second half. 10-7, the halftime score. Bears with a 3-point lead. Jalen Hurts sneaks into the end zone with zeros on the clock to get the Eagles on the board. What a crazy finish to that first half.
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0: It is VSiN Primetime. What a bizarre ending to the first half at Soldier Field, Matt. The Philadelphia Eagles throw a screen pass with no timeouts, 19 seconds to go in the first half. They get it down to the one-yard line. They scramble up to the line of scrimmage, and somehow, some way, they get the snap off what I swear had to have been 0.2 seconds before that hit triple zeros. Jalen Hurts lunges into the end zone, 10-7, the halftime score. And for us Bears backers, not the ideal way to end that half. Two possessions in that first half ended with no points that went to the one-yard line. It looked like Holston Loveland into the end zone, Matt, but he didn't extend the ball. They end up going for it a couple plays later on fourth down. Don't get it. Eagles drive the length of the field. Jalen Hurts popped going out of bounds. They get the buzz down. He has to get evaluated for a concussion. My ginger brother Andy Dalton comes in. Couple plays later, throws an interception to Dylan Thienemann in the end zone. Weird first half, 10-7, the final score, or excuse me, the halftime score, I beg your pardon. And right now, the Eagles, minus $1.66 on the money line. Live total is sitting there at 38.5.
1: Both teams have wasted big opportunities and made big mistakes here in the first half. Bears were this close to being up 14-0. I can't believe Colson Loveland doesn't stretch that ball out over the goal line. Instead, he tucks it in, comes up short, and the Bears go for it on fourth down, don't get it. I didn't like the gamble by Ben Johnson at the two-yard line, but whatever. He's going to be aggressive. He comes up empty. Eagles do him a favor when the Red Rifle throws a pick in the back of the end zone after the 90-plus-yard drive. Like I said before the break, as the Bears better, I don't know how to feel about this game. I'm not thrilled about it. Let's put it that way. You got Bears plus 3.5 or 4.5 in your pocket. And you're up 10-7 at halftime, you'd think you should be happy. But I felt like the way the first half played out, Tim, that the Bears should have a bigger lead. And obviously the Eagles scoring as the clock goes zero at the end of the first half has got to be a little bit demoralizing for the Bears as they go into the locker room, too. You hate to give that up on the last play of the half, especially when the Eagles made such a dumb play call on the previous play.
0: Yeah, they get rewarded for a dumb play call.
1: And the clock should have expired. They barely get the playoff and they score. Just a really strange first half tonight in Chicago. The Eagles get the ball. Don't forget about that. They open the second half. The Eagles do get the ball, which is why they're favored to win the game. Philly right now, minus 2.5, minus 128 at DraftKings. Total up to 38.5. And the one thing that does concern me, too, about if you're on the Bears side, Saquon Barkley could have a big second half. I don't really think the Bears defense, Tim, has shown many – really many times have they shown they are capable of shutting down Barkley. I think it's kind of like Eagles making self-inflicted wounds. And if the Eagles really cut Saquon Barkley loose here in the second half, I'm not sure the Bears can do a whole lot to stop him. That's my biggest concern here. I think Eagles got to get the ball to Barkley and let him try to take over. Bears defense has not impressed me in the first half, even though it's only allowed 7 points.
0: Matt, this makes me laugh. So Case Keenum starting tonight for the Chicago Bears. Andy Dalton coming in off the bench for the Philadelphia Eagles. How about this tweet from Dan Wetzel? Case Keenum and Andy Dalton started against each other in the 2007 Texas Bowl. TCU won that game 20 to 13.
1: Well, Andy Dalton's not getting the best of it tonight. Case Keenum's playing better. Dalton did win that bowl game in 2007.
0: 19 years ago.
1: Wow.
0: Those broadcasters, the NFL Network broadcast, by the way, according to Wikipedia, presented that day by Radio Shack.
1: Is that right?
0: That's what Wikipedia says. And I'm sure they said, guys, in 19 years, these two guys will still be in the NFL playing against each other on a Monday night in Chicago. All right. Quick look at the halftime stats. Once again, 10-7 is the score. Case Keenum gets the start, 15-21, 149 yards, one touchdown, no interceptions. Matt, if that was the stat line I told you pregame for the first half, I think you would be pretty happy with the performance of Case Keenum. He's looked sharp. They just haven't been able. Their opening drive was perfectly scripted, ended with a shovel pass to Luther Burden. Luther Burden, by the way, scored the game's first touchdown around, 18, 19 to 1, I believe, was out there for an anytime touchdown for Luther Burden. I believe I saw the Canadian kid, our buddy Ian Cameron, had an anytime touchdown for Luther Burden at around 4 to 1. Roma Dunze, a couple catches in the opening half as well. DeAndre Swift, not a whole lot going on the ground. As you would expect, the Eagles going to sell out in the run game, Matt. They're not going to let the Chicago Bears run the ball against them. On the flip side, Philadelphia, Jalen Hurts, 10 of 13, 111 yards through the air. Saquon Barkley, like you mentioned, he looks sharp tonight. 11 carries, 73 yards, 6.6 yards per carry. Would imagine we're going to get a little bit more Saquon Barkley in the second half.
1: I could get a lot more. If I were calling the plays for the Eagles, you'd be getting a lot more Saquon Barkley. Passes out of the backfield, runs, everything. Bears defense didn't show much of an ability to stop him in the first half. I don't think the Eagles got the ball to Barkley enough. It's interesting. Case Keenum tonight in the first half played far better than Kyler Murray did for the Vikings yesterday. You're talking about number one quarterback for the Vikings, number three quarterback for the Bears. I watched Murray yesterday, and 15 for 29, 168 yards, a touchdown, a pick. He took three sacks. He was terrible in that game against Tampa Bay. Case Keenum looks much better than Murray. The way Keenum is playing tonight, but I think he's been well coached here. He and Ben Johnson put together scripted a nice first drive. He's put together a game plan that's worked. Keenum has handled the pressure well. He's made nice reads, good throws. Tim, 38-year-old quarterback, he looks pretty good. Now the Bears just need to score when they get inside the 10, and that's the big problem they have. But, you know, Keenum put a pass on the money in the back of the end zone that was dropped.
0: Roma Dunze.
1: Dunze just dropped it.
0: Hit him right in the
1: right
0: hands.
1: Right in the hands. Hit him in a bad spot.
0: He tried to catch it on the ricochet, couldn't pull it in.
1: I don't think
0: man.
1: You could ask any more out of Case Keenum, who's played really well in the first half. Hopefully he continues that play in the second half.
0: You can play updated player props in-game, Matt. Saquon Barkley, 73 rushing yards in that first half. His live rushing total is 123. And his live rushing and receiving total, he doesn't have any receiving yards, is 133. I do expect Saquon Barkley to have a big second half here. So 73 rushing yards, no receiving yards in that first half. So once again, our halftime score, 10-7 right now in favor of the Chicago Bears, but the Philadelphia Eagles will get the ball to start the second half here. Live number currently Eagles. -2.5, -153 on the money line. Total sitting at 38.5. Second half just about to get underway as the ball is teed up in Chicago. 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No hype, just quality beef. Second half now underway, starting at their own 20-yard line. Matt, the Philadelphia Eagles, after scoring on the final second of the first half, and there goes Saquon Barkley breaking a tackle and picking up 8 yards in the first play of the second half.
1: Bears hopefully continue to play downtown Chicago. You know, we were talking about this with Mike North at the start of the show tonight. I love Soldier Field, the way it's situated downtown by the lakefront. In the 90s, the Bears were looking to move out to the suburbs, to Arlington Heights. They were threatening to move to Indiana, even though those were empty threats. It was just negotiating leverage. But they really wanted to move to the suburbs. I don't want to see the Bears playing in a dome stadium in the suburbs. I like the fact they play open air on the lakefront, and it's a great setting for Monday Night Football. Saquon Barkley stuffed there on that screen pass, and it's going to be a third down. Come on, get a stop, Bears defense. Here we got, third and five after dropping 2 yards on that screen pass.
0: It's such a unique setting. I've only been there once.
1: It's great.
0: But the time I went.
1: I hate domes for football. I don't know about you.
0: Especially, too, in Chicago. That's the unique aspect of Chicago. I know everyone wants a Super Bowl. But the unique aspect is Chicago, you actually get weather games. You saw it in the playoffs, right? I mean, how great was that? The frigid cold of that Packers-Bears game. Something about it, man. As Jalen Hurts almost throws a pick, but it was third and five, so they will get the ball there.
1: Bears linebacker drops back in coverage. Hurts throws it right to him, but it was a hot throw, and T.J. Edwards, I believe that was, who dropped back. Edwards was he did.
0: That was
1: Edwards
0: him.
1: Dropped back, and the ball hit him right in the hands. But that was a hot throw by Hurts. Can't expect him to catch that, but that close being maybe a pick six. Eagles do have to punt.
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0: Pat, you already used the line. Is that Joe Montana? No, it's Case Keenum. Is that Tom Brady out there? No. Case Keenum, feeling the pressure, throws one up. You and I are thinking to ourselves, oh my God, lollipop, far side of the field. Nope, it's caught. Nice first down, and now at the 35-yard line, Bears have the ball under 12 minutes to go in the third quarter. Case Keenum has been playing well tonight, Matt, for the Chicago Bears. 17 of 23, 173 yards. Khalif Raymond was the one who just had that nice 13-yard pickup for a first down. So under 12 minutes to go, live number, Bears minus 2.5, minus $1.42 on the money line, total 38.5. Man, a touchdown would be great on this drive.
1: Look at Keenum, puts the ball in the money, a little bit behind him, but still that's a completion. And look, if this were Arch Manning, let's just put it this way. If it were not Case Keenum, let's say this guy's a rookie playing this way, and it happened to be Arch Manning, you think the media would be raving over his performance, right? How great he looks. Look at the kid. Look at the rookie out there running the offense like a pro. This is 38-year-old Case Keenum tonight doing this. If Arch Manning were doing this, the media would be going berserk about how great he looks. I think Keenum's been phenomenal tonight, just in doing everything Ben Johnson wants him to do, like a coach on the field, making all the right reads.
0: Oh, boy.
1: I was going to say, I better be quiet, because once you start to brag about a player too much, he's going to make a big mistake. So
0: I just want
1: I'm just going to sit back and watch the rest of the game, Tim, and you can talk. Fourth and five. Bears are going to have to attempt a field goal here.
0: I just want Case Keenum to score a touchdown and celebrate like Colin Simmons did on Saturday.
1: Or how Colston Loveland celebrated tonight when he thought he scored a touchdown.
0: All right, a field goal attempt upcoming here for the Chicago Bears. Hopefully we get a made field goal and up this lead to 13-7. Quinyon Mitchell was the one who defended that pass just a moment ago, the former Toledo Rocket.
1: Oh no,
0: we're gonna miss this. Oh, we got an injury.
1: I was gonna say that the score is not up on the live betting screen yet, which I thought meant he missed the field goal, but we still have an injured player down, and I think we're gonna have a timeout on the field here. 10:22 to go the third quarter, 10-7 Bears. We will have a field goal attempt when we get back from that commercial break.
0: Matt, as we look back at yesterday, so many fascinating things that unfolded, and we had 12 of the 14 games decided by 8 points amazing. Or less.
1: What an amazing league, Tim. It's so fun to watch every Sunday because you have close competitive games, really well-officiated games. What?
0: I'm smelling sarcasm?
1: I mean, close games must mean the product is phenomenal, right? If it's close, it must be a great game, right?
0: I mean, Sunday Night Football, it was a good game. We let some
1: The end of Sunday Night Football, it was a combination. It was a cluster. It was a combination of some great plays, some really boneheaded decisions, and an officiating fiasco, right? It was a combination of all three. You had everything packed into the end of that game Sunday night between the Rams and the Broncos. I ended up on the right side. I don't know if it was the right side, but it was the right result with Broncos plus 2.5. But I felt like the Rams got robbed. It was a phenomenal play by the Rams DB on what should have been a pick to end the game. Rams win. No, instead it's a pass interference and the Broncos get – how many? It felt like the Broncos ran 15 plays inside the 10-yard line before they finally scored.
0: Kept throwing passes.
1: What is Sean Payton doing? He's definitely lost his edge, I can tell you that.
0: Why am I forgetting his name? The offensive coordinator, Davis Webb, take over play calling. I mean, I know Bronco fans, that's the bane of their existence right now, but man.
1: Peyton's still got some say in the
0: play. Oh, I'm sure he does.
1: He's got some say. And don't forget, Peyton really screwed up the AFC championship game, too. He had some terrible play calls, some terrible decisions in that game. So it's not like he's a genius when he's calling the shots and it's all Davis Webb's fault. That's not the case. But, you know, Bo Nix, he's a rare quarterback. Who you can watch him for two quarters and you can say, this guy is terrible. I can't watch Bo Nix anymore. And then he'll come out in the third quarter and he'll look like an all-pro. He does. It's amazing to me how bad he can look on three or four drives and then how good he can look on the next two. Because you sit there.
0: Matt, I want you to calm down.
1: Bears do make the
0: Cairo
1: field goal.
0: Santos is going to make this field goal.
1: Santos, pretty reliable kicker.
0: I looked over to my screen, and the seconds came off, and I'm like, oh, no, he missed this field goal. Now he drills it. 48-yarder right down the middle, 13-7. Bears with the lead. Live total up to 39.5. Bears remain the favorite, minus 136, plus 104 right now. Eagles.
1: Good start to the third quarter because you get a stop. Bears defense gets a stop, then you get a scoring drive, so stabilizes the situation a little bit where it looked like the Eagles had taken all the momentum with that touchdown right before the half. By the way, Circa Survivor, we got 66 entries sweating out the Eagles tonight.
0: Ooh, man. It is, and who did you have this week? You said you have three entries left?
1: I split them up between three teams. The Lions, that was a sweat.
0: Yeah.
1: The Chiefs, not much of a sweat. And the 49ers.
0: Okay.
1: So got them all through.
0: Moving on, man. The 49ers.
1: I did not want to touch injuries. The Seahawks. Yeah.
0: It was a smart decision. As you mentioned, over 1,100 entries. Was it 1,111 entries on the Seattle Seahawks? Gone after they lose to the Washington Commanders. You know, Matt, the NFC East right now, it's not as big of a debacle, certainly. And the Eagles are 2-0 as of now. But how do you handicap the NFC East right now? Jaden Daniels is traveling with Washington to London this week. He is expected to practice. That's what Dan Quinn said earlier this week. You look at Washington, they lose two division games, so they're way behind the eight ball. They lose to the Eagles, they lose to the Cowboys, but they get the win over the Seahawks. They're 1-2. The New York Giants right now are 2-1, but they've got Jackson Dart lost for the season. But the savior, JJ, coming to town.
1: I don't know about that.
0: You got the Dallas Cowboys sitting there at 1-2 after that debacle down in Brazil. And you got the Philadelphia Eagles. I mean, coming into the day, the Eagles were pretty significant favorites to win this division. Any interest in the other three teams based off of what we've seen here? Because you mentioned it earlier in the show. I heard a couple other people as I was kind of taking in as much content as I normally do on a Monday morning saying, maybe you fade the Philadelphia Eagles in a win total after this game, if they were to win. Could you look to bet against them in the division? Is there anyone that you trust? Could you look at the Dallas Cowboys, even at 1-2 and two games back, potentially, to win this division?
1: Well, that's a good question, because if you'd asked me this a week ago, Monday night, when you and I were sitting here watching the Giants-Rams game, before Jackson Dart went down, I would have said the Giants were worth a bet to win the division, because I like the direction the Giants are headed with Jackson Dart, a quarterback. You take him out of the equation, I think you also, in the long term, you take the Giants out of the equation. They were lucky to beat a terrible Tennessee Titans team yesterday, 12-7. Had to get a pick in the end zone to seal the game at the end. And I don't think the Giants can expect. Their ceiling is very low without Jackson Dart. They're going to win some games because they have a soft schedule. And John Harbaugh is going to keep this team up. They're going to find ways to win some games, but not enough. I'd like to say the Cowboys would be my bet to win the NFC East, but I'll tell you what, with Dak Prescott, and there's Jalen Hurts firing on a 3rd-and-12, he throws a 5-yard out that has no chance to get a first down. What are you doing? Seriously, what are you doing with that play call? This is the type of stupidity in the NFL we see game by game that really makes no sense to me. Tim, on a 3rd-and-12, you roll out to your left and you throw a 5-yard pass. to the sideline.
0: Yeah.
1: Even if he catches it, he can't turn and off the field and get the first down.
0: And it wasn't even, to your point, it wasn't even a play where Will Shipley, the backup running back, could make a play. He was going
1: out of bounds.
0: And Edwards, T.J. Edwards, the linebacker, actually pushed him out, and it was an incomplete pass. So fourth and 12, the Eagles, how about back-to-back, three and outs to start the second half? Felt like they had all the momentum going into the locker room, Matt, and now back-to-back, three and outs, live total, still 37.5, juiced heavily to the under, and the Chicago Bears now up to minus 215 on the money line, plus 161. Is there going to come a time, I know you've got a bet, as do I, on Bears +3.5. Is there going to be a time you think you're going to look to back the Eagles at any point here tonight?
1: No, I'm just going to let it play out. I've got good numbers on the Bears at 3.5 and 4.5, and sometimes you don't want to give anything back. I'll take my chances. Tim, in the pregame, I talked about this being a phony 2-0 Philly team, and I have to stick with that. That's my opinion. I mean, I could shoot for a middle here if I wanted to, but I think I thought the Bears were the right side before the game. I still do, so I'm just going to stick with it. If I end up losing, so be it. I don't believe in hedging everything you bet. By the way, finish my thought on Dak Prescott. There's just something missing with Dak, and I know you see it too. On that play yesterday, we got 14 seconds on the clock, and he's got George Pickens open right at the goal line. Why did he make the quick decision just to fire it over his head out of bounds? Put the ball on a laser, put it on a string right to Pickens, and you probably got a touchdown pass, and you win the game. Dak was afraid to do that, and he fires the ball out of bounds. I see that from Dak way too often. Go win the game. Don't be afraid to win the game. Dak was afraid to make that throw. Brian Schottenheimer makes a couple of dumb decisions, and the Ravens win it. There's just something about the Cowboys I don't like, and I don't have enough faith in the Cowboys to make the bet right now at about +320 to win the NFC East.
0: At this moment, it is currently +270. So the odds are still up, +270 to win the division right now. So it has come down a little bit because the Eagles are trailing 13-7. But man, what a crazy finish. I've got a stat for you on the other side regarding the Cowboys' loss yesterday down in Brazil. 13-7, our score midway through the third quarter. Bears up on the Eagles.
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1: Case Keenum!
0: Middle of the field. Khalif Raymond into the end zone. Wide open middle of the field, Matt Eumanns. 19-7, the Chicago Bears. Leading the Philadelphia Eagles by 12, Case Keenum. Wow. Middle of the field, the sea parted, and Khalif Raymond untouched into the end zone, Matt Eumanns.
1: I don't know. It might be premature to say this, Tim, but I feel like the Bears have found their quarterback of the future.
0: Of what future? The next 3 weeks. Tell you what, Tyson Badgett.
1: I don't know if Tyson Badgett's going to get off the bench.
0: Yeah, I mean, he might not get the start the next couple of weeks the way Case Keenum, 22 of 29 tonight, 2 touchdowns, 5:47 to go, third quarter, extra point up and good, and Khalif Raymond just went 41 yards to the house, 90 yards for Raymond, and the Bears, now 7.5-point favorites. Minus 512 on the money line, total up to 43.5.
1: Yeah, it's Case Keenum's night so far. That was not a perfect throw. That was a little bit off. Receiver had to adjust and pull it, reach behind him to pull it down. But, Tim, it was the read, too, right? He made the right read. He's making the right throws. He's not making mistakes. Exactly what Ben Johnson needed his number 3 quarterback to do tonight. And Bears up 20-7. And feeling pretty good about where they are at this point because it looked like the Eagles had stolen the momentum there before the half with that cheap touchdown they got right before the half expired. But the Bears' defense came out, made a stop, you get a field goal, make another stop, and get a touchdown. And feeling a lot better about where you are with the Bears at this point, up 20-7. And again, don't forget, with about 20%, a little more than 20% of the Circa Survivor field knocked out in week 3, 66 entries on the Eagles tonight. That's not a lot, but again, that's 66 more that could get knocked out if Philadelphia goes down tonight.
0: Man, and the Chicago Bears with Case Keenum taking getting a ride here. This is pretty impressive to see what the Bears are doing. How much credit do you give Ben Johnson?
1: I give him a lot. I mean, I didn't like his call when he went for it on fourth down. Take the points from the 2-yard line. You already tried to run it, got stuffed, and I thought that he probably should have just taken the points to go up 10-0. He gambled, he lost. But all in all, tonight, Ben Johnson's been calling a really good game, and this is what I was confident in when you tried to handicap this, was that Ben Johnson and Case Keenum were going to map out a really good game plan for tonight. As could Keenum execute it? We didn't know. until you see it. But obviously, he's executing it really well. 38-year-old. He's a high IQ player at the position. He's making all the right reads tonight, not making mistakes. And I think you have to be impressed what Ben Johnson and Case Keenum have combined to do. And like I said in the pregame, Tim, it's an ego game for Ben Johnson, too. He wants to go out on Monday Night Football and beat the Eagles with his number three quarterback.
0: Looking ahead to next week, you got to imagine, Matt, you can't make the change if you're the Chicago Bears at Tyson Badgen.
1: Right.
0: And next week they will host the New York Jets. Curious what that line will reopen at when this game is off the board or back on the board.
1: One thing I'll say about the Jets is they have been...
0: feisty?
1: They have been. Jets have been feisty. They've been really competitive. And they've been better than I expected through the first couple weeks. Obviously, they've had a chance to win a couple of games that they've lost, and that's what the Jets do. They find ways to lose games. But let's see here. The line before tonight, Circa had up Bears -3, total of 43.
0: That's going to go up.
1: I think it goes up to 4, Bears 4.
0: Would you take Jets 4.5? Case Keenum, does he have that a little bit come back down?
1: Well, that's the thing. He might come back to earth a little bit next week. You know, off a big Monday Night Football win, all the emotions surrounding this, if the Bears do get this win tonight, he might regress in the game against the Jets. I wouldn't want to lay more than 3. But you asked me, will you take the Jets? I really don't want to bet the Jets. I'm doing my best to not bet the worst teams in the NFL. The Dolphins yesterday, right? A lot of handicap, a lot of sharp guys. I even had a small bet on the Dolphins +11. Nah. Devon Achane, top 5 running backs in the league, touches the ball on 4 of the first 5 plays for the Dolphins. He's moving the ball. And he suffers a season-ending injury, and the Dolphins lose by 14. That's a brutal loss for the Dolphins to lose Achane. And you hate to see that because he is one of the best running backs in the league when he's healthy. And Dolphins don't have a lot to feature. And he was one player that they were going to count on. Jalen Hurts here under pressure. And he's going to go down. Quarterback's going to go down on first down. Bears put a lot of pressure on Hurts tonight. Now, I hated to see that. But a little bad luck if you bet the Dolphins as dogs yesterday, too, because their most important player goes down in the first quarter, and they end up losing by 14, catching 10.5 or 11. But I try not to bet the worst teams in the league, and the Jets are still one of the worst teams until proven otherwise. Look, they've been really competitive, but, Tim, a lot of times teams like that find ways to lose. Not only do they find ways to lose, they find ways to not cover. What were the Jets getting yesterday? 6.5? 6.5? Lost by 7? They had a shot to win that game.
0: I'm looking it up, by the way. The Bears' defense is coming to life. Yes, catching 6.5, lost 31-24. DraftKings did close 7, if you did get the best of the number, if you bet the Jets. But it does land 7 in a game that they were hanging around in, no doubt, and did ultimately come up on the wrong side.
1: Well, the Jets have some talent, and their drafts have been really good recently. And I don't hate the Jets, but again, when you bet the Jets, you're counting on the coach-quarterback combination of Aaron Glenn and Geno Smith. Glenn does not make smart game management decisions, and Geno Smith a lot of times will make the big mistake to lose the game. That's not a team I'm really looking to bet on.
0: But, third and 12 in this one. It's going to come up short. I'm going to imagine picking up about 11 yards here.
1: Got to go for it.
0: Yeah, the Eagles will go for it here. I still can't get over, and I know both you and I had the Chargers, 7.5. Harbaugh. And I don't know if it's McDaniel getting in his ear, but the decision to go for it at their own 45-yard line with all 3 timeouts, at that point, like, what are you doing? The offense is doing nothing.
1: On tilt. He's 0-2. He can see the game slipping away.
0: Are they going to do a tush-push from a
1: fourth and a yard and a half? This is 1.5 yards. This is not one.
0: They're not going to go for it.
1: Yeah, they are.
0: They're trying to cut them off sides.
1: Why would you not go for it on 4th and 1 at midfield?
0: Man, what is Sirianni doing?
1: What is he doing? I get it.
0: You're on the road. There's 3.5 minutes to go, and you're going to take a delay of game and punt the ball back to the Chicago Bears?
1: Sirianni's another dope. Yeah, this is another guy who makes a lot of...
0: You got to ask the question, what does the other coach want you to do? The other coach wants you to punch.
1: They want you to punt.
0: They don't want you to go for it. There seems like there's confusion over there. Sirianni and Hurts don't seem to be on the same page.
7: Wow.
0: They get out there to do a push, a tush push. He was a yard and a half from the first down. Man, that's a decision. That's for sure. And now Case Keenum and the offense will come back out. Live total has dropped back down to 40.5, and with that, the Bears have moved to -920. How do you not go for it, man? 3.5 minutes to go in the third quarter, 4th and 1.5 from midfield, and you punt?
1: That's what I say. He's a dope. Sirianni makes a lot of dumb game management decisions. This is not new. He's been doing this for a long time now. To me, that was an obvious decision. You got to go for it on 4th and 1. And if you're going to try to draw him off sides, I get it. Maybe you could use a timeout there and just go for it on 4th and 1. You're not going to get that many possessions left in this game. You can't punt at midfield when it's 20-7. Anyway, you got a promo to read?
0: I do, Matt. 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Matt, I mentioned I had a stat regarding the Cowboys Ravens game. Since 2000, 110 possessions have opened with an offensive snap at the team's own 35 or further away, tied or trailing by no more than 3 points, with between 1 to 7 seconds in regulation. Of the remaining 69 possessions without a kneel down, Baltimore's the only one to produce points. 20-7. Bears have the ball. 3:12 to go. Third quarter. Bears -690.
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0: 380 right now on the money line. Matt, this week, it's going to be a fun week because starting tomorrow, the wild card round, we get games starting for us at 11 a.m. all the way until late in the night. The last series to start will be the Padres and the Chicago Cubs. We also have Yankees taking on the Boston Red Sox and the White Sox versus the Houston Astros. So taking a look at some of the series prices, some of them vary, but not too drastically. Let's start with Yankees and Red Sox. Yankees are the biggest favorite of any of the three series, Matt. You got Cam Schlittler starting on the hill. We talked to JJ, John Yastrzemski earlier in the show. Believes that the Yankees, Cam Schlittler, going to come out, going to have a great performance tomorrow. But you got Peyton Tolley on the other side. America's second favorite mustached man, only behind Brett McMurphy. What do you make of this game tomorrow night? Total 6.5. What do you make of this series without Aaron Judge? We'll hear from Aaron Judge here in just a moment.
1: Yeah, I got a feeling Aaron Judge wants to get out there, and he's trying to convince the Yankees he's okay to play, but the problem is he can't play the field, and he's going to have to be a DH if they put him in the lineup, and then you're going to have to sit another one of your big bats. So I think what the Yankees are going to do is probably hold Judge out and try to activate him for the Tampa Bay series if they can get by Boston. Now, I would lean under the total in this opener on Tuesday night. Cam Schlittler in 4 starts against the Red Sox this season, 2-1, over 24 innings, 7 runs, only 2 of those earned. He had a start at Boston where he gave a bunch of unearned runs when the Yankees were sloppy in the field. I think this is going to be a 3-2 type of game. And again, Schlittler last year against the Red Sox, 8 shutout innings, 12 strikeouts. That's when he arrived, and that's when people started to say, who is this Cam Schlittler? Mm-hmm. He was superb against the Red Sox in that wild card series year. He's dominant, and he's continued that really throughout the season where he's going to be Cy Young. He has not been as great at home this season. He was better at the end of the year. I don't have as much faith in Schlittler at home as I do on the road. On the road, he's been Bob Gibson this season, and you don't want to bet against him. Tomorrow night, I think the under might be the better bet. To me, it's kind of I don't want to say a coin flip game because I do favor Schlittler a little bit in this one tomorrow night, but I think it's going to be a really tight, low-scoring game.
0: Would you say first 5 or full game would be your rather you go? 3.5 minus 40 to the under. First 5 or full game 6.5 minus 20 to the under.
1: I bet Yankees and first 5 under.
0: Yeah,
1: I might go that. I think that might be the better way to bet it.
0: Yeah, tomorrow night we'll be on the air. That game will start at 8 Eastern, a little after 8 Eastern. So really the perfect timing for us. We'll get time to get ready for it. We'll also have the end of White Sox and Astros going on. By the way, the Eagles on the move here at midfield. You know, Matt, I feel like they were just at midfield. Did they had a 4th-and-1 at midfield, didn't they?
1: Yeah, unfortunately, when the Bears get the ball back, they did not capitalize on it. There was a penalty. They backed themselves up, and they had to punt. Second-half drives for the Eagles. Second-half drives, 3 plays and out, 3 plays and out, 3 plays and out. Total of a net of 7 yards on the first 3 drives. They've got to get something going here on this 4th drive of the second half, and here we go. 2nd-and-9. Hurts under center, and he's got Barkley behind him in the backfield. Bears putting a lot of pressure on the quarterback, and they can't get to Hurts.
0: Wow.
1: They had
0: someone's got to be open, though.
1: I know. They had 4 defenders all over Hurts, and somehow he gets out of the pocket, throws the ball away, and it's going to be a 3rd-and-9.
0: Man.
1: Wow.
0: You would think with a jailbreak type of rush there, and in fact, you get out of it, maybe someone's going to be open, but right. Not much time, and now a 3rd-and-9 upcoming. This Eagles offense, I was thinking, Matt, maybe they've got a shot here in the second half to get something going, and Mekhi Lemon, as they're showing it on the broadcast, looked like he was open for a second, but so much pressure. Saquon Barkley, by the way, got away with a hold. He
1: yes.
0: brought down a Bears linebacker by the arm. That is a textbook hold.
1: Where's the flag on that?
0: Literally brought him down. Jalen Hurts now going to be short of the sticks, and we'll see if Nick Sirianni. You want to punt again, Nick? On the Bears side of the 50, so they will go for it here.
1: Oh,
0: under
1: goodness.
0: A minute to go.
1: Did you see that?
0: No.
1: It was a overweight lady in the stands wearing a Bears jersey, and she

0: He had a fake Ditka mustache.
1: Oh, nice.
0: He looked good. Here we go. Fourth and five. Hurts in the shotgun. Hurts in the shotgun here. Big play for the Bears. This is what Troy Aikman would say. Big play here, Joe. Fourth and five. See if the Bears defense can get a stop. They're not getting a lot of pressure in Hurts' face, and that's picked off.
1: Wow. Edmonds again.
0: Edmonds drops. Drops back into coverage, and Hurts throws it right to him. So Hurts threw two picks against the Titans last week, and he wasn't very good in that game aside from the comeback. And that was part of the reason I wanted to bet the Bears tonight. I thought, watching that game, how fortunate is Philly to be 2-0? You beat the Commanders at home. You beat the Titans on the road. Your life and death to win both games. And unfortunately, it's working out that way tonight. Jalen Hurts, Tim, I think there are going to be some serious questions asked about the way he's playing. In the last couple of years, let's say 3 years ago, he played at an MVP type level, right?
1: The year they lost to the Chiefs in the Super Bowl, he has MVP caliber quarterback.
0: He has regressed badly here the last two seasons.
1: Yeah. Bad interception there, and we'll see if the Bears take advantage of it. That was a fourth down turnover. T.J. Edwards has made some big plays today. Man, you know, Jalen Hurts, it seemed like he was kind of cruising. He gets hit hard on the sideline. They have to take him out of the game due to concussion protocol or check him out. And you get Andy Dalton throwing the interception in the end zone. At one point, our live total was, I want to say, upwards of 40 or so. Now 39.5, and the Bears' chance to really put this game away if they can score here on this drive. 20-7 is the score right now. Live spread at 10.5 for the Chicago Bears.
0: Bears.
1: All right, Matt.
0: It's time to bear down. Anyway, we're talking about the baseball playoffs. I lean Yankees there, but I kind of like John Jastrzemski said tonight. I feel the same way. It feels like the Yankees are not going to play Judge. He's going to really lobby to get out there, but I have a feeling they're going to try to hold him back for the Tampa series if they're lucky enough to advance and face the Rays.
1: Well, let's hear from Aaron Judge, short and sweet, on how he's feeling heading into the postseason.
2: I'm feeling great. I've been doing a lot of work back there to try to get back as soon as I can. So been swinging for a couple of days, moving around. Yeah, excited to get on the field here a little bit today and see what we can do.
0: He said, I feel great to start that clip. And, you know, he's going to try to talk his way into the lineup, but I'm not sure it's going to work. Tim, what's your take on this Cubs-Padres series? Because I want to bet the Cubs, but I'm kind of conflicted here because, you know, the Padres have been red hot at the end of the season, won 17 of their final 20 games. And in game one, they have my favorite Padres starting pitcher, Michael King, is on the mound against the Cubs here, against Matthew Boyd. I have a feeling the Cubs are going to win this series, but I don't really see an edge to betting it here to right around even money or plus 105.
1: Yeah, plus 105, I believe, is the price at Circa, plus or even money here at DraftKings.
0: The Alex Bregman situation throws a wrinkle into it as well.
1: Yeah, I mean, he came back at two homers on Sunday, so I do think Alex Bregman is going to be seemingly just fine despite a broken face.
0: I don't know how he did it.
1: Man, he's back. I mean, you talk about some badass dudes.
0: Give him a lot of credit
1: to get
0: that.
1: A line drive off the face, break multiple bones, and be back in less than a week and hit a couple of home runs yesterday. You know, of the four series, Matt, the one that I really think I will bet the dog is going to be the Chicago Cubs. I don't love the pitching situation there for Chicago, but man, you look at this lineup. How many times were we sitting here during primetime? You watch them just come to life. I mean, everyone in that lineup feels like it can be potent. I was actually at Cubs Padres at Wrigley Field, and they were unbelievably hot in that series. And I know you said it is Michael King tomorrow, so that it does, you know, maybe change my tune a little bit there, but I do kind of like the Cubs here in this series. I wish it was a bit of a juicier price, but understandably so. It's the shortest number on the board. Initially, Matt, I wanted to look at the Phillies, but man, the way they ended the season, it's hard to back this Phillies team right now.
0: All right.
1: And going up against Chris Sale tomorrow, too.
0: Yeah, I don't want to bet against the Phillies because they're not hot and they're going up against Chris Sale. If the Cubs were, let's say, it's a dumb if, but if they're playing at Wrigley Field, I'd be all over the Cubs in this series. It's in Petco Park, and I don't want to go I don't think I'm going to go that way. I might just wait to see how game one plays out and then bet it. But I don't know. I don't believe in the Padres and really haven't believed in them all year. They've been proving a lot of people wrong. 17 out of 20 wins down the stretch. But the Padres in the playoffs sometimes can be a different story. So that's going to be a great series starting in San Diego.
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1: Under 11 minutes to go at Soldier Field, the Bears trying to get one into the end zone and put this thing to bed. 20 to 7 right now. The Chicago Bears with the lead over the Philadelphia Eagles inside the Eagles red zone right now, man.
0: 23 for 33, 240 yards, 2 touchdowns. Case Keenum tonight playing like an MVP. Tim, did you get your bet in on Case Keenum to be comeback player of the year?
1: I have not.
0: We got that question from a viewer tonight, and we'll say tonight that Case Keenum has made as strong a comeback as any player could make. You know, he had not played in an NFL game since 2023. And tonight, how sharp does he look?
1: He looks great.
0: I know.
1: He looked great from the jump. The opening drive was very sharp, as you alluded to. And right now, the Chicago Bears as home dogs. Looks like, Matt, all three teams that had their starting quarterback injured are going to win and cover in week 3. The Washington Commanders, the New York Giants, that was not pretty, and the Chicago Bears.
0: Jameis Winston did have a classic pregame interview yesterday. I don't know if you happened to catch that. Jameis Winston, he's a comedian. The guy's hilarious.
1: He's one of a kind, that's for sure.
0: He's an entertainment value of Winston. It's worth me watching the Giants each week, even though that game was not easy on the eyes, the Titans-Giants game yesterday. Bears lined up here 3rd-and-1, and DeAndre Swift in the backfield. And we're going to have...
1: I don't know what happened here. Some sort of... Was that a penalty? A timeout? What do we got? 9:12 to go. We got a penalty down. False start on the Bears.
0: That can't happen. You got to... Well, they're going to end up probably kicking a field goal here to go up 23-7, which would still give the Eagles a little bit of life with about 9 minutes to go in the game. I thought Marcus Mariota played well yesterday. Sam Darnold came back for the Seahawks and threw a pick 6 late in the game that really sunk Seattle. In that game, Mariota played well. Jameis Winston played well enough for the Giants to win. Case Keenum's playing great tonight. But when you look at the long-range forecast for these teams with these quarterbacks, probably not going to work out well. Tim, I do like when you're talking about from a handicapping perspective, I like the one-game boost or yep. one-game burst a lot of times you get from a backup quarterback.
1: Yeah, you and I both had the Bears tonight. I ended up taking a little piece of the Commanders on Sunday. I did not bet the Giants. And
0: I did bet the Giants. And I was sweating profusely at the end of that game yesterday. Did you see how it ended?
1: Yeah, by the way, we have defensive holding. The Eagles continue to just shoot themselves in the foot the whole night. Man, this has been a disaster of a game. 9 penalties tonight, 3 turnovers for the Philadelphia Eagles here on Sunday, Monday Night Football is we got a hold on Roma Dunze. Just unnecessary, too.
0: Yeah, especially in that situation where the Bears are probably just going to run the ball and or just throw a safe short pass and kick a field goal. And then you get a holding situation here. DeAndre Swift on first down like a battering ram over the left side, and he's down to the 5-yard line.
1: Bears could punch it in here. Well, they get 28-7 if they go for 2.
0: Very important thing here, too, for the Bears, too. Even if they have to kick a field goal, they're running a lot of time off the clock.
1: This drive has taken almost 7 minutes.
0: Yeah.
1: A couple of critical penalties from the Eagles on this drive. And I know a couple people, rightfully so, have criticized that Nick Sirianni's decision not to go for it at midfield on 2nd and we'll call it 4th and 2, just made no sense. And then they end up going for it on 4th and 5 or whatever it was. And Jalen Hurts throws an interception. Is now DeAndre Swift down to the 1-yard line. More time coming off the clock. 3rd and goal from the 1. And this can really be put to bed here, Matt. The Bears looking to go to 2-1 mm-hmm. without Caleb Williams. Caleb Williams, news came out today, expected to miss upwards of 4 weeks with that hamstring injury, grade 2 hamstring. And once again, next week against the New York Jets, what's this line going to look like when Case Keenum's back out there? How much does this line go up as it was before tonight's game at 3? Does it go to 4, 4.5?
0: It goes to 4.
1: They call a timeout here.
0: Case Keenum's going to sneak that in for a touchdown.
1: If they got it off in time, was there?
0: I think he got it.
1: Yeah. Another beat the clock situation. I mean, think about how close the Eagles are. I know if
0: Case Keenum, anytime touchdown tonight?
1: I did not. He just snuck it in. I don't even know if that was the play call, man. It looked like there was confusion. He snapped the ball with no time left on the play clock, sneaks it in for a score.
0: You know, it's interesting here, Tim, as Case Keenum is thoroughly outplaying Jalen Hurts tonight. Not even close, right?
1: Hey, look at this play. I think he did it by
0: himself.
1: You think
0: he ad-libbed that?
1: I think you got a guard going the other way. There was no cohesion on that play outside of the center. I feel like he might have just told his center, I'm going to sneak this one. So Case Keenum throws a touchdown. He'll throw two touchdowns or one?
0: Two, I think.
1: And now
0: one was a shovel pass.
1: Right, one was a shovel pass. But still, what a day for Case Keenum. Wow.
0: 27-7 Bears with just over 7 minutes to go. I was going to say, too, Case Keenum thoroughly outplaying Jalen Hurts tonight. Tim, I don't think there's any doubt. I know this question is going to be asked, but there's no way you go to Tyson Bagent at quarterback next week, right?
1: Can't.
0: When Case Keenum plays this well, you have to stick with Keenum. I don't think there's any question about it. You got to stick with him against the Jets. And I mentioned the Giants game. I said I bet the Giants yesterday. So I considered all week, I considered using the Giants as a play in Circa Survivor.
1: Mm-hmm.
0: Really did. I thought, man, he could kind of steal one here. If you put a couple entries on the Giants, because nobody's going to want to take the Giants. You might never again this season want to take the Giants. But they got the Titans at home. You know why I didn't do it? Because of weather. The weather was so bad, I thought, you never know how the game's going to go when it's windy and raining like that. So I wouldn't have too much regret about not betting using the Giants in Survivor. I actually bet the Giants out of my pocket, and I had to sweat that out to the very end when Cam Ward threw a pick in the end zone to finish off the game 12-7. Man, that was ugly.
1: Not the prettiest of games. That is.
0: What's wrong with Cam Ward, by the way? This does not look like the same quarterback we saw.
1: What's wrong with Cam Ward? What's wrong with C.J. Stroud?
0: I mean,
1: by the way, Pete Sampson of The Athletic, who covers Notre Dame, said Nick Caserio, the Houston Texans GM, was at Notre Dame-Purdue on Saturday to get a good look at C.J. Carr.
0: Well, they could go from C.J. Stroud to C.J. Carr.
1: Be quite the. They have not given C.J. Stroud that extension.
0: No, they offered it to him. He turned it down. Remember, yeah. He said he's not going to sign. He gambled on himself, and probably not a very smart gamble. I think the Texans are going to move on at quarterback.
1: It seems like a very realistic possibility. Speaking of that Notre Dame-Purdue game.
0: C.J. Carr did throw his first pick of the season.
1: Yeah, it wasn't a pretty play. It seemed like I was talking to someone. He said, I don't know, was he bored? It was 35-0, early second half, threw a bad interception. C.J. Carr doesn't really make many poor choices. That was not a good play. But, Matt, you and I both had the over in that game. And sometimes you have to deal with a bad beat. Sometimes you have the Chargers or NC State. And sometimes you get a touchdown with 6 seconds to go in garbage time to get over the total, and you just happily cash that ticket.
0: I think you tweeted about this. We have your tweet, right?
1: That was a
0: overwhelming
1: touchdown in West Lafayette. 6 seconds to go. Matt, I have a feeling when Scott Van Pelt is on SportsCenter later tonight, I think the Notre Dame-Purdue game will be shown on bad beats. 49-10, the final score.
0: One thing I'll say about that, over the total of 58, and the total dipped as low as 56.5. If those teams played again tomorrow and the total was 58, I'd bet it over again. The thing was, in the fourth quarter, both teams pulled their quarterbacks. Yeah. C.J. Carr and Ryan Brown left the game, and they quit playing in the fourth quarter. When at that point, what was it, 42-3?
1: Yeah.
0: I thought I was still going to get over the total. But we need to back up quarterbacks to each throw a touchdown pass. Got lucky at the end, no question about it. But I thought the Notre Dame offense would put up 50 points. Notre Dame's defense actually scored 7. And the offense put up 42. But I think it was, you know, it was 35-0 at halftime. The Irish kind of coasted at that point.
1: Yeah, Notre Dame's defense, impressive. We'll talk much more college football tomorrow on the show.
0: Much more college football.
1: Got 7 minutes to go in Monday Night Football. Dustin Sweetelson, unfortunately for Dustin, not a great game to keep an eye on, but we're happy about it. Case Keenum and the Bears going to get us home at 3.5. So the dog barking, and Johnny Avello said they were big one-way action on the favorite in the Philadelphia Eagles and the Chicago Bears. take care of business here on Monday Night Football, up 27-7. Live total 40.5. Will you get another touchdown here from the Philadelphia Eagles in garbage time? It is juiced to the over at minus 184. So we'll see if this game does go over. Dustin Swielsen coming up next. Thanks to Mike North, Johnny Avello, Cody Decker, John Yastrzemski. Thanks to our production team. For Matt, I'm Tim. Dustin Swielsen next.
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4: In the Monday night football matchup in Chicago, the Bears with quarterback Case Keenum lead the Eagles 27-7, 6.5 minutes left in the game. Keenum with 247 yards passing, 2 touchdowns. The only score for the Eagles came on the final play of the first half. Tush push, 1 yard touchdown run from quarterback Jalen Hurts. Dolphins running back Devon Achane is out for the year with a torn ACL. Bucks quarterback Baker Mayfield will miss at least 3 weeks with a dislocated thumb. The Giants acquired quarterback J.J. McCarthy from Minnesota for a fifth-round draft choice. The NHL regular season starts Tuesday, and baseball has 4 wild-card openers on Tuesday. The late game will be the Cubs at the Padres tomorrow. The Cubs' Game 1 starter will be Matthew Boyd. The day starts in Atlanta, the Phillies visiting the Braves. The Phillies will star pitcher Jesus Luzardo as an opener in Game 1, just off the injured list. Back to you.
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0: Bears!
24: The wait is over. 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The crown is yours. And speaking of the crown, tonight, it looks like it's going to the Chicago Bears. They have just sacked Jalen Hurts on a big second and long. They lead the Eagles behind Case Keenum. Suddenly you don't need Caleb Williams.
26: Did you see Case Keenum fly to the end zone?
24: 27-7. It has been all Bears, save for a quick 1 second left in the half quarterback sneak for Jalen Hurts. The 2-0 Eagles. This is absolutely abysmal for them, getting worked by a third-string quarterback that's had no reps. And, like, to come in, yes, I get it, you're at home, but this should be a reeling Bears team coming off of the Williams injury, and your backup can't even play, and you are just getting absolutely smoked by the Bears.
26: Yeah, one of the big things coming into the game was the fact that the Bears' defensive front has been anything but reminiscent of the Bears teams of yesteryear and the reputation, the monsters of the Midway, and even being serviceable to the point where on every one of these kind of pregame shows and analysis is you need something from one of these guys to show up, and they've just tormented Jalen Hurts all night when historically that's been the offensive.
24: The era of good feeling is here,
26: yeah, but
24: buddy.
26: They suddenly wake up against what's supposed to be a good offensive
24: line.
26: Red Rifle show up and he threw an interception in the end zone. Shocking. Bears defender caught it.
24: Yeah.
26: Then Jalen Hurts throws an interception. Again, I don't know how he doesn't see Edwards.
24: Nah, you gotta see
26: and
24: him.
26: Coming in through two games, they had 9 penalties. Already tonight, 10.
24: The Eagles are showing you that they got problems.
26: They do.
24: Right? They won their first two games, but things weren't great, right? Not every win is created equal, right? Not every at this point in the season, when you are 2-0, 1-2, 3-0, not every win is created equal. Right? You get later in the season, you prove, hey, over the course of the year, this is where we're at. But they beat Washington, they held on to beat them, they held on to beat Tennessee. Okay? These are not teams you hold on to. I don't
26: the
24: care
26: last
24: what
26: second
24: Washington
26: heroics,
24: did.
26: Yeah.
24: Right? You held on to win these games. You could see that little bit of issues defensively, little bit of issues offensively. Jalen Hurts really carried them the first two games of the year. Like, I don't think he gets enough credit for what he's done so far. But you can see tonight when you can slow him down, this Eagles team is bad. Right? Like we said coming into this year, what's the team we said get ready for a fall because they don't just keep throwing people out there and throwing guys out there. The Eagles are the team most ripe for a fall from the elite because Saquon Barkley, 2 years after the big run. Look, they won the Super Bowl 2 years ago, but they've lost a lot offensively. They've lost a lot defensively. They've not been able to replenish that. This was a year where you could see things really go sideways. And what you're seeing tonight is a pretty good defense and taking the football away. No matter what kind of problems they have, the Bears the last couple of years, hey, giving up a lot of points here, they always have taken the football away, right? This Ben Johnson era, they capitalize on turnover. I think they lead the NFL in turnovers in the last year and a half. This is what they do, and they're showing you that the Eagles – yeah, here are all their problems. Like, we're able to cover it up. It's like, we got the paint over, No, it's too hot. The paint bubbled up. And look, here come all the cicadas out of the wall. I don't know.
26: Nicely done. Yeah, I like that you got the cicada in. Yeah. No, it's good.
24: Cicadas out of the wall.
26: Are cicadas terrifying enough? I mean, they make a lot of noise.
24: They look really big. They're really big flies. Yeah. And I don't know when, like every 16 years, right?
26: Cicadas? 17, like, yeah. When 16, is it? 17 years.
24: I knew it when I was a kid in like the last, like, I don't know, the last 25 years. Like, I don't know when the next cicada year is. When's the next?
26: I think we've actually had this conversation, had this in. I'm having deja vu. Let's put it this way. Let's see.
24: Dude, just
26: 2027.
24: Oh, that's an next year. The next cicada year.
26: Yeah.
24: All right. Very good.
26: Yeah.
24: Something weird's going to happen in sports next year.
26: Well, so it could be. Yeah.
24: That'll be the Jets year. The cicada year.
26: Climbing to the wall. But like you said, with everything going on with the Bears, they've always been able to take away the ball. You got two interceptions. You got the peanut punch for a fumble. But you're also looking at, for the Eagles, they make a change once again in the coordinator position. You got Sean Mannion there, ex-quarterback trying to make his hay. He was in Green Bay. He's had a couple of stops, but first time playing calls. We talked about Sirianni and every year, the year of living dangerously. You look at the receiving core. You've got Devontae Smith, who's had a huge catch earlier, but you've got a bunch of guys, right? Goddard's hurt again, so you had to go find Zach Ertz. Really? I love Zach Ertz. He's had a hell of a career. But you're basically saying, hey, you got enough to re-sign and give us a little bit of something? And he said, yes, I can do this. So he made a big catch earlier tonight. But it's just that idea of the lack of continuity, consistency, and eventually you keep running through play callers and coordinators, you're going to find problems. But the offensive line's been dominated tonight, and defensively, they've had no answers for the quick offense orchestrated by Keenum, which is funny, right? Which means your defensive front, which you've always relied on, isn't getting home. And the Bears in the first half barely ran the football at all. It was 24 pass attempts from Keenum.
24: Look at the Bears. Look at, you don't even need Caleb Williams. Caleb who? We don't need the guy.
26: I guarantee you, if we decided to.
24: We don't need Bajent. We don't need Caleb.
26: 2 minute warning.
24: Hey,
26: if you started listening,
24: guys, we just need this Case Keenum. This guy, he threw that Minneapolis miracle a few years ago. He's still pretty good.
26: I'm going to tell you this. If you listen to Bears postgame between callers and hosts, you will hear well, that's the way you operate what Ben Johnson wants to do. Get the ball out fast. Spread the ball around. Spread the defense. Get them moving. Get them out of sorts. As you've seen over the course of the night, a lot of holding penalties based on getting into rhyme, reason, down, distance. And so there will be some going, see, that's better than the style of Caleb Williams. I can hear it already. I know the voices, and I can tell you exactly who they will be. But you made the point about Saquon Barkley, too. He's also not scored in forever today. 100-yard games are tough to come by. Now, he's had a couple of big runs tonight, but they've been down so far. And Tank Bigsby came in to spell him at one point and had the ball punched out. So, like, anything that could go wrong has.
24: 27-7, 2 minutes to go in the fourth quarter. Fourth and one at Philadelphia's 34-yard line. Timeout on the field, of course. So it's just a matter of moments before the Bears win this game.
26: Bears.
24: It's a lot more in this game in a couple of minutes. But, yeah, go ahead. Let's hear it. Extremely sad news has come in. Dennis Haskins, who played Mr. Belding on Saved by the Bell, one of the most popular shows in the last 30 years.
26: I've lost several months of my life, I think, cumulatively watching episodes of Saved by the Bell.
24: He's passed away at the age of 75. His agent confirming it tonight. This is a tough one. Because I've known Dennis Haskins for a long time. and I had the best Dennis Haskins story in the world, and it involves Tony Romo. But just for a second, like, there's in Los Angeles, you generally feel like, okay, when you meet people who are on TV or in the movies, they're going to be one way. And Dennis Haskins was really down to earth. He listened to my show all night when I on ESPN, and he somehow got the email of my program director and said, I listen to Jason all the time. I know he's in LA. I'd love to get to hang out with him. And then she tells us, just so you know, Dennis Haskins. I said, Principal Belding, that's Mr. Awesome. Belding? He goes, yeah, would love to, you know, can I give him your number? He's a really good guy, because she knew him a little bit. I said, yeah, sure. So I'm like, okay, so she gives him my phone number. We text, we call, we talk on the phone a little bit. He goes, yeah, I listen to the show all the time. Yeah, we should get together, have lunch. Sure. And we get together and have lunch. We had lunch a couple of times. And he was just a really fun guy, really down to earth. We had the same birthday, so we would text each other on our birthdays. Hey, happy birthday twin. And, you know, I hadn't talked to him in a few years, but he was just such a down to earth guy, and he loved sports, and he loved karaoke.
1: Yeah.
24: Okay. Now, this is the thing about Saved by the Bell. Saved by the Bell owns a part in everybody's hearts, whether it was Kelly Kapowski or Screech or Mark Paul Gosselaar, whatever. Like, Saved by the Bell is one of those shows that for 25 years has endured. New people keep finding it all the time.
26: Multiple time guest of the show, Mario Lopez.
24: Yeah. He loved his identity of being Mr. Belding, right? Sure. He loved that. He loved that. Like, he loved doing other things, but he loved being Mr. Belding, right? He would go to different shows all the time. The kids loved him. He did a karaoke album, I think, a few years ago. He was just a really fun, down-to-earth guy. And he used to listen to the show, and he would text me sometimes during the show, and I would text him back. One time, he called and left me a voicemail during the show. He was out of karaoke. Okay. This is a great story.
26: This is the place in Burbank?
24: This is the place in Burbank.
26: So it was called Dimples, right? It closed years ago.
24: And he would go to karaoke all the time, right? Go to karaoke all the time. He called me, and he leaves me a message. And I don't get it till after I'm off the air. So I don't get it until, like, you know, like 2 o'clock in the morning, because my show was overnight. I get it, and it goes, hey, Jason, it's Dennis. I was just hanging with Romo at Dimples, because Tony Romo used to like to go there too. He was just hanging with Romo at Dimples, and I told him about the audio of him getting thrown under the bus, and he didn't know what it was about. And I said, yeah, you know, you're my guy, if you can grab that, you know, grab that audio and let him know what that was, because he didn't know anything about what was going on. So I'm like, okay, I didn't know what was going on. What do you mean? Romo getting thrown under the, like, I don't, going through the show, I go, and I call my producer on the way home. I go, hey, did something happen with Tony Romo tonight that we didn't see in the news feed of the Newswire? No, what it is? I go, okay, I just got a phone call. He goes, what was it? I go, no, trust me, don't worry about it. If you didn't find it, but I don't know what this is.
1: This is
24: and
1: cool.
24: I'm thinking he's got some real sort of like inside thing for him. Like, oh, I'm gonna have a scoop on something, right?
26: I'm gonna scoop.
24: This is gonna be great. So, you know, I'm like, do I call him back? Because he called me at, like, you know, like 1 or 1:30. It's like 2. I'm like, you know what?
26: Closing time would have been,
24: But you know what? I'll call him the next day, right? I'll wait because whatever it is, it can wait. I get up in the morning. So I go to bed at, like, you know, 2:30, 3 o'clock.
26: And when you woke up in the morning.
24: I get up and the first thing I do is check.
26: Yeah.
24: Did something break? Tony Romo, audio, embarrassing, right? Nothing. I'm like, okay, I gotta find out what this is. So I call him at noon. I go, hey, Dennis, it's Jason. He goes, hey, Jason, what's up, man? It's good. How you doing? Blah, blah, blah. We talk for a second. I go, hey, so I got your message about Romo and the audio. And he goes, my message? And I said, yeah, when you called last night at, like, you know, 1 o'clock, and you told me that you were at Dimples with Tony Romo, and you guys were hanging out, and you told him about the audio of that out there, of him getting thrown under the bus, and he wanted to know what that was all about, and you called me because you thought I could get the audio. I haven't seen that story. I don't know what he's talking about. What are you talking about? And this is Dennis Haskins. He goes, I don't remember that at all. I just go, oh, okay. So he was out partying.
26: So that
24: man.
26: Was a good night.
24: He was out partying. He goes, I don't know. What did I say? I said, you told me that, you know, there's audio. Oh, yeah. You, no, I don't remember. I said, okay.
26: Did anything ever surface?
1: No, nothing.
26: Nothing.
1: I have no idea. Like,
26: that's interesting.
1: It's one of those mysteries of life, right? One of those mysteries of life. But that's the thing. He was so down to earth. He was so comfortable hanging out with Tony Romo or they and talking to people. And so many people are already saying on social media, hey, my big welcome to LA moment when I ran into him.
26: Yeah.
1: And he was so nice to me. And I said, oh my God, you're Mr. You know, Dennis Howe, you're Mr. Bell. He didn't care if people called him Mr. Belding, right? Because he was like, yeah, I'm Mr. Belding, right? Like that was like he was so many people are saying, yes, a big, you know, getting to meet him. He's such a nice guy. And he was. And, you know, we fell out of touch a few years ago. And, you know, I think he left Hollywood and he wasn't here anymore. But like he was still doing stuff. He was still doing tour. And he was just such a nice dude. And it was such a fun time, like to know that, okay, Mr. Belding listens to the show. And he was really a good guy. And he was, you know, he's fun to hang out with. Like I said, going to lunch with him a few times. We still, even though we didn't see each other as much, because then he was out of town. Like he's doing cruises and he was doing all kinds of stuff.
26: Well, he capitalized as he should.
1: But we still texted on our birthdays and stuff. And that was really fun. And when I saw this tonight, I was like, oh, wow, man. Wow. You know, 75. I mean, I still picture him hanging out and singing karaoke and videos out there of him singing karaoke. And he was just a down to earth Hollywood TV star that just, you know, like I said, he loved sports. He loved hanging out. He loved people. He loved talking to them all the time. And, you know, seeing all the stories about him tonight is pretty cool.
26: Just remember, you and I had started the show and Dimples closed maybe a year and a half or so after we had started. But we joke and kind of laugh as you're scrolling, as we're wont to do on social media, and there'd be a clip of him talking about something outside the karaoke bar or whatever.
1: Oh, yeah.
26: TMZ.
1: Yeah,
26: yeah, yeah. Like, he was just like a regular, and hey, let's get his thoughts on the world at large.
1: Anything TMZ is, here's somebody coming out of a bar late or out of a supper club or anything else. Hey, is Dennis Haskins? Hey, here
26: let's
1: he is.
26: See.
1: Okay.
26: Let's get a quote from him.
1: Oh, yeah, sure. I know where Dennis Haskins is. He's at Dimples. He's doing karaoke. Let's go down there and listen.
26: That's awesome.
1: Let's do it. Yeah.
26: No, I mean, he was a beloved guy and certainly a big part of my television viewing going on 30 years.
1: I can still hear him that laugh. Oh, I don't remember that.
26: That's hilarious. That is the best.
1: And now I'm laughing going, ah. I go, Den, I go, I thought for like, I was missing something for like the last
26: like
1: 24
26: some huge
1: hours.
26: Stories.
1: I'm going to sleep last night going, what could this possibly be? And I was going to call you, but it was too late. And he goes, oh, you could have called me. I was up, but you could have called me. I'm like,
26: would you have remembered it then?
1: Maybe I would have known then. I don't know.
26: Exactly.
1: Don't know.
26: See?
1: Yeah.
26: What if you had called? You might have had a scoop of a story of a story.
1: Dennis Haskins, rest in peace. 75 years old. Jason Smith, Mike Harmon live from the Fox Sports Radio studios. Coming up next, as it is, our business is sports. We get back to it. We break down a huge upset win on Monday Night Football for your Chicago Bears. And wow, Philly, at least the Phillies play tomorrow. That's next. Jason and Mike, Fox.
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2: 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You'll find today's full show and a best of version posted right after we get off the air. Well, to quote Marv Albert, not exactly what the Philadelphia Eagles had in mind. Much like the 76ers, with the man to my left, Matt Gukas, was the head coach. 27-7. The Eagles get completely Keenumed by the Bears tonight. And there's so much good stuff to say about the Bears. However, we really need to talk about the Eagles.
4: No, they have problems.
2: We need to talk about the Eagles. Case Keenum, this was his first game in 2 years.
4: Yeah, hadn't played since 23, man. Come on now.
2: into starting because of Caleb Williams and Tyson Bagent. How does Case Keenum do? 24 for 34, 247, 2 touchdowns, quarterback rating of .110. Also ran for a touchdown. Sometimes in sports, you can cover your issues up because you have great play by a quarterback, right? You've seen that. You've seen it all the time. Tom Brady covered whatever issues the Patriots had for years, right? Well, you go up and down the list, right? When you have issues, but if you have a great quarterback, suddenly, hey, guess what? Things are okay. Aaron Rodgers did it with the Green Bay Packers. Jalen Hurts, the first 2 weeks of the season, was able to cover all the issues that the Eagles had. They barely win two games against two outmanned opponents, right? They had to have the two-point conversion win week one. They barely hold off the Titans, who may not win all season. But now this game against the Bears shows you how many problems the Eagles have. The Eagles have problems. They might not have Green Bay Packers and Titans problems, but they got problems because they're falling from the elite this year. We told you in the preseason what team is most primed to go from, well, they've been good the last few years, they're going to be good again. No, the Eagles were that team. Everything was laid bare. All the issues, all the controversy, all the drama coming off the Super Bowl, the Eagles had a tough time handling success. This was all out there for them. Okay, no more A.J. Brown, who's been the guy. Everybody's blaming A.J. Brown. The Eagles can't win because of A.J. Brown, and he's reading, and he doesn't get along with Jalen Hurts. They don't talk anymore. All of this. There's problems. But first couple of weeks, Jalen Hurts didn't seem like he had too much of a problem with Sean Mannion's offense, and he played really well. We didn't give him enough credit the first 2 weeks of the season how well Jalen Hurts played. Aggressive, going downfield with the football. He was making all the plays. But tonight, they got exposed. And the Bears, who are a very opportunistic team, they lead the NFL in turnovers the last year and a half. They were able to turn this into a rout early, and the Eagles never threatened. They never threatened in this game. You got worked by Case Keenum offensively, and on the other side of the football, you couldn't do anything because Jalen Hurts had a rough game. The Eagles are falling. You watch them. Oh, look, a falling star. The Eagles are falling. And there's no stopping that, because this is a team that in the last couple of years has lost a lot of talent. You lost a lot of talent defensively that's gone elsewhere. You decided we're going to remake our team by getting rid of our number one receiver in A.J. Brown. We're going to bring in a bunch of guys who are good number two wide receivers. Look, Devontae Smith is really, really good. But as you can see, when Saquon Barkley isn't the guy he was now 2 years ago, you have to think, is he ever going to get back and be that guy? Now, he only had 15 carries tonight, but you know, when they won, Saquon Barkley was 150 yards a week, right? That's not happening anymore. The Eagles are falling. They're not going to be good just because they're always good. The Bears, coming off an emotional week where they lost both of their quarterbacks, are able to win. Like, it's a midseason game, and we're an elite team in the NFL, and you guys stink. Like, this, like, how many problems do the Eagles have? Like, in one game, they went from, hey, we're 2-0, we're staying at the top. You see the other teams in the NFC East. Giants lost their quarterback. Commanders lost their quarterback. Cowboys are 1-2. Yeah, all of a sudden, nope, we got just as many, maybe not, if not more, because we are falling from that level we were at. We were a top five team in the NFL the last 2-3 years. Now we're falling completely out of that because they don't have the horses anymore. You get, when you get Case Keenum to not just win the game, but look like he's having a

0: you're going to do with Jackson Dart, just for the simple fact that I don't know if you can trust that he can stay healthy. And I think that's the biggest question mark.
1: Which one? Because Jackson Dart's had health issues too. Or
0: J.J. McCarthy's had health issues too. But again, he's going to get his opportunity to prove it in a new environment and in a different situation. So
2: I'm more concerned by, I mean, obviously the injury history, to your point, Jonas, is real there too. It's more the offense. You know, I believe Matt Nagy's the one running the plays, calling the plays. To my knowledge, there's not many similarities between Matt Nagy's offense and what Kevin O'Connell has asked J.J. McCarthy to do. So there's a learning curve there. And he hasn't started enough games to be considered a guy that, you know, we could say would just be able to bop around and walk into a new system and be able to execute it. Like Joe Flacco, for example, has played in so many different systems. I mean, he's played for John Harbaugh. You know, he kind of knows what to expect. He knows offensively what they're looking to do. Still had been playing at a high level. You gave up a fifth-round pick for a guy that I think walks in the door and presents you the same exact question that you have with Jackson Dart and on a similar timeline. That's kind of a problem. If we're really being honest, like Joe Shane, whether this thing goes well or if it goes bad, has put himself in a bad position. If it goes well, now you've got to make a decision on which one of the two guys. Like, no matter what you do after the season, if you pick up his fifth-year option, it's telling to what you then think about Jackson Dart. So yeah. Then you fast forward. Is it not?
0: Yeah, 100%.
2: So then you fast forward to if it doesn't go well, it's like, all right, can we just give him a fifth-round pick? Well, we could have been more aggressive going after, you know, Joe Flacco or so forth. Like again, I don't know what those conversations looked like. Maybe, and as we talked about, maybe the Bengals, maybe there's other teams who are more, you know, tightly wrapped around their backup quarterbacks. But a fifth-round pick's pretty damn good, man. I mean, I think Trey Lance, when he got traded, which he was also in a similar situation with the San Francisco 49ers, and this was back when Brock Purdy was there and Sam Darnold was there, and it's pretty clear he wasn't going to play a role, which is where the Vikings just were. I think he went fourth-round pick, if not mistaken, maybe a little bit higher. But this sort of thing, to me, it doesn't help create any clarity with Jackson Dart when he gets back. And it can only muddy the waters more if J.J. McCarthy goes in, and even if he plays well, even if you're winning football games. And you might say, well, great, then we've got our quarterback of the future. But do you? I mean, you've only seen it for a small sample size. Like, you want to see him for more than this. I'm just a big believer that if you're going to buy into a young quarterback, you got to give him 3 years. And I know that sounds like a big commitment, but that's what it is. When you spend a first-round pick on a player, any player, forget quarterback for a second, give him a few years. Give him a few years to learn the actual scheme, to learn what they're going up against, whether that's offensively or defensively. Give him a chance to learn any techniques and things that you're changing with them or trying to improve upon. It takes time. And the off seasons are cut down. So as much as we want to act like these guys are working with their private trainers or working out in the spare time, it's not what the coaches are asking them to do. It's what someone else is asking them to do. So I try to be more patient with this sort of thing. And it feels like the clock's already started on Joe Shane. And these quarterbacks kind of make a decision on both of them. That's a tough spot to be in.
3: Well, I also think you put Isaiah Likely in a really difficult spot, too. Like, he's the guy that I don't think is being discussed here, and he's the one who's really going to have to wear it now because he's got number nine. And are you willing to risk a self-given nickname for a jersey number? I just think that this is a problem. And I think J.J. McCarthy is going to have real conversations with Isaiah Likely and say, hey, listen, man, I got a reputation here. All right. I'm known by a moniker. I'm known by a name. And I'm going to need to get that jersey off you. And I don't know what that compensation looks like, but they got to get this thing sorted out. Or maybe this is the best opportunity. Brand new me. Change numbers, let everybody forget about the awful nickname you gave yourself and just roll with something else. And who knows, maybe next thing you know, he's out in the field and he's making plays and you know, the rest is history here. So I think there's an opportunity for JJ. I mean, it's not all, you guys got to stop going doom and gloom with this stuff, right? You got to be a little bit more upbeat and positive about everything. So the nine is gone.

0: in the books. Welcome to VSiN by the Books. Dave Ross right here at Mid Gaming Hall, Franklin, Kentucky, in our beautiful VSiN studio overlooking Circa Sports. Our closer, Jensen Lewis, back home in Cleveland, Ohio. My man, three done. We'll get ready to start week number four on Thursday. But oh, by the way, Major League Baseball playoffs. The second season starts today, and season number one of 82 here for the NHL. We got a lot to get to on a busy Tuesday.
1: Big shout out to the Pro Football Hall of Fame Luncheon Club. I was able to go yesterday as the keynote speaker for this week's segment. And as always, an outstanding atmosphere, packed to the gills there. Who knew that, Dave, I could still draw a crowd, which was fantastic. I kid, of course. Really neat. Had a couple of people came up. And said, hey, big fans of the Lewis Ross administration. So that was a really, really neat little interaction with a handful of people that tune us in every day. So keep buying those shirts. It is election season here. We will not be running any negative ads. We're not that kind of operation. We will be running positive ROI, though, on the gridiron. And, boy, what a finish to week three last night for sure.
0: I love it. That's the way we try to go. Glass half full. Let the others go negative. We try to go positive. We're going to have Matt Humans in the program here a little bit later on in this hour, talk about everything he's seen so far through 3 weeks. Of course, the Friday Football Invitational. Get a lowdown of what's going on there. Great contest and a great show to listen to Friday nights here on the network. Colby Marcio, our buddy's going to be back to talk Major League Baseball. Excited to have Colby back in the program today. Paul Kelly. Oh, my goodness. I was getting text messages this morning from my boy Matt Redford. He's like, I can't believe how many backups there are out there in the NFL. I'm like, this is the league. Paul's going to help you figure out who you should plug and play for your injured players because we know you have some in your lineup. And JD, Jonathan Davis, the Iceman, is back to begin the NHL regular season. Cannot wait to catch up with JD later on in this program. But whew, what a night it was for the ultimate backup, a third stringer in Chicago. That's where we begin our highlights and headlines.
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0: What year is this? Case Keenum is out there gunslinging in 2026. 27-7 victory over the Eagles last night. And you know, he throws for two. He runs for another. Tyson Bagent was cleared with concussion protocol, but it was clear that Ben Johnson wanted Case Keenum to play. And Jensen, he was rewarded with really good play there. I mentioned those three total touchdowns. Second half, remember, this is 10-7 at halftime. It's right there in the balance. They dominate the Bears and outscore them 17-0 en route to an easy 27-7 victory.
1: I think I should have known that my final Circa Millions selection of the Eagles -4.5 was dead in the water when Laura Rutledge interviewed Case Keenum right before the game. And you could see him kind of look around and he was like, you know, my kids, you know, hadn't seen me do this before. And I'm like, oh, no. Okay. Oh, no. Well, that's it. We'll go ahead and see you later, Eagles tickets. However, on the real bets, just two of them for me last night. As we said, that under 43.5, 2.5 unit play cashes with ease. And then a little late add, I did it actually after the first drive, watching DeAndre Swift just kind of slice and dice through this Eagles defense. So I played him for 60 or more rush yards. He gets there on 20 carries for 84 total.
0: Nice.
1: Dave, one-way traffic in this game. We got a lot to talk about, not only on the Eagles side, how decrepit they look, but this is why you go out and you get depth at the quarterback position. I mean, it looked like the Bears were hitting on pretty much all cylinders for a guy who was hitting the channel changer, the clicker on the couch a couple of years ago.
0: Yeah, and that's the reason why every summer I always mention this is not a this year thing. This is an every year thing. You got to look at those quarterback rooms. And the Bears quarterback room is pretty darn good when that's your third string quarterback there with Case Keenum. The Giants had to do that very exercise here because we know that Jackson Dart's not walking through that door, at least not in the regular season. So what did they do? Well, they made a call to Minnesota, and here comes nine. Yes, J.J. McCarthy has been acquired here for a fifth-round pick in next year's draft, so the Giants have some depth. We'll find out if he's going to be the starter. Jameis Winston obviously will be that guy right now, but that's what they needed. We talked about it. They were only carrying two guys on the active roster. J.J. McCarthy now, Jensen, maybe a new lease on life. I know Minnesota people today are going, oh, man, was it the organization that failed him, the player that failed him? We'll find out. He might get another opportunity here in the not-too-distant future.
1: Hey, you know, one of those, we need a healthy body, okay? And obviously that is what it is at this point in the season for many general managers looking at the injury issues they've faced, particularly at that position. And then secondly, yeah, it's probably one of those mutual benefit society kind of things, Dave, where if indeed it is J.J. McCarthy that is pressed into action, you know, in the next couple of weeks and he plays really well, I did hear some people talk about it, that this is a potential flip spot where J.J. McCarthy gets an opportunity to show he's a competent quarterback. I think the Giants are very comfortable at the moment with Jackson Dart being the face of their franchise moving forward. It's a very tough injury he's going to have to come back from. But this, again, feels like John Harbaugh understanding the moment, knowing that they've got an opportunity with that win to kind of create some more momentum. It's going to bring some juice. And it's also the dynamic that throughout the entire offseason, Dave, what did they plan around? A mobile quarterback, a guy that can kind of move around. Jameis Winston doesn't do that, okay? So this might end up being something that works out from maybe not as early as this week, but maybe in the weeks to come.
0: It just seems to make a lot of sense, right? It seems like kind of low risk here to go out there. Yes, you have to give up a late draft pick there in the fifth round, but it does feel like that proverbial win-win, and it was not going to work out in Minnesota, you could tell. The administration there, the old GM that drafted him, long gone from Minnesota. So he's got a new chance here in New York. You know, all summer long, we talked about Baker Mayfield a lot on this program. I kind of like Chippy Baker. We talked about it. Then he got the contract, and I was like, I don't know if I like that as much. And then all of a sudden, you always looked at 17 games played, 17 games played, 17 games played. Not this year for Baker. He's going to be missing at least 3 weeks. That's what we're hearing here. Devon Achane, by the way, for the Dolphins, his season is done with a torn ACL. With Baker being out as the big injury, at least going up for the 0-3 Buccaneers, Jalen Daniels, the rookie from Kansas, is going to be the starting quarterback here, Jensen. So 0-3, no Baker Mayfield. And I talk about, you know, who you're carrying on the active roster. They were only carrying two quarterbacks because Baker never got hurt until he got hurt.
1: Yeah, and this is just to add insult to injury here. You know, you don't ever plan for the worst in this way because – you felt that this guy, with his toughness, as you alluded to, has played through pretty much anything you know, that has come his way. And now you're kind of pivoting into a spot where, you know, what do you do, Dave? Obviously, Todd Bowles is feeling like his job is on the line. That was before the season even started. There was a bit of an ultimatum there before the Baker contract got done. This is an interesting spot for the group. You know, Jason Light in that front office is going to have to make a decision. Dave, I don't know if you know this, but we've got like an interesting draft class. We're not worried about quarterbacks anymore. It looks like they're in Tampa Bay because of the extension, but a lot of different ways to improve that club, and they need it, right? I think there's some things that have been illuminated the first 3 weeks, but it's a tough spot. I don't know who's worse right now. Green Bay, Tampa Bay. The toilet bowl game of week four is going to be there between the Packers and the Bucks.
0: That's the old jokes, right, with the Bays. The Battle of the Bays when they were really bad. We thought those days were gone. But with injury and other issues here, maybe they're back to being two of the more woeful teams right now in the NFC. We'll find out. A lot of injuries to get to. Justin Jefferson for the Vikings dinged up with a sprained ankle. Mike Evans, you talked about it yesterday, for the Niners, considered day-to-day. Breece Hall, considered week-to-week. Travis Etienne, he's going to miss some time for the Saints. J.C. Horn out. I mean, the injuries are going to rack up here. You're going to find out about the depth of your football team to some of your key positions. We'll get to that a little bit later on in the program. How about Major League Baseball? The postseason begins today, Jensen. I know you're fired up for it, as am I. Aaron Judge, by the way, taking batting practice. So I know he says he wants to get out. We talked about this a lot last week. That would make a big difference in a key matchup here against the Red Sox starting today.
1: Yep, it certainly will. And we get it underway with, you know, a really intriguing NL East rematch, if you will. The Braves and the Phillies, third time in the last 5 years they have matched up in the postseason. It is going to be Jesus Luzardo activated, remember, on the final day of the regular season Sunday. Yep. We'll see what kind of length he has up against the ace and Chris Sale. Bullpen game. In game one, Chicago and Houston, Hagen Smith, the youngster, A.J. Blueball for the Astros there. Boston, we get an actual real starting matchup. We get Peyton Tolley, who's going to be a finalist for the Rookie of the Year in the American League. Cam Schlittler, who's going to win the American League Cy Young Award. And then out west, Matthew Boyd going to get the nod. Kevin Gausman, they feel, not ready to go just yet. Michael King, not really a shock there for the San Diego Padres. Much more to break down. And as you alluded to, Dave, Aaron Judge, some of the other bigger names for all eight of these teams about to get underway later on today. Those rosters will be finalized later this morning, so we'll have a watchful eye if any of those news breaks on who is on those rosters and who is not as well.
0: Go back to the 70s and tell a young Nolan Ryan or Steve Carlton or maybe, I don't know, Tom Seaver about a bullpen game to start off the playoffs. I would love to see the reaction. What are you talking about? We're going to drop the puck tonight here for the NHL to begin that second season here. Five games on the slate. We mentioned Jonathan Davis is going to be with us here later on in the program. Jensen, it's kind of wild, right, to see that baseball is starting their second season and we start the first one on the same day for the NHL.
1: Going to raise the banner in Carolina. The Stanley Cup champs will be underway against the Sage veterans of Florida, the dynasty that almost was. The Panthers and the Hurricanes will get her going. And then the Toronto Maple Leafs right after that. Oh, by the way, a pretty damn big trade between my Columbus Blue Jackets here in the state of Ohio and Toronto. Kirill Marchenko, a blockbuster deal that we'll ask Jonathan Davis about. What does that mean for the tectonic plates there in the Eastern Conference? But with Toronto, a serious facelift this offseason. Shout out to our people north of the border, Rogers Sportsnet. I know where your heads are going to be later on tonight. Let's rock and roll with some ice later on tonight as well.
0: Was a year early by taking that Toronto future here. We'll find out with the Maple Leaf this year. We know the pressure is always ratcheted up a little bit higher up there in Toronto. When we come back, Monday Night Football, let's break it down. What went wrong? What went right? Next, Beast by the Books.
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0: 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No Bull last night in the great city of Chicago. It was a night for backup quarterbacks, not Tyson Bagent, who was cleared, by the way, concussion protocol. But you got that sense here, Jensen, that Ben Johnson, you know, we talk about it a lot in the program as to when guys practice, when guys don't practice. You should take note of that in the betting markets every week. Mm-hmm. And even though he was cleared late, the practice time all went to Case Keenum as the week went on. So it was almost like they said, all right, we're going to go with this guy because this guy that's practiced, he's ready to go. And I think people went, wait a minute. I'm going to back Case Keenum getting 4.5. You play the Bears in the money line. By the way, it came all the way down to 3. The money kept coming in on the Bears. And we were taking note of that up till kickoff. Money line price plus $1.54. You cash that as well. It stays well under 42.5, Jensen. You know, again, I can understand why. But I think the shock and awe for me was the way that Ben Johnson called the game against Vic Fangio with a third string quarterback. He called it like it was Caleb Williams back there and not a third stringer.
1: Yeah, it's a great you know, observant, you know, call right there. And I think the first drive just kind of set me into a state of flux there. If looking at, you know, where I was early in the week, this felt like a sense of urgency spot if I was the Philadelphia Eagles. It was anything but, man. I mean, it really felt lackadaisical. A couple of early penalties that called back some chunk plays. Mm-hmm. Saquon Barkley actually looked great in the first half.
0: Yes.
1: And I just don't know why, you know, if it ain't broke, don't fix it. The goal line sequence where they couldn't get in, and then you have the unfortunate nature of Hurts having to go into the blue tent. He's not cleared early enough to be able to get back in. And Andy Dalton throws the floater for the pick in the end zone. But as you said, it was still 10-7. And you felt kind of the momentum at halftime. All right, we've played this bad. But, hey, we're back within 3. No, sir. And I'll tell you, all of the thoughts on the Bears side going into this week. Hey, Ben Johnson, first game without a first-round quarterback. How's he going to do? I got to tell you. Ben Johnson stock, we got stock up, stock down tomorrow. This is an easy stock up. Holy hell. It didn't matter. Insert name here. Dave, you could have gone, you know, 24-34 mm-hmm. last night, the way that he had him set up. But I think it was the veteran nature of Case Keenum getting the ball out early. Luther Burden was a huge cog for him. Roma Dunze, a couple of big plays down the field. And Khalif Raymond, come on down. Your table's ready. How about that kind of a performance that, you know, for people that just are not hardcore football fans that have been like, Khalif Raymond, what? So I think it more is an indictment on the Eagles, and you nailed it, Vic Fangio. If he had a mulligan, he'd completely do this all over again. It was something I told you yesterday. I would have been sending the house. Let's see how mobile Case Keenum is. Let's see where his senses are. Can he get the ball out early? No, they kind of hung back. They got what they deserved, man. And they might say 2-1, Dave. But this is the most vulnerable and fraudulent-looking 2-1 team that I think I've seen in the NFL so far this year.
0: You know, I saw some things very similarly to what you did, and the Saquon one was the big one. I thought he looked great. And again, they called back a big chunk that he had early. It would have been over a century mark for him last night. I was on Tank Bigsby ladders. I got nowhere close to getting there because Barkley looked really good. Part of the handicap was the stinger from last week and how much time would he get. He looked fantastic. So I think your glass half full in the running game part of it. I thought what Jalen Hurts did right before the end of the first half was a masterclass. I still can't believe did they get it with the second to go in the half to run the sneak to get the tush push in. But again, if he doesn't get blue tented, I know there's a lot of consternation about that. And, you know, maybe looking back, Sirianni should have thought about taking a timeout once he was clear to get him back in there. There could have been a tush push earlier. Eagles could have been up at halftime, and it might have changed the whole complexion of that second half and the way it went. But they did get the one right before halftime there. But second half, I was really impressed by the domination by the Bears and defensively what they were able to do, because I thought that would be kind of the weak link here for the Bears defensively, even if you saw that Case Keenum looked good here in the first half. Was as sustainable defensively to give up 0 points in that second half, I thought was pretty impressive. You mentioned it with Keenum and the three total touchdowns. I couldn't believe they ran a sneak for him at the goal line, and he runs one in as well as the two passing touchdowns. I did not have that on the bingo card. Case talked about it because, Jensen, you know this as an athlete. You never know when it's going to be the last time that you really get to see the field in meaningful play, no matter what your sport is. Here was Case talking about his night last night.
12: Oh my gosh, yeah. I mean, playing well any time in your career feels good. To do it on Monday Night Football, after you thought you weren't ever going to play again multiple times, golly, this is special. It's really special. And I don't know if I'll be able to put it into words tonight. But I'm going to enjoy it tonight, that's for sure.
0: That's the stuff that gets me. That I love that, kind of the head down at the podium. He's like, you can tell he's holding it back a little bit and trying to, you know, he's trying to make it external, but he's internalizing it a little bit there, Jensen. That's the good stuff, right, where you think maybe you're on the scrap heap. And he even said it, right, I'm more coach than player these days and more of a mentor to Caleb Williams. But, you know, you go back to Minneapolis Miracle, he was the guy that threw that pass to Stephon Diggs way back in the day for that walk-off touchdown that nobody will ever forget in that city. And then to come back here, a long time later in 2026 and put up a performance like that, that's got to be pretty special.
1: It is. And I think, Dave, as someone who's been around, you know, some veterans who know that they're on, you know, the 17th green looking at 18 and thinking this could be it. To use a golf analogy here at the end of your career, I think you don't ever take for granted any opportunity you get. I'll just go off my experience. I'm recounting, you know, my journey through the minor leagues to the major leagues. When my career ultimately ended, I knew it was an overwhelming feeling. I told you the story, you know, driving from Scottsdale to Cleveland for my first broadcast gig, and halfway home, it's Busch Stadium in my rearview mirror with the lights on, and it was like the lights went out for me. Like I knew it unequivocally. We are, most of us, Dave, are told when we're done. We don't get the opportunity to say when we're done. And I think you kind of hear that from Case Keenum. Also a man of faith, a guy that wanted to do it so bad for his kids. It is unlike any, you can ask any parent that's a professional athlete, you know, whether male or female, like doing it for your kids when your kids have not seen it or can't recollect, you know, what you're doing. His kids could last night. And I thought it was so touching to put a bow on it. He has his daughter, you know, on the postgame desk there, and she's soaking it all in. And that's a video they'll play back in 10 years as a family and be like, hey, you remember? You remember you watched dad go out and just dominate the Philadelphia Eagles? But bigger picture, Dave, this not only keeps the momentum going for Chicago in a week where they got devastating news on Caleb Williams, but you now assert yourself. We talk about head-to-head victories all the time. Think about how this may play. Philadelphia may right the ship. I'm not a believer just yet. They may get it right, and they may come hard charging here in the middle of the second half of the season. But, man, these head-to-head victories, especially for playoff tiebreakers and seeding, this is going to end up being a huge win on the Bears' docket when we finally get to December and January.
0: And Bears going to welcome in the Jets, so a good chance to go 3-1. Right now I'm seeing about 3 is out there. Some books don't have it up yet, and I don't think they know who the quarterback's going to be. It's not going to be Caleb Williams, but I don't know that it means that Case Keenum gets this shot again. It could be Bajent that they go back to. That'll be something to watch this week now that he's cleared concussion protocol. That'll be an interesting decision there by Ben Johnson coming up this week, so keep an eye on that. And to the Eagles end, Jensen, I was thinking about this last night. And like, who are they? And I was really kind of going, you know, they're solid. Like, Vic Fangio is solid. I think Nick Sirianni gets a bad rap. We've talked about it in the program. I think his offense is solid. It's not dynamic. They're not. They don't jump off the page at you and go, man, do they really scare me? Saquon can. I mean, I think he still has that burst. And I saw that last night, that there look like there's jump cuts are there. But it's nothing that I think that you go that, man, when I look at the Eagles, I don't go, oh, wow, they terrify me. I go, oh, it's the Eagles. That's a good football team. But they're a beatable football team. They've looked beatable through the first 3 weeks of the year. They could just as easily be 0-3 as they are 2-1. But again, All that matters at the end of the year is how many and not how does it look. And sometimes it doesn't always look good for the Eagles, but they just seem to figure out a way. So I'm not certainly not ready to throw them away by any stretch because I think they have solid leadership that'll keep them in a lot of games as the year goes on. Okay, when we come back, we're going to have Matt Youmans join the program here. I'm sure he's got his thoughts on last night. And also, Jensen, arguably the best ticket by any host of the entire year. I don't know that he already has cashed it in his head yet because, Jensen, we're superstitious people and we never want to take it for granted. But we'll discuss that with Matt when he comes back. And that has a lot to do with Major League Baseball and what we're going to see in that second season. We'll discuss it all right here on VSiN by the Books.
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0: Going to break down the opening of the second season of Major League Baseball on the Daily Diamond coming up next. Going to have Colby Marcio to help us do that as well. Paul Kelly's going to join the program. A little fantasy for all those injuries in the NFL. And Jonathan Davis, yes, the Stanley Cup. It's not the playoffs yet, but we get that first road to it today with the start of the regular season later on in this program. But he is the host of VSiN Primetime, 7 to 11 p.m. Eastern. And the Circa Friday Football Invitational, a great show on Friday nights. Very actionable as well when you listen to those sharp minds there for their football bets of the week. Matt Youmans joins us now here in the Progressive Guest Line. Give him a follow at Matt Youmans 247. And before we get to the football invitational, Jensen and I were talking about it going to break. Are you so superstitious, Matt, that in your mind you've not cashed that Cam Schwitler AL Cy Young ticket that you have, which might be the best ticket that anybody's had in the entirety of the season on the network?
20: 300-1 odds on Schwitler. That's it's going to be nice when it does cash. It's obviously, as you guys know, I can't cash it till sometime in November. I think these awards are announced in the middle of the winter,
1: yes,
20: or something like that. So I got to wait a while. But Cam Schwitler is going to be Cy Young. I was very superstitious about it up until the last start. And Dylan Cease had a rough ending to the season, and that looked like it was going to be safe for Schwitler. But we're going to see Cy Young on the mound for the Yankees in game one of the wild card series against the Red Sox. And you know what? His performance last year against the Red Sox was a big reason this bet was made on Schwitler to win Cy Young this year. Mm. And he certainly followed that up and proved he was for real.
1: I tell you, buddy, you could actually, it won't be announced at the MLB Awards November 11th at the Cosmopolitan there in Las Vegas, but you could certainly go and show up and meet Cam Schwitler, because I can imagine he'll be part of the all MLB team selections there, buddy. So an early congrats, knock on wood, barring anything unforeseen, anyone stuffing the ballot boxes, stopping the count, what have you. that should be all the way through for you. Okay, I told Dave, before you came on, I feel the Eagles are the biggest fraudulent 2-1 team in the NFL right now. Your thoughts on what you saw last night, and maybe a quick synopsis from you on where did the Eagles go here, and now the Bears being able to tread water for a week without Caleb Williams, how emboldened are you watching what their prospects could be?
20: Well, you're basically reading my mind. I mean, I was on the primetime show last night with Tim Murray, and I said in the pregame that the Philadelphia Eagles are 2-0 frauds. They're phonies. And if they were life and death to beat the Commanders in week one, the Titans in week two, and I believe I was on your show last week talking about the same thing. Dave Ross and I have both lined up on the Bears, right?
1: Yep.
20: And talking about that Eagles-Titans box score. And when you looked inside that, it did not paint a pretty picture for the Eagles. And Jalen Hurts has been struggling. You think about the level he was playing at 2 or 3 years ago, an MVP type of level. He has regressed badly. And this Philadelphia offense is nowhere near what it used to be. They look lost offensively. And last night against the Bears, the Eagles had 14 first downs, outgained 375 to 248, had 10 penalties, 3 turnovers, and the Bears controlled time of possession for 37 minutes, and that's with a 38-year-old number 3 quarterback. But what I liked about that game going into it last night, I felt like that, playing the quarterback position in the NFL is about 90% mental, 10% physical, and Ben Johnson and Case Keenum were going to spend an entire week putting a game plan together, scripting that first drive, which was beautiful, and then take it from there. And I thought they could expose those 2-0 Eagles, and that's exactly what they did. I mean, didn't think it was going to be complete domination like it was, obviously, but the Bears just took them apart. And I thought that was an ego game for Ben Johnson, too. Monday Night Football, he wants to prove with a number 3 quarterback that he could beat the Eagles and bounce back from that 3-point performance against the Vikings the previous week, too. You know, when you brag about having the highest scoring offense in NFL history and you're held to 3 points, I knew he was going to be determined to bounce back. So moving forward, Dave, Super Dave and Jensen, you look to the Eagles hosting the Rams this week. And the Rams just blew a 16-0 lead at halftime in Denver. But they outgained the Broncos 482 to 257. They had 13 penalties. Not all of those penalties were legit. It was an officiating fiasco in Denver on Sunday night. Looks like Sean McVay saying Puka Nacua is there are some positive signs in him returning this week. So what we watched last night, I think those were the real Eagles. They got exposed. They're not very good. Even defensively, you know, we talk about Howie Roseman and all these great drafts that the Eagles put together. They didn't lay a hand on Case Keenum last night. 34 dropbacks. He was never sacked. So I like the Rams. I think they're going to be determined to bounce back from that loss in Denver. And, they, you know, think about that gruesome loss that the Rams took last year in Philadelphia on that blocked field goal return for a touchdown. The Super Bowl favorites are one. Yeah, their Super Bowl favorites are 1-2, and I think they're going to go to Philly and get revenge. I like the Rams right now. BetMGM, a couple of

0: Did he prove it last night? That, yeah, it's obviously a drop off from Caleb, but whether it's Bajent or whether it's Keenum, he's going to keep that offensive machine running.
1: Oh, boy. You know, we talked about this last night. I don't think there's any way you go away from Keenum after the game he played tonight. I just don't see. I knew that Ben Johnson was going to get that question in the press conference and this week. And he loves Tyson Bajent. Look, he got a two-year, $10 million contract. It's one of the highest-paid backups in the league. Prolific passer at Shepherd College in West Virginia for the Rams. But, you know, I don't think that you can go away from Keenum as well as he played. Just keep it rolling with the guy with the hot hand. And then if he falters, then you can maybe bring Bajent in and in relief or something like that. But the Jets have been really competitive so far. Surprisingly competitive. They look pretty good. But when you're talking about Ben Johnson against Aaron Glenn and the Bears gaining a lot of confidence from the way they played last night, I don't think I can play the Jets in that game at Soldier Field. And I don't think Ben Johnson can go away from Case Keenum. It was, everything was too positive from what happened tonight.
2: Yep, totally agree. Okay, yeah. Positivity is where you get when we start the Major League Baseball postseason. You can throw the records out. Everyone's in. Anything can happen. And we get, you know, one of the arch rivalries here in the wild card round. Yet again, Yankees, Red Sox. It's Cam Schlittler. It's Peyton Tolley. Play for you potentially tonight, or an outlook on this series and how you kind of see the bracket shaping up?
1: You know what? I'm as a Yankees fan, I'm a little bit nervous about this Red Sox series because these young Red Sox players are going to come in there loose. We're going to pull the upset. Yankees going to be without Aaron Judge. Jensen, this got to be one of your favorite days. I mean, I love the one of your favorite weeks even. I love this first week of the playoffs. We got games all day. You know, we got four games. The intensity of the playoffs is awesome. I watched the Aaron Judge interviews yesterday. He's going to try to talk his way onto this roster, onto the lineup, maybe as a DH. But I don't think the Yankees are going to activate him. From what I've seen from Michael Kay, what John Jastrzemski said on our show last night, sounds like Judge may not be activated until the Tampa Bay series if the Yankees can get by this. So that's a negative. Total 6.5 in the game tonight. I tend to like it under, but, man, that's such a low total. I think this is going to be a 3-2 type of game. I'm going to go with my guy, Cam Schlittler. The price is cheap at circa minus 127. I'm not overconfident in this play, but Schlittler's made four starts against Red Sox this season. Over 2-1, over 24 innings, seven runs, two of those earned runs. And he's been really effective against the Red Sox. So I'm going to back Schlittler tonight. And, man, I'm looking forward. These baseball playoffs are going to be great. This Cubs-Padres series is going to be a good one.
0: Oh, yes, I got my eye on that one. Yeah. Got that series circled as well. Matt, very quickly, college football here in Northwestern, Penn State. I still don't know what happened to Penn State at the end of that game against Wisconsin last week. What do you make there? And I think you've got to play maybe on UNLV and Cal early here in the week as well.
1: Yeah, how about Penn State blowing a 17-0 lead to Whiskey and now having to go to Chicago to open up the new stadium, Northwestern, on Friday night after the Purple Cats slaughtered Coach Prime 2 weeks ago and put up a great fight against Indiana last week. I took Northwestern plus 3. That's the number at circa right now. I'll take the Purple Cats plus 3. And then how about we go with UNLV as a 2-point favorite against Cal on Saturday. Rebels back from a 3-game road trip after they blew out Akron. Jackson Arnold, quarterback, playing better now. Jed Thomas, running back. And I tell you what, I don't like what I've seen from Cal at all. I think this coaching staff is weak, and this is going to be one for Dan Mullen and the Rebels to win at Allegiant Stadium on Saturday. So Northwestern plus 3, UNLV minus 2.
0: And check out if the experts concur on the Circa Friday Football Invitational, Matt. It's a fantastic show. It is chock full of great picks. It's wonderful to listen here on the Tennessee-Kentucky border as well. Check him out. Matt Youmans, 247 on X and right here in VSiN Primetime. 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It's VSiN by the books.
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13: We are back, VSiN by the Books, on this Tuesday morning. Hockey beginning today. Football, we've already wrapped up 3 weeks of the NFL season. We're going to college football week number 5 starting on Thursday. My goodness, so much to get to. Oh, by the way, the second season in Major League Baseball set to begin, Jensen Lewis. We're fired up for it. Let's get to it in today's edition of the Daily Diamond. We had Matt Humans on in the last segment. Please like, subscribe to VSiN by the Books podcast. Take a listen in your time. And he's right. I mean, you got games all day, Jensen. It doesn't get a whole lot better than this if you're a baseball fan and certainly a baseball better. Let's start off with game number 1. No good vibes here. Bad blood between these teams, Phillies and Braves. What a way to start off the Major League Baseball postseason.
14: Yep, a little after 2 o'clock Eastern time. And again, a team in Atlanta that has gotten the better of this Philadelphia team for the majority of this season. 9-4, the Braves were against the Philadelphia Phillies in the season regular series. But as I like to say, throw all those numbers out. It really doesn't matter at this point. What does matter are a couple of key contributors. Number one, Chris Sale going to get the ball for Atlanta. A perfect 3-0 with a 2.08 ERA and four starts against the Phillies in 2026. He is 8-3 with a .166 ERA at home overall this year. Problem is, it's not been a good postseason pitcher, man. This was a wild stat, and all of these stats courtesy of our good friends over at MLB Network Research. 1-3, Chris Sale is with a 6.35 ERA and 10 career postseason appearances. That covers seven starts, too. Who he'll be facing, and actually, let me get to the guy that they really need to have a great series. Ronald Acuna Jr. has been very hot against the Phillies. Last seven games, 13 for 28, three bombs, eight ribbies. Also over a .600 slug percentage with 20 runs batted in his final 26 games. Bryce Harper has been a real, real good postseason player, regardless of opponent, but he's been really solid in eight games in his postseason career against Atlanta. Five homers, 10 ribbies, one problem. The guy he's facing today, Chris Sale, he's 2-21 with 11 strikeouts lifetime. That's okay, Bryce. A lot of people are. and we need to mention to people, and I can't wait to see if Colby Marcio is going to have a little home run prop on Kyle Schwarber today. 23 career postseason home runs. That is tied for third all time in Major League postseason history.
13: I'm looking at this number here, and Chris Sale, you're laying $2.05 here with Bravos. The comeback here in Luzardo, seeing around the $1.70, $1.60, plus $1.68 range here very quickly, and that total is super low at 6.5. I mean, what are we looking at there numbers-wise, Jensen? Because it feels hefty to me just seeing Sale as over a $2 betting favorite. But you mentioned it with Luzardo. We don't know how long he's going to be able to go coming back, but being activated obviously is a good sign for the Phillies.
14: It's a pass for me at the moment, and that's okay. Because regardless of what lineups are, I don't think we got to force anything here in the first game. Two teams very familiar with each other, but anxious to see the length that Jesus Luzardo is able to go, knowing he was just activated off the IL on Sunday. We get a bullpen on bullpen game in game one, deep in the heart of Texas. The Astros welcome in the White Sox. Astros backing into the postseason, basically with the worst record for a division winner in postseason history. The White Sox started to catch a little bit of fire, and more importantly, Munetaka Murakami over his final 10 games. Four homers, 12 ribbies. That's huge because he and Miguel Vargas are absolutely scorching hot right now. The White Sox offense, Dave, only the Yankees and the Astros had a higher percentage of their total runs scored in the regular season via the home run, 44.5% for the White Sox offense. So something to follow there, a little feast or famine. And on the other side, you know, the Astros, similar things. The second highest and third highest percentage of runs scored via the homer, that is the Astros at 45.8. Yordan Alvarez has actually been kept in check here by the White Sox, and predominantly because they've walked him a lot. Eight walks, three of them intentional in seven games against White Sox pitching, only 4-for-20 with one extra base hit and one RBI. Jeremy Pena, who will be a X factor in my eyes for this series, has actually done quite well against the White Sox this year, 3.45 and two homers. I mentioned the reliever on reliever crime that's about to happen in game one. The actual Houston bullpen numbers have been outstanding against the White Sox in the season series. In the five wins of the seven games, Houston relievers allowed just three earned runs in 19 in the third innings pitch. That's a .140 ERA. So anxious to see strength on strength here, Dave. Houston bullpen, which will get it right from the get-go from the first pitch of this one. And what will the White Sox do here to try and counteract that, knowing that that offense has really been predicated on the long ball?
13: Right now, Houston minus $1.26, White Sox plus $1.05. And by the way, Jensen, your information also will be found here if you're a VSiN Pro subscriber. $9.99 is that intro offer to get started here for the first month, or 50% off for the entirety of the year. That's a really good deal there. So you want these baseball numbers, get your official plays. They'll be posted later on today if you are a VSiN Pro subscriber. That total in Houston today is the highest one on the board, Jensen. Not really close. It's sitting at 8 right now. I mentioned that the Phillies and Braves are 6.5. We'll get to the Red Sox and Yankees, which is also 6.5. But when you see that high total on the board of 8 in a bullpen game, could we expect more runs there in H-Town?
14: Yeah, usually that's been the case when the White Sox have had a day off. Usually the next day is an absolute offensive surge, and that goes for both teams. So if you want to play the trend, that's fine. I am going to play the White Sox on the money line, plus $1.17. Also going to take a little insurance wager at plus +1.5 for minus $1.70. I think the White Sox is a short road dog, end up getting the win, and they take a 1-0 series lead over Houston later on this afternoon.
13: Red Sox, Yankees, great pitching matchup, at least on paper. We just talked about it with Schwitler going to be that Cy Young. Peyton Tolley's been really good for Boston this year as well. So it is kind of a suppressed price, as Matt Humes talked about, when you get a guy like Cam Schwitler on the bump. It's getting elevated in some markets that I'm seeing here, Jensen. So you can shop around and get the better of the number. What are you looking at here, and should this be closer to a 3-2 type game? You get 3-3, then all of a sudden you get an over with the total sitting at 6.5.
14: Yeah, I just can't see runs being scored with the guys on the mound. Cam Schlittler, the record is sparkling, 0.56 ERA in 5 career starts against the Red Sox. That includes the postseason. 3 of those 5 starts, Dave, he did not allow an earned run whatsoever. And we remember his coming out party was that game 3 clincher for the Yankees over the Red Sox. 8 shutout innings with 12 strikeouts and no walks. The Boston pitching staff has been really good. I mentioned to you in September, the fewest runs per game allowed, just a tick under 3. And then let's wait and see what the actual active rosters will look like. Will Aaron Judge be on there? Giancarlo Stanton, Trent Grisham, Garrett Crochet, also a big arm that I know Boston trying to get back, probably out of the bullpen. What will he be like? Wilson Contreras was activated over the weekend, so all systems go there. Dave, I played the Red Sox plus 1.5, and I do believe an under is a great way to play this game. Runs at a premium, two teams that know each other really well. It'll come down to situational execution. They got really good bullpens on both sides. I'm with you. This feels like 2-1, 3-2, not high scoring whatsoever.
13: Series that I'm probably the most intrigued with, at least financially, is going to be that Cubs and Padres series. Michael King's going to be on the bump here against Matthew Boyd. Low total of 7, but not 6.5, 7. It is up a half run from some of these other games. And the Padres small favorites here in this game 1. Jensen, what do you make of it?
14: All right, Chicago is in a weird spot here. They offensively have led the National League in home runs this year. They've hit 220. They've also allowed the most home runs as a pitching staff at 231. So at least you're going to Petco Park, which is usually a graveyard for hitters there. So we'll see how that works out. Pete Crow Armstrong going to win the National League MVP. Really, really outstanding against San Diego this year. 4 bombs, 10 ribbies in 6 games. San Diego, though, hottest team in baseball since the end of July. 41-18, and predicated mostly off of what Fernando Tatis Jr., Manny Machado, Jackson Merrill. This offense is now starting to click on all cylinders. And good news, if you're a Fernando Tatis Jr. backer, if you're looking at the player prop market, the 5th highest all-time slug percentage in the postseason, Dave, a 700 slug percentage in the postseason with a minimum of 70 plate appearances. If you're looking for 2 or more total bases, if you're looking for a home run prop, this guy would be your guy. And remember, it's Matthew Boyd, the left-hander, going and getting the start for Craig Counsell and the Chicago Cubs. Michael King will get the ball for the Padres later on tonight. All he's done in his postseason career, 19 strikeouts, 1 walk in 4 appearances, and he has finished the year strong. 9 starts, 6-2 record, 2.63 ERA. I'm going to wait and see what lineups are later tonight before I make a play potentially on this one, Dave. But you got to love where today feels like the March Madness of postseason baseball. It is going to be hot and heavy. Man. Cannot wait for first pitch a little after 2 p.m. Eastern time.
13: Selfishly, I hope these games all end in regulation so we're not sitting up burning the midnight oil here like we do for football every night. But I cannot wait for these 4 games today. So it's the beauty of baseball, baby. Now, we don't have any ghost men on second base when we get the extra innings. So let's see how long we're going to be playing 4 exceptional games on the docket today. We got a big hour to catch up with here next. We're going to talk all things Monday Night Football. What went wrong for the Eagles? That's next. Beeson by the books.
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0: It is VSiN, Bob the Books, Dave Ross right here at the Mint Gaming Hall, Franklin, Kentucky, in our VSiN studio overlooking beautiful Circus Sports behind me. He is Jensen Lewis, our closer back home in Cleveland, Ohio. Man, we have a busy 2 hours to get to here. We're going to have Colby Marcio join us in the next hour, Power Hour, Galore, and Paul Kelly to break down all things fantasy football. And Jonathan Davis, yes, the NHL season is upon us tonight. But Jensen, we got to look back, wrapping up week number three of the NFL season. Yeah, 3 weeks already in the books. That's where we begin our highlights and headlines.
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0: It may be the year of the backup quarterback, but I would argue that maybe every year is the year of the backup quarterback. You better have a deep quarterback room because they're going to get injured in this league. It happens each and every year. Boy, you had two of them already to the Bears. You had to go down to third string. Who's that? Case Keenum? Wait, the same Case Keenum from the Minnesota Miracle? Yeah, that guy from almost a decade ago. And here he is now in 2026, throwing for two touchdown passes in primetime, running for another, and an easy 27-7 victory over the Eagles. Maybe it's not so much the victory that surprises people, but with the ease of it, Jensen Lewis, in that second half.
2: May not be the year of the backup quarterback, but it was certainly the week of the underdog straight up winner. 7-9 underdogs winning outright this week, courtesy of Todd Furman. Does a really good job. If you check out the Bet the Board podcast, good numbers from him right here. So in week three, Dave, underdogs just straight up 7-9. Totals were even 8-8. If you were a home team, you covered 11 of the 16 games this week. So 11-5 home ETS, far and away the best mark so far for home teams in this young National Football League season. Updates for you on Circus Survivor. We are down to 6,292 entries remaining. The Seahawks, the second most popular team, knocked out the Packers, the fifth most popular. Those two were the big ones that were able to knock out some more people. And then Grandissimo is down to 24 total entries now. So the Seahawks knocking out six of those. Chiefs, Lions, Bills, and 49ers, the other selections that move forward. We are through 3 weeks, Dave. You talk about carnage for the quarterback rooms around the National Football League. Already in the contests, we are dwindling numbers here with just about a quarter of the season all the way through once we get through week four.
0: It's amazing to think that that's the carnage here through 3 weeks of the regular season here. So these contests, that's why they are so hard and why there comes with such prestige if you're able to win one of said contests. Could I interest you in America here on the Giants to make the postseason? Well, they're plus 320. That I'm seeing pretty much here across the board. And maybe it would be J.J. McCarthy. Yeah, that could lead them. The Giants acquired him yesterday from the Minnesota Vikings for a fifth-round draft pick here in next year's draft. Remember, it's a former first-rounder there, a Michigan man. Didn't work out there in Minnesota. Jensen, what do you make of this move? Jameis Winston's still the starter for now, but I wonder if it's just a matter of time before they turn the keys over to J.J.
2: Yeah, short term, I don't make much of it. He's going to be a backup, and that is what it is because you need a healthy body here this week if something were to happen to Jameis. But I do think it could be a mutual benefit society outlook here in the next couple of weeks that if indeed he can be the starter, he can not only reclimate his image and what he can do on a National Football League field, but it also keeps the Giants afloat here after a win over Tennessee. You know, you look at them still competitive in not only the NFC East, but the NFC at large. I think this is also John Harbaugh saying, I think we still have a great team, even though the injuries we suffered on both sides of the ball. Let's see. You're going to get a motivated J.J. McCarthy. There's no doubt about that. And I think the way that this offense was built in the offseason behind a mobile quarterback in Jackson Dart, J.J. McCarthy's skill set does initially fit quite quickly what they have already blueprinted out and how they wanted to facilitate this offense.
0: Yeah, I think it's just a matter of time of learning that playbook, and he'll be the guy. 2-1, the Giants right now in a tie for first place, by the way, in the NFC East. How about the Buccaneers? Could I interest you there in over a 5-1 ticket to make the postseason? They're 0-3. And if you're Baker Mayfield, the good news is you got a new deal before the beginning of the football season because that didn't look like it was going to happen. The bad news for the Buccaneers, he's going to miss time for the first time as a Buccaneer. So Jalen Daniels, now the rookie from Kansas, is going to be the guy that leads them this Sunday. So says Todd Bowles. Devon Achane and the Dolphins, his season is done with the torn ACL. So that winless team, it gets tougher for them. But to the Buccaneers down there in Florida, two teams, both winless here. Daniels is going to be the guy, Jensen, in a division that feels very winnable. But I don't know how much you trust the rookie here without Baker Mayfield in the foreseeable future.
2: Totally agree. This is a game like, who do you trust? The Packers have looked absolutely awful. They will have extra time to get ready after losing Thursday Night Football this past week. But this is a weird handicap, Dave, because you don't really know what Jalen Daniels can do. And if you are Matt LaFleur and company, this is not only becoming a must win even before the Baker injury, you better win against a backup quarterback who is not going to have a real good amount of time to get himself acquainted with this offense. So anxious to see. I know this number is at 3.5 right now from where I'm looking at. I wonder if that moves to 4. I am actually seeing some 4s already out there. BetMGM, Caesars, they've already gone to 4. So people are kind of, you know, going with that route. Like, we don't think the Buccaneers, even as currently constructed the way they look, are going to be competitive. I wonder if this ends up being a survivor play for people that are trying to sneak the Packers through in a must-win spot.
0: Look at that total, by the way, in that game now with Daniels getting the start here for Tampa Bay. 39.5 down there in Tampa. And sneakily here, you're looking at two coaches here in LaFleur and Bowles that are clearly in the hot seat. And the loser, let's just imagine if the Buccaneers win this with Daniels at quarterback, not Baker Mayfield, as now 4.5-point dogs, and that's ballooning up by the day. I wonder how hot that seat might get in Green Bay. Still no Micah Parsons in this one, game number 4 for the Packers this week. You would think they should be able to get that victory, but you never know. We'll find out come Sunday. Boy, I can't wait for the second season here in Major League Baseball. Just broken down here. Check out the Daily Diamond. It's a daily podcast that we have here in the network, so if you missed any part of that conversation. But, Jensen, just kind of the overview here when you look at it with 4 games set for today, and we know teams like the Dodgers and the Brewers and Tampa Bay and the Guardians waiting in the wings.
2: Yeah, today is an interesting one. Obviously, the first game between Atlanta and Philadelphia, two teams that have met now for the third time in the last 5 postseasons. Luzardo against Sale should be a dandy bullpen game on both sides for the White Sox and the Astros to begin their postseason runs. We get ace on ace almost. Cam Schlittler, of course, for the Yankees, ace 1B, if you will. Peyton Tolley for the Red Sox. He and Sonny Gray in the 1-2 punch for Boston most of the season. And then out west, the San Diego Padres have been the hottest team in baseball since July 24th. They get the Chicago Cubs, the sweet swinging Cubbies here. For what it's worth, if you're a VSiN Pro subscriber and you get the daily email from Bill AD, you got great playoff systems here from Steve Mackinnon. I want to give you an angle here that applies to 3 teams that are playing today. Over the last 5 postseasons, major league teams that won fewer than 90 regular season games, they're just 49-47 straight up, albeit that is a 13.5% ROI, but they're 60-36 on the run line. That is something that I will be attacking here today. The Red Sox plus 1.5 already in pocket for me, but it also applies to the Phillies and the Cubs for one of Steve McAdam's postseason angles. So a great reason to become a VSiN Pro subscriber. You get access to all that at VSiN.com plus the daily email. Nice little cheat sheet if you want to bet it blindly today, but can't wait to get it underway shortly after 2 p.m. Eastern time.
0: Yeah, $9.99 is that intro offer. And again, if you want the whole year to become an annual VSiN Pro subscriber, 50% off right now when you sign up. Great numbers there from Steve Mackinnon in that daily email. And by the way, just running through the numbers here, Chris Sale right now, 205. The Braves betting favorites over Jesus Luzardo. Come back here in the Phillies about plus $1.68. With that bullpen game that you mentioned here for the Astros and the White Sox, right now 125 is what I'm seeing to the Stros, plus $1.05 for the White Sox, rather. 8 is where that total is sitting, juice to the over, $1.17. Yankees and Red Sox right now, small number here, and Cam Schlittler here is a Yankees and small favorite. 6.5 is that total. It is juice to the under, minus $1.20. And then out in San Diego, that total sitting at 7, juice to the over, $1.19. And right now, the Padres small favorites, $1.30. Come back in the Cubbies, plus $1.08. Jonathan Davis is going to join us here in hour number 3. He's got some great plays already for night number 1 here as we get ready for the season to begin in the Stanley Cup. Jensen, anything that you're looking at just here on your radar? I don't have any tickets in pocket. That will change after our conversation with the Iceman, Jonathan Davis.
2: Oh, wow. Okay. I did not have on my bingo card Dave Ross jumping into the deep end of the pond here on night number one of the NHL. But it will be great to catch up with JD. Again, a really great job, as he does every year. All the write-ups there for our NHL betting guide and just kind of an outlook. I know that he's been on the last couple of days in the network, some great futures that he's got in pocket. I am anxious to see, because it is that first night, and I know I'm guilty of it on the baseball side. I've been raring to go. I've seen what happens in spring training baseball. You know, you'll see the banner raised there in Carolina tonight against the Florida Panthers as the defending Stanley Cup champion Hurricanes get underway. We had a massive blockbuster trade between the Toronto Maple Leafs and my Columbus Blue Jackets, Dave. I want to get JD's thoughts on how that kind of changes the outlook. A busy, busy offseason for our friends north of the border there in Toronto watching here on Rogers Sportsnet. So Maple Leafs get underway, new regime tonight, and some new blood after Kirill Marchenko now becomes a member of the Maple Leafs.
0: What's the shock? You know I like to do one futures play every year to have something in pocket for a sweat as the year goes on. So I can't wait to see what that long shot ticket that JD's going to give me that I'm going to put in my account a little bit later on today. That will be a fun conversation as always. Let's talk some football. Daily Gridiron straight ahead. A big trade in the NFL. Whenever you're trading quarterbacks this time of year, it does affect markets. We'll talk about that next right here. It's VSiN by the Books.
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0: We're going to have Colby Marcio join the program here in the top of the next hour. Paul Kelly give you some fantasy football advice. And, of course, talking all things puck with Jonathan Davis. A really busy day here. And baseball playoffs beginning as well. But, Jensen, a lot of changing parts here. In the National Football, you get that with multiple injuries this time of year, this early in the year. And a rather significant move was made yesterday. Let's get to that right now in today's edition of the Daily Gridiron.
18: This is the Daily Gridiron.
0: Want to give a shout out to my boy, Matt Redford. We call him Bones. Bones, he's watching this morning, Virginia Beach General back home in Virginia Beach. And he says the nurse comes in, Jensen, sometimes and interrupts our football talk. He's a big Vikings guy. So hopefully she's not interrupting you, Matt, when we talk about your former quarterback. J.J. McCarthy has been moved on from Minnesota now to the New York Football Giants. And Jensen, this is a rather significant move because obviously Jackson Dart is done for the regular season. We know he's not coming back. Jameis Winston, they got a win against Tennessee. It didn't look great, though, in the process. So now, John Harbaugh, a 2-1 football team. You are tied for first place here right now with the Philadelphia Eagles after 3 weeks. Is it the heir apparent now that J.J. McCarthy is going to be the guy? And what does this mean for your current guy in Jameis Winston?
19: Yeah, Jameis is starting. You guys asked me that last night. He's our starting quarterback, and that's why we're rolling. We'll be ready to play this next game and going forward. Excited about Jameis. I think we're going to find ourselves. I mean, you know, we won the game. We did what we had to do to win the game, and that's what we had to do. And I think Jameis did all the things that, as a quarterback that we needed to do to win that game. But that doesn't mean that's where we stand. You know, we're going to keep growing. There's going to be new challenges in front of us. He's not going to be coming into a game, kind of out of the blue, so to speak. Or is he going to be coming into a nor'easter every single week going forward here? So I'm looking forward to seeing where we go, and we'll build around, you know, as we go, too. We'll get a chance to build around Jameis' strengths, all that kind of stuff. So I feel good about it.
0: You know, we ran a soundbite from him this time last week after the Monday night loss and after you lost Jackson Dart. You could tell, right? He was, I don't want to say depressed, but you could tell the energy was sapped out, right? Yeah, maybe a little bit deflective there. Hey, we got a quarterback, but, you know, you had a good trade for one in the front office. We understand that. They are dogs next week with Arizona coming in. Mm-hmm. Think about that. Mm-hmm. Arizona Cardinals are coming in as a point-and-a-half favorite against the Giants. We've seen other quarterbacks in very short order. I can go back to, say, Joshua Dobbs, literally off the street in Minnesota, and KOC was getting him to win games in a day's prep, let alone a week's prep. So we don't know when J.J. McCarthy could officially be ready. But when you see that number, it tells you that the market, at least, is not overly impressed by what they saw with Jameis Winston in victory last week.
2: I tell you, this is one of the first plays that I made in kind of understanding. You know, I've been pretty high on Arizona this year. Already have one of those big winners in pocket straight up. I do think the offense, look, what they did against San Francisco just over the weekend, you put up 30-plus against that club, and you're able to do it on the road. Yeah, why wouldn't you be able to do it? Remember, Brian Burns, a big loss for what they try and do up front there for the New York Giants. So, Next man up is one thing, Dave, but you're talking about trying to replace massive shoes there in the Meadowlands on Sunday afternoon. So I played an over 43.5. It's already up to 44.5, Dave, and I still would be okay if you want to play it. I realize it's a key number there at 44, but I do think we're going to get points back and forth. The Cardinals, I mean, if San Francisco showed you anything, and I realize Brock Purdy, Christian McCaffrey, it's a handful to deal with. But I do think Jameis is going to be able to find some pockets. I don't believe we're going to have this nor'easter still here. It feels like it's been here for a week. But I think you get both sides that are able to move the football. I think it's a big loss for the Giants defense. Jameis, another week of practice to get acquainted with this receiving core. Cam Scadabo, I think, finds a little bit more running room here. But Jacoby Brissett, the Trey McBride, Michael Wilson, Jeremiah Love starting to get his sea legs under him. Dave, I think we get points here. I like the over 43.5, so I played it for a unit and a half here on Sunday afternoon.
0: Fascinating. I think you're right about the weather, too. That did play a part in that Giants and Tennessee game, certainly from the passing game. It affected it. You could tell it was not pretty in that wind. So we'll see what that looks like there. But you're right. That total is up to 44.5 today, but still the Cardinals a 1.5 favorite. That's a stay-away spot. We're going to play hold or fire later on in this program as well, so we'll get to some of these games in more totality. I mentioned Jalen Daniels is going to get the start, the rookie from Kansas. You know, hearing Todd Bowles yesterday, you know, Todd's Todd, and he's like, hey, they said, what do you want to see from me? He's like, well, what we've seen in practice. You know, he's going to let it go. He's going to cut it loose, and we're going to give him the opportunity to succeed. Like, I thought it was the right answer. It wasn't panic. It wasn't, you know, woe is me that we don't have Baker Mayfield. But this team could be woe. I mean, there's no doubt about that at 0-3, and he still is a rookie. So while they're excited to see what he can do, Jensen, I don't know how quickly people are running to the window now as 4.5-point underdogs at home against the other Bay team from Green Bay.
2: I think Green Bay wins this game. I think they have to. Otherwise, this is as bad a start as you can get, and heads are going to start to roll because it's not just what's happened this year. This has now lingered for the last handful of seasons with Matt LaFleur and company. So I'm anxious to see what the Packers are able to do moving forward. And for what it's worth, I don't know what OptAI is going to throw out there on Jalen Daniels, but you got to imagine that the two-way threat there would be intriguing from a player prop standpoint. There is really no film for the Packers to get a pretty good idea of what he can do. So you might have, from a player prop standpoint, a way to exploit that, Dave. I don't know if I feel comfortable laying the points of the Packers on the road for what I have told you about them before. This may be just a watch-and-see spot. Some of the numbers, at least on the betting split side here, of course, we've had the massive drop in the total, and that's understandable with no Baker Mayfield here. But it is pretty one-way traffic, and not surprising. Packers getting 69% of bets, 73% of money on the money line, and the spread is a little more in favor of maybe a pros versus Joes here. 48% of bets on the Packers, -3.5, but 60% of dollars. So that's a good little split right there if you're looking to back the pack here early in the week.
0: You know, you've got 10 days of rest here after the Thursday night debacle last week against the Falcons. When we get to Sunday, if you can't beat this version of the Buccaneers, we talked about LaFleur being on the hot seat, it would only get precipitously hotter. Let's talk about some of these key injuries out there, and certainly one that caught my eye. Devon Achane, obviously out for the year for the Dolphins. I don't think we had any visions of grandeur. Even with him in there, it's going to be really tough to get to those four wins that I need. We'll see what this team can look like as the year goes forward. I thought they played better, but then you're going to lose Achane now for the rest of the year. It's Justin Jefferson. I may play on Sunday here for Skull. They are 3-0. And even though Kyler Murray didn't have to do a whole lot, now you move on from J.J. McCarthy, so that tells you that this is going to be Carson Wentz as the backup. It's going to be Kyler. That's going to be the 1-2 punch here with injuries, and they've already dealt with them, and yet they're 3-0. I don't want to say that, you know, the quarterback is not as important as the wide receiver, because clearly we know how important that is. But Justin Jefferson, if he can't go on Sunday, that's a line mover here if you're back in the Vikings come Sunday.
2: Is it really, though? I mean, when you think about where Minnesota is against the Miami Dolphins without Devon Achane, is it really going to matter? The Dolphins are not only down Achane, but Ollie Gordon may not be available as well.
0: Mm-hmm.
2: This line was 10.5. It dipped to 9.5, and then it went right back up to 10.5. So I think you're finding where people are believing this market is. It's already up to 11 in some spots. Mm-hmm. BetMGM has an 11. I would imagine that you're going to see a move at Circa as well. Hard Rock in Florida is already up to 11.5. In the Dolphins' backyard there in Florida, 11.5, and that's where Circa is right now too. So not a surprise. The sharp saying, forget you, Miami, your season is over. One of those fade teams for me at the beginning of the year, did not have any confidence in them whatsoever. I think this is kind of the early end for the Jeff Hafley group. I don't know if you caught it yesterday. He went to the podium and basically was a third of the reporters there because it was also media day for the Miami Heat, and he was like, not a lot of people here. And I'm like, because your team stinks, Jeff. Your team is terrible. We don't need to spend any extra time. Nothing to see. Move along, people. Vikings win by 13 or more there on Sunday afternoon.
0: I'm not too worried about Halfley down there. They knew this was going to be the case, that this is a reclamation project, so I wouldn't be overly concerned there. Up to 11.5. If JJ looks like right now he would play, if he didn't play, I bet you this number would dip back the other side. So keep an eye on that as the week goes on there. Mike Evans, keep an eye on him for San Francisco. Now, look, they've kind of been right now, it doesn't matter the substation, doesn't matter the injuries. They keep winning, Jensen. Really good start to San Francisco. But what do you make of that if it's a long-term issue for Evans and company?
2: I kind of like the Broncos, head of steam. Kind of like them coming off the Sunday night win over the Rams, the way they won, going on the road. I played the Cardinals straight up on the money line on Sunday against the Niners. I thought the Niners would be vulnerable. I think they're even more in trouble if it's no Mike Evans. And you got to contend with this Broncos defense. Yikes. I think it's a nice little road underdog right there. I think the Broncos could beat the Niners there on Sunday.
0: We will play some hold or fire. Some of these games that we discuss here might be in that mix as well. So stay tuned for that. Should you bet these games on a Tuesday or should you hold and wait and see where these numbers go? But when we come back, let's get to it. We need it in our sporting lives, in our betting lives. Chaos Candidates, they're straight ahead.
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0: We are back, VSiN by the Books, on this Tuesday morning and play a little game of hold or fire in the NFL as we look ahead to week number four and some of those numbers that are out. But, Jensen, we love it in the sporting life. We love it in our gambling life. We need it. It's time for this week's edition of our Chaos Candidates. Love that last symbol. My first Chaos Candidate right here, Jensen Lewis, is a team 22-1 to win the World Series. Well, color me intrigued. Let's go, San Diego. I hope they play the Dodgers. I hope they beat the Dodgers. I hope they finally stop being like the little brother there in California. Sure, they've won the last two World Series. Sure, you've never won one World Series. But no better time than the present to upset the apple cart and be that agent of change. I know people weren't talking about you a lot at the beginning of the year. I was. I said it right here in this program at the All-Star break. I like this team. And I thought you'd get really good numbers on them at that point, which I did bet, to get into the second season. And now here you are. So San Diego, what are you going to be? You going to be the little brother? Are you going to show off that pitching staff that you have? You might have the best relieving core going right now in the postseason. We all know when you get to the second season, it is a lot about that bullpen. It doesn't get to look a whole lot better than yours. The reason why I believed in this team is because you didn't hit at all in the first half. And I said to you, Jensen, boy, look at the back of the bubblegum cards. Look at those names. And look at the numbers historically that you see. Those guys woke up, the guys that you count on, the guys that you are paying big bucks at the top of the lineup. I don't want to hear the excuses. I don't want to hear, oh, you know, you got the Dodgers, you got the Phillies, and you got the Braves, you got all these big boys. You are a big boy. So put those big boy baseball pants on, San Diego. Go out there and beat the Cubs. You couldn't score any runs this time last year in the wild card round. Do it this year, and maybe you get over that hump. And you beat the Cubs in the first round. You start to get that momentum going a little bit, and you prove that you belong with the big boys, not just in the National League, but all Major League Baseball. Why not, San Diego? Why not you? 22-1. I love the number. Go make it back up and make it good. Let's go, San Diego. I'm backing you as my Chaos Candidate.
2: It's going to be interesting to see how they fare. Kind of lean that way in game one tonight with Michael King, the way he's been pitching. Obviously, that lineup, but anything can happen in the playoffs. And anything can happen with our new ABS Challenge system. Dave, the first postseason in which we will have the opportunity to challenge balls and strikes. We've already seen how incredibly useful it can be in the regular season. I said this to the group yesterday at the Pro Football Hall of Fame Luncheon Club. I wonder now, with all the geeks in the front offices crunching all the numbers, using their algorithms, will there be an adjustment in strategy? When do we use them? Who's allowed to use them? How will we deploy those? I think it is a really captivating narrative of the Major League Baseball postseason. We haven't had the ability to challenge those. You have seen in postseasons past where innings have ended on called strike threes that should have been ball fours and kept innings alive. You have seen instances in which a 1-1 count all of a sudden becomes a 2-1 count or a 1-2 count, and the big innings happen or the big innings are snuffed out. I can't wait to see if there is an adjustment from regular season ABS usage to what we'll have in the postseason. How aggressive or how tentative will clubs be to use those? So an obvious Chaos Candidate, the ABS Challenge system.
0: Just love it. Just tap the head. Let's go. Let's get over there and make these umpires look bad. Jensen, my next Chaos Candidate, Shotty, I'm looking at you. Brian Schottenheimer. You do the visor thing. You like to put the multicolored pens in your hat. You know about this. You've mentioned it. The people are aware. They're coming for you, Shotty. They're coming for you. I heard Mike Tomlin on Sunday Night Football openly criticize what you did and the way you called the end of that game in Rio de Janeiro. And when you hear that, that is normally taboo. from a former coach to criticize a current coach, because sometimes those former coaches want to be current coaches again. And you've already heard the rumblings. Tomlin to Dallas. I don't know if it's that maniacal and that's why Mike Tomlin did what he did. But you know, Jerry Jones hears those things too. And Jerry has had a much longer tenure recently with coaches. But back in the day, you could be one, or in this case, two and out. I'm not advocating for it, Brian. I believe in you. I think you can do the job. But this is an elite offense. This is as good an offense as you're going to have in the entirety of the NFL right now. It's your job to make it sing. And yeah, you've done a pretty good job of that. You did that as a coordinator, did that as a coordinator, as a quarterback coach. You've come up the ranks there in Dallas to get this job. And I know who your old man was. And I know that sometimes people go, well, you got the job because of that. Well, that'd be fine, because your old man was one hell of a football coach. You got a long way to go to be as good as your old man, to paraphrase Bobby Knight. So that's what I want to see. I want you to be who I think you can be, who Jerry Jones thinks you can be, and that's to be an elite head coach, to match that elite offense that you have. But when you

0: Dave, should we rue the day that we fade the Cleveland Browns? I mean, they may be a play-on spot for me in a Circa Million selection in week four. But if you beat the Steelers, then you go play the Jets, then you get the Ravens at home, then you're at the Titans, then you're back in Pittsburgh against the Steelers. Now, mind you, Cleveland has been a house of horrors for the Pittsburgh Steelers the last half decade. They have not had a lot of success here in Northeast Ohio. A 3-1, I don't even want to say it out loud for fear of it just going up in smoke. I have been here. I have been hurt way too many times by this football team. But a 3-1 Browns team would be an incredible chaos candidate in the AFC North because the road ahead ends up being a bit more favorable for them to continue the momentum. Todd Monken, you can eradicate many years of issues with Cleveland Browns head coaches if you get this thing off and rolling with a 3-1 start. I don't know if the city won't burn down, Dave, because we got all kinds of things ahead of us on the weekend, but it will go a long way into keeping the momentum going for this city and this town. Wow, what an opportunity that this football team has on Thursday Night Football.
1: 2.5-point home dogs against the Steelers. Kind of intriguing line. We'll break that down here as the week goes, but very interesting to see where they are. And maybe Todd Monken, you know, he was telling everybody and everybody had him fired before he even played in coach game one. All of a sudden, 2-1, Todd Monken looking pretty darn good. This is what I call a J. Lou, Jensen Lewis-inspired cross-board parlay that I made a couple weeks ago, Jensen, with you certainly in mind. You know what I feel about the Padres. And this is a three-leg parlay, just pizza money, people. It's 10 bucks. Your pizza could be more expensive depending on how many toppings you put on it. This is just a nice cheese pizza for me here. Costco, 10 bucks. I took the Padres to win the pennant in the National League, and I combined that in the theme of chaos candidates today with Brian Schottenheimer and those Cowboys to win the NFC, not to win the Super Bowl, win the NFC at 14-1. So 2 14-1. And then the team, boy, and this a couple weeks ago again, Bills to win that AFC championship at plus 350. Obviously, I feel pretty good about the short price. That's to get back, Jensen, almost 7,700 if it comes through. So when I put together my chaos candidates, it was with this ticket in mind, San Diego, Dallas Cowboys, let's go. I just want this thing to be active so I can have a nice sweat when we get. It's kind of like your cross-sport parlays that you did back at the World Cup, and you've got a lot of those that potentially could pay off big time here when you get to Major League Baseball, Jensen. But that is a J. Lou-inspired pizza money cross-sport parlay.
0: Yes, it is. I will probably go back and review. Let me see if I can pull mine up here. I know that we've pretty much got covered. Let me see. Go ahead. What do you want to say?
1: Well, I was going to say, do you feel like the father of the cross-sport parlay? I'm sure people have been doing it before us. That's for sure. But do feel like you've kind of inspired generations?
0: I'm a disciple of that. I will take no credit. Oh, yeah. Padres to win it all. Alabama to win the college football playoff. And the Bears to win the Super Bowl. $30 to win almost $500,000. That's my cross-sport
1: parlay. $500,000. Okay, if that hits, you're still getting the cabana at Circa. When we come back, hold or fire, week four edition, straight ahead.
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12: 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I always love this segment each and every week, Jensen. And what it does for us as bettors, you start to look at those numbers a little bit more critically here on a Tuesday. Those numbers come out on Sunday night, kind of get molded a little bit on Monday. And then we have the exercise on a Tuesday. Should we hold or should we fire?
13: Are we waiting on that bet? Or are we making that bet? This is Hold or Fire.
12: What I call an elite open that we have here in the network. I was looking at this game last night for this very conversation. And we had a conversation last week off show, off camera, if you will, about the Chargers playing the Bills. And that number was sitting at 7. I'm like, man, we feel like the sharp side would be the Chargers. It got up to 7.5. Could we dip our toe? And I said to you, man, I just don't want to get in front of that machine that is the Buffalo Bills at this juncture. Should have been a cover, didn't get home. Bills end up covering. Here come the Patriots. Could you look any worse? Could you look any worse than the Patriots have looked so far to begin this year? They look completely lost. And what has happened since this number opened, Jensen? It's gone down from 7 to 6.5. What am I missing? Total 48.5. Jensen seeing those numbers today on a Tuesday. Hold or fire?
14: I think you're getting a gift here. And give me the half extra point for the Bills. Yeah, I mean, I'm with you. Until proven otherwise, you couldn't play any worse. And you obviously know that you're going to have, Joe Brady be like, boys, let's clean it up. All right, let's clean it up. They were going on the road. Okay, I could feel a little bit differently. Haven't fired yet, but if you force me to today, yeah, the only place I could go would be laying the 6.5 with the Bills.
12: Completely concur. And again, I am seeing some sevens at different spots, 6.5 at Circa right now. If you're a Bills backer, fire on that number. Because again, I don't think it's going to come down to 6 unless there's some injury news that we don't know about yet, but I haven't heard anything to the contrary. I think this number is only going to go back up. So if you're a Patriot backer, hold. If you're a Bills backer at 6.5, fire. Total 48.5, interesting one for me because I think you're going to be looking to some defense from the Patriots, limit possessions. But if you're a Patriot backer, maybe you look that way towards an under. But I don't know that I'd be looking there. To me, it's a fire in the Bills at 6.5 on a Tuesday. Jaguars, I love the animation. Jaguars and Bengals into Cincinnati. And I know some people are shocked by Cincinnati. That was a strong play for me last week. Was the Steelers also had the money line as well. But now you're inside that critical number of 3, and I had a big miss on the other side. I had the Patriots against the Jags. So nailed the Steelers against the Bengals, missed the Jags against the Patriots. So I see this number sitting at 2.5. High total 51, Jensen. What do you make of those numbers, or hold or fire?
14: Nothing on the spread, but maybe a look to the under. I don't know if we can continue this kind of back and forth. And, hey, I know the Bengals just gave up 30 to the Steelers, but you get back home, you make a couple of tweaks. Jacksonville, I mean, the spread I don't have a good feel on today. Maybe some things kind of move in that direction. For what it's worth, it did dip from 3 down to 2.5, and then back up to 3 in some spots. It opened at 2.5, down to 2, back up to 2.5. So if you're looking a little resistance right there, maybe that is a little more indication towards the Bengals being the spot. Either way, Dave, beautiful teaser leg here. Can't see the Jags getting blown out in Cincinnati. Do feel they're highly competitive here. Maybe even a Jags, dare I say Cowboys? You get the Cowboys up to 8.5, the Jags at the 8.5. That might be an intriguing spot to look at. Or if you want to get a piece of Thursday Night Football, you get the Browns up to 8.5 to tease with the Jags plus 8.5. So don't know if I'm comfortable anywhere else at that point. I think I would need a teaser there to be comfortable with the Jaguar side of it.
12: Don't threaten me with a good time with a tease with the Cowboys involved. I to me, as you mentioned, with the toggling on a Tuesday of those numbers, if you're going to back the Bengals, fire at the 2.5. Because, again, we talked about those key numbers. And if you're a Jaguar backer, you hold. And you wait, you braveheart it, and you hold. And you hold your powder dry here. Because, again, if it goes up to 3, that's really beneficial if you're a Jags backer. But that number being at 2.5 today, there's the exercise on a plate for you people. Lay the 2.5 for your Bengals backer. You fire on that number. Jags, you wait and see if you can get to that 3. Larry Muir, our director, is killing me with the fire if you're watching this on YouTube TV. Absolutely love it. Chiefs and the Raiders. Oh, my goodness. The Chiefs and the Raiders. Jensen, the undefeated Raiders against the undefeated Chiefs. Who had that? Maybe you had the Chiefs side here going 3-0. But you're going to Las Vegas. Some are calling it already the biggest game in Las Vegas Raiders early history here. What do we make of these numbers? And are we a believer in KC 8 and what we're seeing so far from the silver and black?
14: This is a smash spot in the over for me, and I did buy down a little bit after this line move. So I was able to get 45 and a half to the over. I'm playing it for 3 units, minus $1.38. I know it's a little juicy, but I don't see either of these offenses slowing down from what they've been able to put forward. Now, I realize that the Raiders usually play the Chiefs very competitively. So the spread today at 4.5, I don't think I can get anywhere near it, but I definitely think we get points on both sides. Again, you see that key number of 48. That's going to be interesting to see if this continues to go up, up and away. But 3-unit play over 45.5 at a juice price of minus $1.38. I think we get points on both sides.
12: Great point. Great exercise. So to Jensen's point, if you're an underbacker, you hold. You hold and see if this number keeps going higher, higher, and higher. If you're an overbacker, as Jensen's already got the better of the number and paid a little bit of juice to get it, you would fire today on that number because that's the anticipation that this thing keeps going up, up, and away. And right now, still some 47 and a halfs out there. So if you can get that fire on that number, but if you can't, then you hold if you're an underbacker and see if you can get the better of the number. Jensen, I don't have a feel for this side. If you made me, I'd lean Raiders plus 4.5 at home. That's how good KCH played so far. It's not a spot that I've already dipped my toe into, but that's why I'd be looking here. But again, if you are a Chiefs backer, I think that you might want to hold and wait and see if this number comes down. Because I don't know if you're a Raider backer out there, you're going to get a better of the number here. I might fire on that 4.5 today, Raiders side. Chiefs side, hold and see if that home money comes in and pushes this number down as the week goes. I think I know where you're going with this one. Broncos against the 49ers out there. And we'll figure out Mike Evans and the substation and all the subplots to this game here. You're getting 2.5 here, Jensen Lewis. Are you firing on that number today?
14: Yeah, I think I would. But if you wanted to, you know, be able to get a little bit of breathing room, as I said before, I think you can tease them up and find a willing dance partner. There are plenty of opportunities out here, Dave, to be able to take advantage of that. Heck, you could even go Broncos and then the Cardinals up to 8.5. I think, as I said, the Cowboys, the Jaguars, there's a lot of different places here to be able to go. This number opened at 3. It's down to 2.5. You know, you're even getting a great price at even money there at Circa. I would sprinkle on the money line. I think this is a team that is emboldened now after what they just did against the LA Rams. I think they carry momentum in. You've got a wounded animal in the Niners without Mike Evans, I would imagine. You know, you still have issues there if you gave up 30 plus to the Cardinals. I think Denver presents matchup problems for the Niners, so it'd be a fire on the 2.5 today.
12: Something about that second half, too. This goes back to last year, fourth quarter rallies that we saw with Bo Nix and Sean Payton. They continue that trend against the Rams on Sunday Night Football. I'd be looking at that over, maybe. I'd fire on that number at 47. I think we're getting points in that game as well out there. It kind of got that rejuvenated offense a little bit. I kind of like that total here. Again, that Niner side, if you want to wait and see if it comes down a little bit longer, you got the patience of Job. Good luck with that. We got a power hour coming up here, Jensen. What a third and final hour straight ahead for you. Colby Marcio talking baseball, Paul Kelly fantasy football, and Jonathan Davis, the Iceman, cometh NHL. It's all straight ahead. VSiN by the books.
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4: The other part of this is USC. Everybody keeps telling me, got a great recruiting class. You got to win that game. That's at home. They have a backup quarterback. Lincoln Riley didn't want to go into the SEC, so he took the USC job and thought you'd be in the Pac-12. Now you're in the Big Ten. And the schedule is going to get tougher. This is it. Last call.
1: Broadcasting from the man cave.
4: You gave him a big contract there. Gotta win that game.
1: This is Dan Patrick.
4: Well, we did it. We made it to a Tuesday. It's hour one. Home dog, Monday night. Brought me back to my gambling days. I was talking to Paulie and Andrew Perloff yesterday, and I said, man, something's up with this line. Home dog, Monday night. Yes, with the third string quarterback against a Philadelphia Eagles team that's loaded. And surprise, surprise, Case Keenum, come on down. This is one of those where maybe you retire after that performance. Like, it doesn't get any better than that. But they got, I believe, the Jets coming up at home. So let's give it another spin next week there for Case Keenum. All righty, 877-3DP-SHOW, email address, dp@danpatrick.com, Twitter handle @DPShow. Good morning, if you're watching on Peacock. Today on Peacock, tonight on Peacock, it's baseball wall-to-wall. 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First up, Phillies, Braves, White Sox, Astros. Then in primetime, Red Sox, Yankees, Cubs, Padres. 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Joey Votto, former MVP, great analyst. 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Christopher Mad Dog Russo will join us in 20 minutes from now. 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Going into the game with Case Keenum, much was made that he hasn't played a lot, hasn't started a game in over 1,000 days, and got in there and looked comfortable. Ben Johnson's one of the great play callers. I can call a great play. You have to produce the great play. And Case Keenum, 11 for 11 when Philadelphia blitzed him. Philadelphia has not created a turnover yet this season. Jalen Hurts, subpar performance. Well, the entire Philadelphia Eagles offensively and defensively. I didn't know if the Bears could play good enough defense. Case Keenum, I thought, okay, he can kind of keep it close there. But, and look, Case Keenum played well, but there could have been at least two, maybe three pick sixes there with him. Philadelphia just didn't take advantage of this. Jalen Hurts got injured. You got Andy Dalton comes in, throws a pass, throws an interception. And that changed the complexion of the game. That doesn't mean the Bears wouldn't have won anyway, but they did so in impressive fashion, winning it by 20. And so this is his first start since Christmas Eve of 2023. A couple of touchdown passes. So now he's won with seven different teams. That ties him with Ryan Fitzpatrick for the most in NFL history.

0: see him.
1: No question about it. They show up for the winning team. He's a part of winning. I don't know what to say.
0: How many must-see guys are there in baseball right now?
1: Shohei Ohtani. Aaron Judge. Mizorowski. And now Pete Crow Armstrong. That's the four. That's the four must-sees. And then guys fluctuate in and out, but those are the four must-see guys. Maybe fringe Ellie De La Cruz, but he's on not a strong team. So the four guys that are must-see.
0: Yeah. Is that enough for a league, though? Like, when you look at becoming bigger, you only got four must-see guys in the sport.
1: Just depends on... When I think about baseball, I think it having more of a personality like college football. So to answer your question, I worry more about the teams, the cities, than I do about the stars, even though I'm star biased. It's a great question, but my answer to that question is it's a problematic thing. I think that's Major League Baseball's responsibility to promote the stars more.
0: Good luck today.
1: I appreciate that. Thank you.
0: And thanks for joining us, as always.
1: Always, Dan. Thanks.
0: That's Joey Votto. He's the Dos Equis guy. He'd be the most interesting man in the world because he actually is one of the most interesting men in the world. He'll be a part of the Phillies and the Braves wild card series at 2 Eastern today, and that'll be on NBC and Peacock. Always one of my favorites because he does give thought to your questions. That's why I always love Rory McIlroy, because it feels like even if he's heard the question 50 times, he does pause to give you an answer. So when people say, oh, who do you like to interview? Somebody who is actually going to think about the question I'm going to ask and not hit that, oh, I'm just going to put this on automation. Yeah, Paul.
2: And Votto's answer when you asked him about Aaron Judge, that's a little scary if you're a Yankees fan. He made it sound like if you miss an entire series.
0: Yeah, oof. That's a great point. All right, we'll come back. I'm looking at his numbers. Let's see. Votto was 6-for-28 against Kershaw, 3-for-16 against Sabathia. 5-for-20 against Scherzer, 3-for-5 against Verlander. And Joey's one of the great hitters. All right, take a break. Back after this.

0: already.
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0: I don't know if you care about these things, but I'll bring it to your attention. The average length of a 9-inning game this season. Let's go around the room. Take a guess. The average length of a baseball game this season with the new automated balls and strikes challenge system. Todd, I'll start with you.
1: I'm going to say 2:46.
0: All right. Marvin.
2: 2 hours, 38 minutes.
0: All right. Dylan.
3: 2:33.
0: Big Day Ray.
4: 2:28.
0: 2:42. 2:42. They estimated that the automated balls and strikes added just one extra minute to the time of a Major League Baseball game.

0: You truly thought he might knock this damn door down, but he wanted, you were not going to lock him out of, you know, a room where you were sleeping. Yes, Dylan.
1: 30-pound cat. I'm trying to compare it to like a dog.
0: Well,
1: it's like a decent size.
0: Yes.
1: Yeah.
0: Yeah. But it was, you know, pretty compact, and it's throwing himself against the door.
1: I'm assuming it didn't work.
0: It didn't, but he did it all night long. I think his name was Henry.
1: Yeah.
0: But I remember all these cats, and I'm like, yes, Ray.
2: I'm seeing obesity for a cat is considered anywhere between 18 to 25 pounds.
0: Well, this was definitely obese.
2: So he's going way past that.
0: Yeah, his belly would drag. Like he was, but he would just throw himself against the door. Right out of a Stephen King movie.
1: Does he know how locks work?
0: Ryan in Utah. Hi, Ryan. What do you have for me today?
3: Hey, DP.
0: Hey, Ryan.
3: 6'6", a stock 260. Hey, you have me thinking now about robot umpires. I think we should go old school sci-fi and get like a trash can, spray paint it gray, maybe even put an ump in the trash can peeking out through the little flap.
0: No, that would be the Astros. They might be able to do that.
4: Wow.
0: Yeah.
4: Bringing that up.
0: Yeah. Again. Good with trash cans. What else do you have, Ryan?
3: Hey, I wanted to respond to a guest you had yesterday. I won't name names because my mama didn't raise a snitch, but he made a comment, super SEC homer, but he made a comment about moving towards two divisions in college football. And I'm curious your thoughts. I think college football would be better served to have more of a soccer relegation type because these SEC guys don't seem to watch Texas A&M, Kentucky, Oklahoma. Like, these teams are terrible compared to your Utah Utes.
0: David Pollack suggested that we're going to eventually get to, like, an AFC, NFC. But we've talked about that. And I would love relegation. But I think these schedules and, like, planning the schedule, I don't know how difficult that is down the road. But if everybody knows, okay, this year we're playing that division and that division, okay, then you could have relegation. But what is going to bring about relegation? How does somebody qualify to come up? How do teams, schools fall out of that? But you see that in soccer. I've suggested that for years, if you could do that. But I don't see it happening, but it would be fun. And I've talked to Greg Sankey, the commissioner of the SEC, about that. I think they would entertain that. But this is going to come down to the Big Ten will add a couple more schools, in my opinion. The SEC will add a couple more schools. They're going to have at least 20 teams, 20 schools. So now you got 40. Now, you don't have 40 of the best, but you probably have 15 of the best, 20 of the best. And, you know, TV ratings. I think you're going to have the haves and have-nots. I think that's what college football is going to be about. Yes, Marv.
5: Can you imagine a game between Kentucky and Vanderbilt and the loser gets relegated? It's going to be the hardest fought game in the history of college football.
0: Yeah, because then all these games are meaningful. How about we take a break? Last call for phone calls. What we learn, what's in store tomorrow, right after this.

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0: What do you got going on here, Marvin?
1: Just showing some love to the Beatles.
0: No.
1: Talked about them yesterday. Why not?
0: I talk about them every day.
1: Right. There's no reason not to play the Beatles.
0: Yeah. You don't have to have a reason to play the Beatles. Although somebody did bring this up to me. Yeah, we know Beatles are great and all this, but, you know, they don't play those songs at a wedding. Like, nobody requests the Beatles music when you at a party or something. And I go, okay. I guess. I mean, I don't know if somebody's requesting the Stones or Zeppelin when you go to a wedding reception. Yes, Dylan.
2: I feel like Twist and Shout is a party/wedding song.
0: I don't think that's their song.
2: But their version is the most famous.
0: Yeah. Yes, Todd.
3: But now, to me, it's just a Ferris Bueller song when he went on that parade. Sometimes a song, not that it gets ruined, but sometimes you now think about a song not because of how good the song is, but because of a scene from a TV show or a movie.
0: That's okay, what is the worst crime committed by somebody taking a song away from you?
3: What's the worst crime committed?
0: Yeah, that they take away the song, and now when you think of the song, you think it's a, you know, Ram truck.
3: Yeah, that's what I was going to say. When they do it for a commercial or something like that. Yeah. Like, I used to love that song, and now it's a product.
0: That's what I'm saying. It's a crime.
3: It is a crime.
0: Yeah.
3: They should never do that.
0: Like Bob Seger, Like a Rock. Like, that's gone. That's a truck commercial. Is there another one that comes to mind where you go, that used to be something that you wanted to hear, and then... Carly Simon, Anticipation, and it was a ketchup commercial.
3: Yeah, Heinz 57, good call.
0: Thank you, Todd. Yes, Dylan.
2: Wasn't Everlasting Love the Cialis song? Like, this will be, when they're in the bathtubs.
3: Yes.
0: Oh, I didn't know that song.
2: Yeah.
3: Yes,
2: it's a good song, but all I think about is Cialis.
0: I'm just focused on the couple in the bathtubs.
2: The outdoor bathtubs, not connected to any water source, by the way.
0: I know, like... I can't imagine when you have these pitch meetings, when you go, okay, all right, what do you got for me? Okay, a couple, and they're in clawfoot bathtubs, and they're just sitting in there.
2: In the yard.
0: Yeah. And we're selling Cialis. Yes. Okay. Yeah, let's go. Green light it. What do you have, Ray?
4: What about the scoop, There It Is, that kind of ruined the original song for me there? The scoop, There It Is.
0: I didn't like the original to begin with, so it didn't bother me. I'm sure there's a few of them. I mean, it's late in the show, but this audience usually helps us along. Yes, Marvin?
1: Revolution by the Beatles was used in a Nike commercial, and so every time I heard that song, used in a Nike commercial. That's all I thought about was the Nikes.
0: Okay. I don't remember hearing that song. Reggie in Mississippi. Hi, Reg. What do you have for me today?
5: Hi, bud.
0: Yep.
5: That Cialis commercial, I don't remember the people of being in the bathtub. That's hilarious. And another thing, I don't believe that guy in 1981, he and his friends got four cases of beer into Yankee Stadium. I'm not buying that one, boss. But that was one incredible interview with Mad Dog. It's hard to believe that there's hardly any NL teams that's three-peated for a World Series, Dan. I mean, that's just hard to believe.
0: It hasn't happened, I think Mad Dog said. A National League team has not done a three-peat with the World Series. Kevin in Knoxville. Hi, Kevin.
6: Dan and the Danettes, good morning. How are you today?
0: Great, Kevin.
6: You know, Dan, first, thank you for taking my phone call. I would like to comment and commend Fritz for his Astros uniform. I was fortunate enough as a teenager to see Nolan Ryan pitch live twice. And Dan, the sound of that ball hitting that catcher's mitt was unlike any other game. And I'd been to a lot of games. It was unlike any other sound I had heard. But kudos to Fritz. I would like to chat with you quickly about the Tennessee-Texas game we talked last week. You were absolutely right. If we beat Texas, do we get the recognition we deserve? So I would like to just say, in analyzing the game, in all three phases, I felt like defensively, special teams, we played outstanding. I think offensively, Faison Braden had a learning experience. And I'm a Vol fan, but I'm very realistic.
0: Well, but he was under pressure all game long. I mean, he got knocked out of the game. But thank you for the phone call, Kevin. But that's why I said, don't be begging for, you know, any kind of recognition. Earn it. Go win the game. This day in sports history. Got anything for me, Marvin?
1: Yes, this day in 1957, the New York Giants played their last game at the Polo Grounds.
0: Okay. Let me see. Anything else? Earl Weaver, 1985, got ejected from both games of a doubleheader at Yankee Stadium. That used to be embarrassing when you'd see grown men out there in their baseball uniform kicking dirt on the umpire. Todd, what did I learn on today's award-nominated program?
3: We all learned. Joey Votto says Kyle Schwarber is like the butterbean of baseball. His short, tight swing is like throwing punches in a telephone booth.
0: Great description. 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Thanks for joining us. Not So Fast coming up on Peacock and NBC Sports Now. Have a great day. We'll talk to you tomorrow. Sometimes.
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24: Okay, here we go. Here we go. It is a Tuesday. Herd Hierarchy 1 hour from now. Nick Wright will stop by. We're live in Chicago. Cubs, White Sox, Bears hammering the Eagles 27-7 on Monday Night Football. Uncle Colin moves to your town and good things happen. It is great to be here today. Last night, we've never had this much good coaching in the NFL. And last night was the best of it and the worst of it. A total coaching mismatch. The Bears are a young team. The coach is young. The receivers, tight ends, mostly young. Case Keenum, third-string quarterback, on a third-string left tackle against Vic Fangio, and it was nearly a flawless performance against a veteran Eagles team that's been in massive games over the last 4 years. So let's stop convincing ourselves that every quarterback that wins a Super Bowl, Nick Foles, or every coach that does, Nick Sirianni, is a great coach. What is he great at? Nick Sirianni is yelling at Bears players. What is he, a security guard or a head coach in the NFL during a crisis moment? He is totally dependent on coordinators. I've said this for years. How good are you on your side of the ball? He's an offensive coach. The Eagles never, ever score on the first scripted series of a game. The last great script in Philly was Rocky. This year, first and third quarters, Eagles with Saquon Barkley, top three O-line, Jalen Hurts, capable wide receivers. The Eagles in the first and third quarters, last in points, last in touchdowns. In fact, they don't have a point in the first quarter. The Titans do. I mean, it is so bad. You were watching last night. The best of it and the worst of it. From the very first play, Ben Johnson, third-string quarterback, had to go to a third-string tackle. The screens, the manipulation against Vic Fangio. Case Keenum, this is amazing. 11 for 11 against the blitz. Why? That's coaching. Release options. That is coaching. Prepared for anything Vic Fangio throws at you. Sirianni butchered two crucial moments. First of all, Jalen Hurts gets hit. Goes to the blue tent. Call a timeout, bro. It's a huge series. You're on the road. As usual, you can't do anything in the first quarter. Call a timeout. Yep, it was a late hit. It was a bang-bang play. Should have been a penalty. Heads to the blue tent. Call a timeout. Instead, they put in ice cold. Look at him yelling at players. What are you doing? Instead, Jalen Hurts comes out and they're like, yeah, we're going to play ice cold Andy Dalton, who's taken no snaps and Andy Dalton throws a pick in the end zone. What are you doing? That's situational crises. You lean on the coach over everybody. Jalen Hurts was not happy. Also, end of the third quarter, about a minute and a half left, they're trailing, huge series, fourth and one. Analytics tells you go for it. Jalen Hurts is begging for them to go for it, begging. He's like, nah, we're not going to go for it. Come on, man. You always tell us how much you love the players. And then they come out of the first half, offensive coach, top three offensive line, Saquon Barkley, out of halftime, three and out, three and out, three and out, five and pick. So they make no halftime adjustments. Where is the coaching? I mean, this guy needs a positive yards rabbit. I mean, there's just nothing that works here. You got, like I always say, you can criticize coaches, but DeMeco Ryans has historically in Houston, he knows the defense. So not only are they bad, the worst NFL first quarter offense this year, 2 years ago, they didn't score a point in the first quarter. This is embarrassing. Until week nine. So like it's a habit. He can't script. He can't adjust. In the third quarter this year, the Eagles have 38 yards. That's what they're averaging. With Saquon Barkley. That's like two. That's a screen and a draw to Saquon Barkley. 38 yards they're averaging. And again, stacked offensive roster. Great GM. So what's happened in the NFL, the quality of coaching, Clint Kubiak's the newest guy to head coaching job to get a gig. And you're like, yeah, that's another one. That's another home run. Raiders now 3-0. Already fixed the O-line, just like Sean Payton did in Denver, like Andy Reid can do. They don't even have their left tackle. It works. Last night, Ben Johnson, third left tackle. It works. You know, seventh round running back. I mean, it was amazing last night who the Bears' leading receiver was. I'll get to that in a second. But to me, the coaching in this league has never been stronger. And last night, you saw the top of the food chain. And to me, a guy with a winning record has to be near the bottom. And here's Sirianni.
2: Man, I shouldn't have let my emotions get the best of me. Those guys are out there trying to make a play. It was close on the sideline. It ended up being a penalty. Obviously, you never want to see your quarterback get hit like that. But it's in the heat of the moment. I know nobody's trying to hurt anybody out there. And I always have remorse when I act that way. But I always love fighting for our players. Like, I love our guys. And so the emotion of the game probably got the better of me today, and I have to learn from that.
24: That's about the fifth time he's gone to a podium and said that. Come on, bro. I'll give you once in your career, maybe twice. It's like the fifth, sixth time you've done that. You know, I was thinking about this. I mean, to win with a third string left tackle and third string quarterback is like using rental clubs at a major and winning the major. Like, it's insane what I was watching. Case Keenum had a perfect passer rating against the blitz. It's unheard of. Against a good Philadelphia defense with good corners and a pass rush. But I'm watching Kevin O'Connell, Minnesota, 3-0 with no offense. I'm watching Clint Kubiak, 3-0 with the Raiders. Ben Johnson last night with Case Keenum. Kyle Shanahan, his roster's falling apart, 3-0. If you have a head coaching opening in this league, unless you can get the very hottest defensive coordinator, like Jesse Minter, in like 3 years, people talked about Jesse Minter, Mike McDonald in Seattle. Unless you can get the defensive coordinator who's been on a three-year heater, just hire the offensive guy. Even the offensive guys that flame out, Mike McDaniel in Miami, made the playoffs twice, made two a Pro Bowler. Mike McCarthy in Dallas, they were the number one offense in the league when he was there. I mean, Matt LaFleur made the playoffs six times. Todd Monken in Cleveland was considered like a reach. I don't know, I watched Deshaun Watson last 2 weeks. Would a defensive coach take Deshaun Watson from what he was in week one and last year to what I watched the last 2 weeks? Deshaun Watson looks like, to me, all those rookies for the Browns, all those young players and Deshaun Watson, that's a real football team. Again, I don't know if Todd Monken's going to be a great coach, been around the league forever, but you got to be able to solve the quarterback. I love DeMeco Ryans. He can't solve the Texans' run game, their offensive line, or C.J. Stroud. Todd Monken just took Deshaun Watson, who I don't think is as talented as C.J. Stroud, solved him in 2 weeks. So four of the top five coaches in coach of the year odds are offensive coaches. And Sean McVay, Andy Reid, Kyle Shanahan, and Sean Payton aren't even on the list. You just got to hire offense. Unless you can get the Jesse Minter guy, just go offense. Because at some point you're going to have to solve a quarterback issue. New England's got now with Drake May. They got a quarterback issue. Are you going to do it like Houston? Or are you going to do it like Cleveland and Todd Monken? I mean, you got Jalen Hurts, Saquon Barkley, all these guys. Sirianni is the exception. It's I mean, there's like 12 coaches in the league offensively. God, give Clint Kubiak. Look what he's doing with the Raiders. So the Bears last night, this is what offensive coaches do. Do you know who the leading receiver for the Bears was last night? Khalif Raymond, a 32-year-old special teamer. It's amazing. Ben Johnson is squeezing every little bit of juice out of a third-string left tackle and a 32-year-old special teams guy. And again, these defensive guys, they can't solve the O-line. One of the things offensive coaches do very well, I saw Peyton do it in Denver. I saw Ben do it, Ben Johnson do it in Chicago. Offensive coach Andy Reid right now doesn't have a left tackle. Who knows what's going on there? Offensive coaches solve offensive lines very quickly. It can take years for Mike Tomlin, and I think Mike is great on TV, and he was a very good coach. He couldn't solve the O-line for 7 years in Pittsburgh. So Kyle Manungai, seventh rounder out of Rutgers. Just, I'm telling you, man, these offensive coaches, they get more out of their roster. It's a no-excuses league because you're going to be missing left tackles. Running backs are going to get hurt. There's 100% injury rate in the NFL. Everybody gets banged up. Almost everybody should miss a game or two. Here's Ben after.
1: Well, I've got a little history with that, of calling plays for someone not so mobile. Now, I don't have a history with someone that's not a number one pick, though. So that was apparently a big deal.
24: I feel like an offensive coach is like, if you ever had a great mechanic and your car breaks down and you pull it in and you're like, yeah, it's just making noises. It won't start. And 40 minutes later, you walk out of the mechanic shop and it's like humming. And you're like, yeah, I don't know what you did, but it worked. That's what I feel like with some of these guys. I mean, what Clint Kubiak's doing right now, Brock Bowers, he's spreading them out, as J-Mac said yesterday. Brock Bowers has become a chess piece matchup nightmare in the NFL for these defensive coordinators. Khalif Raymond last night. Third string left tackle quarterback, bounce around the league guy. 27-7 against Vic Fangio. J-Mac, that was masterclass stuff right there.
4: I'm still in awe of Ben Johnson. Just what a performance. I thought the scripted drive, right? They would come out with an awesome opening drive.
24: So did I.
4: I got that. And then I, like an idiot, was like, okay, Eagles, we got this. And then Case Keenum just kept dealing. So, Colin, do they have a quarterback controversy in Chicago? Is it Case Keenum or Bajent as the backup? I got to ask you. Because they love Bajent. Remember, they signed him to the deal, I believe, last year.
24: I'd probably go with Case Keenum.
4: As the backup?
24: Yeah, I mean, just both. Why, you could have three. Why not?
4: It gives you an extra. It buys you time with Caleb's hamstring, right? You're just like, well, what are we rushing him back for? Case looked competitive. Now you got coming in.
24: After the first scripted drive, I totally agree. I thought, okay, that's Ben being Ben.
4: Yep.
24: They're going to lose. Yeah, they'll get another couple field goals. They're going to lose like 24-13. I felt it was good. No, just all night long. To go 11 for 11 on blitzes, that would be hard for Brady. Right? Like that is release valves, release options. That is what coaching looks like.
4: Did you get a sense that the Eagles defense came in and was like, all right, we're facing an old guy. You know, we got this third stringer. Colin, they had zero sacks, zero forced turnovers. I felt like they dropped two interceptions. It was like, I was stunned at how inept their defense was. I don't know if the Eagles are good. 0-3 against the spread.
24: Oh, I don't
4: know. Now they got the Rams this week.
24: I'll tell you right now, they don't make my herd hierarchy. I'll just tell you right now.
4: That's understandable. Totally get it.
24: Can't. So much fun. Baseball playoffs starting today. 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Brewers, Rays in the World Series. Coming up next, he's on an island. He's the only athlete we crush for joining a better team. Next.
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4: You know, when LeBron James was deciding on where he'd play, I strongly advocated for the Philadelphia 76ers. I thought they were the most athletic team. He's an aging player who's not very good on the defensive end on most nights. B.J. Edgecombe, Jaylen Brown, Embiid size. I'm like, they can protect LeBron's primary liability, and his IQ will make everybody better. He'll disperse the assists and the shots, and he really works for this team. They're super athletic. Guard, backcourt, small forward. It's a really fun team to watch. The story of the NBA season is the Knicks. Can they repeat? Wemby, will he win? And Philadelphia. So this is where I thought he should go. But it's interesting. He admitted twice in the last week that, number one, he didn't choose the Knicks once they won the title because he'd get crushed for it, for joining excellence. And he didn't join the Warriors because the sense is joining Steph Curry, you know, he'd get crushed for it. In no other business, English Premier League, NHL, baseball, nobody crushed Ohtani for joining the Dodgers, college sports, tech, politics, are you crushed for joining excellence? You're congratulated if you join a Christopher Nolan movie or a great band. Way to go, crush it. Not LeBron. He didn't take the easy route with the Lakers. They were a dysfunctional tire fire. It was certainly not the easy route being drafted by dysfunctional Cleveland. Even the second Cleveland return, if you think about it, Kyrie Irving was struggling to stay on the floor with injuries. He'd been a disappointment. So that wasn't easy. Every other profession, you could be at NVIDIA, Google, again, joining a movie, a production, a band. Congrats, go crush it. LeBron not only has to climb the mountain, but he's got to do it with no shoes in a blizzard. Well, when he joined Philadelphia, well, of course, they're stacked. They have not won a second-round playoff series in 25 years. They have been the single most disappointing team in the NBA that has good players for 25 years. So, again, it's amazing how much crap KD took for joining the Warriors. He got tired of playing with guys in Oklahoma City, right? So, it's funny. It's not a basketball thing. Because nobody, you know, Tom Brady chooses Mike Evans and Chris Godwin and Bruce Arians and a good old line. Nobody said, oh, it's a little easier. Everybody's like, oh, finally, smart move. And in college basketball, we celebrate kids who play for Gonzaga, UConn, Duke, North Carolina, Kansas. Way to go. Good choice. But there is something about pro basketball. If you don't have to walk both ways up the mountain, it's like, well, I mean, anybody could choose that team. I think Philadelphia is going to be so much fun to watch. I think it's going to be a super smart team, a nice mix of youth, athleticism. B.J. Edgecombe's about to explode. The kid out of Baylor, he's excellent, a defender. Maxey, you know I love Maxey. Embiid drives me nuts, but he only has to play about 55 games. LeBron has to play about 65. But it's just always been interesting to me. In football or any other sport, Ohtani doesn't get blamed if the Dodgers can't, like, the middle of their lineup and the bottom of their lineup can't hit or the bullpen's bad. But, like, you know, J.R. Smith forgets the clock in the NBA Finals and people are like, you know, why didn't LeBron have the ball? I need more leadership from him. So I can't wait to watch. I think they're going to be really, really good. I think it's the Knicks and the Sixers in the Eastern Conference Finals. Keep your eye on Halliburton and the Pacers, Tatum and the Celtics. But here's LeBron yesterday at Media Day.
9: That is the best way to expedite being great. You have to fall in love with doing things that's uncomfortable. And if we can do that, then we can be a great team. If we don't do that, then we be like, oh, man, it was a great team on paper, and we had a lot of great talent, and we lost in the second round. Like, I don't want to do that. I didn't leave my family to lose in the second round. I know that for sure. So work needs to be done, and I'm ready to put the work in.
4: Say it again. I think he made the right choice. It's a little uncomfortable. He's going to be living in Philadelphia. He has no connection in New York.
24: But it is interesting that you never hear other pro athletes say, yeah, I wanted to choose excellence. I really like this roster, but I'm going to get crushed for it. I mean, if you want to play for Real Madrid, they celebrate. Manchester United, way to go. It's an obvious choice. Yankee, CC Sabathia, welcome. LeBron goes to Philly. Sure, of course he does. Sure. J-Mac with the news.
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10: This is the Herdline News.
4: All right, let's go to the Chargers, Colin. And Justin Herbert's on the struggle bus. And for the first time, Jim Harbaugh has offered a little bit of criticism of his star quarterback. Now, this isn't a significant criticism, and it's fair. I'm surprised he's not criticizing someone else, but here's Harbaugh on Herbert.
11: To be better. And that drives Justin. That drives me. That drives his position coach. That drives Mike, the coordinator. I mean, drives us all. Blame a player. Yeah, that's blame a coach, position coach. And then coordinator, and then me too.
24: Yeah, you look at that schedule. We talked about it before the season. We thought, okay, they'll win the first two. Then it gets dicey. When you lose the first two, it's cooked. It's not dicey. You could not pick a worse schedule. In the middle of a three-game losing streak, Seattle at home off a loss. And by the way, and then you follow it up with Denver finally getting the offense clicking. And then it's Kansas City at Arrowhead. Like, that is an awful, awful way to dig yourself out.
4: Specific to Herbert, Colin, it's weird. You know, McDaniel was a genius in Miami. He would scheme guys wide open all the time. You watch the Chargers for a quarter or two, nobody's open. Yet nobody's getting open. There's no separation.
24: Well, he had Tyreek Hill.
4: Khalif Raymond over the middle. Like, what the hell? Where's the coverage? I mean, guys are wide open for Ben Johnson. How is McDaniel not getting guys open for Herbert? So now Herbert's got to make all these tight window throws, and let's be honest, they haven't been. At this last five games, including the playoffs.
24: In Miami, you eventually had Jalen Waddle and Tyreek Hill. Those are the two best players in the team. Trey Harris is a three. Quentin Johnson's a bust. Ladd McConkey, when healthy, is a great slot. Tight ends are meh. Running backs are okay. And the interior O-line stinks. So again, Herbert, you got to overcome it, and I'm not giving him a pass. He has looked lost to me.
4: Yes.
24: But that Miami team, in fairness, did have the fastest NFL tandem in the league in warm weather, playing in a division where you got the Jets a couple times a year. You remember when he first got there, Belichick was leaving. Buffalo was good. New England was not. So there were some things that in this division now, it's Spags. It's the Raiders have the ship right. Denver's defense. So, like, this is going to be a tough sled. And they, you know, last week's a prime example. They go to Buffalo. If you're trying to dig yourself out of a hole, I'd rather play anybody else than Josh Allen. So, you know, I don't have an explanation for it. The Texans and the Chargers, I thought were good enough to narrowly win their division, and they're clearly not.
4: Yeah, I mean, Colin, we're only 3 weeks in. But when you zoom out on the league so far and what you've seen, I think two offensive coordinator hires jump out. Brian Daboll has been a major bust in Tennessee. Brian Daboll was great with Josh Allen. And now you look at McDaniel with the Chargers. He hasn't done a damn thing. I mean, Colin, I even look at the kid in Denver who they had to keep, Davis Webb.
24: Yeah.
4: They look terrible offensively. I mean, Bo Nix got lucky as hell against the Rams. But, like, all these offensive coordinator moves, they're not gelling quickly.
24: Well, first of all, there are too many moves, period.
4: That's
24: Sean
4: true.
24: Mannion in Philadelphia is a guy that's not working. So I think as the league has gotten more robust economically, owners are now not millionaires. They're not 100 millionaires. They're all billionaires. What does that do to men? It makes them less patient. They know everything. That's what money does to men. Billions really does that. Jet fuel. So now you have less patience. Coaches get fired after a year. David Culley's like three games in there. We're like, this doesn't look right. End of the season, he's done. You can buy out coaching staffs. There's just more change. And I think that's hard for everybody. I think it's hard for the O-line. I think it's hard for quarterbacks. Think about it. Sean Payton's maybe the best play caller in the league. And he gave that up to keep a coordinator because he didn't want another guy and had to teach him in the building. So Sean's like, at this point in my life, do I want to teach another guy how to run my offense? I'm going to give it to Davis Webb to keep him in the building. I would say, you know, I think if you're great, Belichick had total control of that defense in New England. He may not be calling every play, but it was his defense.
4: Yeah, by the way, what's your great stat every year? Like five teams don't make the playoffs or there's new playoff teams? Because Chargers, Texans, winless. Patriots, really down bad. That's three right out of the gate. And you're like, oh, man, there really is turnover every year in the NFL. All right, let's move on to another struggling quarterback. And that's Drake May, everybody's favorite MVP runner-up, Colin. So after the disaster in Jacksonville, the Athletic spoke to an opposing coach who said, quote, May has had erratic judgment, adding, it looks like May is watching Mahomes and Rodgers in primetime games and is at a flag football game on a Saturday afternoon trying to be a copycat. Now, that feels a little harsh. I don't know. Flag football. Go ahead. I'll give my reason, but you go first.
24: Okay, I don't love their offensive line.
4: Right.
24: They have one tight end who's good. Hunter Henry. He's good. Not great. He's a good, good NFL player. He's had a very nice career. I think their O-line is incredibly mid. I think Josh McDaniel doesn't work with everybody. He can be tough. A.J. Brown is gone, so you worked all offseason to make it work. Now he's gone. The rest of their receiving core, again, average, mostly average. I will argue this all day. I still think they're in a mini rebuild. I don't think they have a top 10 roster. So he's going to, and he has fallen off a cliff. I'm not denying that. My guess is he'll turn it around. I don't know if it's this weekend, but I think he'll turn it around.
4: This weekend against the Bills. So you took most of the good points. I'll just say the offensive line is in shambles.
24: Yes.
4: You were being generous. It's really bad. And it's strange. When you have the quarterback on the rookie deal, that's when you're supposed to spend. Colin, why didn't they upgrade the offensive line? You knew that was a problem in the Super Bowl. So they go out and get A.J. Brown, like you said. They kind of not build the offense around it, but they move off on one receiver. And they bring in, Dobbs from Green Bay. Dobbs has been mostly a bust. And Brown got hurt like 5 minutes into the season.
24: I think it's a much more mobile transactional league now that's getting younger. So you have these teams that are very, very young. Cleveland's super young. Jets are very young. The teams that we think are really good, a lot of them, Denver's old. Philadelphia's old. The Rams are old. The Niners are old. Kansas City is a good team that's got a young roster, but some of their key players are older. But I mean, it's a very young league. It's a very transactional league, and coordinators are in and out. There's a lot of pressure right now, and May just feels like he's pressing.
4: Yeah, I do think they probably turn it around against Buffalo this weekend. Final story is the 49ers. They got good news on the injury front. About damn time, right? According to Kyle Shanahan, the team got good news on Mike Evans, Trent Williams, and Dre Greenlaw, saying all should be good to go in practice on Thursday.
24: Yeah.
4: They have a very tough game. Their first real test. Obviously, the Rams one was Australia. Whatever. This Broncos game Sunday is a big one, and they're going to need those horses. Of course, our staff put together some stats of Brock Purdy without Trent Williams, and they are not pretty. Purdy has obviously struggled without one of the great tackles this generation. Is that fair to say?
24: But he'll be available, so they'll be fine.
4: Should be available. Should be good to go. Maybe that's Kyle Shanahan being optimistic, but this is a massive game. This has, a 425. This is better for me than Sunday Night Football. I'm very curious because we saw the Broncos, Colin. First half, awful.
24: I think this is a tough spot for Denver.
4: Yep.
24: They come off an electric late game win against the Rams. It is a highly emotional game. Now they turn around, go on the road, and they're an uneven offense. And San Francisco is not. San Francisco, I can assure you, will lead this game in the first half. So you're going to be playing from behind on the road with an offense that's picking up chunk plays and first downs. This is a tough spot. You feel like you beat the Jags, you beat the Rams. It's like, we're feeling good. Niners beat up. You're going to have a little emotional letdown in this game. The offense for the Broncos is talented, but it is uneven.
4: By the way,
24: good luck beating the Niners right now with that.
4: I totally agree. One thing I haven't heard many people say. So did you notice how the Broncos beat the Jags and the Rams?
24: Mistakes.
4: Both games at Mile High in September, and in the second half, the road team wilted. The Rams collapsed, and the Jags collapsed. And the Broncos in altitude took advantage. We say this all the time in the offseason, right? Like, September, Mile High is very tough. So congrats on those wins, but I am leaning Niners here early in the week.
24: So am I. One of my favorite picks. J-Mac with the news.
0: Well, that's the news.
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0: The Herd Line News.
24: The Herd Hierarchy, top of the hour. I don't know if we've ever had this team in the Herd Hierarchy, so I'm excited for that. So there's been a lot of talk about Lincoln Riley. You got to buy him out. It's not working. This is one of the criticisms I kind of roll my eyes out because college football fans are very tribal, very parochial. So are their broadcast teams. I hear this. Well, Lincoln Riley's just not a head coach. No, he won four Big 12 titles and got to the playoffs three times at Oklahoma. That's why USC hired him. Bob Stoops was winning on average 10 games. He, in Oklahoma, went 12-2, 12-2, 12-2, 9-2, 11-2. They actually averaged, over those 5 years, a better winning record than during Bob Stoops, who's a great coach, years. Well, again, Bob Stoops gave him momentum. You want me to give you 20 coaches who have been given a winning program and it's unraveled a year and a half in? You don't win anywhere for 5 years unless you know what you're doing. You can win if you take somebody's momentum for a year, but by the second year, you'll see the margins, the fringes. 5 years, number one in the country. So you don't win 85% of your games over 5 years unless you're a head coach. Now, he goes to USC. The program is bereft of talent. They don't have a single NFL O-lineman or D-lineman. They don't have many NFL players, and they go 11-3. And this is where the problem starts. The NIL comes out, the transfer portal. And instead of recruiting Southern Cal high school kids, he had no connection there. And that's, you know, he's not the greatest salesman, but he had no connection. He went heavy, like a Deion Sanders, a Brian Kelly at LSU. He went heavy into the portal. And we found out about the portal. This is one of the truths about the portal. Take about six guys a year. That's what Notre Dame does. You're taking 25 guys a year. Those coaches don't want those players or they wouldn't transfer. If you're getting a Georgia guy, Kirby Smart doesn't want him. Kirby Smart thinks he's a pain in the butt. And they over-recruited the portal and ignored, to a large degree, Southern California high school recruiting. It was a big mistake. So after that 11-3 season, it's 8-5, it's 7-6, it's 9-4, they're 4-1. All the criticism is fair. And the other criticism that is completely fair is that toughness and physicality travel well. Run games travel well. And they are a pretty clever, pass-first, run occasionally, spectacular passing game, fun to watch offense. That doesn't necessarily travel well, especially when you change conferences to the Big Ten by the third week of October, you could get snow. So, but I also think this is true, is that there are a big four in college football that are rarely criticized. Ryan Day, Kirby Smart, Marcus Freeman, Kurt Cignetti. Ryan Day takes heat. They want him fired anytime they trail at half. But those four are untouchable. Then there's another six or seven guys that I think are good coaches. They get criticized all the time, but they do win. Dan Lanning, Sark, Lane Kiffin, Kalen DeBoer, Mario Cristobal, and Lincoln Riley. When Cristobal left Oregon, there were critics. They weren't very good on the road, like Lincoln Riley. That was the knock on Cristobal. Great at Autzen, not very good on the road. Big games, not great schematically. They were tough. They were physical, but they... So do I think Lincoln Riley's a head coach? Yes, I think he'd be unemployed for 45 minutes if you bought him out. If he wanted to coach, he'd get a job. And the difference between him and Sark and Kiffin and DeBoer and all Lane's quarterbacks either win the Heisman, number one picks, or go first round. That's not the worst thing in the world. And it about a year ago, they started recruiting Southern California heavily and ended with the number one class in the country. So, but do I think they went way too heavy into NIL portal stuff? Absolutely. Big mistake. And that may cost him his job. And do I think they lack toughness? Absolutely. Toughness, physicality, win on the road. That's why the Seahawks are good on the road. You can run the ball. By the way, this year, the Seahawks aren't running it well. What happened in Washington? They lost on the road. Even the Seahawks, when they don't run the ball as well, they're not running the ball this year well. They're not going to be as dominant on the road. So I think the criticisms are fair. I think he made a big mistake going heavy NIL and not ignoring, but not really aggressively going after the best Southern California high school players. Oregon said, okay, we'll take him. Michigan, Notre Dame, Ohio State, we'll take him. So, but the whole thing.

0: season.
1: I don't want to hear about USC's offense ever again. You know what I mean? I mean, for some reason, well, they're great on offense. They want to hire. No one gives a There's so many more variables about how tough are you? How's the defense play? How's the special team? Are they selfless? Are, you know, I just never hear that. When you played Nick Saban's team, you didn't hear, boy, they're a great defense. No, they were a great offense. They're great defense, great special teams. They're tough and they never quit.
0: I think that's totally fair. And I don't disagree with any of it. There are lopsided coaches who are really good on one side. I mean, D'Amico Ryan's in Houston. Can't fix the O-line, the run game, or C.J. Stroud. Is he a lopsided coach? A good one, but he can't figure out offense. They just can't solve any of their problems. The O-line's been bad forever. And the GM's good. And the run game's been weak forever. And they have talent. And the GM's good. So my guess is the game that will really decide Lincoln's future will not be Washington. Because they're not beating Ohio State and they're not beating Indiana with that secondary. Oregon proved it. You can beat them over the top. And Indiana and Ohio State have first, second round NFL wide receivers. The key game to me is if they beat Y, it's the Penn State game. Because, you know, Wisconsin, Maryland's awful. If they go on the road in Penn State, it's going to be cold and lay an egg. I think you can recover from losing to Oregon. You may not want to hear that, but I think you can. And I think you can recover if you, I mean, who beats Ohio State regularly? Let's start with nobody, right? Indiana, not as good as last year. It's still at Indiana. Colin, you are a fanboy of Lincoln. No, I'm saying he's a head coach. He'd get another job. All the criticisms are fair. I still think they're going to win 9 games. And I could be wrong. M Drive with my coffee this morning or with my smoothie every other morning. That's how I roll. Why? Because I'm over 40. Your body changes. 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
0: The Rams beat themselves as much as the Broncos beat the Rams. The Rams make a ton of mistakes for a team with this good of leadership. I mean, owner down, head coach, quarterback. They got great leaders everywhere. They make a lot of mistakes. 16-0 at half. Felt like it should have been 27-0 at half. They kept settling for field goals. And that was their fault, not the officials. They had double the yards. They had 10 more minutes of possession. They had a half dozen more first downs. Rams should have been, the game should have been over at half. Absolutely been done. In the third quarter, twice though, they let Denver back in the game. Their special teams have been an albatross for years. And twice Denver got great punt return.

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21: Sunday, it's a great day of NFL action on Fox as Matthew Stafford and the Rams take on Jalen Hurts and the Eagles, or Dak and the Cowboys face the Texans, or other regional action. 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
0: Yeah, the early window this week is spectacular. Rams-Eagles is, really, two teams that, you thought they'd be comfortable by this point in the season. Dallas and the Texans, it's desperation time for both. So if you were going to apply for a job and and you looked at who'd been there before, and three very capable, successful people had walked away from the place, like said, I'm out of here. You're winning. I don't understand. What? You're doing well. The company's, I don't know, you're paid well. Isn't that something you look at when there's a job opportunity? Like, who's been there? How did it end? How do they treat good employees? I don't know if people ever think about this. The Dallas Cowboys have had three successful coaches walk away from the job. Jimmy Johnson, Bill Parcells, and Mike McCarthy. McCarthy had the number one offense when he was there. They walked away from an NFL head coaching job. I mean, again, it just doesn't happen in the NFL. So you know there's dysfunction. And I've said this before, Jerry doesn't respect coaching enough. He doesn't pay enough for it. He's not the only owner that thinks like that, but they have great revenue. Many of the other teams don't have the great game day revenue the Cowboys do. And he hires guys that need him. So this morning, I looked it up. I'm thinking, like, what? Brian Schottenheimer's coach, how many games? 20. He's 8-11-1 with a Pro Bowl-level quarterback, two star receivers, a very good tight end, O-line's banged up but capable. And what makes it worse is he's in a division with Nick Sirianni and the turbulent Giants and Commanders. So not a great division. It's certainly not a great coaching division. No Andy Reid and Sean Payton and Jim Harbaugh and Clint Kubiak here. So, and I've been wrong before, like I was wrong this year on the Texans and the Chargers, but those coaches have histories of winning. If you go to the last 30 seconds of that Ravens-Cowboys game, I mean, it was coaching malpractice. I do not understand this third down. I do not understand kicking the ball out of the end zone, not allowing the Ravens to burn 3 or 4 seconds. And that I do not understand with a razor-thin secondary due to injuries being in man-to-man. So we just saw it last night. Coaching matters. Sean Payton took over a shipwreck. They didn't have first-round picks. They eventually had $85 million in dead cap money. He immediately fixes the O-line and turns Bo Nix into a double-digit winning quarterback. He is 34-20 and took over a shipwreck. You can say what you want about Mike McCarthy, but this offense was already here. The offense was humming pre-Schottenheimer. So I'm watching Ben Johnson last night, and I'm watching Nick Sirianni last night. What do you think the Cowboys coaching staff is closer to? Do you think they're closer to the Bears staff you saw last night or the Eagles staff? Because I thought it was going to be a better season than previous seasons, but I didn't have them as a playoff team. Here's Jerry Jones on his radio show in Dallas today.
1: There is no explanation you're satisfied with. None. Let's be sure that we all understand that. They don't have one that they're satisied with. We made mistakes during that time. There's no question about it. So there is no explanation. But there's an evaluation of how not to make the same mistakes again, which is what you should be doing. You can't get that back.
0: That's not an endorsement. That wasn't great. But again, who's it on? You know, who's this on? You can say it's on Shoddy, but he was not interviewing for top OC jobs. He got a head coaching job. Wish him luck. But the offense was already capable. You can't give him too much credit for the offense. Dak's been running that show for years. He's one of the smartest quarterbacks in the league. He's a good teammate.
2: It's
0: you can't unsee the last 30 seconds of that Ravens game. And you watched that game last night. Which staff do you think Dallas is closer to? And we all know the answer. It's the team that scored 7 points with a stacked roster. All right. Herd hierarchy. A first. Nick Wright. Regularly. 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
0: Veteran backup quarterback Case Keenum delivering for the Bears, throwing for two touchdowns and running for another. The Bears rout the Eagles 27-7 in the Monday night game.
7: Playing well any time in your career feels good. To do it on Monday Night Football, after you thought you weren't ever going to play again multiple times.
0: The Bears improved to 2-1 while the Eagles fall to that same record. There's other quarterback news in the NFL. The Buccaneers will be without Baker Mayfield for at least 3 weeks. He's recovering from a right thumb dislocation. And the Giants, who lost Jackson Dart for the season a week ago, have acquired J.J. McCarthy in a trade with the Vikings. Giants coach John Harbaugh says McCarthy will be a backup for now starter Jameis Winston. And the sports calendar getting very busy. The NHL season begins tonight with 5 games. There are 4 wildcard baseball playoffs series starting today, and NBA training camps now underway. The season tips off in 3 weeks. I'm Matt McCoy.
8: Previously on The Herd.
0: Play that back. The Rams make a ton of mistakes for a team with this good of leadership. 16-0 at half. They had double the yards. They had 10 more minutes of possession. Rams should have been at the game should have been over at half. And that was their fault, not the officials.
8: A new day in The Herd starts now.
9: Ladies and gentlemen.
0: You guys can laugh at me all you want.
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0: Oh, yeah.
8: The Herd. With Colin Cowherd.
0: I'm setting the tone.
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0: All right, you want to talk sports?
8: The Herd with Colin Cowherd starts now.
0: Okay, here we go.
2: Welcome in, hour two. I know I'm going to get pushback today. Colin, you're defending Lincoln Riley. I'm not defending him. I'm trying to create some clarity. Think about this. The ACC is a warm weather conference. The SEC is a warm weather conference. The Big 12 is kind of a warm weather conference. The Big 10 is a cold weather conference. Lincoln Riley, at his best, Oklahoma. It's a pretty offense. What wins on the road? Lincoln's been good at home, not good on the road. What wins on the road? Physicality, toughness, pound the football. It's not his thing. That's why I say you put him in a warm weather conference, 12 wins, win a lot of games. And I'm not, I don't think if they can't beat Penn State, the doors will close. Like it's over. I still think they can run the table on some of these teams. I do not think they can beat Ohio State. I'm just a very optimistic person. You know, that used to be like a thing in America that mattered. I guess not anymore. All right, let's do it. It's the Herd hierarchy. You know, the Bears are in after last night. Here we go.
8: Herd hierarchy.
16: Time is now. Let's go.
8: The top 10 NFL teams, according to Colin. Number 10.
2: I think the Raiders look like a really, really well-coached team with one great edge rusher. Kirk Cousins, only quarterback in the league. 3 touchdown passes each game. Brock Bowers, they're putting him all over the field. He's a nightmare. The defense leads the NFL in takeaways. We've said it before. You put a Ben Johnson, a Clint Kubiak, a smart offensive guy, you can turn things around quicker. You can squeeze a lot of juice out of 4th, 5th, 6th, 7th round players. Kyle Shanahan's quarterback's a 7th rounder. I think the Raiders look like a very, very well-coached team. They're about one more draft away from being like a high-end team. But I like what I see. I think they're legit.
8: Number 9.
2: Listen, the Lions are weird. Worst scoring defense in the league, yet they're 2nd in sacks to the Vikings. But this is about Jahmyr Gibbs. This is about Jared Goff. Only team to score 30-plus points in every game, Detroit. But they're going to have to win by track meets. So I think their floor is incredibly high. I don't know if their ceiling is as high as I thought going into the season. Lions at 9.
8: Number 8.
2: Rams should have beaten the Broncos 16-0 at half. Outgained them by 225 yards. Some really bad penalties. Listen, here's the reality about the Rams, though. If you count the playoffs, they're 4-5 in their last 9, and they're not a very good road team. Again, physicality. Puka's not there. Physical player. Miles Garrett not there. Physical player. Aaron Donald's good, but he's not what he used to be. There is a component about physicality and toughness that wins on the road. The Rams sometimes are really, really pretty, and right now I have them at 8.
8: Number 7.
2: The Bears, number 5 scoring offense, number 3 total offense, but the number 1 rushing team.
0: That's what I love about Ben Johnson. Everybody thinks, oh, it's Caleb running around. They run the football against physical defensive fronts. And Caleb's going to be back in 3 to 4 weeks, but they've held opponents, and this is coaching, under 10 points back-to-back weeks. I thought last night was one of the greatest coaching mismatches I have ever seen. It was, to juxtapose those two head coaches, was jarring to watch. Case Keenum 11 for 11 against blitzes. That is coaching. I have the Bears at 7.
1: Number 6.
0: They may just be a great regular season team, but the Jags 10-1 in their last 11 regular season games. And if they get on you, they'll put a foot on you. The last, their wins this year have been by like 14 plus points. They'll blow you out if you're not prepared and ready to go. So I think Leon Combs is the best coach nobody talks about in this league. They have the number one scoring defense. You can't run on them for several years. Trevor Lawrence, 7 touchdown passes. I think he's playing the best. Again, if this team was in a New York market or a Chicago market or Philadelphia, we'd talk about them every week. The Jags are well coached. Trevor Lawrence has time. You can't run on them. They're good at home. I have them at 6.
1: Number 5.
0: The Broncos are a one-half offense. The good news, it's the second half. But Bo Nix, 11th game-winning drive. Unfortunately, they shouldn't be trailing this often late in games. They spent the third least amount of time leading in the league this year, 9 minutes. Only the Titans and Dolphins have led less. So they're doing what I predicted they couldn't do. I said, you can't do what they did last year, trail 15 times and win 14. No, they're doing it. But here come the Niners, here come the Seahawks, here comes the Chiefs, and I don't think you can do it against those three teams.
1: Number 4.
0: Oh, Mahomes has a run game. Do you know what he is on play action this year? Because you have to be honest against the run game. He is 22 of 24 in play action. 158.3 passer rating. It's amazing when you give a quarterback a run game. Travis Kelce looks 26. And Mahomes can now, you have to bite on the play action. You didn't for 4 years. I think it's totally changed their offense, their defense. They've always drafted defense well. They move off corners. They always find a corner. I have them at 4.
1: Number 3.
0: The little disturbing problem for the Seahawks, it's not the loss. They're not running the football. Why are they such a great road team? What travels? Toughness, coaching, and run games. They're not running the ball. They were number one graded run team last year. Number one rated. This year, they're 28th. Kenneth Walker's not there. Charbonnet hasn't been healthy. It's a real thing. The reason they are so good on the road is they kill the crowd. They run the ball. Not this year. And that is something to keep your eye on. Seattle, 3rd.
1: Number 2.
0: Well, they start every year, it feels like, 3-0. But I'm going to give them credit. Brock Purdy plays like an MVP. Trent Williams is back. He'll play. Mike Evans will play against Denver. So their injuries, Bosa will be back soon. Mike Evans, listen, this is a franchise. You cross your fingers on health, but it's one of the smartest, most functional offenses. McCaffrey, Trent, Kittle, Brock, Shanahan. It is a handful. Will it be a handful at Thanksgiving when half the guys are banged up? But I think they deserve number 2.
1: Number 1.
0: When you can win with 10 penalties and 5 turnovers, that has a Seahawk vibe from last year. I'll make it Buffalo. Averaging 34 points a game. The offense is humming. They're punting on 15% of their drives. I just think they feel like it's the most complimentary Bills roster yet. Kincaid, slot receiver, DJ Moore, James Cook. Russo's having his best year as a pro. They drafted a defensive tackle out of Kentucky in the 4th round. The guy's a beast. So they take some heat, their GM does. That guy was a steal. So this is finally a complimentary roster in Buffalo. At least the most complimentary they've been. Here's the herd hierarchy. I got to be honest with you. You think I'm putting the Raiders up there just to get discussion. I think winning in New Orleans. I mean, the Saints dominated the Ravens in Baltimore for the second half. And the Raiders pulled away from the Saints. I think they're good. Nick Wright, last week, I mean, he took a couple shots at me on the Chargers, whatever. I think I did not have the Chargers 11th, 12th, or 13th either. You'll know that. Nick Wright now joining us live, co-host First Things First. What do you make of the hierarchy?
3: So listen, great hierarchy. I'm maybe a little more nervous than you about the Lions' ability to win a single game this year where they don't score 30 points. Like, seriously, I think they're going to have to score 30 to win every week. Now they'll be able to do it a fair amount. So a little, you know, but that's minor. But my only thoughts on the hierarchy are, I hope it is a memorable one for the man delivering it. And I say that because I hope you remember a week from now, after the Chiefs dismantle the Raiders in Las Vegas.
4: Yes.
3: A game I will be attending. You know, you don't have to twist my arm to send me to Vegas. Hey, the Chiefs playing there. That the Chiefs beat a top 10 team when you're doing next week's hierarchy. And most importantly, please remember everything you just said about the Bills GM and a complimentary roster the next time you are bending over backwards to say Josh Allen has to do it all by himself. They have the number. Listen, I understand Josh is the only man in America that can score those 1 yard rushing touchdowns. And in a game where they have 5 turnovers, James Cook and the defense bails him out. Now, he's a great, great player, but I get a little, I've heard a little too much of, oh my God, Josh Allen, who walked into a top 5 defense, had an all pro in Stephon Diggs, has the rushing champ, that he's a one man show. Great player, but maybe he's got a little bit more help than he's given credit for. But most importantly is this. You're telling me, and I agree with you, the Bills and the Niners are the best two teams in football. I love that, because you know when that happens, who wins the Super Bowl and beats them both doing it? The Chiefs. So I feel great. The Bills being and the Niners being the top two teams, sign me up, because I know how those playoff games go. So I'm feeling great. I'm feeling great. And the Seahawks, I don't want to overreact to see how they won 12 in a row, but it was stunning to see Mariota just move the ball at will on this defense. Like, that was at least noteworthy to me of, that's a little odd, but it's hard to win 13, 14 in a row. So maybe they're just due for a bad game.
2: Okay. I want to talk about last night.
3: Yes.
2: Ben Johnson's clearly third string tackle. Case Keenum goes 11 for 11 against the blitz. You saw great coaching. But when you juxtapose it with Sirianni in the same game, yelling at Chicago players in crisis, I thought that was the kind of game when you're flying back home on that, you know, Jeffrey Lurie is sitting to himself thinking, there's tipping points. Everybody said Lincoln Riley being beaten by Oregon at home, it's a tipping point. Donors are done. Maybe true. I thought last night the Sirianni nonsense, I'm like, Jeffrey Lurie was embarrassed last night.
3: So you and I are in lockstep on this, independent of having talked to each other, heard each other's takes. First of all, Jeffrey Lurie has fired better coaches than Nick Sirianni. Yes. Let's just get that clear. Second of all, I can't remember another game, Colin, that I watched one team dominate the other that I felt 100% convinced if you flipped the coaches, the domination would have flipped as well. Yep. Like, the Bears dominated Philadelphia, and I am certain that if Nick Sirianni, it's like, hey, man, make it work with Case Keenum, and if Ben Johnson, it was like, hey, you know, we dial it up with Saquon doing what he's doing against that Bears defense, it would have been a 30-point route in the other direction. And here's everyone's focusing on the Sirianni yelling at people, but he's been doing that for years. The part for me that was unforgivable situational coaching, because keep in mind, he doesn't call the plays. He's not like he's a culture guy when Big Dom's not doing it, I guess. When Jalen Hurts goes out of the game for a cursory concussion test, you have to have the wherewithal to know, guys, we're going to run Saquon, and if he gets stopped, listen, Andy, take the play clock down to 1, and then we're calling timeout. It's a first half timeout. We are buying Jalen 2 more minutes. Then we're running Saquon again, and we're telling our backup tight end who's in the block, if he doesn't get in, you are going down because, ooh, you feel something in your ankle, and we're buying Jalen 2 more minutes. And we are not going to have the scenario of we're 30 seconds from Jalen Hurts being able to come back in the game, but we don't have the ball anymore because we didn't use a timeout and we had Case Keenum, Andy Dalton throw a pass. That's awful situationally. That's as bad as anything Schottenheimer did with Dallas yesterday. So if you're not calling the offense, you're not calling the defense, you don't seem to have the greatest rapport with the quarterback, and you're not great situationally, I think it's fair to ask for folks to say, what do you do here, Sirianni? His record is great. His resume is great. You watch it. It feels like they're leaving something on the table coaching-wise. I totally agree.
0: It's interesting. When I was doing my top teams in the league, I'll just take the best teams in the AFC. Denver plays from behind way too much. That will root itself out in time.
3: Hard way to make a living.
0: Yeah. Jacksonville actually, to me, is almost the biggest threat because you can't run on them. And if you can't stop Kenneth Walker, you're in big trouble with Kansas City. I think the Jags are their biggest threat. I like Buffalo, but there's enormous pressure. We've seen it a million times. You can force Josh into big mistakes. That's indisputable. Yep. So I look at the AFC and I look at the Chiefs right now and I'm like, my only concern is I don't know what's going on at left tackle. Andy Reid, he's selling it. I'm like, I think their biggest problem isn't the AFC. It's their left tackle. Is there anything about the because I really think it Kansas City is undervalued now.
3: Yeah.
0: I really believe everybody else feels a little overvalued. Do you have anything that concerns you?
3: Well, listen, the left tackle is obviously, if they thought he was going to miss a month, they would have put him on IR. Just flatly the case. Like they were, it seemed like they were holding out hope he might play week one, and now we're approaching week four and they don't know when he's going to be there. Credit Khalil Benson, the undrafted free agent who's doing yeoman's work, filling in there. I understand, some teams lose a tackle and the whole thing goes to hell and it's an excuse for 2 years. So other teams make way, find a way to make it work. But they obviously need Josh Simmons back at some point. But we don't know what's going on there with his back. Put a pin in it. What I have seen, my biggest concern is, did they upgrade the pass rush enough? Week one against Denver looked amazing. Week two against the Colts, non-existent. Last week against the Dolphins, hit and miss. A lot of young guys, a lot of third down conversions by Malik Willis. The hope is, because it's such a young defense, Colin, that yes, it's herky-jerky to begin, but by the end of the year, it's better. But I think that can they get off the field on third and long is a question mark. And do they need an additional receiver? Because Xavier Worthy has been one of the least productive number one receivers in the league for routes run and yards there. And are they going to, kind of press the Tyreek Hill button? I think so, but who knows what he is as a player at this point. Are they going to make a trade? But I say all that to say this. Patrick is absolutely dialed. Kelsey looks the best he's looked in 3 years. It's the best running game the Chiefs have had since Jamal Charles. And they're obviously going to win the Super Bowl again. They're obviously going to win the Super Bowl again.
0: I was saying this to the staff this morning about I felt like you. Because for years I always said, Nick, you're tough on coaches. You don't know who's playing, who's healthy. These late game situations, you don't really know. And Simmons is like that in the NBA. It's like, Bill, you don't know who's healthy. You don't like. You were second guessing coaches. They've looked at tape. Yeah. Don't get me wrong. Like, it's what all fans do. I tend to be a little bit of an apologist for coaches because I'm not looking at 22 film all week. But I thought that it was inexcusable what Brian Schottenheimer did on the third and goal. Correct. And then they didn't kick it. This was so Nick Wright. They didn't kick it to the Ravens, forcing them to burn 7 seconds on the kickoff. I'm at my house thinking I've become Nick Wright. That stuff drove me crazy. And then they played man to man.
3: Colin. The situational, I'm sorry to interrupt, but what Dallas did at the end of that game situationally is, I will use this comp, and this might be unfair, but as I mentioned, I'm known to spend a weekend or two a month in Las Vegas. And while I'm typically a poker player, sometimes the lure of the blackjack pits will draw me in.
0: Yeah.
3: sit there, talk to a guy. He's got a nice watch, seems to make a good living, seems to be sharp. Maybe he's a doctor or a lawyer. And then I see him stay on 16 against a 10 because he has a funny feeling. And I'm like, all right, I will judge you forever now. Like, you are now in a category of my brain that you can never escape from. You have been scarlet lettered as you don't understand a basic tenet of life. I'm not saying Schottenheimer's in that category, but he's pretty close to it.
0: Yeah.
3: The dominoes of bad decision, indefensible decision. Do you know how many kick return touchdowns there have been this year? Zero. Yeah. The idea that you're afraid that they're going to return it for a touchdown, people don't return kick. There were six in the league all of last season. You've got to be able to cover the kick. If you are going to kick it out the back of the end zone, you have to coach your guys up. We are not guarding the first 15 yards. That doesn't hurt us at all. The Dallas Cowboys had a first and goal from the two with 23 seconds left and the Ravens having one timeout. They didn't turn the ball over and they lost in regulation. It should not be mathematically possible. Right. And I do wonder if the flip side of that game, Colin, is had the Cowboys just executed and the Ravens lose. That is back-to-back blown double-digit second half leads for a team who that was their bugaboo the whole Harbaugh era. And if they lose that game and that long flight back, are they like, man, we missed the playoffs last year. We're all of a sudden 1-2 this year. We've blown two games. We thought it was the coach. It's not the coach. Are they questioning everything? Instead, they have the greatest vibes plane ride back ever. The kicker gets over the miss at the end of last season. The kicker finds out Lamar actually knows my name and likes me. He's feeling great. Lamar's feeling great. I think that could have been a sliding doors moment for the Ravens season because of the Cowboys' incompetence, and credit to Lamar and Zay for executing at the end. But that's a huge, huge moment in this NFL season because Dak Prescott, Brian Schottenheimer, and Brandon Aubrey all butchered it. Just totally butchered it.
0: No, I thought Brian Schottenheimer Sunday and Nick Sirianni last night were completely, utterly exposed. And I think their owners in both cases are having hard decisions with people they trust.
3: Man.
0: I want to end it with this. I said, you know, in no other sport, Real Madrid, NVIDIA, a great band, a movie, are you ever criticized for joining excellence? I mean, if you got a job tomorrow at Google, a friend of yours, you'd be like, you're going to crush it. Good call. If you choose Ohio State in football, Kansas in basketball, it's like, way to go. LeBron had to admit twice recently, I couldn't join the Knicks or Warriors because I was going to get crushed for it. And I'm like, Ohtani doesn't get crushed joining the Dodgers. CC Sabathia didn't get crushed joining the Yankees. What is it about LeBron? Is it the threat to MJ that when he joined the Sixers, who haven't won a second round playoff series in 25 years, people went, oh, of course he joined them. It's a stack. He's the only athlete. He's the only employee in America that can't join excellence.
3: So anybody acting like joining Philly is ring chasing when they haven't won a ring in 43 years it's absurd. They haven't been to a conference finals, to your point, since Allen Iverson was stepping over Ty Lue. So those folks just want to, you know, find a reason to go at the 40, soon to be 42 year old going into year 24, who's been carrying this league on his back for a quarter century. So set them aside. As far as LeBron not treating his team like an engineer joining Google, I would say thank God. And of course, like you, this is something you and I just fundamentally disagree on. Like, nobody cares if all the best engineers go to Google or Apple or this law firm. Yeah, man, because we are not invested in the competition between Google and Apple. We just want the best phone and the best internet. In sports, and baseball's a little different because you do see teams stack the deck, but people don't necessarily like it. But people don't want to, they don't want to see somebody who's great join the defending champions, because the whole goal is to dethrone the defending champion. So I like that about sports. College recruiting, a little different. They're kids, I don't know. But I wouldn't have, I'm glad. I live in New York City. Now, I am a proud season ticket holder of the Philadelphia 76ers now. And if you ever come out east, I'll take you to a game, Colin. Very excited about it. It would have been fun. If the Knicks, Rich Paul said it. Bron confirmed it yesterday. I told America on the very popular podcast, What's Right with Nick Wright, all summer, that if the Knicks hadn't won the title, he wanted to come to New York. But they did win the title. And so if he was fine with going out east, and he wanted to help break a championship drought, the next best team that's out east and has a championship drought is Philly. So that's where he went. The Knicks won the title. He can't go to the Knicks. He's right for not doing it. And so he'll go to the Sixers, probably win another ring in year 25, like he's done with every team. Year two, win a ring, right off into the sunset in a couple years. It's probably how it's going to go.
4: Yeah, I'll take you up on that offer. I haven't been to Philadelphia.
3: Please.
4: I haven't been in Philadelphia in years. Then you can pop over to the casino. I'm sure there's one 15 minutes away.
3: Not 15 minutes. Shares a parking lot with the arena. How about that? For real. It does. But yeah, I have great seats. I would love to pick a game. It's a short flight from Chicago. I take the train from New York. We meet at the arena. Maybe I, you know, you and Bron can say hello. I saw you guys at like a picnic a few years ago. I haven't seen many pictures of you guys together since. It would be great.
4: Good seeing you, buddy.
3: See you, Kyle.
4: Nick Wright, first things first. By the way, in support of J.J. McCarthy and the New York Giants move, I know J-Mac's rolling his eyes on that, but I thought of something this morning. Live in Chicago, it's The Herd.
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0: I will say this, never a big fan of J.J. McCarthy, but here's two positive things. He's only started 10 games, okay? And he's 3 years younger than Bo Nix. Like, he's super young. Like, Sam Darnold came out, and remember how Sam Darnold struggled with the Jets for several years? Part of it was Darnold is still young. I think you'd be shocked at how young Darnold is. McCarthy's 3 years younger than Bo Nix, who's been in the league several years. The second thing is you watched Sirianni's coaching last night and Schottenheimer on Sunday. Dan Quinn was on the hot seat before they beat the Seahawks. It's one of the worst coached divisions in football. The Giants have the best coach. And if you look at their schedule, they've already got two wins. There's a lot of winnable games here and a lot of average quarterbacks on the schedule. I picked the Giants to be the most improved team in the league. I was kind of on an island. I said, I don't think they'll just win eight games. I think they can win 10 or 11. I do not now. But I think they can still win 9 games and go 9-8 and edge their way into the playoffs. Detroit's not as good as I thought. Rams look vulnerable. Seattle can't run the ball. Green Bay's a mess. Who do you really like in the NFC South? I think 9 games could get in the NFC. Arizona, Washington, Houston, Washington, Indy, Cleveland, Detroit, Dallas. Those are winnable games. Now, Burns, losing him hurts a little less because of Abdul Carter. But I think if you have the best coach in a division, you can run the ball. I think their O-line's good. Again, really, really young. Did not initiate offense in college at Michigan. I think there is a different J.J. McCarthy. How different, I don't know. But Minnesota never felt right. They kind of reached for him. You're trying to replace Darnold. Many of the guys in the locker room were Darnold fans. Some have said privately, JJ's a little immature. You know, nothing like a little reboot in life. Here's John Harbaugh and JJ McCarthy.
25: He's a talented guy.
5: You know, I mean, there's just no doubt about it. He's talented. He was a top 10 pick for a reason. And he, you know, there's plenty of good tape, even in the NFL out there. He can throw it. He can run it. He can make plays. There's a lot of things he could do better from what he did, obviously. And we're going to see where it goes from here. I mean, that's really what it boils down to. But just from a talent standpoint, I don't think anybody would deny that J.J. McCarthy is a very talented young quarterback.
0: We also have some recent history on Geno Smith and Baker Mayfield and Sam Darnold, and quarterbacks get a second look. So you can reinvent yourself. That used to not be the case, but there's a lot of good offensive coaches. What I would worry if you're the Giants, here's where I would worry, that Kevin O'Connell couldn't fix him. He's pretty good. But it doesn't look like Kevin O'Connell so far can fix Kyler Murray. So there's that. Here's J-Mac with the news.
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12: Let's go to the Rams. They got robbed of victory in Denver Sunday night, and they fall to 1-2. Not a great start, given they were the Super Bowl favorites. They are no longer the Super Bowl favorites, Colin. The Buffalo Bills have taken the top spot. But Davante Adams is telling everybody, chill out, man. Relax. Here we go.
25: I mean, it's nothing to freak out about, man. It's a lot of football left, and it sounds like we're not playing good ball, obviously, excluding that first game. Unfortunately, I don't know if it's unfortunate, but based on our situation, unfortunately, this league is about wins and losses. So, it's a lot that we can take from a game like this and feel good about, but there's no moral victory, so we definitely disappointed to not finish it out.
0: They'll be fine. Philadelphia now. Coaching mismatch again.
12: I'm going to tell the wardrobe staff here that Davante Adams' look was kind of cool. He had like the tank top, the chains, the big jacket. Maybe I could rock that. Adams, by the way, he looks so good the last 2 weeks.
0: He's healthy.
12: No, we know he's elite. Hey, Patrick Sertan's good. He got lit up. I mean, Davante Adams cooked him all night. Now, there is something troubling on Puka Nacua. Colin, the team believes Puka, who's been out with a groin, could return in week 4. He warmed up before week 3 and said no. But if he cannot take the field in week 4, they're talking about potentially groin surgery. Now, I don't know what that would entail, but that would get me off Rams Super Bowl. I actually think we're getting close to a Rams buy low on the Super Bowl. They are currently plus 700. Remember, they were in the plus 500 range. If they lose to the Eagles, then I think at 1-3, that's when you probably want their Super Bowl futures. Would you agree?
0: I agree. I think I still think without Puka, again, what worries me is Davante gets dinged up. He's older, and then they don't have really a separator. They're very good at running back and tight end, coaching and quarterback, but they don't have a great separator. Now, you will be getting Myles Garrett back, so your defense, and Aaron Donald getting more snaps, your defense could get better, your offense could get less dynamic, but my guess is Puka will make it back.
12: Now, by the way, look at those final 6 games of the seasons. Suddenly, the Chiefs game is very, very tough on a Thursday night football.
0: It is.
12: 49ers will see the health status. Cowboys are always going to be chuck and duck. They're never going to throw in the towel. And then 2 against Seattle late. So, you know, there is a world where the Rams down the stretch lose 4 of 6 and miss the playoffs. Like, that's in play. The range of outcomes for them is massive here.
0: Yeah.
12: Let's go to those Green Bay Packers, Colin, because they're down bad, as the kids like to say. Matt LaFleur, nothing is working whatsoever, specifically the run game. Josh Jacobs still on that commissioner's list, and they are dead last in rushing yards, 48 yards per game. But LaFleur says they cannot abandon it. They need to stick with the run game.
26: Sometimes you got to stick with it, and sometimes in early in games it may not be working to the level that you would like to in terms of the run efficiency, but I think they're like body blows in a boxing match. You just got to keep throwing them, and there's a lot of things that play off the run game, so we got to do a better job. I got to do a better job with that.
0: Yeah, they've kind of become a forgotten NFC franchise. As you watch the Bears and you watch the Seahawks and you watch... I mean, what's interesting is that, I mean, I think most people thought the Texans, the Eagles, the Rams were really elite teams. I thought the Lions were. None of them looked the part. San Francisco does. Buffalo does. Kansas City suddenly is really interesting. But this league, the Raiders, I think, look really good. I still think, I mean, I'm not surprised by Cleveland, but I'll say this. Cleveland's going to make things uncut. Cleveland's going to knock off Pittsburgh. They play them Thursday. They're going to knock off a Cincinnati a Baltimore. Watch them be a huge spoiler in their division.
12: All right, let's just pump the brakes, Mr. Cowherd, okay? We're 3 weeks into the season. I know everybody wants the hot takes. Remember, Bill Belichick would use the first month of the season as like a, let's just try stuff out, see what's going on. First month, you don't want to overreact. I'm not ready to kill the Packers. By the way,

0: Friday or Thursday's Blazing Five, perhaps, because I think the Colts are going to make my card as well.
1: Yeah. J-Mac with the news.
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1: The Rams beat themselves as much as the Broncos beat the Rams. The Rams make a ton of mistakes for a team with this good of leadership. I mean, owner down, head coach, quarterback. They got great leaders everywhere. They make a lot of mistakes. 16-0 at half. Felt like it should have been 27-0 at half. They kept settling for field goals. And that was their fault, not the officials. They had double the yards. They had 10 more minutes of possession. They had a half dozen more first downs. Rams should have been, the game should have been over at half. Absolutely been done. In the third quarter, twice though, they let Denver back in the game. Their special teams have been an albatross for years. And twice, Denver got great punt returns, set up better field position, and Bo Nix took advantage of it.
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16: The best sports month of the year is back. 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And on Big Noon, the Wolverines take on Minnesota. And Fox and FS1 will be your home Saturday for both NLDS Game 1s.
15: So after this really long and arduous schedule, you get into baseball. So the baseball playoffs start today. You get into this three-game, all-in-one-city wild card round. So you're traveling all over the country. And then your reward, if you make the playoffs, is you may have to face three straight games on the road. So Houston, at home against the White Sox, they probably win two straight. That's a lopsided series. Yankees, again, no Aaron Judge. Stanton is healthy. They have better starting pitching than the Red Sox. They probably win. Everybody likes the Cubs. Chicago, so much of what makes Chicago great is Wrigley and the vibe. They're young. They're athletic. They don't have great pitching. I think it's Matt Boyd going tonight, a longtime veteran, kind of middle of the pack guy. I'd probably take the Padres based on the fact that they're all in San Diego. And, there is something about Chicago playing at home. I would take the Braves over the Phillies. I think Milwaukee's going to win the National League. I would say probably Houston. Everybody, the Rays do everything well, but, regular season and postseason's a different ball game. It's so much about starting pitching, and you're going to push starters to go longer. You're going to use a starter out of the bullpen. Yankees have a lot of good arms, but I think it's a really good postseason. Many of the teams, a lot of the teams getting buys, the Guardians, the Rays, and the Brewers are smaller market or smaller payroll teams. So a lot of the big dogs and the big payrolls, Braves, Phillies, Cubs, Padres, Yankees, Red Sox, face each other, and they'll knock each other out. So my guess is I would go probably Astros, Brewers, World Series. That is my guess. If somebody that doesn't watch a ton of regular season baseball, that would be my guess. I watch more Cubs than I've ever watched. Nick Wright on earlier today. It is weird. I always thought the NBA, so yesterday they have media day in the NBA. I always thought the NBA should open up in mid-December. I don't get opening up camp at the end of September. Nobody in the middle of football season is watching in October and early November. Nobody's watching basketball. I think the season should be more compact. I think there should be fewer games. I think the NBA should be 68 games. You open camp sometime in, you know, mid-December. You know, now the NFL's taken Christmas. I guess you still want some games on Christmas. I think it starts way too early, and I think it ends earlier. I would put the back-to-back games in. There's no data that shows basketball players playing back-to-back is harmful to their career health. It's a bunch of load management nonsense. They've done the data. The league has. That's too pandering to the players. You can have back-to-backs. It's not that. You got a longer All-Star break. Everybody's okay. I think Philadelphia and the Knicks are the two best, most talented teams in the East. Keep your eye on Orlando and Boston. Listen, if the reality is, if you look at all the advanced metrics and the net ratings is, the Celtics are going to be fine without Jaylen Brown. If Paul George can give him 58 to 62 games, they're going to be as good or a better team. I think Philadelphia's got so much size and athleticism, and LeBron's just a difference maker. In the West, we all like Wemby and OKC. That feels about right. I would let's put up the week four NFL schedule. So Thursday is very interesting. You know, the Browns are not going to have a three-game winning streak this year. I think Todd Monken's done a nice job, but my guess is Thursday I would take the Steelers over. I didn't think they played particularly well. I thought Cincinnati's special teams and tackling were atrocious. But my guess is Cleveland's getting high on the supply. They're freaking out, and they'll come back down to earth. Deshaun Watson, this is a very young Cleveland team, and it's a veteran Pittsburgh team that's been in a lot of games like this. It's a big game for Cleveland. I would take Pittsburgh in that game. There is one game. I always say this to you, J-Mac, early in the week. There's going to be an upset. Maybe last week the biggest upset was on Monday night last night. Okay, that was the big upset, the screaming upset. One game you have to pick that won't go as planned. What is it?
16: Patriots over the Bills.
15: You like that.
16: I don't, but, you know.
15: The analytics do?
16: Yeah.
15: Do they?
16: The other two games to look at are Titans-Ravens. By the way, both Ravens centers are out now long-term. Their guard will be starting at center, whatever that's worth. And then you got Dolphins, Brian Flores. Dolphins are double-digit dogs. Like, other than that, every game on the board is kind of tight.
15: Let me ask you this.
16: Oh, Seattle's a touchdown favorite about over the
15: Is target. Carolina beating Detroit an upset?
16: That's not happening.
15: What does ChatGPT say?
16: I don't talk to ChatGPT. I'm a Claude guy. But I think Detroit goes on the road. Did you see the J.C. Horn injury? Their top cornerback goes down for the Panthers, out long term. Looks like about 12 weeks. That's significant against Amara St. Brown, J-Mo, and who's the kid Tesla, who's back.
15: Yeah.
16: This is a great slate Sunday. I did tell the wife, hey, back off. I need Sunday alone. The 1 p.m. window
15: is
16: which
15: incredible.
16: Is the best window in the NFL.
15: Best 1 o'clock window all year.
16: Need more of that.
15: Rams, Eagles on Fox. Could be the game of the day.
16: Yeah.
15: Hour 3. 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
24: The different color noises, white noise, brown noise, pink noise. Brown noise is deeper, has lower frequencies, it's got more bass, minimalizes that higher frequency. Mm-hmm. And I didn't really know this, but apparently you can liken some of these to sounds in nature. And apparently brown noise is more akin to like a river rapid or a heavy rainfall or thunder.
25: Because there's also white noise and pink noise, you think brown noise is just named after the color brown. Wrong. There was a scientist named Robert Brown from Scotland.
24: White noise is used, aside from just sleeping, a lot of times with like noise-canceling headphones and stuff, mm-hmm. masking other sounds.
25: Pink noise is a little different. It's kind of like the compromise between white noise and brown noise.
24: As far as which one is best for sleep, there have been some very middling studies over the years. But at Oxford in 2017, they said that they fell asleep 40% faster listening to white noise, but their overall sleep was about the same.
25: Okay.
24: There was a study in 2017 from Northwestern of 13 older adults, and they said pink noise provided deeper sleep overall and improved ability to recall words.
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28: Veteran backup quarterback Case Keenum delivered for the Bears, throwing for two touchdowns and running for another. The Bears rout the Eagles 27-7 in the Monday night game.
29: Playing well any time in your career feels good. To do it on Monday Night Football, after you thought you weren't ever going to play again, multiple times.
28: The Bears improved to 2-1 while the Eagles fall to that same record. There's other quarterback news in the NFL. The Buccaneers will be without Baker Mayfield for at least 3 weeks. He's recovering from a right thumb dislocation. And the Giants, who lost Jackson Dart for the season a week ago, have acquired J.J. McCarthy in a trade with the Vikings. Giants coach John Harbaugh says McCarthy will be a backup for now starter Jameis Winston. And the sports calendar getting very busy. The NHL season begins tonight with 5 games. There are 4 wild card baseball playoff series starting today. And NBA training camps now underway. The season tips off in 3 weeks. I'm Matt McCoy.
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5: The Rams make a ton of mistakes for a team with this good of leadership. 16-0 at half. They had double the yards. 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Rams should have been, the game should have been over at half. And that was their fault, not the officials.
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5: Okay, here we go. Here we go. Hour 3 is going to be a good one. RG3 talking some Arch Manning, USC, what to do with Lincoln Riley. He had Northwestern at Indiana last Friday. Did a great job, and I watched that game closer than people would suspect. What does he make of Case Keenum last night?
16: Wow.
5: So the Chicago Bears, to this point in the season, I had the Eagles last night winning ugly. Shocker. Blew out the Eagles. Watching Ben Johnson and Nick Sirianni go at it last night, you can really see the difference between what great coaching and bad coaching looks like in the NFL. You really can. Case Keenum, third-string quarterback, on a third-string left tackle against Vic Fangio, and it was nearly a flawless performance against a veteran Eagles team that's been in massive games over the last 4 years. So let's stop convincing ourselves that every quarterback that wins a Super Bowl, Nick Foles, or every coach that does Nick Sirianni is a great coach. What is he great at? Nick Sirianni is yelling at Bears players. What is he, a security guard or a head coach in the NFL during a crisis moment? He is totally dependent on coordinators. I've said this for years. How good are you on your side of the ball? He's an offensive coach. The Eagles never, ever score on the first scripted series of a game. The last great script in Philly was Rocky. This year, first and third quarters, Eagles with Saquon Barkley, top three O-line, Jalen Hurts, capable wide receivers. The Eagles in the first and third quarters, last in points, last in touchdowns. In fact, they don't have a point in the first quarter. The Titans do. I mean, it is so bad. You were watching last night. The best of it and the worst of it. From the very first play, Ben Johnson, third-string quarterback, had to go to a third-string tackle. The screens, the manipulation against Vic Fangio. Case Keenum, this is amazing. 11 for 11 against the blitz. Why? That's coaching. Release valves. Release options. Valves, options. That is coaching, prepared for anything Vic Fangio throws at you. Sirianni butchered 2 crucial moments. First of all, Jalen Hurts gets hit, goes to the blue tent. Call a timeout, bro. It's a huge series. You're on the road, as usual. You can't do anything in the first quarter. Call a timeout. Yep, it was a late hit. It was a bang-bang play. Should have been a penalty. Heads to the blue tent. Call a timeout. Instead, they put in ice cold. Look at him yelling at players. What are you doing? Instead, Jalen Hurts comes out and they're like, yeah, we're going to play ice cold Andy Dalton, who's taking no snaps. And Andy Dalton throws a pick in the end zone. What are you doing? That's situational crises. You lean on the coach over everybody. Jalen Hurts was not happy. Also, end of the third quarter, about a minute and a half left. They're trailing, huge series, 4th-and-1. Analytics tells you go for it. Jalen Hurts is begging for them to go for it, begging. He's like, nah, we're not going to go for it. Come on, man. You always tell us how much you love the players. And then they come out of the first half. Offensive coach, top three offensive line, Saquon Barkley, out of halftime. 3 and out, 3 and out, 3 and out, 5 and pick. So they make no halftime adjustments. Where is the coaching?
15: I mean, this guy needs a positive yards rabbit. I mean, there's just nothing that works here. You got, like I always say, you can criticize coaches, but DeMeco Ryans has historically in Houston, he knows the defense. So not only are they bad, the worst NFL first quarter offense this year, 2 years ago, they didn't score a point in the first quarter. This is embarrassing. Until week nine. So, like, it's a habit. He can't script. He can't adjust. In the third quarter this year, the Eagles have 38 yards. That's what they're averaging. With Saquon Barkley. That's like two. That's a screen and a draw to Saquon Barkley. 38 yards they're averaging. And again, stacked offensive roster. Great GM. So what's happened in the NFL, the quality of coaching, Clint Kubiak's the newest guy to head coaching job to get a gig. And you're like, yeah, that's another one. That's another home run. Raiders now 3-0, already fixed the O-line, just like Sean Payton did in Denver, like Andy Reid can do. They don't even have their left tackle. It works. Last night, Ben Johnson, third left tackle. It works. You know, seventh round running back. I mean, it was amazing last night who the Bears' leading receiver was. I'll get to that in a second. But to me, the coaching in this league has never been stronger. And last night, you saw the top of the food chain. And to me, a guy with a winning record has to be near the bottom. And here's Sirianni.
1: Man, I shouldn't have let my emotions get the best of me. Those guys are out there trying to make a play. It was close on the sideline. It ended up being a penalty. Obviously, you never want to see your quarterback get hit like that. But it's in the heat of the moment. I know nobody's trying to hurt anybody out there. And I always have remorse when I act that way. But I always love fighting for our players. Like, I love our guys. And so the emotion of the game probably got the better of me today, and I have to learn from that.
15: That's about the fifth time he's gone to a podium and said that. Come on, bro. I'll give you once in your career, maybe twice. It's like the fifth, sixth time you've done that. You know, I was thinking about this. I mean, to win with a third string left tackle and third string quarterback is like using rental clubs at a major and winning the major. Like, it's insane what I was watching. Case Keenum had a perfect passer rating against the blitz. It's unheard of. Against a good Philadelphia defense with good corners in the pass rush. But I'm watching Kevin O'Connell, Minnesota, 3-0 with no offense. I'm watching Clint Kubiak, 3-0 with the Raiders. Ben Johnson last night with Case Keenum. Kyle Shanahan, his roster's falling apart, 3-0. If you have a head coaching opening in this league, unless you can get the very hottest defensive coordinator, like Jesse Minter, in like 3 years, people talked about Jesse Minter, Mike McDonald in Seattle. Unless you can get the defensive coordinator who's been on a three-year heater, just hire the offensive guy. Even the offensive guys that flame out, Mike McDaniel in Miami, made the playoffs twice, made two a Pro Bowler. Mike McCarthy in Dallas, they were the number one offense in the league when he was there. I mean, Matt LaFleur made the playoffs six times. Todd Monken in Cleveland was considered like a reach. I don't know, I watched Deshaun Watson last 2 weeks. Would a defensive coach take Deshaun Watson from what he was in week one and last year to what I watched the last 2 weeks? Deshaun Watson looks like to me, all those rookies for the Browns, all those young players and Deshaun Watson, that's a real football team. Okay, I don't know if Todd Monken's going to be a great coach, been around the league forever, but you got to be able to solve the quarterback. I love DeMeco Ryans. He can't solve the Texans' run game, their offensive line, or C.J. Stroud. Todd Monken just took Deshaun Watson, who I don't think is as talented as C.J. Stroud, solved him in 2 weeks. So four of the top five coaches in coach of the year odds are offensive coaches. And Sean McVay, Andy Reid, Kyle Shanahan, and Sean Payton aren't even on the list. We have, you just got to hire offense. Unless you can get the Jesse Minter guy, just go offense. Because at some point, you're going to have to solve a quarterback issue. New England's got now with Drake May. They got a quarterback issue. Are you going to do it like Houston? Or are you going to do it like Cleveland and Todd Monken? I mean, you got Jalen Hurts, Saquon Barkley, all these guys. Sirianni is the exception. It's like, I mean, there's like 12 coaches in the league offensively. God, give Clint Kubiak. Look what he's doing with the Raiders. So the Bears last night, this is what offensive coaches do. Do you know who the leading receiver for the Bears was last night? Khalif Raymond, a 32-year-old special teamer. It's a ton. I mean, it's amazing. Ben Johnson is squeezing every little bit of juice out of a third-string left tackle and a 32-year-old special teams guy. And again, these defensive guys, they can't solve the O-line. One of the things offensive coaches do very well, I saw Peyton do it in Denver. I saw Ben do it, Ben Johnson do it in Chicago. Offensive coach Andy Reid right now doesn't have a left tackle. Who knows what's going on there? Offensive coaches solve offensive lines very quickly. It can take years for Mike Tomlin, and I think Mike is great on TV, and he was a very good coach. He couldn't solve the O-line for 7 years in Pittsburgh. So Kyle Manungai, seventh rounder out of Rutgers. Just, I'm telling you, man, these offensive coaches, they get more out of their roster. It's a no-excuses league because you're going to be missing left tackles. Running backs are going to get hurt. There's a 100% injury rate in the NFL. Everybody gets banged up. Almost everybody should miss a game or two. Here's Ben after.
2: Well, I've got a little history with that, of calling plays for someone not so mobile. Now, I don't have a history with someone that's not a number one pick, though. So that was apparently a big deal.
15: And with that, Robert Griffin III, Fox NFL and college football analyst, is joining us. And go to your, to go 11 for 11 against the blitz.
3: Yeah.
15: Is just like that to me, you know, I didn't play this game at a high level, but there are times I watch coaching and I try not to nitpick on play calling because I'm not watching the 22 all week. I don't know the physical abilities of your players. But when you can create valves and options for a third-string quarterback to beat Vic Fangio's blitzes, you tell me, that feels like elite coaching.
3: Oh, yeah, Colin, you're spot on. Ben Johnson, to me, he is the best thing to happen in Chicago since Michael Jordan. And I know that's a big statement, but the reason I say it is we've talked about this multiple times. What is his system really built for? It's built for a processing quarterback. It's built for a guy to get the ball out of his hands. So when he comes into this game, he doesn't just coach up the backup in Case Keenum. He decides to completely switch operating systems, right? You talk about time to throw. This year, Caleb Williams has averaged 3.42 yards, but 3.42 seconds in his time to throw. That's last in the NFL. Case Keenum came into this game, and for the duration of that game, he was at 2.41 seconds time to throw. And on the opening drive, he was getting the ball out of his hands in 1.87 seconds. What does that tell you? It tells you that Ben Johnson's offense is built more for a guy like Case Keenum, who isn't a magician, right? He's going to process. The ball's going to come out of his hand. That's how you're able to go 11 for 11 against Vic Fangio's blitz pressure package. And also, everyone in the world thought that they were going to run the ball 50 times in this game to, quote unquote, protect the old guy. And instead, they came out and threw the ball just as much as they ran it. 34 passes, 34 runs. And they did out of play action. I mean, it was a joy watching this game, Colin. Honestly, from a film perspective, it was so much fun to see the creative screens, to see the creative play actions that they were running. And Case Keenum absolutely balled out. I think a big part of it had to do with Ben Johnson understanding who he had under center and still going for it.
15: And, you know, it's interesting. What you're basically saying is, I said this last year, I said, I don't think Ben and Caleb will ever be a perfect fit, but it'll work because they're so gifted. That's basically correct. What you're saying is that really Caleb will, you know, Aaron Rodgers did this in Green Bay. He'll play himself out of designed successful plays. That's what you're saying with Caleb.
3: Hey, look, Caleb, when you watch Caleb Williams play this, and I've heard you talk about him, like, you know, carrying the torch and holding the mantle for the NFL as one of the young up-and-coming quarterbacks, and I totally agree. But when you watch Caleb Williams play, you kind of hold your breath like, oh, yeah. My God.
15: Yeah.
3: Did he make that play? Oh, my goodness, what a throw. And then there's a couple moments where you're like, oh, my gosh, like, Can we just do what the play is called? And that's a lot of Brett Favre in him, right? But when you watch Case Keenum play and you hear Ben Johnson in the clip that you played of like, hey, I've got some experience with a non-mobile guy, he looks more like Jared Goff. The offense and what Ben Johnson is going to set up, it's going to be open. And Case Keenum is going to hit it. And if it's not open, he's not going to hit it. Caleb helps you. When your scheme doesn't win, what Caleb will continue to grow and get better at is understanding when the scheme did win and just taking what the defense gives you.
15: Yeah. Have you ever seen a quarterback go from number one passer rating, best deep ball in the league, to looks like a backup in Drake May? I said this yesterday, is that Drake is not, it doesn't look like a conflict-driven guy. And I think it feels like Josh McDaniels got all the power, all the rings, and he's this nice kid, you know, North Carolina, comes in, and he's just taking the coaching. But I feel like quarterbacks have to be, Brady did it, he barked back. Bo Nix does it. You know, like, I want my quarterback, Peyton Manning barked at coaches. I like it. Carson Palmer could bark at you. I feel like Drake just like, tell me what to do and I'll do it. He doesn't look happy. He looks like he's forcing stuff. I mean, what do you see?
3: I mean, what you're saying is that Drake is too wholesome, right? He doesn't have that disrespectful bone in his body that's going to make him challenge the coach to maybe do the things that he likes, right? We had these discussions all the time, really at every stop that I've ever been in with the Shanahans in Washington, with John Harbaugh, when I was in Baltimore. And like the coach is going to call what the quarterback wants as long as the quarterback is really, really adamant about what he actually likes. For instance, you see a guy come to the sideline and, you know, Super Bowl with the Eagles, and they ask Jalen Hurts, hey, what do you want to run? And he'll tell them what he wants to run. And then Sirianni and the coach is like, all right, let's run that. Whether it works or not is whatever. But those types of quarterbacks know what they want in that moment. And Drake May doesn't feel like that type of player. Yeah. But I think this is all, it all comes down to, for me, Colin, just the, like, everything they did this offseason, bringing in A.J. Brown. Like, that's supposed to help you. It's going to replace the loss of Stephon Diggs and give you a true number one who's a little, you know, can still have some go and has something to prove. He's not there. So what? Drake May now has 6 interceptions in the first 3 games. But I think it really boils down to aura, as the kids call it, right? Yeah. The Patriots feel like they lost their aura in the offseason because of the off-the-field stuff. So now your coach is being questioned and they're going through that stuff because of the Donna Russini situation with Mike Vrabel. I still think that is holding this team back because Vrabel's not able to be the same type of leader, right? Unquestioned leader, guy that the guys are going to follow. And now your quarterback is kind of suffering from that as well without his number one receiver out there. So I think for the Patriots, they just have to accept the villain role and go out and try to play a more dominant style of football, because right now Drake May's not seeing it clean, and that's what shows up on tape.
15: All right, 2 big college football questions. Let's start with Texas. I had an executive in the NFL text me, and for years and years I've always said, if you're a first-round quarterback, you got to give me one wow. There's got to be something. Size, arm, mobility, athleticism. You came out of Baylor. Watching you run around. That's a wow trait. That the quarterbacks that fail, J.J. McCarthy, there's no wow. The quarterbacks that I defend when they struggle, Sam Darnold, athleticism, arm. Sam had a couple of wows. That's why I always defended him. Baker in the pocket, time to set. There's some wow there. My knock on Arch Manning has been, an executive I talked to said, where's the wow play? Like, we're giving him compliments for, you know, 16 yard out. Like, that's what a Texas quarterback does. Right. But I'm looking for the wow trait or the wow play. And I think we're all waiting for it. And he goes, you know, this is somebody that's in the league is, if I needed a quarterback, this executive did. And he's like, that's what I would keep asking. Give me his best 12 plays. What is your on that? I don't know if it's a criticism or it's an observation. What is his wow?
3: Yeah, I still think that Arch's wow is his ability to make plays with his legs when the play breaks down. I think we've seen that over the past couple seasons. Like when he's a little inconsistent throwing the football, maybe not seeing it as well, he can't get outside the pocket and make some things happen. I think for me right now, like when you talk Texas in general, their defense is a national championship level defense. I mean, Colin Simmons, we all know the celebration was like one of the wildest things we've ever seen on a football field. But he also had 5 sacks, and 3 of those sacks came after that celebration. So when you look at them defensively, you're like, man, they're showing up. And no mistake about it, winning on the road in the SEC is tough. In the Big Ten, it's tough. In the Big 12, it's tough. Home field advantage is a real thing. But I think that Arch still is feeling that pressure of having to go out and throw for 350 yards and five touchdowns every single game to justify the attention that he gets because of the name on the back of his jersey. I believe he should come back for another year. When guys are ready to go to the NFL, playing college football looks easy for them. You know, for myself, when I came out, when Andrew Luck came out, like it looked easy for us when we were playing in our last year. It looked easy for CJ Stroud when he was playing in his last year. It doesn't look easy for Arch yet.
15: Yeah.
3: And because of that, I do believe he should come back. I know everyone's going to say he should be the first pick in the draft. And we got a lot of quarterbacks out there right now that are kind of ebbing and flowing in that conversation. But Arch Manning to me needs more starts. And he needs more opportunities to prove that he's mastered the college game before he takes on the new challenge of going to the NFL.
15: Okay, so I'm going to throw this theory at you. So Lincoln Riley at Oklahoma in the Big 12, yeah. A warm weather conference, 11 wins, right? At USC, he's been a very good home coach, LA weather.
3: Yeah. Yep.
15: Where does he struggle? On the road in the Big 10. Why? Because what travels in college football is defense, toughness, physicality. That travels, correct. Right? Pretty clever passing games don't. And if you look at Lincoln Riley, is that I thought, you know, this USC thing is going to work with him. He's going to spread it out. LA is a kind of town that you got to, it's not just winning in LA. You got to be big. You got to have stars. You got to score points. Pete Carroll right. made college football feel huge, and Snoop Dogg and Leinart and Reggie. It wasn't just winning like Alabama. It was exciting. But here's my, and this is a legitimate knock, is that when he got to the playoff in Oklahoma, he couldn't beat those tough physical teams like a Georgia. And if you look at here, is in the Big Ten. He doesn't play well on the road. It's a physicality thing. His practice, his offense generates points and yards and flair and fun. But to win in the Big Ten, you got to bang people. You know, you got to punch them in the mouth. And that's not what he creates or develops. And maybe the Big Ten, ACC's mostly warm weather. SEC's warm weather. Big 12's warm weather. Big Ten is no longer... You know, even Oregon and Washington, four of their home games are cold weather. That maybe this is just never going to work, him playing in the Big Ten, coaching the Big Ten.
3: You like we always talk about, Colin, you're so eloquent in the way you break it down. So it makes me dive deeper into my bag to figure out ways to make the analogy. So would you take someone from L.A., and routinely tell them, hey, we're going to go to Chicago. We're going to go to Indiana. We're going to go to Pennsylvania. And we're going to go to Minnesota. And we're just going to be cold all the time, go on the road, have to run the ball. It's not in their personality. Like when I go to L.A. at times and they'll be like, man, it's cold outside. I'm like, oh, what is it? Like 20, 30 degrees? They're like, nah, it's 50. You know, like that's cold at times to people who are from the great state of California, especially in Los Angeles. So I think it's a personality thing. I don't think it's a personality thing with Lincoln Riley. Having coached in Oklahoma, that's a total different feel than having to coach in LA. But where your talent base comes from is important. And I've always felt like Lincoln Riley is a much better coach in a Big 12, the Pac-12 before it was, you know, they got rid of it. That's more of his style. But for USC in general, you have to be able to recruit the state. And he's done that at the highest level, number one recruiting class.
15: Yeah, definitely. Yeah.
3: Right. But are those the kids and the young men that are going to excel playing in a Big Ten style of play? No. Yeah. When I watch 7-on-7, which is huge in the state of Texas and California, those kids don't look like, you know, I always say this, but sometimes you need some guys with cankles. Okay. Right, the guys that you know are going to barrel the hay and put it up and, you know, go outside with their shirt off when it's 10 degrees outside and they don't care. A bunch of Montana, Wyoming type guys, you know. Yeah. They don't have that at USC. And that's why they brought in Gary Patterson to instill right. that toughness on the defensive side. And honestly, I think he has been an asset for them, but it takes more than a year to fix generations of a mindset in that state. And I think Lincoln Riley is suffering from that.
15: Yeah, I mean, I look at all the numbers at in LA when he was in the Big 12. You know, they won four titles in that conference.
3: Correct.
15: And I know Bob Stoops had won before him, but he actually, on an average, won about a game more a season. He'd been good. By the way, soccer on FS1, Spain, Croatia. Heard the herd goes to the app right now. I believe this is that, you know, I know he can coach. I mean, he won four Big 12 titles. I know he can coach. He leads the nation in pass offense, red zone offense, third down offense. I know he can coach. But there right. is something about his style. It's a cold weather conference. They have been peculiar, bizarrely bad against mediocre teams in the East and in cold weather. And it's like, is it just stylistically, it's a weird fit for him? I mean, I'll say this. It's hard to buy out coaches because you're paying your roster yep. 35 large a year and the next guy's yep. going to cost you $100 million. If he, let's say he loses three games, they lose to Indiana, Ohio State, win the rest, I think he survives. If they lose to yes. Penn State, Ohio State, Indiana, does he survive with four losses? They're not going to fire him tomorrow. Does he survive with four losses?
3: I think he does. And I agree with you. Like, our good... what you say, media colleague, Paul Feinbaum keeps using this word fraud, right? He keeps calling Lincoln Riley a fraud. I totally disagree with that. I've disagreed with it every time he said it. He said it with me on air when I was at the other network, and I disagreed with it. I don't think Lincoln Riley is a fraud. I think Lincoln Riley is a great coach. He's a quarterback whisperer. Look at the quarterbacks that he's had go to the NFL. Yeah. But what I think he is encountering is it is very difficult to change a mindset that is built into a program and a state when you play in the Big Ten, right? I called the Northwestern Indiana game with my guy, Connor Onion, and our sideline, Alexa Lanistoy. And when you watch that game, you're like, oh my God, Indiana's going to blow Northwestern out. And it's a close slobber knocker of a game. Is that the style of play that Lincoln Riley has coached offensively?
15: Yeah.
3: What I would encourage him to do is to stop trying to play Big Ten style ball and go back to playing Big 12 style ball. They need to score 50.
15: Yeah.
3: And don't worry so much about, hey, let's try to balance the offense and run the ball and keep the defense on the sideline because that'll help them. No. Go score 50 points. You got the talent offensively to do it. You got the freshman receivers. You got the backs and you got a quarterback in Jaden Maiava. Open it up and just rely on your offense to go win you games because it does feel like he's trying to change his identity. And because of that, it's actually hurting them offensively.
15: Yeah. Good stuff, RG3. Let's see this week. Hold on. You have, Penn State at Northwestern. Northwestern's debuting their new stadium. It's down the street from my house. It's absolutely gorgeous. Beautiful.
3: Yeah, can't wait to see it. Can't wait to see it.
15: Northwestern's got a good coaching staff, I'll tell you that. Those guys, Braun and Chip Kelly, do a great job.
3: Yes.
15: As always, Robert, it's great seeing you.
3: Appreciate you, brother. God bless.
15: Yeah. Listen, everybody's like, Lincoln's a fraud. I don't think so. I don't think you can lead the nation in offense, third down, red zone, passing if you're a fraud. He's a very good on one side of the ball. But I think the criticisms of culture and toughness, and they don't. I mean, I watch him go to Rutgers and Maryland and, you know, like Minnesota, and you're like, Illinois, they can't stop anybody. It's like, I don't know. But buying him out, who's writing the check? This is not Baton Rouge or Tuscaloosa. It's not like everything in the world. When Pete Carroll was in L.A., didn't have any NFL in L.A. People are busy. People are distracted. Dodgers weren't this dominant. 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
15: Colin for half off. And when you order, please write in the Herd with Colin Cowherd in the How Did You Hear About Us survey to let them know we sent you. Don't forget, there's no safe like Simply Safe. You know, you forget sometimes just how great professional athletes are. There was a survey done years and years ago where it was like 20 years ago where they polled athlete men. And 75% of men said, if not for a coach that didn't like me or an injury, I could be like a professional athlete. And I mean, I always tell a story. I mean, that's how pathetic guys are. I always tell the story years ago, and it was not on very long, but I thought it was, I don't know why, I played flag football in college, and we were all like pretty good high school athletes. And we were, I'm not going to tell you the name of the team, that would get me in trouble, but we won our league. We were very good. And we had guys who were very, very good small school athletes. And I was not the best athlete in the team, I can assure you that. There we had some guys that were like track stars, had been offered college scholarships. And so I was really into flag football. I coached a women's team at Eastern Washington. We won the championship, I think, either back-to-back years or 2 or 3 years. I was really into it. Somebody I went to high school with was my quarterback. She was a stud. And so I was really into, I just liked kind of the 7-on-7 nature of like flag football, whatever the numbers were. And so there was a show years ago, and it was the number one flag football team in America. And it was from San Diego. And these guys were all cocky, and they took 3 retired NFL players. One of them was James Lofton. I think the quarterback, I could be wrong, was Ken O'Brien. And then it was Kellen Winslow. I am guessing, I apologize. One of those guys will hear about this from a friend or is listening, but I think it was those 3 guys. And they were all retired for years. So Ken O'Brien, Kellen Winslow, and James Lofton. Ken O'Brien was outstanding. Again, it's just you forget how good pro athletes are. So they played these guys from San Diego who had like just were the best flag football team in the country. They knew all the rules. So these guys got, the pros got 1 practice. They didn't know the rules. They went to dinner with those guys the night before, and the guys were so cocky. And those old pros go out there, and these guys can't run, and they beat the brakes off the amateur guys who are very athletic, who are very talented. But it's like Mike Tyson could walk into any place in America with some tough guy, and it's over in 15 seconds. Like, I've said this before. I know Drew Bledsoe pretty well, and some of these older quarterbacks. Those guys can spin it today. They don't have the legs. They're not in great shape. You give Drew Bledsoe a ball, and I don't know how old Drew is, 50. You could give him a ball right now, and he can hit a 35-yard out. Aikman can do it. Bledsoe can do it. Brady can absolutely do it. All those guys can do it. They just don't want to work. Marino's legs went. Elway's legs went. They don't want to work that hard. About 0.03 of high school athletes become pro athletes. I mean, there is literally a better chance of getting hit by lightning. But I'm watching Case Keenum last night. And, you know, I looked at Case Keenum. It was one of my favorite bets of the week. I'm like, the guy hasn't played and started a game in 3 years. He's incredibly athletic. He's sitting in that pocket, making big-time throws. You know, you look at this stuff, and you're like, Vic Fangio blitzed him 11 times. I mean, look at that. That's freaking gas. Those throws are great. And it was his fifth start in 7 years. And Case Keenum lights up Vic Fangio and the Eagles. Case Keenum. I mean, on a short week, he's not taking all the number ones. They thought Bajent was going to quarterback. It just reminds you of how great you have to be anywhere on an NFL roster. The leading receiver for the Bears last night is a 32-year-old special teams guy from Detroit. And he had 90 yards last night. Pro athlete.

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4: 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Felt like it should have been 27-0 at half. They kept settling for field goals. And that was their fault, not the officials. They had double the yards. They had 10 more minutes of possession. They had a half dozen more first downs. Rams should have been, the game should have been over at half. 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In the third quarter, twice though, they let Denver back in the game. Their special teams have been an albatross for years. And twice Denver got great punt returns, set up better field position, and Bo Nix took advantage of it.
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10: Boy, we keep talking about Bo Nix after Sunday night's lucky comeback against the Rams. But we're burying the lead, Colin, because the Broncos have bigger issues. Their first halves have been downright rotten so far this year. They cannot get anything going. Is that on Bo Nix? Is that on Davis Webb? It's unclear, but Sean Payton said he definitely needs the team to get off to faster starts.
11: I'm comfortable with the grit of a team that can play well in the fourth quarter. I'm uncomfortable with how we've played at the start of games, if that's a fair answer. Like, you know, I'm comfortable with, like, this is a team that can, because our games, you're going to be in tight games. But as the head coach, you can't possibly be comfortable with the way the first half unfolded.
6: It's remarkable. And he's also a great play designer and play caller. So you think, if nothing else, you'd be like, we're going to run the first eight plays. We're going to script the first eight plays. That would be the opening drive. You'd at least get field goals out of it. Like, they struggle to get any points in the first half. Like, it is unbelievable watching them play. Jacksonville, it was the same thing. They are literally two different teams.
10: Well, you wonder, Davis Webb, hey, you just let's see the game plan, let's do it. And then at halftime, is Sean Payton quietly taking over the play calling? I don't know. I mean, they look like two.
6: But this was the same thing last year. Same thing last year. They were a second half team. They trailed in 15 games last year and won 14. One of the reasons I didn't have them as a playoff team, A, their schedule was brutal, and B was, okay, that's not, you can't, you're going to trail at least seven or eight games. You can't fall behind like that. Again, I would understand it if you had, I mean, listen, Ben Johnson had some of this with Caleb last year, where Caleb, like, ignites in the second half. The Bears weren't a great first quarter scoring team last year. So Ben Johnson and Sean Payton, two of the great play callers in the sport, have these young quarterbacks that really play great late, but just on script, get tight. They miss layups. They don't hit the big stuff. It's really hard to explain, you know? That's why I like the Niners. The Niners give you four quarters. I don't think their ceiling's as high as Denver, but they give you four quarters of offense. I like the Niners this weekend.
10: Yeah, by the way, I'm surprised Nick didn't bring this up, but three AFC West teams in the herd hierarchy? I mean, what a giant misstep by you. But that's okay. We all make mistakes. Let's move on to the Minnesota Vikings, Colin. They are 3-0, but it's a bit of a wobbly 3-0.
6: Oh, yeah.
10: As they have managed a league-worst 715 yards of total offense. I mean, that is really crazy. Now, they have had Carson Wentz in there a lot. And, you know, Kyler Murray's still getting adjusted to the KOC offense. But here's our head coach talking about how things are going to improve sooner rather than later.
12: We've seen Kyler play 11 snaps in one game and played against a good defense on the road yesterday. There's a lot of things that beyond Kyler that we need to improve, including myself. And we're going to do that. And we're going to continue. We're going to send as an offense. I do believe that, Kevin. I believe in our guys. I believe in where we can get to as a team. And I just love the fact that collectively we're able to come together and find a way to win football games.
10: So they get the Miami Dolphins this week. If you watch Patrick Mahomes, he was like 20 of 24, flawless against the Dolphins on the road. So Kyler should cook, but we got to monitor the Justin Jefferson injury. He left, did not return. Now, they're optimistic he's going to play this week, but I do wonder, do they say, hey, JJ, we need you long term. This is the Dolphins. Jordan Addison's got this, you know, and maybe they sit Jefferson. I do believe this game could be closer than the experts think. But then again, I thought that with the Dolphins and the Chiefs, and you saw that worked out.
6: Yeah. Yeah. Miami, if they don't have A-chan, I don't know how they move the ball. And also, Minnesota's a good home team. This is probably... I kind of feel like Minnesota will eventually figure their offense out. Is Justin Jefferson playing or not?
10: Yeah, it's unclear. It's early in the week. But Brian Flores, remember, he coached in Miami. It ended very badly.
6: Oh, he
10: loved
6: it.
10: The whole lawsuit thing. He wants to body bag Malik Willis.
6: Oh, I think that's a good point.
10: Final story is Brock Bowers, the immortal tight end of the Raiders, who's playing a lot of wide receiver now.
6: Oh, my. I watched the video last night of his, like, nine catches. The guy, he beats corners.
10: Yeah, he's really, really good. And he's so good that Kirk Cousins compared him to one of his former teammates in Minnesota. Take a listen.
4: I still think that, you know, that chemistry is building. I don't think that it's something that we fully achieved in the offseason. I think you have to do it in in-game experience together. I had this with, you know, Justin Jefferson where, you know, early on you don't realize just how good he was as a player. And then you play with him longer and you start to realize, oh, okay, you know, practice didn't really show just how good he is. And so I think games with Brock will be important for us to continue to build that rapport.
10: By the way, interesting look for Kirk Cousins at the podium. The white undershirt under the button-up. That's like what you see on a dad Saturday at Home Depot.
6: Well, he is a dad. Yeah. Why can't a dad?
10: I mean, I know you
6: like
10: don't go to Home Depot a lot. You send your underwear.
6: I go to Home Depot.
10: I go to
6: Home Depot half dozen times a year. I like to sometimes just go buy lumber.
10: Oh.
6: I do. I'll go there and I'll just come out with some 2x4s and just make stuff happen at home.
10: Because the winter is just so, it's not that bad in Chicago, right? You got a lot of time.
6: Okay, right now in Chicago.
10: Balmy?
6: Oh, 73 degrees.
10: You gonna lay out in the old backyard?
6: I've had this head cold. I haven't been able to smoke a cigar for like 3 days because of this head cold. But I think I'm leaning in to the nicotine tonight.
10: Oh, nicotine while watching baseball?
6: Oh, I'm watching baseball playoffs all night, brother.
10: Sipping an adult beverage, perhaps?
6: Yeah, both the teams here made the playoffs. They stuck the game
10: on
6: another
10: network.
6: Well,
10: the teams out here did too, the Dodgers and the Padres, yeah.
6: I love, you know, people complain about afternoon sports. I love March Madness in the afternoon. I love baseball playoff games in the afternoon.
10: Who
6: I don't care when they're on.
10: Who complains about that stuff?
6: Well, a lot of people are like, how can you put the, you know, Chicago, the games in the afternoon? First of all, way more people work remotely than ever have. And if you work at an office in Chicago, the Cubs and the White Sox are on.
10: Yeah.
6: I mean, give me if you're at a restaurant and you're doing prep work right now in the afternoon, everybody's got the radio, the television on. I mean, I love March Madness and after the next 5 weeks are great in sports. I love afternoon baseball playoff games. I'll go home and watch all afternoon. And by the way, the Cubs play the most day games in baseball anyway, so their fans are used to it. What are they complaining about? I mean, there's nothing. What boss is going to be like, hey, turn that TV off in Chicago. We've got accounting to do. There's not a boss in Chicago. I'm on the train with all the old guys in the morning. Those guys will be liquored up by 2:45 today.
8: J-Mac. Oh,
10: woo!
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0: Postseason baseball is here, and the Phillies and Braves are tied up at one apiece in the bottom of the third of game one of their best of three NL wildcard series. Alec Bohm had an RBI double in the first. Braves answered in the bottom of the second inning. 1-1 playing in the third in Atlanta. White Sox and Astros coming up at 5 o'clock Eastern time. Now the Yankees and Red Sox will play later on tonight. Yankee star Aaron Judge has been left off of their wildcard series roster because of his calf strain. Yankees did include Giancarlo Stanton and Trent Grisham on their roster, while the Red Sox included pitcher Garrett Crochet on the wildcard roster despite not pitching since late April. And the Padres included pitcher Joe Musgrove on their roster as they face the Cubs tonight. Musgrove hasn't pitched in a big league game in 2 years. Bears head coach Ben Johnson wouldn't say today who would start at quarterback in week four. Case Keenum led him to a win against the Eagles last night. New York Giants released wide receiver Odell Beckham Jr., and it's the opening night of the NHL's regular season. I'm Dan Beyer.
28: Portions of the show are recorded. You want winners? He went 0 for 14 picking bowl games.
1: God bless football.
28: You want hot takes? He said Patrick Mahomes would be a disaster.
1: Really?
28: You want baseball news? He doesn't even know who Kyle Tucker is.
1: Oh, okay.
28: In his personal record book, Kevin Durant hasn't won a ring yet.
1: I'm just telling you that's what he's doing.
28: You're listening to the man who made falling upwards an art form.
1: It's crazy.
28: This is Stu Gotts and Company, live.
2: Job, holding items for the mob.
1: So we start today with a surprise small fact of the day. I have no idea what this is. Ben Verlander going to join us coming up in about 15 minutes. We'll talk some baseball with him. But Taylor tells me, Mikey, he has a surprise small fact of the day. I have no idea. Are you aware of what it is he's about to unleash on us here? It's small, though.
3: I have tried to figure out what this could be, and he is giving absolutely nothing. He won't tell me what sport, if it is a sport,
1: right,
3: that it has to do with. He will tell me absolutely nothing about this.
1: Yes.
3: To the point where this could actually be anything. He could be telling me about a black hole supernova type thing, and I still don't know.
1: You were very Izzy-like. He announced that he had a surprise small fact of the day. You did ask a ton of follow-up questions, and he gave us nothing. Yes. He gave us absolute. It's a big secret. He will not reveal a single thing to us, even though it's a very short fact. Go ahead.
3: This is a short fact that all he did was say, I have a short fact for you guys that you're not going to believe.
1: Right.
3: But at this point, I've asked so many questions and gotten so little response that this can't live up to anything.
1: No. He also said he has a short game for us right after the short fact of the day. I mean, everything's short. All right, Taylor.
3: Yeah.
1: All right. You have piqued our curiosity. What is your surprise small fact of the day?
4: So my fact that'll surprise you, because I'm not sure this is on anybody's radar. I'm not sure anybody's aware of it.
1: Right.
4: The NHL starts tonight.
1: What? We're back on the ice?
4: This is a situation where the NHL has to know its place in the sports calendar.
1: Right.
4: We got MLB postseason starting tonight. We're in the heart of the college football season, the heart of the NFL season. We don't need NHL at this point.
1: Mikey, you seem blown away by that small fact of the day. As was I, by the way. I had no idea the Florida Panthers season started tonight. I mean, hockey starts. Hockey is back, Mikey.
3: I belong to all of the betting sites, and usually you get, hey, the season started today.
1: Right.
3: Here's a profit boost token for you. I've got nothing.
1: Right.
3: I had zero idea that we were back on the ice today.
1: I got to be honest. If Taylor didn't provide us with the surprise small fact of the day, a month could have gone by. I still wouldn't have known that hockey had started. How about that?
3: So who you guys got lifting the cup?
4: Who lifted the cup last year?
1: Who did?
3: The Hurricanes.
1: That's right. Congratulations to Rob Brindamore. I forgot about that. Who hoisted this year? It's not going to be Edmonton. It's never Edmonton. It was Edmonton back in the 80s after the Islanders won. It hasn't been Edmonton since. So who's going to hoist the cup before we get to some baseball here?
4: Ricardo is over my shoulder right now saying the Florida Panthers. He keeps doing this.
1: I like that.
4: their sound effect. He's like,
1: yeah, they got the wingmen. They got Brady and Matthew Tkachuk. It's a great podcast. I love those guys. Yeah, Mikey.
3: Listen, nobody follows hockey like I do. Right. Nobody follows the pucks like I do.
1: Yes.
3: I mean, I knew the Hurricanes won last year.
1: Yes.
3: So I'm telling you now.
1: Right.
3: The Avalanche is cup to lose.
1: Put it on the poll, Taylor. Did you know the NHL season starts tonight?
3: There's going to be 12 hockey hardos that are going to be so mad that that's even on the poll. Sorry, guys. Follow a better sport.
1: Right, like hardcore hockey fans who are like, why are you guys doing this? Why are you talking like this about my sport? How do you not know when you do this for a living, host a national show, that one of the four majors starts tonight?
3: Who is worse? Which hardo? Soccer hardo or hockey hardo?
1: Oh, soccer hardo is the worst.
4: No. Hockey hardo is worse because the hockey guy is always in comparison with the NBA, and they'll do anything in their power to let you know why the NBA is worse than the NHL, and everybody else kind of watching is like, hockey guy. Nobody really cares.
1: Yeah, right. But the soccer hardo is different. The soccer hardo is constantly trying to explain why the game is so beautiful, why the game is so great. They're constantly trying to explain to me what it is that I'm watching. I know what I'm watching. I'm watching two teams play on a pitch and no one's scoring goals. That's what I'm watching every single time I tune into soccer. I know what it is. I just don't like it.
4: So the soccer guy is trying to explain the sport to you. The NHL guy is trying to convince you to like his sport.
3: See, I agree with both of you, but yes. I think the answer is easy. Soccer guy wants you to watch his sport. He wants to bring you in. He wants to grow it. Hockey guy is looking down on you because you're not already there with him.
1: Right. I mean, the soccer guy could grow it if the soccer guy would go out on the pitch and score a couple of goals for me.
3: Listen, we're not talking about which sport is better. We're talking about which hardo is worse.
1: Yes, I think the hard. Well, for me, it's soccer, but I understand why you guys would say hockey, because Taylor's right. The soccer hardo is simply trying to grow the sport. He cares that much about it that he wants to take the time. He wants to explain it to you. The hockey hardo, he has no time to explain anything. He just wants you to watch.
3: Yeah. Yes. They're both awful meals.
1: Yes.
3: Just one of them has better customer service.
1: Soccer does, right. It's like Chris Whittingham explaining soccer to you. He's going to do it. He's going to do it.
3: He's got a smile.
1: Yes. He's very polite. And you might actually find yourself liking soccer just because you like the guy who's explaining soccer to
4: Correct.
1: You.
4: Correct.
1: Right. Yes.
3: Listen, I had a 3-week run where I was really into Chelsea. And then they lost a couple of games and football started and I just completely checked out.
1: Right. Who is my soccer team? I forget.
4: Aston Villa.
1: How they doing?
3: Villa.
1: Yeah.
4: They can't be doing well. They're just not that good.
1: let's talk some Yankees here before Ben Verlander comes on. You have Yankees, Red Sox tonight. You guys excited? Yankees and Red Sox. I mean, come on. I know you want it later in the playoffs, but you do have Yankees, Red Sox, wild card round. No Judge. Stanton's playing. Not the guy you want playing. You'd rather have Judge. If you could only choose one, you would want Judge over Stanton. But how do you guys feel headed into the series?
4: So I'm nervous heading into the series with no Aaron Judge, because you would like your MVP who crushes lefties.
1: Yes.
4: In against a team that's going to primarily throw lefties. Game one for me, it's as close as a must win as you could get when you have somebody like Cam Schlittler taking the mound for the Yankees. He's going to go up against Peyton Tolley from the Red Sox. And Tolley has held the Yankees to an 0.93 batting average over his career. He's 1-0, 0.69 ERA, 18 strikeouts in his career against the Yankees. This is just strength on strength right now with Tolley and Schlittler. And right now, you would be... The only thing that gives me confidence, Mikey, is that that this series is in New York. Other than that, I'm very scared for this wild card series. Hmm.
3: I'm not sure I wouldn't rather have a playoff Stanton on the roster right now than a playoff Judge. Now, I want Aaron Judge back.
1: Wow.
3: He does hit lefties and all that stuff. But let's not discount what playoff Stanton is like. I will say this, though. This is kind of a lose-lose series for us, because either the Yankees are going to win and dominate like they're supposed to because they are the better team. They're right. The better roster.
1: They are.
3: There is no, like, they just are the better team.
1: Yep.
3: Or they're going to lose in those ugly fashion, stolen base in the ninth inning, followed by a single to lose the game type ways. Not that I'm still reeling from 2004. And it's just going to break my heart.
1: Yep. Aaron Judge batted 500 last postseason.
4: I think we might want him in the lineup overstaying.
1: I mean, 500, Mikey.
3: And how many games?
1: How many games? How many at-bats? Give me all the postseason stats.
3: What do you go, 2 for 4?
1: Hold on, I want to hear them all. Just relax for a second. He'll get to them. He's getting to them. He'll get to them. I want to hear all of them because this is the guy that Mikey doesn't...
3: I didn't say I didn't want him in the lineup. I'm saying, okay. Historically... postseason Stanton better than postseason.
1: If you noticed, I was pulling my thoughts back there for a second. Yes. This is a guy he'd rather have over Stanton, would less rather have than Stanton on his playoff roster. Give me the numbers from last year for Judge.
4: So last postseason, he was 13 of 26 in 7 games. The one knock, if you're trying to give Mikey A credit here, only one of those 13 hits was a home run.
1: Okay.
4: So that's the knock on Aaron Judge, that he has 7 RBIs in 7 games. And you would expect better production in terms of extra base hits for somebody like him when it carries over into the postseason.
1: But what Mikey A is saying is the Yankees have to win this. Winning this series just means they did what they were supposed to do. Losing this series, you never stop hearing it from Boston. It is, I'm totally with you on this. Yes, you have to win the series. You have the better team, and you do have the better pitcher tonight, and you're at home.
3: And where I live in Connecticut, it's a 50-50 split.
1: Right.
3: I mean, it's a lot.
1: Yes.
3: So I can't get away from it. Taylor, you're down in Miami.
1: Right.
3: The Yankees lose and you just walk down the street and just nobody cares.
1: Yes.
3: I have to, no matter where I go, there's somebody that knows I'm a Yankee fan. I go to the deli. They're like, oh, how about your Yankees? Go right. Sox.
1: Yes. Mikey lives in a neighborhood where his neighbor could be a Red Sox fan, could be a Yankee fan. Every other house is a Yankee fan, Red Sox fan, Yankee fan, Red Sox fan. Although people do like to mock the Yankees nationally. They do. Doesn't matter. Like Taylor might walk into a deli in South Florida and it might be one random guy, you know, Ricardo, who just starts mocking him because the Yankees have lost to the Red Sox. But you're right. Other than that, no one really cares, especially down here.
4: My only pushback here is that calling this series a lose-lose for the Yankees, because if you win, you still move on to the next round. And you're
3: supposed to win.
1: If you win, supposed to win, you did what you were supposed to do.
4: Yeah,
1: that's
4: but
1: all
4: I'm
1: saying.
4: Are they really supposed to win? Like, The Yankees are favorites in this series because it's in the Bronx, but I don't think the Yankees are supposed to win with their struggles against lefties.
3: Hmm. Yeah, but if you look at their starting, who should be the runaway Cy Young winner, and we're sitting here worried about Ben Tolley or whatever the hell his name is. It's a lineup
4: Peyton
3: full of
4: Tolley.
3: No names.
1: It's Peyton Tolley.
3: Him too.
1: Yes, Peyton Tolley.
3: Him too.
1: Yes.
3: And now we're sitting here, and it's like the Red Sox road an amazing run in the middle of the summer, but they've been basically 500 since then. There's no way the Yankees should lose this series at home.
1: Right.
3: Starting Cam Schlittler,
1: yes.
3: Max Fried,
1: yes.
3: And your game 3 starter just happens to be one of the best pitchers of the last decade. Like, there's no way they should lose this series.
1: Gerrit Cole is who he's talking about. Most teams would love to have him as their ace, as their number one starter. He starts game 3 for the Yankees. Baseball is random. We all know that. The Yankees are the better team, have been the better team for the entire season. The Red Sox had their moment. They had their runs. But Mikey's right. They're kind of limping into the playoffs here.
4: Yeah, but even then, the Yankees are minus 170 favorites to win this series. It's not like they're a minus 400, like a massive upset.
1: No, but they're the favorites. He's just saying winning doesn't, it's no cause for celebration. If you win, you did what you were supposed to do. You moved on to the next round of the playoffs. If you lose, you get mocked by Red Sox fans who know they don't have a better team, yet they still beat you. I mean, so I'm with Mikey. We had a short fact here that blew us away. Hockey is starting. Mm. Now let's get to a short game that Taylor has for us before we get to Ben Verlander. Oh, there's music.
4: Yep. Wow. Always is.
3: Of course there is.
1: By the way, if you want our football thoughts, last night's game, Stigotts & Company, check it out, the show before the show. Download, subscribe, rate, review, do all that good stuff.
4: So with the baseball playoffs starting today, our two contestants, Mikey A and Stu Gotts.
1: Wow.
4: I need you guys to do one thing for me. The Astros White Sox game. Name either starting pitcher.
1: Wow. Astros and White Sox.
3: Wow.
1: What a turnaround year for the White Sox. I mean, geez. Postseason.
4: Also, while you guys are thinking, when Jose Altuve takes the field today,
1: yes,
4: he will have played in more postseason games than the entire Mets franchise. Almost impossible.
1: It's a great stat. That should have been your fact of the day. Huh. So an Astros.
3: Vargas.
1: It's a good guess.
4: Nope.
1: No, it's a great guess. I'm trying to think.
3: You hear Ricardo laughing in the background.
1: Well, because, yeah, there's probably 15 starting pitchers in the majors with the last name Vargas.
3: I played the numbers, man. I played the numbers.
1: Vasquez.
4: No, Javi Vasquez is not on the White Sox anymore.
1: He's not.
3: Should be.
1: Contreras.
4: Jose Contreras is not
1: what?
4: On the White Sox.
3: Mark Burley still doing things?
1: Burley.
4: No, Mark Burley hung it up.
1: He's done, huh? Ooh, so an Astro.
3: Listen, my favorite White Sox is Colston Montgomery because I love saying his name. He's an English gentleman who hits home runs.
1: How about Danks? Wasn't there a pitcher named Danks?
4: Bobby Danks.
1: Yes.
4: No, he's not starting Bobby though.
1: What?
4: I think he was a closer.
5: Jenks.
4: Yeah, Bobby Jenks.
1: No, there was a Danks too for the White Sox.
3: Sure, there was.
1: Look it up. Back in the day. Not too long ago.
4: John Danks.
1: Danksy.
4: Thank you later.
1: Take that to the dank.
3: Smith?
1: Smith.
4: Mikey, you got it.
1: Yes!
3: Hey! Playing the numbers!
1: I was going to say Johnson.
4: The matchup tonight, Hagen Smith takes the bump for the White Sox at 5 p.m. Eastern.
1: Yes.
4: First, somebody named A.J. Blueball?
3: Burnett. A.J. Blueball.
1: A.J. Burnett. Pitch for the Marlins.
3: And the Yankees.
1: And the Pirates. Yes, and the Pirates. Really?
4: Yep.
1: I didn't know that. Yeah. I had to stop short there for a second. Small fact of the day right there. Had no idea.
3: There you go.
1: Wait, so who's the pitcher for that Mikey got right?
4: Hagen Smith.
3: Smith.
1: How many guesses would I have had to given you to guess his first name before you got it right, you think? Forever?
3: We'd just be guessing forever. I would sneeze and have a better shot of getting it right.
1: Did you say Hagen? Bless you. I was going to guess Justin Verlander. And I got very excited when I saw on the group text that Verlander was joining us today. I thought it was Justin. It's not. It's Ben. He will join us next.
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0: We'll talk some baseball with Ben Verlander coming up here in just a minute. But first, let's go to Sherman Oaks. Dan has a sports update.
1: And Stu, I'll talk some baseball now. Phillies and Braves tied up at one apiece in game one of their wild card series, playing in the top of the fifth inning. Chris Sale dealing for the Braves right now has struck out 6 4 2/3. Jesus Luzardo has struck out 4 4 innings of work for the Phils. Yankee star Aaron Judge has been left off of their wild card series roster because of his calf strain. Yankees did include Giancarlo Stanton and Trent Grisham on their roster. They've got the Red Sox tonight, and Boston included Garrett Crochet on their wild card roster. Bears head coach Ben Johnson wouldn't say who would start at quarterback week four against the Jets. Last night, Case Keenum got the win, and Tyson Bagent has cleared concussion protocol. The New York Giants released wide receiver Odell Beckham Jr. He played just 19 snaps over 3 games and didn't record a catch. The AP reports the NFL has cut ticket prices for the Colts Commanders game this Sunday in London in hopes of making it a sellout. Vikings elevated Max Brosmer from their practice squad to be their third quarterback, and it is opening night of the NHL's regular season. 5 games, including the Hurricanes, hosting the Panthers at 5 Eastern. Stu, back to you.
0: Today we're talking baseball with one of the most recognizable voices in the game, Fox Sports MLB analyst and host of Flippin' Bats, with Ben Verlander, a former professional player with an insider's perspective on the sport. And Ben joins us right now. Ben, Mikey A said something to me earlier today. I want to get your thoughts on it. He said if he could only have one on the playoff roster, Aaron Judge or Giancarlo Stanton, he's a Yankee fan, he would want Stanton on that roster. Your thoughts?
2: That's a ridiculous statement.
3: See, it is a ridiculous statement.
2: We need to have a conversation about that.
3: That's not what I said.
0: What is it that you said? How am I misrepresenting what you said?
3: All I'm saying is playoff Stanton is definitely a weapon to have on the roster. That's all I was saying.
2: I will say playoff Giancarlo is a different beast. Like if Giancarlo Stanton is healthy on the Yankees in the playoffs, it is a game changer. He's not Aaron Judge, obviously. I would much rather have Aaron Judge, but like I do think the Yankees need him if they want to win the World Series.
0: All right, should Yankee fans be nervous here for this series with the Red Sox? Baseball is funny. It's tricky. Any team could win once you make it to the postseason, but the Yankees are the better team, top to bottom, have the better pitching, at least in my opinion. But should Yankee fans be nervous about this series?
2: I don't think so. I get the nervous that the American League is like anything can happen. Anything probably will happen. But like the second you see a graphic pop up that says the Yankees are going to go Schlittler, Fried, Cole in games 1, 2, and 3, it should ease your emotions a little bit. I do think even without Aaron Judge that the Yankees are the better team. I think they need Aaron Judge to get to the World Series. I don't think they need Aaron Judge to beat the Boston Red Sox. I think they're a better team, and I think their pitchers can carry them.
4: Ben, as a Yankee fan, I feel like I should be fully focused on this series with the Red Sox, but there's part of me that has a problem with the playoff system where the Yankees win 93 games this season, and somebody like the Guardians win 85 games and the Guardians have a bye. Do you think baseball needs to fix the format of the postseason?
2: Yeah, I think playoff baseball is the best playoffs there are. And that's because what happens with the sport. The game becomes a little bit different. I do think there are some tweaks that can be made to the format. One, I think reseeding would be a good idea throughout. I would like that. I know other sports do it. I get it. They expanded playoffs and then they reward winning your division, which I do think, like, I get that aspect of it, but I do understand, like, the Cleveland Guardians were out of a playoff spot a couple of weeks ago. And then, you know, the Chicago struggled and play pretty well down the stretch. Next thing you know, they're in a playoff spot and all of a sudden winning the division. And it's like, wait a second, we didn't just go from outside of the playoffs to a playoff spot to division winners. We now have a bye right through the first round when a team like the Padres or the Cubs or the Yankees and Red Sox are playing in that first round. So I get, like, I do think there can be some fun changes, but I get rewarding winning your division over the course of 162 games. Like, that's the goal. And, you know, unfortunately, some years, as in this year, it's going to work out where a team that's not as good with near as good of a record is going to have a bye.
0: Ben, of the teams, of the available playoff teams this year, which team would it surprise you the most if they made a run to the World Series?
2: Team that would surprise me the most. I mean, the Guardians come to mind. Guardians and White Sox, both of those AL Central teams. And those are two teams in the American League. Anything can happen in the American League. Nobody's like great, especially the Yankees without Judge. But I would be surprised if the Guardians or White Sox make some damage or do some damage. And I'll go one further. I'm not super high on either of the one seeds, either the Brewers or the Rays. And that's going to be a little bit more of a hot take, but we see them constantly do it over the course of 162, and they deserve so much credit for the team that they put together and how they do it. I just don't think what they do works in October. I don't think they have the star power to do it in October. And we saw it last year. I thought the Brewers had the possibility, the opportunity to do it this year and go get a Tarek Skubal, and they just don't. And it works in 162. I don't think it works in October, and I think they're not going to get exposed because they're really good teams, but I think stars win in October, and we'll see.
3: Since the World Series last year, the mantra kind of the whole offseason into the season is it's just going to be the Dodgers. It's going to be the Dodgers, the Dodgers, the Dodgers. Now that we actually have the playoffs set, are we still there? Is it just going to be the Dodgers and whoever they happen to play in the American League?
2: You know, I was there at the beginning of the year. And even when they started to, like, they never struggled. They just weren't like this crazy force that's going to break the Mariners record, right? So I was there, and I was thinking through, you know, I have John Smoltz on my show every week, and we were talking about it. And I was like, look, this team's not trying to break the Mariners record. They're trying to win in October, and they're preparing themselves to be as healthy as they can be and set up properly to win the World Series. And throughout their, you know, their ebbs and flows, I continue to say that. But then down the stretch, you know, from the All-Star game on, it just felt a little different with this year's Dodgers team. And that could end up sounding foolish. Again, the second the calendar turns to October, the Dodgers are the Dodgers. But vibes just felt different to me. Like, Kyle Tucker struggled the whole year. Mookie was good down the stretch, but really struggled all year. They're dealing with some injuries. The bullpen, like, Edwin Diaz came in and just had a terrible year. They're once again dealing with back into the bullpen issues. So I don't know. It feels a little different to me. And I do not have the Dodgers winning the National League or obviously the World Series this year.
0: Wow. Who do you have?
2: I have a hot take. I have the Phillies, actually.
0: Wow. And scorching hot. Scorching hot, Verlander.
2: They're a six seed. I get that. They've limped into the playoffs. I understand that as well.
0: Right.
2: And now they have a Braves series where their pitching is not lining up how you want. I know Lizardo's basically was an opener in this game one, and you don't know what they're going to do in two or three. But to me, having those starters of Christopher Sanchez, Zach Wheeler, Jesus Luzardo, Duran at the back end of the bullpen, superstars on the offense, those lefties that the Phillies have, I think are what you need to beat the Dodgers. You know, having Christopher Sanchez and Luzardo to stymie a little bit the Otanis, Kyle Tuckers, Max Muncy, Freddie Freeman. So it's a hot take, but they have that blueprint to win in October. I've believed in them and the core for a few years. Last year, they had Zach Wheeler out. He's not this year. To me, the hardest, they got to get through the Braves series. You know, you have to get through it with your pitching not lining up. But if you can do that, I like their chances to take down the Dodgers in the next round.
4: Ben, I feel like the casual baseball fan is going to be rooting for PCA and the Chicago Cubs just because of how electric PCA is, 40-40 NL MVP. What do you think the Cubs ceiling is this postseason?
2: I think it's high, and only because, something seems off with Kevin Gausman in terms of his arm, and I haven't exactly seen the clarity on that. Nobody has gotten the clarity. Is his shoulder 100% and okay? If that's the case, I like them a lot. I think they can win that series against the Padres solely because of the moves they made at the trade deadline. Their pitching has just been obliterated from injuries. Justin Steele, Cade Horton, Ben Brown. They needed pitching to pair with the rest of the rotation. And going out and getting Gausman and Holmes, I think, is going to be huge for them. So I think their ceiling is, I believe, I believe they can win a couple series. I think they can get to the CS, and at that point, anything can happen. Whether you're facing, at that point, it would be, you know, Dodgers, Phillies, Braves, whoever comes out of that side. I do like them. I see a lot of people picking the Padres, and I get it. The back end of the bullpen is unbelievable, but you can get to those starters. And with Pete Crow Armstrong on the offense, he's literally carrying this Cubs offense. And I do like them a lot. And I think I like them more than most people do.
0: I want to talk to you about being at the stadium for your brother's final start. We'll get to that in just a second. But you said Phillies, National League, the American League. Who are you going with?
2: I'm going with the Yankees just because I think it's weak.
0: Yes.
2: I think it's weak, and I think Judge comes back. I know he's out for the wild card series, but the fact that it got, like, I saw he hit yesterday. I saw it became, I was worried he was out for the year. I saw it became much more like a toss-up if he was going to be in the wild card round, which I think is great news for the rest of the playoffs. Obviously, you got to win. Now, it doesn't matter what happens to the rest if you can't win. But I do think he comes back. And I think with with Schlittler, Fried, and Cole, it separates them from anybody else in the American League. So I have them playing the Astros in the CS. And although the Astros have dominated the Yankees in the playoffs for a long time now, I do think this is the Yankees' redemption. And I think those pitchers plus Judge being back are going to be enough to get there.
0: Flippin' Bats with Ben Verlander is available on Apple, Spotify, Fox Sports, as well as YouTube. What was it like there? Had to be emotional, had to be pretty cool to be at the stadium for Justin's final start there.
2: I could barely see any of it. I was crying for 2 days straight. I mean, I'm not kidding you guys. I was bawling, like, especially Saturday. You know, it was an emotional day. I saw, you know, to see Justin warming up, just was emotional about that. His first pitch throughout the game, getting through the first inning. The crowd was unbelievable. The Tigers were unbelievable. And it's just, you know, And then I lost it when I saw my niece run out onto the field. And then to see, like, I was to Justin's right when he was looking at Vivi, and to see his shoulder, you know, like, you can see the shoulder cry. And when I saw him doing that, I was just a mess. You know, it's just, it's a lot of emotions that hit me. I love this game because I was born into it. And I was born into it because my brother, who's 9 years older, was already playing baseball when I was born. I was born and straight to a baseball field to watch him. And every step throughout my life, I have been watching him play baseball. I have never not known a day where my brother wasn't a major league, where he wasn't a baseball player.
0: Sure.
2: And then from the time I was in middle school, my brother's in the World Series playing in the major leagues. And here I am. I made my high school team, my college team. I played professional baseball for 5 years. Now I talk about it. I got married. And at the end of all of this, my brother's still a major league baseball player, which is crazy.
0: Yes.
2: And to be there Saturday and for that all to come to the best ending I could have possibly imagined was very, very emotional and very special for our entire family. And I'm so proud of him.
0: But those are mixed emotions, right? There's sadness that he's leaving the game that he loves, but there's also happiness because you're celebrating what was a spectacular career. Yes.
2: Yeah, 100%. It's a lot of both, to be honest. And, you know, I think that's why I wasn't expecting to be as emotional as I was. I knew I would be, but it's a lot because, you know, every memory throughout my life is the Tigers are showing videos on the board. And I'm like, oh, that Maglio hit that walk-off home run to go to the World Series. Right, and right. I was 12 years old. And it's like all these memories throughout my life and Justin's life come running back. And to be so proud of him and his career and happy for him and his career that it's ending on his terms and the way he wants is one thing. And just, you know, definitely emotions on the other side of things that you're sad it's over. It's what I've known, and it's what he's loved to do his entire life. And I thought what the Tigers and AJ Hinch did, surprising him with Vivi running out on the field, was a perfect ending in more ways than just what happened on the field. The transition of life from, like, him as a baseball player and his daughter holding his hand, walking off the field for the final time, for him to be the father that I know he wants to be, and to be better at that is just Oh man, it was a tearjerker.
0: You're getting
2: sure.
0: emotional right now just talking about it, man. I see.
2: Oh yeah, it's every time I see the video, it's emotional. Yeah.
0: All right, man. We appreciate the time. Phillies Yankees. I mean, that is a good World Series you have selected, my friend.
2: We'll see. Yeah. It's out there. 6 seed and a 4 seed.
0: Yes, but, yes. Pick a fan base. I'm not certain which fan base I want to lose most. Like, I want to inflict pain on. Like, those are two hated fan bases that no one will be rooting for outside of the people in their series, in their cities. Ben, we appreciate the time. Thank you for sharing your thoughts on Justin there. That was wonderful. And enjoy the postseason, man.
2: Of course. Thanks for having me, guys. Appreciate it.
0: Taylor has a word from our friends over at Weeble.
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0: First things first in the herd to your sports teams. FS1 has

0: All right, let's get to the if the season ended today. It's a game we like to play around here after each week. Week four is wrapped up in the NFL. Moves quickly, guys. We're going to be listen. We're going to be a radio around saying we're going to miss this thing before. I'm sorry.
1: It was a hell of a witching hour.
0: Yes. Week three is wrapped up. My apologies with last night's victory where Case Keenum has become the best backup in the NFL. What do you have for us, Mikey?
1: You want AFC playoffs, NFC playoffs, or number one pick?
0: Taylor, preference?
2: Are we not doing coach of the year? Because Clint Kubiak has wrapped that up, right? If the season ended today,
0: I don't know. Has he?
1: Ben Johnson would like a word.
0: Would he?
1: He would.
0: I think Kubiak.
1: And that's just until Kevin O'Connell takes it from both of them.
2: Todd Bowles. I'm not Todd Bowles.
0: Todd Bowles is always
2: Brian Ray. Flores. Brian Flores, I meant.
0: Todd Bowles, the rare 0-3. Not on the hot seat ever. Wait, so coach of the year?
2: Kubiak. So then I think we go number one pick.
0: I mean, McCarthy. Okay. Who's the Browns coach? Monken.
2: He's done way better than I thought.
0: They're 2-1. Anyway, we're not doing that. AFC, Mikey.
1: Okay.
0: You said AFC playoffs?
1: The number one seed. No surprise. Patrick Mahomes all the way back. The Kansas City Chiefs. They have the number one seed.
0: All right. Makes sense. I mean, if the season ended today. Yes. Plenty of games to be played. Yep. They play the Raiders this weekend.
1: But if the season ended today.
0: Yes.
1: If the season ended today, the Denver Broncos are traveling to the Buffalo Bills.
2: Wow. Playoff rematch from last year.
0: Yeah.
1: Great game.
2: Revenge game for Josh Allen.
0: It always is because he always loses in the postseason.
1: I was going to say.
2: Well, last year was in Denver. Now he gets it at Highmark.
0: Right.
1: Yeah.
0: How do you feel about Highmark, by the way?
2: I feel like I got to go to experience it before I can get a proper drink. It's like giving a review for a restaurant before you taste a meal.
0: Right. Game. It's a playoff game. It's Broncos at Bills. Josh Allen. And Bo Nix. I don't know, man. I would take the Bills here. I think it's Josh Allen's year. I'm going to say it. I think it's Josh. I'm just, if the season ended today, I think it's Josh
1: Allen.
0: Josh
1: Allen's here.
0: Yes. MVP. Okay. Yes.
1: Your second matchup in the AFC.
0: Yes.
1: The Ravens at the Jaguars. Another great game.
0: It really is.
2: I like the Jaguars here.
0: Really?
2: Yeah,
1: so do I.
0: Believing in Trevor Lawrence, are you?
1: Listen, if the season ended today, yes. Right.
0: Believing in Lamar Jackson, am I? If the season ended today, Baltimore with so much momentum coming off that win in Rio to get themselves the home field advantage in this game if the season ended today. I would take Lamar Jackson and the Baltimore Ravens in that game if the season ended today.
1: On the road.
0: Yeah, I would.
1: Against that juggernaut in Jacksonville?
0: Yeah.
1: All right. Your last playoff matchup in the AFC.
0: If the season ended today.
1: The 3-0 Las Vegas Raiders.
0: Jesus.
1: Get into a rock fight with the AFC North champion, Pittsburgh Steelers.
0: Kirk Cousins and Aaron Rodgers.
2: The last thing Aaron Rodgers wants to see right now.
0: Wow.
2: The last thing Aaron Rodgers wants to see right now is Max Crosby lined up against him. I love this Raiders team. There's something about this Raiders team. I would have the Raiders beating the Steelers.
3: You like that?
0: I'm just trying to imagine just Lamar Jackson, Josh Allen, Mahomes sweating the fact that they have to play the winner. Aaron Rodgers and Kirk Cousins. Oh, boy.
1: Well, no, they recede. Remember, one of them's got to face the Chiefs.
0: Right, I know. But just the idea of any of them being afraid of either of those quarterbacks as they go through the playoffs is laugh out loud funny. I'm going to take the Raiders. Special season if the season ended today. Yes.
1: Wow. I don't disagree with you.
0: I'm getting behind the Raiders, man. I am. I like them.
2: Welcome.
0: Yeah. What do you mean, welcome?
2: All right. I've been here. The water's warm.
1: He's been here. Yeah, he has been here.
0: Where?
1: He has.
0: I'm not aware that he's been here. What do you mean?
2: I've been telling people since March that this Raiders team is pretty good.
0: That's right.
3: The Raiders.
0: Yes. He has been since March. He has been. Yes. Blessing in disguise from Max Crosby. So. Anyway, NFC playoff.
1: NFC, your number one seed, coach of the year, Kevin O'Connell. Number one seed, the Minnesota Vikings.
2: Fraud.
1: No, your first playoff matchup. NFC West showdown between the Seattle Seahawks traveling to the 49ers.
2: Wow.
0: Niners been the best team in the NFL this year, I feel like.
2: I would pick the Seahawks just because I don't think the Niners are going to have enough bodies to field the team soon.
0: Plus, if something happens to Sam, they have Drew Locke. Not the best backup. He's the second best backup. Case Keenum. I'm going to take the Seahawks in that game to win it.
1: Okay. Your next matchup. Dust off Case Keenum because it's a rematch of yesterday. The Chicago Bears at the Philadelphia Eagles.
0: Wow. At the Eagles. But Caleb is bad.
2: Yeah, this is an easy one for the Bears winning.
1: Ooh. Well, listen, if you tell me Case Keenum's starting, I agree with you.
2: Ben Johnson. Ben Johnson has Fangio's number right now.
0: I still put it on the poll. Does Ben Johnson have Fangio's number right now if the season ended today? I am taking the Eagles. I still believe in Jalen Hurts. I still believe in Nick Sirianni. I'm taking the Eagles to win that game.
1: And your last playoff matchup, the Detroit Lions are at the Carolina Panthers.
0: Panthers are back, huh?
2: Matchup of cats.
0: Thank you.
1: Meow.
0: A lion or a panther? Lion's the king of the jungle, right?
2: Panthers are the king of the south.
0: They are. It's well said by you. Something's got to give. A couple of kings cutting it up. I take Carolina just because I want Carolina to never stop playing football.
2: I do love that team.
0: They're a roller coaster.

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4: What's happening, fellow sports fans? It's Andy West. Let's look back on this day in sports history, September 29th. We'll start off today in 1986. Chicago Cubs rookie Greg Maddux defeated the Philadelphia Phillies 8-3 in the city of brotherly love. The losing pitcher was his brother, Mike Maddux, also a rookie. It was the first time brothers faced each other as rookie pitchers. Today in 2002, Seattle Seahawks running back Sean Alexander sets the NFL record for most touchdowns in a half, with 5 in the first half of a 48-23 win against the Minnesota Vikings. He ran for 4, plus he caught an 80-yard reception for a touchdown. And today in 2012, Geno Smith throws for 656 yards and ties a Big 12 record with 8 touchdown passes to lead number 9 West Virginia to a 70-63 win over number 25 Baylor. Smith outduels Baylor's Nick Florence, who had a standout game of his own with 581 yards and 5 touchdowns. Baylor's Terrence Williams sets a Big 12 record with 314 yards receiving.
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6: Three staccato cries of Mayday and an eyewitness report of a mid-air explosion is about all that is known this morning of the British Columbia air disaster, which yesterday claimed 52 lives.
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9: Now, this is a radio medium.
10: Yes.
9: So the radio audience is just going to have to trust us that we saw Kenneth Gainwell smile.
10: Right.
9: And man, that thing glistened.
10: They're going to have to trust Oral-B and Crest because they wouldn't select an athlete to endorse their products if he didn't indeed have a great smile. And that was a great smile.
9: There was also another awkward part in that interview where you were questioning him on how nice his background was.
10: Yes.
9: Yeah. But he had a green screen background behind him.
10: I didn't realize
11: that.
9: You had him in like this mahogany like office setting. And I think that's why he kind of laughed off your question about it. Because every time he moved, you would see like that very clearly wasn't the background.
10: Taylor, you could have gone the rest of the time without telling me that. And I just would have thought that Kenneth Gainwell,
9: for some reason. The Gainwell residence is beautiful.
10: Had a dark mahogany.
9: Study.
10: Mahogany is a great word. Put it on the ball. Is mahogany a great word?
11: I know you can't tell on Zoom,
10: yes,
11: but as soon as you said that to Kenneth Gainwell, I looked at Taylor and he looked at me and we both kind of gave this, did he really just ask him about a green screen background and where he is?
10: Yes.
11: It was clearly a green screen. Like right. There were things coming in and out. And it was, every time you say we're the same age and then you do something like that, it makes me mad.
10: Well, it should make you happy that we're not the same age. You're 15 years younger. Wait, so the look.
11: Call 20.
10: The look you gave Taylor and the look that Taylor gave you. Is it a look that Stugatz is old and senile?
9: And the look that Kenneth Gainwell gave you while you asked that question.
10: I didn't even notice. I was staring at his teeth. I mean,
11: And his mahogany.
10: And his hands, his great hands. Wait, so it was a green screen?
9: 1,000%.
11: 1,000%.
10: You're sure?
9: Yeah, my guess was he was like up against like a beige wall and beige empty wall or something.
10: Oh boy, I'm getting old.
2: 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The Pro of the Week goes to Bears quarterback Case Keenum. 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
10: It's a nice story. We're making too big of a deal of it. I mean, seriously, he wins the Express Pros Employee of the Week. I mean, what are we doing here? No one had a better.
11: Should.
10: No one had
11: a. Give me a better pro this week. Go ahead. I dare you.
10: He's a pro's pro. You're right. He's a pro's pro. Listen, they called his number and he was ready when his number was called. That's all you can ask from a pro's pro. You're right, Mikey. I'm sorry.
9: He's number one in my backup quarterback's power rankings now.
10: Really?
9: Yep.
10: He vaulted ahead of Drew Locke. I mean,
9: what have you done for me lately?
10: And Jameis.
9: Jameis stinks. Something's wrong with Jameis Winston. I'm going to be the first one to call it right now.
10: Yes.
9: There is something wrong with Jameis Winston's arm that they're not telling us about.
10: Mm-hmm.
9: Because Jameis Winston used to be this like fun fantasy quarterback. Like he's out there slinging it.
10: Yep.
9: He's going to throw interceptions. He's going to throw touchdowns.
10: He'd get you six and take six away. Yes.
9: And now when you watch him throw, there's no zip on the ball. Like,
10: no.
9: And I know what's going to happen. They're going to use the Rams game as an excuse for a short week in preparation. Jameis wasn't prepared, even though, again, that's Jameis Winston's fault that he wasn't prepared to step into that game when Jackson Dart goes down. And then the Titans game, they're going to say it was weather related. That's why Jameis Winston didn't have a great performance. But there is a reason why the Giants went out and got J.J. McCarthy yesterday.
10: Yes.
9: I think Jameis is playing for his job this weekend.
10: You could have said, I know what's going to happen. J.J. McCarthy is eventually going to be the starting quarterback for the New York Giants. It would have been a lot more efficient there. I understand what it is you're saying. Something is wrong with his arm. He has a noodle arm now. Yeah, Mikey.
0: What happens if J.J. McCarthy does well? I can't even say it too loud. I'm not whispering, but like, what happens if he does well?
10: Right. Well, what do you mean, what happens? You mean next year? What happens when Jackson Dart comes back? Or
11: when Jackson Dart comes back, it's going to be his job. But if J.J. McCarthy plays well,
10: right,
11: our team's going to be trying to get J.J. McCarthy?
10: Are the Giants going to try to re-sign J.J. McCarthy? Do you think Jackson Dart likes the presence of J.J. McCarthy? I think he likes it with Jameis.
9: There's no world where J.J. McCarthy steps into the Giants' starting quarterback position enough to displace what Jackson Dart is as their potential franchise quarterback.
10: There's always enough.
11: But with 2 years of injuries, season-ending injuries.
10: Right.
11: Do they lock him up a little bit? Like, hey, we're Dart's our guy, but JJ, you just hang around. You'll get some time.
10: Well, if he's good, why would you not lock him up? Yeah, I would think, right? If he's good, and why would you not consider him over Jackson Dart? I mean, the guy's always injured.
9: It feels strange with JJ McCarthy, where I'm not even sure if there's a precedent of it in the NFL where he was drafted in the top 10 in 2024, and just 10 games into his career, we've already kind of written him off as a quarterback?
10: Yes. Well, most people have. John Harbaugh hasn't. I mean, he just hasn't. How do you guys feel when an expert like Ben Verlander comes on and he says your team is going to the World Series? I am wondering, as Yankee fans, is that something that's encouraging to you? Would you rather not hear about it? Like, how do you feel about experts saying your team is the team that's going to the World Series? He had Phillies Yankees, which is a World Series that everyone would love.
9: What I don't understand there, if you're going to go as far to say the Yankees are going to make the World Series, the Phillies are going to be the thing that stops them?
10: Yeah.
9: The Phillies aren't like the big red machine in the 70s.
10: No, but that's why they're far from it. That's why it was a bold prediction by him. He said, bold take, bold prediction. He's going with the Philadelphia Phillies to make it out of the National League against the Yankees. And by the way, the caller who called in last week about Aaron Judge, the Yankees winning a World Series without Aaron Judge, Ben Verlander says they're getting there. I don't know if Judge comes back or not, but if it does come to fruition, that is the worst case scenario for Aaron Judge. It is.
11: I can't speak for Taylor, but getting to the World Series is not the goal of the New York Yankees.
9: You play for rings. 27 of them. And then we'll remind you of that at every turn.
10: We know you will.
9: Embarrassing.
10: Yep. Yes, but you're not. Neither of you answered my question. We are
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33: Welcome in. 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Coming up in 15 minutes, we have early lines, week 5 of the National Football League, always fun to react to. We'll go over some schedules upcoming in college football as well this hour, with some updated win totals and playoff odds as well. Here, we'll look at NFL award numbers after 3 weeks now in the books. Last night, Bears taking care of the Eagles to wrap up week 3 overall. We'll begin with the MVP market overall. Josh Allen, no surprise, he's shorter than 2-1 to win. Can we call it an off game for him against the Chargers, despite scoring a couple more touchdowns?
34: Yeah, they stole one.
33: Yeah.
34: He did not play well.
33: Your guy, Brock Purdy, second shot on the board, plus 550.
34: Yep.
33: Lamar is 6-1. I can't, there's no way I could bet Patrick Mahomes at 9-1. Joe Burrow's 10. Trevor Lawrence is 14-1. I added Caleb Williams during the week one route against Carolina, 14-1, then he goes out and gets hurt. Those are the perils of betting awards. It can happen to anybody, could happen in any game. I would say that, is this the year? Well, last year was the year, but he didn't win the MVP. Trevor Lawrence to get into the MVP mix?
0: I could see that.
33: Can he do it?
0: Yes. But also, it's going to be hard to overcome Purdy because he's putting up ridiculous numbers in an all-time start to the season, and he's losing wide receivers and tight ends every game.
33: Yeah, I'll add Josh Allen to that. It's going to be very hard to overcome Purdy and Josh Allen.
0: Yeah.
33: So right now, looking at any like bombs to me, not really worth it. I will point this out. My guy, Tyler Shuck, is at 60-1 right now at some spots. I know that the game was blowing on Sunday, and he had the 4 touchdowns and then got bad after that. Their schedule is so easy, I think they might somehow win like 10, 11 games. And he's going to evidently put up really good numbers this year. But here's Dustin Sweetelson. He hosts Cashing Out weeknights here on VSiN at 11 o'clock Eastern time. He made the case on his show for a non-quarterback.
1: The best player in the NFL is on the Detroit Lions. His name is Jahmyr Gibbs. Through 3 games, Jahmyr Gibbs has 307 rushing yards, 156 receiving yards. That is 463 scrimmage yards for Jahmyr Gibbs. 6 total touchdowns. His pace for 17 games would be 26-24, 34 touchdowns. That would break not one, but 2 NFL records. Chris Johnson's scrimmage yard record, LaDainian Tomlinson, when he won MVP, his touchdown record of 31. There's precedent there. This is also a Lions team that has really good matchups coming up. At Carolina, who Chicago ran all over in week 1. At Arizona, who's been bottom tier of the league defending the run the last few years. Green Bay, which Bijan Robinson just torched on Thursday Night Football. There are several teams in their path where Detroit's going to be favored. They're going to be running more late. The usage is off the charts for Jahmyr Gibbs. He is having a historic start to the season through 3 games, which is why I bet him today 50-1 to be your NFL MVP.
33: Well, he's done a 25-1 at a lot of spots. Is there anything there? You want to co-sign that? You want to hop on board?
0: I can't. Nope. Just because, and it's a good point, breakdown, but we are so enamored and consumed by the quarterback position. And also, how many games are they going to win? They're going to have to win probably 12 games, and they're going to have to outscore everyone in addition to those numbers he puts up.
33: Yeah, I think that can happen. So, but also, overcoming the quarterback position is so difficult.
0: People refuse to do it.
33: I know.
0: I mean, look at the numbers these wide receivers have put up in the past 4 or 5 years. They're not even under consideration.
33: Yeah, can't even be a finalist for the award.
0: Yeah, I think was his last full year in Minnesota. Moss averaged 100 yards and a touchdown for the season. Not even close.
33: Yeah, no.
0: Don't even mention them.
33: Mm-hmm.
0: So we're just so consumed with the quarterback position.
33: Yeah, and so Gibbs, if he does those numbers, if he doesn't win the MVP, assuming that he would not, he's 3-1 right now to win Offensive Player of the Year. Is there a long shot worth looking at here? Man, I'll throw out a couple of names because his start and JSN start again this year are so good. Can they keep that up? Seems a little unlikely anyway, but...
0: JSN, yes.
33: Yeah.
0: Especially if they're not going to throw to anybody else.
33: Is Brock Bowers worth a shot at 50-1?
0: Yes.
33: Or higher, maybe. Missed the first 2 games, dominated his first game back. Mm-hmm. The problem is no tight end has ever won the award. But as
0: that's a good reason, though. I think that's a reason why isn't that happened. This guy isn't a tight end, though.
33: No, he's not.
0: He's a wide receiver.
33: He plays everything outside a wide receiver for the most part.
0: I could see 120, 130 catches.
33: I put it this way. His numbers are going to be silly, I think, probably starting this week for player props.
0: Now, you got to keep Cousins as there,
33: That's
0: the big thing. I don't want to see this New York Giants crap, which was one of the worst beats of all time. They were 7-4 with Kurt Warner, and then they went to Eli Manning. And they didn't win a game, and they somehow stayed under their win total.
33: They might have been 6-5.
0: Something like that, yeah.
33: Yep.
0: They were in the playoff mix, said, nope, we're thinking about the future. And they put Eli in, and the season went to hell.
33: I have not bet him. But, man, again, a long shot here at 33-1. I love the Cowboys offense so much. CeeDee Lamb is 4th in yards right now in the NFL, and he has 3 touchdowns. Like, I could see him having, like, you could throw any number at me, 130 catches, 1,600 yards, and 15 touchdowns. Like, I could see Lamb doing those numbers this year. And then he would have a chance to win the award, unless Gibbs just goes, nuclear the entire year.
0: I tell you, on the Baltimore standpoint, I'd rather have Zay Flowers than Derrick Henry. The numbers Flowers can put up if he stays healthy.
33: Yeah. Okay. Defensive Player of the Year. Will Anderson's plus 340. Obviously, the big news here was Myles Garrett missing a couple of games already. Hutchinson plus 750. Even if Hutch has like a great year on this bad of a defense, they're going to give it to him? I don't think. Good point. Yeah.
34: What if the Texans don't make the playoffs?
33: Sure.
34: I think this is lazy bookmaking and just grading the name and putting guys up there. Right? No one's been better than Dallas Turner.
33: No, so far so good.
34: Dallas Turner now from 100-1 to 12-1 in 2 weeks.
33: Rousseau leads the league in sacks for the Bills, and he's down around like 15-1 in that neighborhood. A little bit lower than that some other books. I'm not going to bet Watt at 11-1. Crosby's interesting. I noticed him at 19-1 for the Raiders. Trent McDuffie grades out as the best cornerback in football at PFF. Not that their numbers matter, but he's 60-1. And I will bring this up. And I mentioned this guy on the Sunday morning show when the news broke about Garrett missing. I put a little pizza money on Fred Warner at the time. He's down to like 19-1. He is widely thought of as the best linebacker in football. He has 33 tackles, tied for second overall in the league. The problem with this is, again, it's tough for a linebacker to win the award, not named like Ray Lewis, because you have to overcome guys on the defensive line. But also, Warner gets hurt, unfortunately.
34: Mm-hmm.
33: So I can't tell you to go out there and run and bet him at 19-1.
34: Well, I think we could see just as unbelievable, spectacular season out of the Minnesota Vikings. Maybe the Van Ginkle thing would hurt Turner, but I think that's a great way to start and just look at one of those guys on the Vikings.
33: Okay.
34: Because I love it. I'm blitzing every play. What are you going to do about it? No, nothing? Okay. All right. You're not going to score on me. I'm going to send the pressure every single down.
33: It's absolutely must-watch TV.
34: I love it. I can't get enough of it. They are vile and nasty. Old school football. Who gave out Rodriguez Defensive Rookie of the Year in the summer preview based on what Halfley said? Because he's the favorite now.
33: Yeah, he's on the 3-1.
34: Three tackles for loss on Walker. Intercepted Mahomes. This is
33: he's saying all the right things. Like people are in love with him. How he sounded like a leader, a 10-year vet after the game. I watched the film on him last night. The kid's absolutely sensational. He's at 4-1 right now. The short shot. And by the way, you can win this award being on a bad football team. Schlesinger did it last year. So this is the one that I plugged in last night. And by the way, become part of the VSiN community as well. VSiN.com/community. It's our Discord. This is what I wrote in there last night. It's regarding Raiders cornerback Hezekiah Masses. So he picked off his third pass of the season against the Saints in week 3. On the year, 4 passes defended, the 3 INTs, 11 tackles overall. He has the third best passer rating for cornerbacks in the league while being targeted by opposing cornerbacks. He's behind McDuffie. McDuffie, there's one other guy behind him. That's it at 18.2. So PFF, again, grades him up poorly at 88th overall. But again, their numbers are turning into a complete joke. And I don't think that matters at all. Here's the good news is he's still available at 20-1. FanDuel's down to 13-1. The bad news is he was 125-1 before the Saints game.
34: Oh, God.
33: And I would still look at Anthony Hill for the Titans. He leads the entire NFL in tackles. He's 30-1 or higher right now. So anything on coach of the year?
34: I still stand by Kellen Moore. But a nice move on Ben Johnson after the win last night. And Moore took a nosedive after the loss. But I think
33: now's maybe the time to hop in on him then.
34: Yeah, but I can't take anything Kubiak because I don't think they're going to make the playoffs. And rest assured, losses are coming now because it's a tough schedule. So I think I can't get there with Kubiak now being the favorite.
33: No, I would say this. If you're going to bet Kubiak.
34: And I can't go KOC the way the offense is looking. No way.
33: Right. I have nobody in this market. I would not go Kubiak right now. Here's what I would do. Like you just said. If you want to bet him, wait until they lose a couple of these games. And if they don't and they shock the Chiefs, then forget about it and don't bet him at all because you can just move on and find something else to bet. Personally, I'm not going to be able to live with myself with either Ben Johnson or Kyle Shanahan wins it this year. And I love both those guys so much. I think I might have to add both guys just to have a little action in this market this year.
34: Yeah, the FOMO. It's going to kill you.
33: Oh, it'll drive me absolutely insane.
34: Yeah.
33: If this is the year they do it.
34: Common sense has to prevail, too. Don't go with the guy who just benefited from the easy schedule. Go with a guy who had to endure injury after injury after injury and still, if it happens again, wins 12, 13 games.
33: Yeah, well said.
34: It's got to be that.
33: Yep. And by the way, that guy could be Kellen Moore on both fronts because
34: I would say that's wrong, even though I have a ticket. If the Saints win 10, 11 games, But if the Niners win 12, it's got to be Shanahan at that.
33: No, I'm saying, like, I think there's an angle here where Moore does it because of the easy schedule, but also they have some pretty serious injuries.
34: Yeah, okay.
33: So he's got kind of both those things going for him. Early lines, Week 5, National Football League. A really good London game, some huge divisional clashes, and a Monday night monster that we'll discuss coming up here on VSiN.

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8: We'll get to early numbers. Week 5 National Football League coming up in a second. White Sox Astros, they are underway. In Houston, leadoff runner on for the White Sox. Nobody out. Obviously, very early stages. An opener for both teams. Blue Bow is 11 pitches in so far for the Astros. Okay, early numbers Thursday night next week. It's unfortunate what happened to Baker Mayfield, but the Cowboys get Tampa Bay. Dallas Lane, 9.5.
9: Wow.
8: 9.5.
9: Who knows? This might be a ridiculous number. Mm-hmm. Let's see what happens Sunday. And then that stat, that incredible stat I gave out at the top of the show. Quarterbacks who didn't start in week one are 6-0. So let's see if he can knock off. Can Tampa cover a game? 0-12 run.
8: How about this? What's the total on the game?
9: 47.5.
8: Boy, so I know this. The Cowboys are going to get theirs. They will against anybody this year. I think my prediction, I don't know how it's going to go this week, but I think even Jalen Daniels can maybe do something to get this Cowboys defense.
9: All right.
8: I would not be stunned anyway.
9: Well, I'm surprised he's their backup. But then again, it's like, what's that line from Tommy Boy? A lot of people go to college for 8 years. Yeah, mm-hmm. They're called doctors. Mm-hmm. And this guy was at Kansas for 7 years.
8: Something. Is that
9: like
8: it?
9: Something like that. So, yeah, we'll see. I Dallas should be able to take them out.
8: Sunday in London, we'll be live on the air talking about this game a lot on the Sunday morning football tailgate show, Pro Football Tailgate Show. And the Jags are laying 2.5 against the Eagles. They got to be favored in this game. They're a better football team.
9: Boy, this seems short. Really does.
8: Touches 3.
9: And the Rams might put it on them too Sunday as well. So I think so. Yeah. I mean, until they can look. So remember, they beat Washington with their bad defense, but in the second half, they completely shut down and they almost blew that game. And then you almost lost to the Titans before that abysmal performance mm-hmm. last night. The offense is broken. I can't trust them.
8: And this Jacksonville team, is that going to be a double play? Nope. Ball got away. Oh, White Sox, they're going to have a batter. Yep, the runner's going to get to third base. First of all, did they call... Was it Murakami out? I don't know. We're going to have to get a replay of this. Anyway, so the thing with Jacksonville is easily could be 3-0. And I thought they were in control of that Denver game in week 2.
9: Yep.
8: And so they have looked really good so far to start the season. Steelers are laying 2.5 against the Colts. Now, we have some duds next week. I got to point that out. But we also have some bangers. This would be one of the games where... Mm. Now, what do you do with, again, Colts defense... They picked it up, but it's the Texans, so I can't put too much into that from week 3.
9: Yeah.
8: And the Steelers looked really good on offense last week.
9: Yep. Boy, this is a tough game.
8: And the total is what?
9: 44.5.
8: Okay.
9: I think that total is going to come down because the Browns will contain the Steelers on Thursday night.
8: Okay.
9: And then you got the Colts angle coming back from London.
8: Yeah, is this the right number? The Vikings are laying 2 at the Saints?
9: What's the problem? Too short?
8: I thought the Saints were favored.
9: Really?
8: Again, I will bring this up. The Vikings were what against the Buccaneers this past week?
9: Pick 1. Yeah.
8: You're telling me the Buccaneers are better than New Orleans? Get the hell out of here with that. There's no chance Tampa Bay is better than New Orleans on it. They're just not. Their power rating is not better than the Saints. I'm adamant about this, obviously. The Vikings can't be 2. That can't be 2. That's teaser's delight with the Saints up to 8. Now, I'm absolutely the biggest Saints guy in the world this year, so maybe I'm too heavy on them, but that number's wrong. That can't be 2. Jets are 2.5 against the Browns. What if the Browns win this game on Thursday? They get the Jets? They could be looking at 4-1.
9: Good. Hello, Todd Monken, then.
8: Tease the Brownies up?
9: I got to take the Jets. He had 67 yards passing entering the fourth quarter against Carolina.
8: Yeah.
9: So.
8: Very true.
9: Glenn's done a good job with the defense. I think they have plenty of weapons, and I think Geno can get the W here.
8: Bengals laying a big number at Miami, but which team is not laying a big number against the Dolphins this year? They're laying 9.5 next week.
9: Oh, boy.
8: Against the Dolphins.
9: Yeah.
8: So three rookies, I believe, played every snap for Miami on defense last week. And they had six rookies in the game, I think several plays on Sunday on offense, Miami.
9: It's early, but you can get 3.5 under minus 180 on the Dolphins' adjusted win total.
8: Can we find 0-17? I'm not even joking.
9: No, I'm with you. I'm totally with you. I can't see two wins. Between the Achan out for the year, Douglas
8: Dunzo.
9: The best offense they have right now is Willis taking off and running.
8: Well, could that turn into your former guy, Ollie Gordon?
9: He got hurt too.
8: Yeah, but I think that he's going to be okay, isn't he?
9: He cramped up. I like Ollie. He had the touchdown right away. Yep. Yeah,
8: Jalen Wright now?
9: Yep.
8: Boy, that stinks with the injuries, though. Patriots are laying 3 against the Raiders. I think the look ahead was 8.5.
9: Oh, God.
8: The Patriots are laying 3 now against the Raiders? Holy smokes. Is that too big of an overreaction here? We got tweets on this game last week saying that, I did anyway, that I think some offshore books and the games of the year number had the Patriots laying 8.5 here.
9: I believe it.
8: Holy hell.
9: Well, who's he throwing to? Dobbs is a major disappointment. They can't stand him already in Boston.
8: Mm-hmm.
9: Brown's hurt. Henderson doesn't get enough run. And the quarterback's been atrocious, along with McDaniels. And maybe the Rossini stuff is making an impact, too. Who knows? Maybe that's going to carry over.
8: Yeah, I heard this on our buddy Paul Charchin's podcast, Fantasy Football World. One of his co-hosts called him, I don't know if he made it up or not, but Romeo Drops is
9: yes.
8: the nickname.
9: Yes.
8: Now, that's a hell of a nickname right there.
9: Yeah, very good.
8: Commanders are laying 3 against the G-Men. That's a stay away.
9: I agree.
8: Okay.
9: Tough game. Yurphy comes in. White Sox get it done. First day.
8: Both games so far?
9: Both games.
8: Yurphy.
9: That's right.
8: Ah, boy, oh boy. Okay. The Texans are laying 6.5 at Tennessee. A total here is what?
9: 39.5.
8: Yeah, that could not start with the 4.
9: Will not go well for Cam Ward.
8: No, it will not. No. But I also don't really want to lay 6.5 with this Texans outfit either. The way Stroud's playing, the play calling overall.
9: Yep.
8: They've lost me a little bit here. Broncos lane.
9: Hold on. Okay. What if they lose to Dallas and then lose this game?
8: Is he fired? Is that what you're asking?
9: I think he's that bad on fourth down.
8: Yeah.
9: And the offense has been that bad at his entire tenure that even though they've won playoff games, I think it's fair to say he's on the hot seat.
8: How is this team 0-3?
9: Unacceptable.
8: How?
9: Haven't been able to stop anything either.
8: Boy.
9: You're
8: wrong about this team, by the way.
9: The Colts are -3 in a turnover battle and won the game?
8: Yeah, yeah.
9: Well, this guy's flipping a coin every fourth down?
8: Yeah. Boy, this Broncos schedule and the Chargers, by the way, both of them. But the Broncos are laying 2.5 in L.A. Home game here for the Broncos.
9: Home game, right.
8: So laying below a field goal. It's probably not going to go for the Chargers this week, getting Seattle. Does it go up is my only question, although the Broncos have a tough one as well.
9: Well, the Chargers are bad, but this goes back to Denver last year playing down to their level of competition.
8: Uh-huh.
9: So they'll probably lose or it'll be a close game.
8: What a game.
9: Trust them.
8: Yeah, NFC West, Seahawks 3.5 to the 49ers.
9: Yeah, this is their showcase game because they flex Packers-Bears early.
8: Mm-hmm.
9: They want everyone to watch this one. I got to see who's playing for the Niners.
8: Well, that's
9: the thing. They're losing guys every week.
8: Yeah, Paul, that's funny. We didn't talk about this before the segment. That's exactly my thought. I can't get involved with the Niners game early because they could lose 3 more guys.
9: I know.
8: The Lions are 5.5 at the Cardinals.
9: Oh, boy. 53's the total.
8: All right. This is one of my games of the year that I had.
9: Yeah?
8: At the total. I think it was 48.5 that I got in pocket.
9: There you go.
8: What could go wrong?
9: Wow. Get your popcorn ready for this one.
8: Well, so does it, like the Arizona offense is going to pop, right?
9: Oh, absolutely.
8: So is this another same game parlay example going against the Lions and with them at the same time?
9: Yep. McBride over. McBride anytime. Wilson over.
8: Jeremiah Love.
9: Love stuff. Gibbs. Laporta. Same stuff as Thursday night against Buffalo. Here's absolutely.
8: Yeah, Packers are laying 2 against the Bears. Are we sure here? They should be favored in that game?
9: No. Not after what Keenum looked like. No way.
8: Can't be favored. They're not better. Ravens are 6.5 at Atlanta.
9: That's a Sunday night game.
8: That could be sneaky awesome, by the way.
9: Damn right. Damn right. And are you ready?
8: No, I'm not.
9: Are you ready for Monday night?
8: I honestly need another week.
9: What do you make the total?
8: Well, Rams, Bills, it will be in the, it's going to start with a 5. But you can't go, I'm not going to get crazy, say like 55. I'll say it's a little bit short of the Lions, Cardinals.
9: 52.5.
8: Yeah, okay, that's the number. Yep. Okay.
9: Rams right. 2.5 at home against the Bills next Monday night. Oh, boy.
8: Should they be below a field goal against Buffalo? No.
9: What was that game a couple of years ago where it was like 40? Didn't they have a 38-35 block punt? Something happened?
8: I know. I think that was the game before the Bills played the Lions.
9: Yeah.
8: And both these teams scored in the 40s and the Rams beat them. I don't know. If Books made the Rams 3, I think sharp money would be on Buffalo the entire time. Maybe I'm wrong on that. That is a doozy, man. The primetime games are spectacular.
9: That is so good. The props are going to be nuts. Yep. Touchdown, field goal each half. Both teams rushing, passing, touchdown each half, all of it.
8: Yeah, we'll go over schedules in college football with updated win totals coming up. Two teams with different expectations are going in the exact opposite direction. We'll throw playoff numbers out there as well. Here on VSiN, the Sports Betting Network.
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8: Derek Stevens is going to join us in an hour from right now. His weekly Tuesday spot, owner, CEO of Circa Las Vegas, with a huge announcement coming up at that time. By the way, I don't know how, but they had to change a pitcher here for the Astros already. It was going that poorly. Runners on first and second, two outs, and then Tristan Peters bailed him out. Horrible at bat. Now we go to the bottom of the first. Astros at bat, now trailing 1-0. Okay, so we'll do some updated win totals and some playoff odds here, looking at schedules in college football. First of all, the Oklahoma win total is 5.5. Over that is -166. Juiced 66 cents on that. Under +136 still. Their playoff odds now at DK, 17-1. They get Texas, Kentucky, at Mississippi State, South Carolina, at Florida, Ole Miss, A&M, and at Mizzou. Can you find, they're 2-2, can you find four more wins?
9: If there's a quarterback change, yes. That'd be the one thing that could help them, how bad Mateer's been. But that's the only thing.
8: Oh, man, I mean.
9: Remember that New Mexico game? They're laying 22.5, they won 14-6.
8: Sure. Now, the defense is going to have to carry the day. But look at some of these offenses they're going to be taking on. I'm not even going to throw Arch Manning out there because the guy stinks so far. But they got to take on Kamario Taylor. They get Florida's offense. They get Chambliss and Ole Miss.
9: Yep.
8: Are you serious?
9: Yep.
8: 17-1 playoffs now. I could not bet over 5.5. Meanwhile, in their own conference, going the other direction. After they looked awesome last week, the Florida Gators, undefeated on the year. They have a big bump in the rankings now. Their playoff odds, -156. They're even money to go over 9.5 with the win total. They have to get five more. They can only have two losses.
9: Well, and it's Texas and Georgia, right?
8: Well,
9: back-to-back games.
8: So this week's at Mizzou. That's not going to go well for the Tigers on defense. They get South Carolina at home, then back-to-back they get at Texas and then Georgia. Okay, they could lose both of those games. They host Oklahoma. They're at Kentucky. They get Vandy and Florida State. They could also, by the way, beat maybe one or both Georgia back-to-back.
9: True. And you should close with a four-game winning streak.
8: You should, yes.
9: Uh-huh.
8: And now I know the running back here is getting a lot of the headlines, but the quarterback has also been really good in. Obviously, John Summerall has done a fantastic job so far with this team. I think they're a playoff team. I think they're winning 10.
9: That'll do it.
8: Yep. Now, we mentioned this yesterday, and I said that Miami's probably going to have to go undefeated, and either Darian Mensah or Malachi Toney will have to put up like all-time good numbers to win the Heisman Trophy. At further examination with their schedule, this week at Clemson.
9: 17.5 point favorite.
8: Yeah, right. And their updated win total is 10. Look at that. Overs -260.
9: Yeah.
8: I didn't even look at the playoff number. Doesn't matter. It's too high. So after Clemson, they get Florida State, Pitt at North Carolina, at Notre Dame, Duke, Va Tech, and BC. It's a more difficult schedule than I originally thought. So far, year to date, it's been criminally bad, other than the Wake Forest game. Stanford, Florida A&M, and Central Michigan.
9: And they struggled in that Wake Forest game.
8: Yeah, they did.
9: But then again, these teams are like you mentioned, Pitt and Vautech are 4-0, but, well, we don't play strong teams. We don't know how good they are.
19: Mm-hmm.
9: I think Duke's 4-0, too. That'll help them.
8: They are, yeah.
9: Yep.
8: Yep. And looks like the White Sox got out of the inning. Okay. So 1-0 going to the second here. Your team, where do you power rate Utah?
9: I love Utah. And the holy war is going to be enormous, and I'm already calling for it. The Big 12 needs to get two playoff teams in. But I'm so strong on Utah and BYU, another one. We got a text from our Fort Worth friends with the rankings game, like the BYU program not getting respect. The holy war is going to be enormous. But Utah's 9.5.
8: Over minus 150.
9: Kansas, Colorado, Houston, the holy war, at Arizona, at TCU, West Virginia. That's tough to close. Oh, that's tough.
8: Yeah, 2-1 to make the playoffs.
9: Yep.
8: The Houston game is going to be tough.
9: They get them at home, though. Tough place to play.
8: Yep.
9: Arizona's got to put a scare into BYU. They have a big game there at home against Cincinnati this week.
8: Yep. And Arizona's going to be difficult. Yeah, for sure.
9: Yep. And West Virginia's good.
8: Sure they are.
9: But that was a good win by Oklahoma State, whose win total is 7.5, by the way, now as well. So I think Utah can do it, but it all comes down to the Holy War. But the winner of the Holy War is got to be in. I don't care if they lose in the Big 12 title game. Have to be.
8: So give me that scenario then, overall. Like, what has to happen for this conference to get two leagues in? Two teams in?
9: Utah, BYU, and Texas Tech, or Oklahoma State keeps winning, and you get a competitive Big 12 title game. Because BYU also plays Notre Dame, though, as well.
8: Sure. But, like, well, first of all, if BYU wins that game, I would say this. If BYU beats Notre Dame and they lose the Holy War, and then, I don't know.
9: But this league's a lot better than what people thought. Texas Tech's a big disappointment. Right. Cincinnati's 4-0. Utah's 4-0. BYU's very good. Oklahoma State destroyed Oregon. Right? Houston's good.
8: How about that scenario, though, where BYU beats Notre Dame, they lose to Utah, who goes undefeated, and BYU can't even make the Big 12 title game. BYU's 11-1 with the win over Notre Dame.
9: Yeah.
8: And then it's 12-0 Utah against 12-0 Texas Tech.
9: Come on now. I'm seeing the crap already. Heather Dinich, six in from the SEC as of today.
8: What would they do? Would BYU be left out?
9: It's just, they got to get two bids. Texas Tech is 10.5, by the way.
8: Huh. Well, because, I mean, the schedule is, it's, well, that's, it didn't look good, but.
9: No, doesn't matter. Yeah, you were on the ropes against Oregon State, at Oklahoma State, Arizona at home, West Virginia at home, at Cincinnati.
8: Yeah, so it definitely has picked up from where we thought, obviously, before the season started.
9: Gave up 24 to Oregon State, had to survive the two-point try against Houston at home, gave up 26, and then you needed two pick sixes to cover against Sam Houston in that one as well.
8: Texas Tech at Oklahoma State is going to be a monster.
9: That's right. I also wrote down Iowa. And obviously they're going to lose this week because unfrozen caveman lawyer stuck in the 70s, won't go for it on fourth down, and Ohio State will put it on them. But Iowa's only 8.5. After the Ohio State loss, Washington, Minnesota, Wisconsin, Northwestern, Purdue, Illinois, Nebraska. Doable. Could get to 10 wins on accident based on let's play the field position, solid defense. Let's punt and win.
8: I think it's more difficult than you do.
9: The Illinois game's on the road.
8: Right. I'm not going to say that they're going to go to Washington and win. Can they? For sure. Does that mean they will? No. At Minnesota.
9: All right.
8: At Northwestern, by the way. How's that looking now?
9: True.
8: That's more difficult.
9: Okay. But do you see me, though, on UCLA? UCLA, 8.5. At Oregon, off the bye next week. Then Wisconsin, Michigan State, Nevada, all at home. At Minnesota, Illinois at home, at Michigan, USC. 8.5. Could also win 10 games.
8: Sure. And this is the team I think I would actually maybe take a flyer on right now to make the playoffs. And if they're still 5-1, I can't even imagine what a number was on UCLA a couple of weeks back.
9: No kidding.
8: Before all of these impressive showings so far. And again, by the way, they are one of the teams 4-0 ATS so far in the season. And they're like one of the best teams at covering the spread as well by margin, doing so by 18 points per game so far. That's the team I would look at. And the win total bet, and maybe a little bit on 5-1 as well.
9: Mm-hmm. Holy War, November 7th, by the way. I did write down for the little guys, North Dakota State's 4-0. Boise had the close loss at Oregon. James Madison is undefeated. Boise is plus 140 to make the playoff. James Madison's 4-1. North Dakota State's plus 550. But Boise, toughest game left is probably at Fresno or at Colorado State.
8: Right. They look good so far.
9: Yeah.
8: By the way, so here's the big news. Derek Stevens is going to join us coming up at 6:30 Eastern time. Here's the tweet. Excited to announce Survivor Sweat as the official marketplace for Circus Sports football contests. He added that the contest grew to over $38.7 million in 2026, and this partnership adds a whole new way for a customer and participant to manage their entries through the season. You can learn more at SurvivorSweat.com/marketplace, and he'll be on the show again coming up 6:30 Eastern time to announce all the details with this new announcement.
9: That's great.
8: Partnering the two up.
9: Well done. That is excellent. And I know a couple people who still have all 10 left, even though we're down to 6,000.
8: Mm-hmm.
9: And last week with the FOMO, people were going for $5,000 last week. So get up on that marketplace. 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Take some money off the table. Mm-hmm. 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
8: All right, NHL underway. Baseball game is in progress, and the WNBA offers two enormous do-or-die playoff games tonight. It did not sound pretty after their Game 1 loss. 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
7: All right, huge games tonight in the WNBA. Every series here in this round is a three-game series. They go 1-1-1.
8: Yeah, with travel.
7: Yeah.
8: I can't believe that.
7: It's a really bizarre setup. But so that means that the seasons are on the line today for Indiana and for Minnesota. Now, everything in me wants to fire on Indiana in this game.
8: Really?
7: After they got but I'm not going to. I'm not going to.
8: They don't defend. You'd score 30 against them.
7: They got absolutely blasted by the Aces in game one. Mind you, this is after the Fever dominated the Aces for the most part in the regular season. That meant nothing. It was 102-85. Asia Wilson, she's the best player in the history of the WNBA. 38, 16, and four blocks. She was 15 of 19. I mean, yep. What do you do?
8: Shut it down.
7: As
8: she does that, good night.
7: As Doug Kazarian told me earlier this morning, if you're betting against the Aces, you're basically betting against Tom Brady in this sport.
8: Well said.
7: That's what it is.
8: Well said.
7: So I would expect, generally, like a bounce back here for Indiana, but I don't really plan on putting my own money on it. And this is part of the reason why. After that game out here in Las Vegas on Sunday, when they were completely blasted, this is quite the soundbite from head coach Stephanie White.
9: I mean, it's experience. You know, certainly there's no substitute for experience. You know, some of them got it a year ago. But oftentimes, you know, you have to be humbled first, right? Like, I mean, that's life, right? You don't always learn from the successes. You learn from being humbled. And so I think for us, we know. We felt the difference in the intensity level.
7: Look at Boston looking at her there on the desk.
8: It's a best of three series.
7: Yep. Caitlin won't even acknowledge her up there. They hate each other.
8: Yeah.
7: And for her to come out and say that, we need to be humbled. Boy. So they could take those comments and say, okay, well, screw you. We're going to come out there with our hair on fire and just put on an all-time clinic. Or it could go the other way. And they're just like, I hate her. The season's over with. Mm-hmm. We're not going to come back. We're not going to go to Las Vegas and win the game. And let's get on with, you know, the end of the year. So I'm not going to get involved. Did you bet the Aces?
8: I did not.
7: Okay.
8: I did bet the Liberty. More on that coming up. There's nothing they can do, though, if she plays like that.
7: Yeah, that's exactly
8: right.
7: Because
8: they don't guard anybody to begin with. They are very good offensively. But if you're taking on the champs and how good Asia is, then it's not happening. And they certainly have a better coach, no doubt, with Becky.
7: No question.

0: question.
1: That's big right here. Yep. And you're right about there's a disconnect between the players and the coach. Totally with you on that.
0: Okay, then game two comes up 8:30 Eastern back in New York as the Lynx are laying 3.5. Total is 173.5 or 174. Did not go well for them in game one.
1: Blown out?
0: Yeah. Terrible at bat by Murakami.
1: And eight has never beat a one seed. So the one seed on the ropes, win or go home. Stewart was the second player in history of a playoff game to lead all players in points, rebounds, assists, steals, and blocks. As Sabrina said after the game, she's a mismatch nightmare. And she was. Same thing, right? Mm-hmm. If she plays like that again, one seed or not, I don't care. Minnesota's going home. If Wilson plays like that again, Beaver are going home.
0: Yep.
1: So I can't believe they're 3.5, but it's just the must-win stuff baked into the line that I destroy them in game one. I didn't care about my seed anyways. I felt I was dangerous, and New York's at home.
0: I would say the series price was too high.
1: What was it? How high it was?
0: The Liberty, I think they were almost 3-1.
1: Okay.
0: If I'm wrong, I might be wrong on that, but they were a big number on the take back, obviously. Now, here's what I'm doing with the game. We're on a little bit of opposite. We can both win our bets, actually. They do have the best coach in the WNBA. They were the best team in the regular season, and they have incredible players. If we don't get like the absolute A-plus effort in the first quarter / first half, I will be stunned. And so that's how I'm betting it. I took the Lynx minus 128 on the money line in the first quarter, and I laid 1.5 in the first half. So as long as those get in, the Liberty can still win the game in the second half, and we could both be dancing and celebrate.
1: Very concerned how they play down the stretch, too.
0: Well, you have to be.
1: That's another angle.
0: Yeah.
1: And the White Sox just blew a golden opportunity.
0: Unbelievable.
1: It was
0: 3-0. What I'm watching.
1: Four hits and a hit by pitch to start the inning. It was 3-0. Bases loaded, nobody out, and the Houston got out of it. And back-to-back strikeouts.
0: Criminal at-bats there
1: the
0: by
1: ball
0: the White
1: in
0: Sox
1: play.
0: Players.
1: Short
0: they can't. That's the problem here, is that it's a lot of boom or bust. The pitches have been right down the middle. No, we're going to go out there and whiff anyway.
1: I'm surprised at the number tomorrow on both games. Atlanta took apart Washington in the second half. No problem.
0: Mm-hmm.
1: Utter destruction. I think they missed 9 of their first 10 shots. So, Bonner said after the game, we had to relax. But they are so potent and so good offensively. And Washington had a nice season. But
0: yeah, they
1: just took them apart in the second half. It was too easy. So they're 4.5 on the road tomorrow. Washington season on the line. And Golden State is down to 3.5 against Dallas. They pummeled Dallas, beat them by 30 in game one. They're 4-0 this year against Dallas. All four wins, easy peasy. No problem. I don't get this one either. So we know some people with Golden State futures. They are the 2 seed. They should be able to take out Dallas. Also coaching edge to Golden State here as well. But, I mean, what am I missing here? All four wins have been easy. Game one was a total mismatch.
0: Right. So some books have bumped this up to 4.5. And I will say, like, the market is all over Atlanta in this game. That opened 2. That's touching 4.5 several spots already.
1: Yep. They took them apart.
0: Yeah, yeah. So
1: it was a clinic.
0: Them. Yep.
1: Washington
0: yep.
1: couldn't score, and Atlanta got whatever they wanted offensively.
0: I think it might be a little bit more open than we thought when we were kicking around how many teams could win the whole thing.
1: No question.
0: I mean, with the Lynx being in trouble like this in round one, I mean,
1: yeah.
0: if the Liberty win this series, clearly they're going to have a chance to win it. The Aces, again, this year, with a chance. The Valkyries, why can't they win it? Why can't they win the whole thing? If the Liberty take care of the Lynx...
1: It opens it up.
0: It totally does.
1: Opens it up. No score, Florida and Carolina. The champs opened up at home.
0: Is that under 1.5 then in the first period?
1: Yeah, 2 minutes left in the first period. Carolina, $1.40 in play, 4.5 the total. Montreal and Toronto coming up. Big trade by the Maple Leafs.
0: Yeah.
1: And a lot of people high on Montreal. That total's 6.5. And I went over first period in the 2 late games. Edmonton and Vancouver. Now, I had Banksy, who played in the NHL. He works here at Circa. Every time I see him, I say, you're not scoring on me. Best glove hand in the state. But in any event, Edmonton, $3. He said Babcock, first coach fired.
0: What?
1: He said McDavid will
0: hate him,
1: lose his mind and hate him. And say this is...
0: Well...
1: And the stuff you heard about this guy going through people's phones and the stuff at the other organizations, that's a former player talking, and he knows a lot of these people in the league. I just thought I'd throw that out there, that does, he hates the hire of Babcock at Edmonton, who are $3 today against Vancouver after the humiliation of going out in the first round last year. And I think they can put two in right away on Vancouver.
0: So here's the deal with this team. Our buddy Jonathan Davis, NHL betting expert here at VSiN, he's going to be on the program tomorrow. He's in Las Vegas. He actually, when we ran this idea by him of betting the team, whichever team, like here at Circa, for the most points in September, October, his first reaction was Edmonton. So I'm like, well, hold on. Typically, it's the same story with this team over and over and over again.
1: Slow starts,
0: yep. Bad goaltending. Yep. He's like, nope, not this year. It will not happen. And so that's going to be his approach. He thinks that Draisaitl, McDavid, they were in the gym together, working out a lot in the offseason.
1: On a mission.
0: 5 o'clock. This is the year to be on a mission.
1: All right.
0: And does that mean they're going to suck it up with Babcock? Maybe early on. Yeah.
1: Hopefully fix the goaltending, too.
0: Got
1: that. How about VGK, 260 against the Blackhawks?
0: This number isn't it getting a little bit out of control here?
1: I don't think so.
0: Oh, boy.
1: With the injury, tough at home. New coach angle, which is, you know, wild. You go to the Stanley Cup final and you make a coaching change yet again.
0: Right.
1: Poor Torts couldn't come back.
0: I don't know. I'll tell you this. It could be a loser, but if the Golden Knights touch like $3, I think just as a result, I got to take the Blackhawks.
1: First period over?
0: Maybe, yeah.
1: Okay.
0: Could be.
1: Davis likes the Ranger-Bruin game over. 5.5.
0: Okay.
1: And that goes at...
0: the game over or the period?
1: The game, sorry.
0: Okay.
1: Game over 5.5. Thinks Boston's going to... be high scoring, and same thing with the Rangers.
0: All right.
1: Good card tonight.
0: Not bad. We got a bunch of games tomorrow. Oh, three games tomorrow. And then it picks up big time on Thursday as well. Okay. We'll see if the Astros can get anything here in the bottom of the second. They're trailing the White Sox 3-0. Christian Walker is at the dish right now. Need to get something going because it looks like the White Sox are going to be a problem here offensively.
1: Something happened to hockey? It froze. We get a goal? It froze on the screen. Maybe something happened in a hockey game. Season's underway. Still plenty of ways to win the Edge Boost Average Joe contest. 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Quarter one wraps up October 14th. 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
0: If you think the Yankees number is cheap tonight, I'll remind you of the closing numbers when Schlittler faced the Red Sox during the regular season coming up here on VSiN, the Sports Betting Network.
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0: Busy hour on tap in 15 minutes. We'll go over what we watched Monday Night Football last night. Those two teams moving forward and look at some other schedules in the league with some updated win totals as well. Derek Stevens' big announcement today at Circa, teaming up, partnering with Survivor Sweat, what that means for you, becoming the official marketplace of their contests. Here, some Major League Baseball. We go to the third inning in Houston. The White Sox are up 3-0. The numbers are moving at DraftKings. They're about minus 467 to win the game. Total's 9.5. I'm feeling a little uneasy right now with over 8 in pocket, Paulie. I can't. It drives me nuts personally when you have a chance to blow it open and you cannot capitalize on that.
1: And an excellent job to the traders at Caesars and Will Hill for the in-game specials menu that they have during all these games. Right now, I mentioned that eclectic mix at the Atlanta game, which I'll revisit in a second. Right now, will someone hit a home run 400 feet, $1.40? Will there be a 6-4-3 double play? Will a base runner get caught stealing? Any player to hit a ground rule double? Will there be a triple? Will a base runner get picked off? Will a runner get thrown out at home? Will there be a bunt single? Will someone go back-to-back, pinch runner to steal a base, grand slam, walk-off, inside-the-park home run? How good is that?
0: That's very good.
1: That is excellent for all the games that are putting that up while it's going on in play.
0: Did you take any, like, players to lead the series in a certain category?
1: Right. That was good at DraftKings, right. Hits, runs, RBI. No, I didn't do anything with that.
0: Let me get a couple here.
1: They're very good. I thought that was too difficult, more of a dart throw. But certainly these are great series on paper, and it's really opens it up now with Judge being out for the Yankees, and certainly we expect San Diego, Chicago to be high scoring.
0: I'll give you a couple from our buddy listener Lance, big Cubs guy, loves betting baseball, likes to fire away, goes off for some bombs. So he told me that he likes Ty France most home runs in the Padres-Cubs series. called it a pretty good number for a guy who can hit like that. He also said Conforto most hits 200-1.
1: Ooh.
0: He said that dude is a streaky player, can get hot, which he is. And he's also on PCA most steals at +450. That's a pretty good market in that series because Tatis could get a bunch as well. Looking at maybe some other players.
1: DraftKings and Caesars also offer postseason leaders for all the major categories.
0: Right, right.
1: The entirety. So, okay, what do they got here? This is good. Yeah, home runs, hits, runs, RBIs. Home runs, it's Ben Rice. Contreras, 5-1. Abreu, 7. Chisholm not supposed to be in the lineup tonight, 12-1. Bellinger, 16. Spencer Jones, 18. And I don't even know how many stolen bases you're going to get based on how baseball has changed here as well. But this is exciting. For the only the seventh time they're meeting in the playoffs, the epic series last year, the Yankees have been the only team to lose game one and win the series since the inception of the best of three. And Schlittler was so good in game three. You mentioned it earlier, no runs, 12 strikeouts. Tolley was great against the Yankees, total of 6. You do get Stanton and you get Stanton back, but no Judge. But it's, I wonder where the runs are coming from with the Yankees now with this big blow where Judge couldn't get his way and talk him into it.
0: Yep.
1: He's left off the roster.
0: Okay, so again, another bet that I want to make, because look at this. More money comes in on Boston. Here at Circa, the Yankees are down to $1.26 as the favorite. But I don't think I'm going to get involved. Man, if it keeps coming down, I might, on Schlittler here. And here's the reason why. I went back and looked at all of his starts this year against the Red Sox. Back on April 23rd, he had Judge in the lineup. He closed about $1.45, $1.50 at Fenway. The opposing pitcher that day was Tolley, and he was a total unknown at that point. Well, he had 11 Ks in that game against the Yankees. So he's going again today. We know much more about him now, so it's changed a little bit despite Schlittler having this unbelievable season and going to win the Cy Young. The Yankees had to get 3 in the seventh to take a 4-2 lead. He closed on June 7th about $1.35 against Ranger Suarez. No Judge in that game. Yankees needed 5 in the bottom of the eighth. They won 6-1. On June 25th in that month, he closed $1.35, gave up 4 unearned runs. The Red Sox won that game 6-3. That was against Connelly early, who was terrific. And most recently, about a month ago, August 28th, this was in New York, $1.50-ish without Aaron Judge in the lineup, 8 Ks over 5 2/3. He went against Sandoval, who struck out 7 over 5 1/3 innings, allowed 1 run. And so these numbers are kind of similar, maybe a little bit shorter. Well, this number today is a little bit shorter than what he was. The common theme here is that the Sticks could never really get anything going against the Boston pitchers either. Doesn't matter who they were facing in that game. So he was awesome. I think I'd rather play like some under stuff with the props and bet the Yankees at -126 here in the game overall.
1: Okay.
0: So
1: a prop, absolutely. Both pitchers went over their K prop in the first game, and he's only 6.5. And Schlittler's 7.5.
0: Yeah.
1: Oh boy.
0: Well, Tully's got great numbers here.
1: Oh yes, great numbers against them.
0: So absolutely. in a couple of starts, 33 plate appearances by the Yankees. 30% K rate, only a 3% walk rate, a 125 batting average against, a 164 weighted on base, and a 299 X slug. I mean, that kid's been incredible here. And I don't think he's going to be, much like Cam last year in the playoffs, with that much pressure on him. He never felt it at all. He was amazing. That was his coming out party.
1: Game one, so important too.
0: I don't think we're going to get that from Tolley tonight. I don't think he'll be intimidated.
1: Yep. If the manager comes out or the pitching coach comes out, tell him to turn right around. Get off the mound.
0: Yeah.
1: It's my game. He's 5-1 here to have 10 Ks. Schlittler's +420. He is +130 to go 6 innings. Schlittler's -130. Kings 2-1. Good market.
0: Cam is -130 to go 6
1: innings. To go 6.
0: So to get 18 outs. Hmm. Well, as I just told you, he didn't do that like in every start against them this year, but... Man, it's playoff baseball. You expect runs are going to be at a premium, yeah. Some of these matchups.
1: And you're going free tomorrow, and it's Cole if necessary. And it's Sonny Gray for the Red Sox tomorrow.
0: Mm-hmm.
1: They also have Crochet out of the bullpen if they need him. He hasn't pitched since April. That'd be huge. And then I don't know what I'm going to get out of Stanton either. And they did get good news on Grisham. who's going to be back.
0: Yeah.
1: But
0: Stan has an amazing postseason history, but he has not played since April 24th. Right. Look at this. We're going to get a sacrifice bunt by the Astros.
1: What is he doing?
0: A sacrifice bunt in the bottom of the third.
1: Oh, no.
0: With nobody
1: else. No, it had to be bet. No. Don't you think he was trying to do it?
0: I don't know.
1: You can't sacrifice down three runs. And
0: what are we doing here? He thought he was going to catch him off guard?
1: No, they're high-fiving him like it was planned.
0: Oh, boy, oh, boy.
1: You're playing small ball down three.
0: I'm not giving away.
1: What is this, 1982?
0: No kidding.
1: Get out of here. No wonder why you went .500 on the season.
0: Oh, God, that's disgusting.
1: So, what, you know, the other thing is it's definitely a tale of two seasons with these guys. 32 and 46 on June 24th, yeah. And they took off. But they did really struggle down the stretch. And the offense, a lot of these guys, and then you lose Gasper, who got hurt. How good was that story? So you had some key injuries.
0: Right.
1: The offense went in a funk, and you limped to the finish line, even though it's a great story. But then again, it's why Yankee fans are so frustrated, and I don't blame them. They'll never fire Cashman. I don't know what Boone has to do to get fired, and certainly since the old man died, the expectations have changed. It was win a championship or else, and now it's just, oh, okay, well, we won a playoff series, not bad. And it's been, they haven't won it since 2009, which is unacceptable.
0: I'll give you some numbers on the night game tonight. Boyd goes against King. Boyd against the Padres in his career, 116 plate appearances, only a 15.5% K rate, .315 batting average against, so they have good numbers against him overall. In 126 innings this regular season, a 3.91 ERA, but the expected stuff was higher with a 4.65 expected ERA and a 4.21 FIP. The Padres were the best team in Major League Baseball against lefties in September by batting average, third and weighted on base as well. And the Cubs led the league in runs, weighted on base, and WRC+. They were third in dingers overall. King against the Cubs, it's a very small sample size.
1: He was great down the stretch.
0: Yeah, a 24% K rate, 13% walk rate, which is high, and they have a .333 batting average against him.
1: Yep. Everyone talks about what happened last year. I'd throw it out. A combined 11 runs were scored.
0: Yes.
1: This is a lot of firepower here. Both teams can hit. Padres closed 41-18. King was great at home down the stretch. If it's a battle of the bullpens and tight late, big edge to San Diego, plus +63 run differential from the eighth inning on. Number one in baseball. Machado, last two appearances in the postseason, 6-for-38. Got to get him going. But what a story Tatis was. After he couldn't hit a home run, he came on. And with Merrill, and that's going to be a great atmosphere tonight, too.
0: Oh, phenomenal.
1: But I bet over in this game as well. And it's a great series. From as far as the series leaders, though, there's a lot of candidates for most home runs and most hits because a lot of guys can hit. And then you get a good – if Bregman can be okay, too, you got to have that if you're the Cubs.
0: Sure. I mean, you can make the case for, what, Suzuki? You can make the case for – I mean, Machado at this point, Tatis, listener Lance, Ty Fran. How about Jackson Merrill?
1: Yep.
0: You want to talk about a streaky hitter. That's been Jackson Merrill's career. I think to a T. He can get ice cold, but then when he gets hot, get the hell out of that kid's way. Alvarez at the plate.
1: They got out of it.
0: Guy on third. They did get out of it, huh?
1: Yep. That doesn't make any sense. Down three runs, a sacrifice bunt. And that's, okay. Put it on the board, Wimpy. 3-0, good guys. 3.5 in play, even money, 8.5 the total, $6 on the money line.
0: Yeah.
1: 4-1 take back on the Astros.
0: This team looks like they were below .500.
1: No kidding.
0: On the year.
1: I was a little concerned about the road record because they were so bad on the road, but so far so good. But certainly I take your point. It should be 6-0. They could have blown this game open.
0: Up next, we'll look at what happened last night, Monday Night Football, and get into some other schedules moving forward for some of these teams in the NFL. This is Follow the Money on VSiN, the Sports Betting Network.

0: This is a Bloomberg Business of Sports report. Major League Baseball has approached the Trump administration about hosting a game at a national park with an agency official scouting Grand Teton National Park as a possible location. The administration has looked at three potential locations for baseball park within Grand Teton National Park. The idea of playing a game in a national park is one of several that MLB is exploring following the success of its other standalone events, such as the Field of Dreams game in Iowa. Dozens of executives teed up at the lush Caracas Country Club for a golf tournament, warming up for a sold-out oil and gas conference in the Venezuelan capital. Days earlier, the event organizers were in a panic because of a golf club shortage. "We contacted every golf club and shop to find clubs," said Alex Moles of London-based Global Event Partners. "We borrowed some sets and even bought a few to make sure we had enough." With a Bloomberg Business of Sports report, I'm Michael Barr.
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9: One thing I wanted to point out about last night's Monday Night Football game, for those who had the over, you must have been pulling your hair out.
10: Oh, God.
9: Having making it a double, whatever you... So they went basically back-to-back in that second quarter where the Chicago Bears had a first and goal at the 6, second and goal at the 1-yard line, could not score. That was followed by what happened with Jalen Hurts when he got hurt, but it was first and goal at the 1, and the Eagles could not score.
10: Yeah.
9: I mean, you must have just been out of your mind watching that game last night.
10: That's what I was all Sunday. The play calling inside the 3-yard line in this league through the first month has been a travesty. Right?
9: It's honestly, Paul, this has been going on for more years than I can remember.
10: You got to be, everyone should do the tush push if it's going to be that hard.
9: How about last night at the goal line when he pulled the guards?
10: It was excellent. Mike Martz play.
9: It was incredible.
10: Got it from Mike Martz. Yeah. Good for him. That was excellent what he did. But why didn't you sneak it from the 1-yard line? Also, why didn't Loveland stretch the ball out?
9: Oh, man.
10: It was terrible by Loveland.
9: I know.
10: And then Udunze drops the touchdown. And then, of course, it's just typical Sirianni. Maybe you call a timeout and put your star quarterback back in the game.
9: Nah, Dalton's good.
10: And then Dalton throws the pick, but it's just, horrendous play calling all week inside the 3-yard line.
9: Based on EPA per drive, That's the Eagles' worst offensive performance of the last 4 years. 9 possessions, 4 punts, 3 turnovers, 1 failed 4th down, and 1 touchdown. So what are the excuses now?
10: They're out of excuses.
9: I don't want to hear anymore.
10: You can't.
9: I don't.
10: So Michael Irvin had a great rant on Netflix during the Australia game about Hurts. In the city of brotherly shove, this brother gets no brotherly love. This brother gets no love. But it's, I know he's had a great career, but this is why he's polarizing. Because I can't keep firing and changing offensive coordinators every year. And now I can't blame it on A.J. Brown. Remember when Sal Powell was on last year, he watched the film and watched the tape. And he said, the problem is the quarterback.
9: Mm-hmm.
10: And he refuses to let it go and take shots down the field. You can't tell me Smith and Wicks and these guys aren't open. I refuse to believe it. And while I give a lot of credit to the Bears defense, which has been awesome in the last two games and was phenomenal last night. Number one, take off and run. You're a big weapon with your legs. Number two, get rid of the ball. And the shallow crossing routes, how do you not see it? Those guys are open. And he's not letting it rip and taking shots down the field.
9: Yeah,
10: to me, it's all on Hurts.
9: Oh, by the way, the stuff with Mekhi Lemon at or around the line of scrimmage, get it out of the playbook. It's not working. It hasn't worked. There's no future for it. Please stop running that crap. So you're exactly right. I mean, all we heard about was, well, the offensive play caller last year, right? The passing game coordinator, terrible for this team. Meanwhile, Jalen Hurts would go an entire half without completing a pass. Is that going to be on the coordinator the entire time? Or is it maybe that Jalen Hurts is not very good as a passing quarterback in general? So it's year after year. The problems are mounting up. Maybe it's a Hurts problem overall. Maybe it's a Sirianni problem as well. I don't know.
10: Yeah.
9: But I think that this team's going to look back and say, well, at least we won one Super Bowl, and that's going to be it. They're going to get no more out of this window of current players that they have on the roster.
10: Did you read his lips when they hit Hurts out of bounds?
9: No.
10: Like, okay. He's calling the Bears names, so I can't.
9: Okay.
10: It's like, you got to dial it down, man. Take it easy. And I certainly think that they've seen enough of that guy, too. He better win.
9: Oh,
10: that's another guy on the hot seat.
9: Yeah.
10: Well, with all the talent they have.
9: Are they going to? Because this next week on Monday night, they get the Rams at home. They're at Jacksonville. Well, I'm sorry, I keep saying that. They get Jacksonville in London, Carolina, and Dallas for the next month.
10: Put up or shut up time.
9: I think if they, like, yep. The fan base anyway has to look at that and say, if we go 2-2, I'll take it. I'll sign up for that right now.
10: Mm-hmm. You were disappointed with the defense. I love Fangio. I love their defense. I just think they got out-schemed and out-coached last night by the genius. Number one, Keenum, who's on that roster because of the veteran leadership, and he's seen it all and found his love for the game with that great post-game interview we did afterwards with his daughter about Ben Johnson talked me into it, and I didn't love football, and now I came back, and the guy hadn't started in 1,000 days.
9: Well, hold on.
10: He looked awesome.
9: That was way more Ben Johnson to me than the Eagles' defense. Ben Johnson's the king, man.
10: It was a great game plan.
9: He's phenomenal.
10: Get rid of it. Bam!
9: But
10: let it go. Quick. And 11 of 11 when Fangio blitzed for .145 and 2 scores. Come on.
9: In totality, I can't get that second half against the Commanders out of my head.
10: Right.
9: The defense was non-existent.
10: The offense kept going 3 and out, though, in their defense.
9: Okay. And then last night, again, I mean, yes, that's mostly Ben Johnson, in my opinion, and he probably has Vic Fangio's number as well. But it's something to put in the back of your head anyway.
10: Mm-hmm. Yeah.
9: Is that maybe the defense overall is not super hot. We talked about this earlier with awards. And we're not going to bet Kubiak right now to win Coach of the Year. It was a good question, though, last week about somebody saying, would you take the Raiders at 3-1 to make the playoffs before they beat the Saints, or Kubiak 15-1 in that neighborhood for Coach of the Year? If they make the playoffs, he's going to have a good chance to win Coach of the Year. But he's like the short shot now. Look at this schedule coming up.
10: Hello.
9: Chiefs at Patriots, Bills, Rams at Jets at 49ers, Seahawks. I mean, if you don't have a nice number on Kubiak right now to win Coach of the Year, you can't take him at this point. And if somehow, like I said earlier, if somehow, some way, they beat the Chiefs and they maybe win a couple more of those other games coming up, then just forget about it and move on to something else.
10: Got a good email, ftm@vsin.com. First time they've ever played, they're both undefeated. That's crazy. If they can just survive this, though, look at the back end. Browns. Chargers. Broncos at home, Titans, Arizona.
9: Sure.
10: Who knows what Kansas City does in week 18. But it's just, rest assured, losses are coming, though.
9: Yeah, they are.
10: Now, it's a whole different organization. Great job by Kubiak. And the offense looks the part. The O-line's been great. I can't believe how well Cousins played. But it is Miami, the Chargers, and the Saints candidate of the game, too. It gets real now.
9: Mm-hmm.
10: It gets real.
9: It is. I mean, this team has been such a disaster for basically 25 years, other than maybe a couple of seasons. That's pretty much it. It to see them look buttoned up now and professional, it's pretty refreshing, because I think the league is more interesting when the Raiders are good. But
10: undisciplined, dumb penalties, or below average quarterback play has been a big problem. But I will say, if he's able to do this, because it's essentially the same team from last year that won three games, that's your coach of the year.
9: Yeah,
10: if they're able to get to 10.
9: Well, another guy that you like is the team that they just defeated in New Orleans, and Kellen Moore. And he was, I think, the short shot or very low on last week before the game. And now he's been bumped up a little bit more because of the loss. But the Saints schedule, now they gave that game away, I thought, anyway. I mean, they're up 27-16 and it just got out of control. The turnover stunk. So the Falcons, no gimme on Monday night, the 20-year anniversary of Katrina. Vikings at Giants, Steelers before the bye. After the bye, it's Browns, Panthers at Bears, at Bengals. When would you want to hop back in on more? Because look at the back end, then the final six games. Packers at Carolina, at Tampa, Arizona, at Falcons, and the Buccaneers. I still think they're going to win. They can push for double-digit wins here. And to win, I think they're the best team in that division if they would win that. Moore can be the guy.
10: Yes. I would. You can sit out and see how they do Monday and jump back in if they win Monday and get to 2-2. Because then I would think you have an excellent chance to, we still do, have an excellent chance to win that division. But if you can go to Baltimore and win, I was just disappointed in the defense at home, how they played. And the offense didn't help them out, too, turning the ball over deep in their own territory a couple times. But if you look what you did against Detroit after you got off to a horrible start, you go to Baltimore and win, and then you had back-to-back-to-back-to-back possessions with turnovers against the Raiders.
9: Right.
10: I love this team.
9: And I'll bring this up kind of for some closure on Sunday. I went down, I'm completely out now of all these Survivor contests. You have one left. But you were also, had a ticket on Seattle.
10: Yeah.
9: This is how bad the loss was against Washington. Great tweet from Cody Main. Jadarian Price fumbled at his own 21-yard line. A 78-yard Seattle drive that resulted in a turnover on downs at the Washington 2. Washington kicked a 57-yard field goal to close the first half. Darnold INT on a tip drill. Seattle penalty on 3rd and 13, the sack that kept the Washington drive alive, resulting in another field goal. Darnold pick six. Yep. Seattle, they're still in it. They go 68 yards in 66 seconds to get 33-31. And then Washington converted all those third downs.
10: 3rd and 10, 3rd and 8.
9: Yep.
10: On the ground.
9: On the ground. Yep. Sam Hoppen does a great job. He's an excellent follow on X. And he asked the question, like, with net success rate, did we really get beat that bad in week 3? And by far and away, the biggest outlier was Washington beating Seattle. Not even close. There was no close second. The Raiders over the Saints was second place.
10: Yep.
9: That's a tough one.
10: I feel for there was one guy here who used all 10 on Seattle and the Circa and used them in Grandissimo as well.
9: Oh.
10: That is terrible. Horrible feeling for that guy. There's just no reason you should lose that game.
9: Absolutely none.
10: Oh, that's devastating. Go out like that.
9: I mean, everything's going down in flames right in front of you, and there's nothing you can do about it other than, I guess, get involved, bet Washington live. If you could just tell, it's not the Seahawks' day. It's not my day, right, when you have that many riding on one team overall.
10: Yep.
9: Oh, boy.
10: That was the story, too, at Sunday. Just slopped a ton of turnovers and teams beating themselves. Seattle, the Saints, can't play like that.
9: No.
10: But the Bills, too. You're not supposed to win that game.
9: What organization gave it to him?
10: That's right.
9: Derek Stevens next. Big news today here at Circa. They have joined forces with Survivor Sweat, becoming the marketplace for Circa football contests. He'll explain what that means coming up on Follow the Money. It's VSiN, the Sports Betting Network.

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23: Time now for our weekly chat. Derek Stevens joins the program here in studio, owner, CEO of Circa Las Vegas. Good to see you again. Appreciate it. Big news today as you have teamed up with Survivor Sweat as the official marketplace for Circa Sports Football Contest. Derek, can you tell the audience exactly what this means?
24: Yeah, you know, we're pretty excited about how things happen here in 2026. With Circa Survivor, we went from 18.7 million up to over 25 million. And then overall in our contest, $38.7 million worth of entries. So we thought this growth was terrific, but we also felt that it was time we really tried to kind of push the envelope a little bit. I think by doing this deal with Survivor Sweat, A, it's going to give people a little more of a liquidity option. You know, it's one thing a couple years ago, if you remember, when we're trying to get people credit and hedge out, and that's well and good. But trying to get somebody 200, 300, 400,000 credit in week 17 and, you know, short windows, they don't always know how to hedge. It's a little bit more difficult. And that was when the pool was only $14 million. Now we're at, you know, $25 million. This is getting bigger and bigger. We think this is another way that allows people to really go in and think about how they're going to monetize. And I think what this is going to do and how this helps Circa out a lot is that next year, for people that come and say they bought in two Circa Survivors every year for the last few years, now they might come in and say, you know what? I'm going to buy four. I'm going to do my regular two, but I'm going to buy another two. And my goal is to just get to week three or just get to week four and try to monetize. If you go to this website, Survivor Sweat, it's fascinating to see the prices of these tickets. And they're obviously all worth different dollar amounts because it depends. Did they take New England? Did they take the Raiders? Did they blow the Chiefs and Bills? Like what's going on?
0: Yep.
24: So every week that goes by, you know, there's more diversification in what these tickets are worth. So it's really amazing. You could buy the whole thing out. You could buy, you know, 1%. You can buy pick control, not Absolutely. Pick control. It's amazing. I've had a heck of a time following this. And, we just wanted to come out, and we felt that we had the opportunity to do this with the right company. They've done a heck of a job the last few years building this secondary marketplace.
0: Well said, X. It's a great day. I've used it before. It's a piece of cake. It is fascinating to look at the marketplace. Not to mention, I mean, look at this. We're not even to October, and we're down to 6,200 people after what happened. So you also have the FOMO, too, about I want to jump back in, or yeah. I still have 8, 9 left. There's 6,200. I want to take some money off the table. All of it now you can do. However you want to attack it now.
24: You know, for me personally, I had a pretty rough Sunday. A few people know about this, but you know, my wife Nicole, she had three going into Sunday, right?
0: Seattle?
24: All three. She shoved. Yeah. All three on Seattle.
0: Oh, man.
24: Tough night at the Stevens right. household, that's for sure.
0: Yeah.
24: But I said, hey, guess what? We're announcing a new marketplace.
0: Right. There you go.
24: She already bought in this morning.
0: Really?
24: Yeah.
0: Great
24: yeah.
0: move.
24: It's pretty cool.
0: Great move.
24: Yeah. So she bought in one and she bought in to kind of follow. So she did not buy pick control. So I said, how'd you make your decision? She said, well, I looked to see what was available, and I saw one out there that already had used the Raiders and it already had used the Lions. I go, well, what was attractive about that? She goes, well, I want to make sure I'm never on one of those two. Those two teams have done me dirty over the years.
0: Yeah.
24: So she never wanted to have Lions or Raiders. So that's how she made her decision.
1: Felt snake bin from those two teams. So basically, it must have been a headache over the years from people who were in the marketplace before, and then like all the legalese that go involved into that, the paperwork, crossing the T's, dotting the I's. But and then like those people that want to come here and say, well, I have like $3 million maybe on the line or whatever the number is. Can I get credit for $250,000 the week of? Like that's
24: yeah, it's kind of harder to do. It's also, you know, the one thing that we don't ever want is we want to make these contests as fair and upfront and transparent as possible. I would hate to have a situation where something nefarious happened. You know, in the course of history, sometimes there's, you know, people that sell 10% of what they got to 15 people. And, you know, you could say it never happened here. Well, yeah, it never happened to a guy that won. I mean, I don't know. We don't know if it ever happened. I want to make sure it doesn't. So that's a big thing that we want to provide. We want to provide the credibility that if somebody buys in and you're putting up good money that,
1: right.
24: A, it's a legit ticket, and, you know, we back it. And I think that's kind of where we add a lot of credibility to the secondary market, and Survivor Sweat's done a great job developing the market.
0: Very good. You can take this any direction now, but for the second most selected team goes out again. We're down to 6,200. There's only, 24 left in Grandissimo. Now what happens?
24: Yeah, I mean, crazy. I mean, now we got a couple big double-digit favorites this weekend, right?
0: So yes.
24: we got Vikings, but you know, we got a little injury issue there.
0: Can't score.
24: Yeah, Vikings can't score. I mean, what are we still 11?
0: I think so.
1: 10, yeah.
0: Yep. Ravens are on like a four-string center, coming back from Rio.
24: Four-string center, that's right. So, yeah. I mean, both teams have a couple item, like, areas of concern. But you do have two 11.5-point favorites. I know Private Plane Wayne bought in today. He bought into the secondary market. Okay. He was all excited about it. He might be taking Ravens, and he might be listing it next week. So, he's a trader, so he's kind of interested in that.
1: Mm-hmm. Were the Yerfy Nerfies popular today in baseball, the playoffs?
24: Yeah, it was really amazing. Boom, they're all popping them. The house is down. The Yerfies were going for it, that's for sure. Incredible Braves game, too.
1: Well, that was phenomenal. Yeah. But here's the thing, right, for the people betting the Yerfies, some pretty serious plus prices out there today.
24: Yeah. Yes, there were. Yeah, I wonder if that trend is going to continue for the two later games today.
0: That's a killer loss for the Phillies. Oh, man. I mean, Atlanta had to have it, too, because they burned Wheeler on Sunday, and then they throw Lizardo, and he gives you that performance, and your bullpen blows it. How about tonight, though? You got Cubs, Padres, and Yankees, Red Sox, both games going at the same time?
24: Yeah, you got that going, and then locally, you know, we got
0: that
24: Black, we got opening night, Blackhawks versus Golden Knights, too. So we're doing a little party upstairs, second floor right now.
1: Oh, very cool.
24: Jeremy Roenick's up there shaking hands. He's a heck of a guy. We ran with him last night for quite a while.
0: He's got
24: Savard.
0: Denny Savard. Yes.
24: That was terrific. They're all up there. They're getting ready for the night game too.
1: Sure. So in the previous years where Circa had a partnership with the Padres, you made it down there for a playoff game, I'm guessing.
24: Yeah.
1: What's that atmosphere like?
24: Oh, my God. That was unbelievable.
1: Okay, yeah.
24: Unbelievable. I know there's just with the gaming convention here, couldn't really pull it off. If the Padres make it to the next round, we got a high probability of it hitting Petco one of these days.
1: Yeah. I mean, it's like a college football atmosphere there.
24: It's unbelievable.
1: Or a soccer atmosphere.
24: It is an unbelievable environment. But all these places are, obviously Wrigley Field's unbelievable, too. It's just amazing.
1: Do you think the Dodgers are going to come out of the National League?
24: No.
1: No?
24: I don't.
1: Who gets them?
24: I think you got three teams that are live. I think the Padres are very live with this bullpen.
1: Mm-hmm.
24: And Tatis is actually hitting right now. I think the Brewers are legit with this 1-2 punch on their starting pitching. I mean, I realize the Dodgers have everybody there, but I mean, this is not easy to get out of the National League.
1: I'll tell you, my biggest concern about Milwaukee, I even despite like not having that big bopper in the lineup, if Harrison's season was the exact opposite, Kyle Harrison, if he started off like giving up a ton of runs, but then like the last half was awesome, like I can't trust this guy right now. You got to throw him out there as the third starter, probably. Yeah. I don't know. Maybe it might have to be Gasser instead.
24: Yeah, could be. Hey, what do you think about the Padres move here? Casey Mize not on the roster.
1: Yeah.
24: And Joe Musgrove back.
1: Musgrove is on the roster.
24: Joe Musgrove hasn't pitched in 2 years. Grandpa Joe. That's pretty awesome.
0: Grandpa Joe.
24: I mean, he's a leader. People love Musgrove. So I think it's pretty cool.
1: Well, so, I mean, what can you expect from a guy like that? What can you expect from Stanton tonight, who hasn't played since, I think it's late April?
24: Yeah, that whole Yankees thing is another story. I kind of put the Yankees and the Dodgers kind of in the same boat. I mean, I think they're both very vulnerable right now.
1: Yeah. You know what I would love? I would love to see the Brewers raise in the World Series. Small market teams.
24: Right.
1: I think it would be fantastic.
24: It'd be interesting, yeah.
1: Yeah.
0: Putting it on them here. Got to get the over.
1: Well, let's
0: do this again. They left
1: Don't
0: them,
1: screw
0: they
1: this
0: left
1: up.
0: Them drunk in the third, Derek.
1: Yeah.
0: With nobody out. Bases loaded again for the White Sox.
1: Well, congratulations on that news today with Survivor Sweat, the marketplace.
24: Appreciate that.
1: Those guys do a great job. David Baker, obviously others involved in it. Yeah.
24: Yeah.
1: Yeah. Thank you for the time.
24: All right.
23: Up next, In Pocket Plays, and we have updated odds for the first coach fired in the National Football League coming up on Follow the Money. It's VSiN, the Sports Betting Network.

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8: Someone gives you 10,000 to 1 on anything. You take it. Take it. Take it.
9: I'll bet you $20 I can get you gambling before the end of the day. No way. I'll give you 3 to 1 odds. Nope. 5 to 1. Nope. 10 to 1. You're up.
10: All right. Phillies tomorrow. Win or go home. Season on the line. Sanchez gets the ball against Molly. I'll take the Phillies, who blew a big opportunity today. Again, game one winner, 15-1 all time in the best of three since they started this. See if the Phillies can force a game three, and it'll be Wheeler if that happens. Clemson plus 17.5 against Miami on Saturday night. Those are the new plays and the pending. Nope, I guess not. Oh, no. Oh, no. Double. Come on, White Sox. Double play. Damn. Can't blow it open. 5-0.
11: So let me get this straight. They've had the bases loaded twice with a combined one out.
10: Yes.
11: And they have
10: one run. Yes.
11: They have three runs to show for it, I think.
10: Yeah.
11: Oh, my God.
10: All right. Well, 5-0. Bottom of the fifth. It should be over, but you're letting Houston hang around. Right, one hit would blow it open.
11: Pete Sabets on the anytime scores last night did not get there for the Eagles. Those were the graded from last night's Monday Night Football clash. New stuff here. Yeah, on the over 8 in this game, this is going to be a killer loss, man. I know how this is going to go.
10: You're not getting anything from Houston? You don't think?
11: Nothing.
10: Oh, come on.
11: Nothing. Okay. And this has happened to me so many times betting this sport where you have 8,000 chances and teams can't capitalize. And you're like, okay, Mr. Positivity here. Turn it around. I fully expect the Lynx to have they were the best team all year long. They have the best coach. And now they're down 0-1. Season on the line here. I'm going first quarter on the money line. Bet that at minus 128. All these picks were put up on the VSiN picks page earlier today. And laid 1.5 in the first half, minus 113 to boot. And just no opinion here, just numbers. The teasers have been super strong in the NFL. The results have been great in the NFL with the teasers so far through 3 weeks. Now, it's all based on numbers as well that you can grab. And Browns 8.5, Jags 8.5, Broncos 8.5 so far, and there are

0: bunch of other games. So I'm going to see how I can maybe spread it out and have a couple more this year, this week, I mean. And that's plus 150, which is available here in Las Vegas and I think nationally at several books as well. I'll run down those numbers for you here coming up in a second, what they have been historically. But that's the beginning of the teaser for this week. That's all I got.
1: 11-10 aces. 5 minutes in. 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
0: All right, so this is for my buddy who has been betting teasers all year long in the NFL. Plus 150 on a three-team six-pointer is 73.68% break-even. So it hinges on legs better than that overall. Cleveland Thursday, plus 2.5 teased, is 74.6%. A 2.5-point road dog is 76.1% the last 11 years to cover on a teaser, 121-38 the last 11 years. So the math breaks down like that. And again, for those of you who have the 110 teasers, you got to keep doing it every week. I don't. If you have a $1.20, I'd still be betting those. But I think some spots offer a plus 160 on the three teamers. And evidently math people saying that plus 150 is still good. So I'll ride it out as long as like it's been good. And hopefully that continues for my buddy and others who have been betting the teasers so far this year, Paulie.
1: All right.
0: This is a great day like this, man. I want more day sports action like this. Put more hockey early. Put more WNBA early. Last night, there were a bunch of people complaining about day baseball in the playoffs.
1: What?
0: I saw. Oh, I'm just like, what
1: the hell
0: are
1: you supposed
0: on
1: to?
0: Here?
1: You can't play four at the same time.
0: Yeah, you want it. Yeah, exactly right.
1: Yeah, I mean, I can't believe they're playing the Cubs and Yankees at the same time.
0: Yeah, I love playoff baseball so much. It's my favorite sport for playoffs anyway, overall. But the day games throughout, days like today, tomorrow, you have action all the entire time. It's incredible stuff. And then obviously betting on top of it, when the winners come in anyway, it makes it better. So yeah, it's got that March Madness type of feel. Only a quarter of the games, but yeah, I don't want to get home tonight and have like four games on at the same time.
1: Yep. We didn't have time for Derek because of the big announcement. Ace Frehley, that's the team name, not the guitar player. Ace Frehley is 1-14 in Circa Millions. ATS.
0: Well, that's a great start then for him.
1: That is incredible.
0: For that group,
1: there's a ton of people, 2-13, but this guy is 1-14 ATS so far. That is something, or gal. That is something.
0: Yeah, that is excellent.
1: Well done. And someone is 13-1-1 to lead thus far. I never, ever want to hear somebody, especially in our audience, ever say they're a pro owner. If there's a lockout
0: ever.
1: Or something. The NBA is going to select the winning bid for the owner of the Las Vegas expansion team in the near future. The price tag is $13 billion for the franchise and the new arena. It's the Walton family, a guy from Canada with a ton of money, and Bill Foley and Colangelo, your finalist. $13
0: billion. $13 billion for expansion team.
1: So and then the owners pocket all that money as well. And they're going to put a team in Seattle, too. So they're going to do that again as well.
0: Of course.
1: So that's... Oh, man.
0: Okay, I got this is globally speaking here. First coach fired odds.
1: Let's go. Come on.
0: Okay, well, it's your guy in Tampa who was plus 110 last week when we did this. He's minus 120 right now. When does it happen?
1: It should have happened last year.
0: Does he?
1: But it might get bailed out now with the Mayfield injury.
0: Could.
1: Depends what it looks like Sunday.
0: I'll tell you this. If somehow it looks good with Daniels as the quarterback, then forget about it. Then he's not going to get fired. Somehow he'll make it work with the backup. And that's where this comes into play. The guy that we loved at 33-1, I think it was actually before the season started, was LaFleur. It might have been after the week one loss to Minnesota. He's plus 210.
1: Huh.
0: If they lose this guy, the extension should mean nothing.
1: Right.
0: But we'll see how this mom and pop organization acts in the front office.
1: Well said. It's a dog and pony show there. 35 years of Favre and Rodgers. Didn't get him a lot of help and only two Super Bowls to show for.
0: By the way, I've seen, today I came across Instagram that the new GM, I think he's drafted 80 players. Not a single player has made the Pro Bowl or been an all-pro selected player.
1: They're on an 0-8 ATS run. Their only win was the epic comeback against the Jets. They should have lost that game. Yep. If they start 1-5, they're going to riot.
0: Okay, so now some of these numbers have moved. Jim Harbaugh's down to plus 650.
1: Can't see it.
0: I just can't see it either.
1: It would have to be. Is it, it's worded fired?
0: Yes, it has to be fired.
1: I would. I'd see him quitting before. You can't fire. It's a cheap owner. The guy's an excellent coach. There's no way. Because he paid him a ton of money, too.
0: I know.
1: So he would have to,
0: Here's another one, too. DeMeco Ryans is now down to 8-1.
1: Now we're talking.
0: Now we're cooking here a little bit.
1: We are talking now. Absolutely. Horrible.
0: It's a losable game on Sunday.
1: Yep. The fourth down decisions are so bad. Short yardage. Yep. Do I kick? Do I go for it? Here's another team that doesn't know what to do on foot. Your quarterback sneak. Come on. And shame on Stroud for turning down $250 million.
0: Shane Steichen, Mike Vrabel, Dan Quinn, all 9-1.
1: Mike Vrabel?
0: Yeah. He just won Coach of the Year. Is the Russini thing in a bad year going to get him canned before any other coach? Sirianni is 16-1.
1: Now you're talking. Yes.
0: If they miss the playoffs.
1: They look bad again.
0: Yeah, ugly. Ugly, ugly again last night.
1: Not going to fire Hurts. Can't keep changing coordinators.
0: And I don't really see anybody else on the list that makes sense. Aaron Glenn's 25-1, but.
1: No.
0: They're competitive this year anyway.
1: Okay.
0: Looks a little bit better.
1: List. Are we missing anybody?
0: I don't think so.
1: Dan Quinn got a big win, but we'll see.
0: In fact, Schottenheimer's 25-1. That won't happen midseason.
1: He apologized to the team today because the loss is on him. Well, Jerry Jones blasted him on his radio show.
0: Yeah. But that's something that Jerry doesn't do.
1: Right. Yeah.
0: Right. And that's been well documented. Like every year that we do this, people are like, guys, remember, he doesn't fire coaches midseason.
1: What do you think? Because several people have brought up the Harbaugh. I think that's absolutely absurd. I don't think there's any way they would fire him.
0: They
1: made the playoffs the first 2 years.
0: I will absolutely buy into the idea that the game has passed him by. I can't see him getting fired.
1: No way.
0: I can't.
1: No way.
0: I would have to take a huge number on that. And plus 650 would not be that number. Great job by everybody behind the glasses. Always stay tuned. VSiN Primetime coming up next. 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
22: We are off and running on a busy, busy Tuesday night. One of the best sports weeks of the year, Matt Newmans. We've got the wild card round underway. Fantastic finish down in Atlanta. We'll see what happens in Houston right now. The Astros are on the board, but trail 5-2. Still to come, two more games in playoff action. Plenty of NFL and college football to prepare for the start of the NHL season. And Matt, your favorite, the WNBA playoffs are rolling along.
23: I've been locked in on this Las Vegas Aces-Indiana Fever game, and we'll get an update courtside from Doug Kazarian here in about 15 minutes. and Wes Reynolds.
22: Wouldn't surprise me if they were there, but that game in Indianapolis. But we got a ton to get into. Earlier today, it was a comeback win from the Atlanta Braves. They were big favorites, down 3-2. The total goes over because Austin Riley hits an absolute bomb in the bottom of the eighth inning as the Atlanta Braves get a 5-3 win over the Philadelphia Phillies earlier today.
23: Yeah, and it was Don Mattingly trying to stretch out his closer in this game today, and Duran threw a fastball that was right down the middle, 100 miles an hour, basically a batting practice fastball. I can't believe that he served that up on a platter to Riley, and you know what? Riley did exactly what he should have done with it, knocked it over the wall in right center. Dramatic win for the Braves. That's a crushing loss for the Phillies because you were in position there where you could beat Chris Sale in the opener and really steal the series in Atlanta. And now I think the Phillies are going to be headed to the offseason very shortly. So this is what the postseason is all about, dramatic moments like that. And that's one that Austin Riley's going to remember or be remembered for a long time.
22: JT Realmuto hit a two-run triple in the top of the seventh inning, and then that lead slips away, as we mentioned. So a 5-3 win for the Atlanta Braves. Right now, the Chicago White Sox, a 5-2 lead, Matt, as we are in the top of the sixth inning. This game certainly trending over as well. The total, as I have the first five totals up right now, this total should go over, we'll see, 7.5 right now, the total. So this would be a bit of a bad beat if it doesn't go over, with the live total sitting at 10.5 this was 8.5, I beg your pardon, I was reading Cubs and Padres. So still some work to be done if you do have the over in this game. Top of the sixth inning, man on first here for the Chicago White Sox, but still two playoff games to come, including the one that I know all of you are looking forward to. Hashtag Yankees updates. Let's get to that game right now.
21: The lights are on and the stakes are high. It's the primetime game of the night.
22: All right, Matt Newmans, it's a big one. Yankee Stadium tonight. We've got a tremendous pitching matchup, and because of that, you and I last night were talking about the total. 6.5 was the total last night. Well, it is now pretty much 6 across the board. It does look like FanDuel still sitting at 6.5. It is juiced to the under at FanDuel. Here at Circa, though, 6 juiced to the over. First 5 sitting at 3 flat. At most sports books, there are some 3.5s out there. Juiced to the under around minus $1.50 or so. What a pitching matchup we have. The soon-to-be AL Cy Young winner, Cam Schlittler, against one of the America's favorites, Peyton Tolley, and his mustache will take the hill there at Yankee Stadium.
23: Outstanding pitching matchup for game one of the series. Last year, Cam Schlittler was on the big stage for the first time, and he was a superb. 8 shutout innings with 12 strikeouts, and that really launched Schlittler to the Cy Young season that he's just wrapped up. How about this from Julian Edlow at DraftKings? I think these numbers spell it out pretty well here. Peyton Tolley has made 2 starts versus the Yankees this season. 13 innings, 4 hits, 18 strikeouts, 1 earned run, 0.69 ERA. Both those games were at Fenway Park, however. His only appearance at Yankee Stadium was 1 out in relief. Bases loaded in that last year's wild card series. Cam Schlittler has made 5 starts against Boston, 4 this season. And game 3 of last year's wild card, 32 and a third innings, 20 hits, 39 strikeouts, 7 runs, only 2 earned runs, a 0.56 ERA. And DraftKings earlier today, 66% of the bets, 72% of the money on the Red Sox. I just saw some information that conflicted that or contradicted that, that the Yankees are drawing an overwhelming amount of money here later in the afternoon. But, Tim, when you look at these numbers for the pitchers, Peyton Tolley and Cam Schlittler, that tells you to bet the under. And you and I were talking about this last night with the total at 6.5. Do you bet the first 5? Do you bet the game under? Yankees have had a very strong bullpen pretty much the entire season with David Bednar in the back end of it. I wanted to play this under 6.5. I walked in here at Circa. It's obviously down to 6. I'm thinking about playing the live total tonight, but the under is the only way I can look. I think Tolley's going to shut down the Yankees lineup, and Schlittler should do the same to the Red Sox, where you have I think, like I mentioned with Super Dave and Jensen on the morning show, I think this could be a 3-2 type of game at Yankee Stadium tonight, and sharp money on the under, I think that's probably the better bet. I did play the Yankees minus 127. Thinking of Cam Schlittler backed up by this bullpen should be a decent bet tonight too, but I don't have a real strong opinion on the Yankees. It's just a kind of a small bet on the Yankees, and I do want to bet the under. Stormy Bonantoni, first 5 under. Let's look at the plays on the primetime game of the night. Pro
22: Picks page. With the flat 3. So that's always the interesting decision here, right? You could pay less juice. You can go the flat 3, but obviously you're sitting there with the possibility of this being a push. You can get 3.5, but you got to pay some juice. Right now, a couple of the national shops, DraftKings and FanDuel, both sitting at 3.5, Matt. So that's the question. Do you want to pay the extra 50 cents and get the half run, or do you want to do what Stormy did and take the under 3, pay less juice, and if it's a scoreless game, well, then you didn't have to pay any juice on your bet. So always a decision to make. That is probably the route I'm going to go, Matt. Haven't bet it yet, but I got to have something on our primetime game of the night. So got a little bit of that Bears money we were able to win last night. Maybe I'll reinvest that in a first 500.
23: Well, how about Chris Massaro's Peyton Tolley over 6.5 strikeouts play? I like that tonight, too. I think the Yankees are going to have a lot of problems with Tolley tonight. And, again, the Yankees lineup announced today, and a couple problems I have with it. I'm not crazy about the – obviously, Aaron Judge has been left off the playoff roster for this round, and that's not a big surprise. You can see some of the signs pointing in that direction we talked about last night. Ahmed Rosario is batting 6 tonight. I really thought Jose Caballero should probably be the guy in the lineup in that spot. Antti Volpe batting 7th. Spencer Jones should be higher in the lineup for the Yankees tonight. And how about Luis Garcia not in the lineup? I think he's got to be in the lineup tonight. That's a big omission. And that one surprises me the most. So it's Paul Goldschmidt, Ben Rice, Ramos, Bellinger, Lombard, Rosario, Volpe, Jones, and Wells. against Peyton Tolley, and Chris Massaro playing over 6.5 strikeouts is probably a good bet right there at -125. The big Swede, Dustin Swedelson, playing under 6.5 on the game total, -118, and Joe Sheehan as well. Tim, we got some more player props there as well.
22: Yeah, a bunch of them. Let's go Jensen Lewis. He's got the Red Sox run line. He's got to pay the juice here on the Red Sox run line. That's as up. That's as high as what? -210 here at Circa?
23: Exactly.
22: So Jensen did get a good price on that one. How about some George Lombard props here? I've got a stat regarding George Lombard. Anytime homer, 14-1 over a half hit, -$1.29. We've got Spencer Jones, anytime homer, 5-1 over his hit prop at -120. As well. How about this from Sarah Langs, MLB researcher? At 21 years and 119 days old, George Lombard Jr. is the youngest Yankee player to start a postseason game since Mickey Mantle.
23: Wow.
22: 1952 World Series Game 7, when the Mick was 20 years and 353 days old. So George Lombard making a little bit of history here. 21 years old in the starting lineup tonight for the New York Yankees.
23: Yeah, he's played with a lot of poise since he's been called up late in the season. I have a lot of confidence in Lombard. I don't have as much in Anthony Volpe tonight. And, you know, we'll talk about the Yankees. One of the problems, they have not been a really strong defensive team. Lombard had a stretch there where he struggled defensively, but he's better than Volpe in the field. Aaron Judge, if he comes back, you got to DH him. And the problem is, then the Yankees are going to have to put somebody weak out in the field, and their defense is already weak, and they've got some issues with that. How about Evan Abrams of the Action Network, MLB playoffs, wild card unders, 44-26-3 since the inception, 8 straight years, 500 or better to the under. And that was going into today's action. Tim, I got to think this is an under game tonight. And also from the Action Network here, Yankees are the most bet team on today's MLB playoff card, receiving 81% of bets and money. And the Yankees are 5-0 in Cam Swetler's past 5 home starts. So the Action Network reporting there, check out our VSIM betting splits. But I assume the Yankees are going to get a little bit more action today, not 80%. That seems like that's a little bit skewed.
22: Yeah, the VSIN betting splits right now, which you can check out, is as little as $9.99. 78% of the bets.
23: Oh, big difference.
22: DraftKings are reporting. Yeah, not 80. 80 is ridiculous.
23: 80,
22: come on. 78, much more.
23: More realistic.
22: -$1.40 on the money line there.
23: That's still high.
22: At DraftKings. How about the total, Matt? 59% of bets on the over.
23: What?
22: That surprises me a little bit. Money, 43% on the under. These courtesy of our VSiN betting splits from DraftKings. So just keeping that in mind as we get ready for that game coming up in about an hour. As for the game going on right now, Matt, we've got a pitching change in Houston. And the Chicago White Sox up 5-2, -990 right now on the money line. Busy show from a guest standpoint. Chris the Madman Massaro coming up bottom of the hour. Jeff Sherman, 8 o'clock Eastern. We go behind the counter with him. Pro better, Eddie Wall is going to help preview week 5 of the college football season. We'll head to San Diego, Matt. In hour number 3, talk to John Schaefer, preview Cubs and Padres. And then Jared Smith with his weekly chat with him in the final hour of the program.
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22: White Sox get out of the jam, Matt, in the sixth inning. Off to the seventh we go in Houston. White Sox up 5-2. Minus 2,000 on the money line, a rematch of the 2005 World Series where the White Sox were victorious.
23: How about this tweet from our good friend, Tony Miller, retired Golden Nugget Sportsbook Director. Tony likes to kick back and watch this show a lot of times when he's at home at night.
22: Oh, yeah?
23: Yep. This time of year, quote, this time of year, MLB playoffs, NFL in full swing, college football going strong, NHL starts, NBA and college basketball right around the corner, and best of all, the WNBA ends soon. Why'd you have to take that shot at the WNBA,
22: oh,
23: Big Tony?
22: Man.
23: Come on. That's unfair.
22: It's almost like, did you hack Tony's Twitter account and put that up there, man?
23: That's why we had to use that. I love that line by Tony at the end. But, hey, the NHL starts tonight. The puck drops.
22: It's already underway, man. We got the Florida Panthers on the ice right now as we speak. Our colleague Stormy Bonantoni, one of the ESPN crews, she'll be taken in on the sidelines of Golden Knights and Blackhawks. That's a late night puck drop at T-Mobile,
23: yeah,
22: man.
23: Yeah, it's a late game here tonight on the Strip. I know Derek Stevens, his whole crew is going to be out there. There's a party up here in the second floor of Circa right now with some former Blackhawks players up there. Jeremy Roenick, one of the guys, was up there. Paul Howard blew out of the studio, and he's like, Jeremy Roenick's upstairs. I said, okay, well, go talk to him. We got a show to do.
22: We do have a show to do, and he got out of here so quickly, Matt, he didn't get to taste those amazing cannolis yesterday from Dom DeMarco's. I told him that I walk in, and Paulie goes, did the pizza come yesterday?
23: Yeah.
22: I go, yeah, it did.
23: 2 minutes after you left, Paul.
22: And he goes, oh, bad beat. I go, just wait. Yeah. You could have got a whole tin of cannolis, Paulie. But
23: if you haven't figured it out by now, Paulie's a strange bird.
22: All right, third period underway, Matt.
23: I do want to mention this quickly, though.
22: Yeah.
23: Vegas Golden Knights minus 252 tonight. Total is 6 at T-Mobile. That's here at Circa. There's 5.5s out there in the total as well, but heavily shaded to the over. It seemed like the Knights are overpriced tonight against the Blackhawks. 252 is a big price, but a little bit early in the season for me to be analyzing hockey bets and criticizing the betting market, so I'm going to stay away from that game.
22: If you want to bet in on the Blackhawks, plus a half goal, 1.5 goals, looks like you can get that a little bit under around $1.20, $1.25 or so. Blackhawks on the money line, as you see right there, here at Circa, plus 223. This is the Circa Bowl, Matt.
23: It is.
22: Both teams at home rock the Circa Sports patch, Blackhawks and Vegas Golden Knights. Matt, how many Blackhawks games have you been to at the United Center?
23: Just a couple.
22: Really? Never covered them? In Chicago?
23: United Center, probably two or three total. I was not a hockey writer. And, when I lived in Chicago, I had so much else going on in terms of the football season, the basketball season.
22: The other team in the United Center when you were there was pretty good.
23: Saw hundreds of Bulls games at the United Center, but not many Blackhawks games. But I have seen the Blackhawks play out here at T-Mobile a couple of times against the Golden Knights. You were about to mention this, Tim. If you bet the under in the first hockey game of the year, you got to feel pretty good about it. 18.5 minutes to go at Carolina. Scoreless.
22: Total
23: Florida, Carolina.
22: How about that, Matt? Total went off at 6.5, and it is scoreless right now in the third period. Your live total is 2.5, juiced under at -125. The Battle of Canada about to get underway in about 7 or 8 minutes. Montreal and Toronto. Toronto, not a pick 'em at home. They're against the Montreal Canadiens. You've got Rangers and Boston Bruins. That game starts 8 o'clock Eastern, Vancouver and Edmonton. And then, as mentioned, Chicago and Vegas around a 10:40 first puck drop. I almost said first pitch. Puck drop. So, man, if you like late-night sports, tonight's a good night. All we needed, Matt, was a little maction. If we throw in a little sprinkling, a little mac, we'll get there.
23: Well, we'll get there after the baseball playoffs quiet down a little bit as you move in a little bit deeper. You know, we get criticized from time to time. Actually, we never do for not talking enough WNBA.
22: So why are you poking the bear tonight? This is the third mention of the WNBA. We know you don't like it. We know that your buddy Doug Kazarian loves it.
23: Wes Reynolds loves it.
22: Oh, he loves the Indiana Fever.
23: Outside the studio last week, I was pitching to Bill Ady, our boss.
22: You were not doing
23: a WNBA Today show.
22: No, you didn't.
23: Yes, I did. Hosted by Doug and Wes. I said, how about with Doug and Wes as a WNBA Today host? And Bill said, I don't know. So he wasn't crazy about the idea either. All right, update from Indianapolis, Las Vegas, 37. Fever, Indiana Fever, 36. You have the fever, Tim?
22: I did not bet the game.
23: Man. Okay.
22: Fever right now, -2.5 in game, -$1.45. They dropped game one of this opening round series. Still to come, Minnesota Lynx at the New York Liberty.
23: Three-time champs, Las Vegas franchise.
22: That's right. Three out of the last four, Matt. All right. Our game of the night, hashtag Yankees update. Yankees and Red Sox tonight. You know what? I did take a little nibble. I was able to get the juicy price, so I took a little under 3.5 here. Okay. So first five, under 3.5. So hopefully we have a nice pitcher's duel here between Cam Schlittler and Peyton Tolley. Matt, do you want to tee up this? The TV voice of the New York Yankees, Michael Kay, had some thoughts on Aaron Judge.
23: Yeah, Michael Kay had mentioned a couple days ago that Aaron Judge was unlikely to be on the playoff roster here for the wild card series, and I think he explains why. And it makes sense that Judge is not out there. Here's Michael Kay.
4: I had heard about 3 days ago that wasn't going to happen. So I'm not quite sure the end game with all the talking and I want to be there and stuff like that. It seemed like it wasn't going to happen. I think that one of the reasons was, first of all, you're going to put him in peril if there is still some kind of a calf injury, because that could lead to an Achilles problem. And I think the only way he was going to make it was to be the right fielder. Because if he was going to be a DH, and I heard Dan talking about this earlier when I was in the car, then you're eliminating somebody who has to play. I mean, you can't eliminate Ben Rice, so that means you'd put Ben Rice at first base, which would weaken your defense. That would put Paul Goldschmidt on the bench when he's a 307 hitter against left-handed pitching. That's why he's on the team. So I think if Judge was going to make the roster, he had to be a full player and had to play.
23: That was a good point by Michael Kay, and I think the Yankees probably want to bring Judge back for the Tampa Bay series if he can make it. I mean, it's a good problem to have. Where do we fit Aaron Judge in? But, Tim, you know, when he came back the last time off the injured list, he was rusty. It seemed like he went 2 weeks without getting a hit. He has not played since September 16th, I believe. That's a quick return from this calf injury, and the Yankees know how badly Judge wants to be out there. There's no question about it. but you also got to be smart about it. And it just doesn't really fit right now either. I mean, if he goes out there and goes 0 for 4 tonight with 3 strikeouts, and you got Garcia and other big bats on the bench just sitting there, that's going to hurt your team. So I think the Yankees are actually doing the right thing by leaving Judge off the roster tonight. And hopefully, if they can get past this series, they can bring it back for Tampa Bay.
22: Coming up in a little over an hour, or a little under an hour, I beg your pardon. You got the Yankees and the Red Sox. Total has been bet down to 6. And right now, the money line favors the New York Yankees here at Circa -126. So a little cheaper here if you do like the Yankees and the Red Sox at +116. That run line, though, is expensive. +1.5 with a low total of 6, Matt. Got to lay a 210 on the run line if you do want to take the Boston Red Sox. If you're feeling confident about the Yankees, though, tonight, lay that run line at +110. Matt, I want to hit on what you mentioned regarding Cam Schlittler and that maybe a bit of a bumpy start potentially and a live angle just to keep an eye on here.
23: Yeah, Schlittler's been a little bit shaky in the first innings. Now, I know the Yankees are 5-0 in his last 5 starts at Yankee Stadium. He's been a lot better the last month and a half at home. But he has been a little shaky in first innings. Before, if the Red Sox, a lot of times with an ace pitcher, if you want to get him, you got to get him early. And before they settle down and get into a groove, and I've noticed that with Schlittler sometimes a little bit shaky in the first. So maybe keep an eye on that. If the Red Sox get a run, probably not going to get 2. But if they get a run against Schlittler in the first tonight, maybe that's an opportunity to jump in on the live under.
22: He's given up 6 homers this year in the first inning. Just had remarkable numbers this year.
23: I think
22: he's
23: only given up 15 or 16 homers total, right? How many?
22: Just had his first inning homers up, but I'll get that number here in just a bit. But regardless, Cam Schlittler has been very strong this year. Home runs this year, 16. So yeah. 6 of his 16, to your point, have been given up in the first inning. The right. guy had a sub-2 ERA. There wasn't many holes in his game this year, and maybe the first inning is that spot where the Red Sox could take advantage and could give us an elevated total right now with it being bet down to 6. So certainly something to keep an eye on, and if we're able to jump in on that particular angle. By the way, 7th inning, White Sox add another run, Matt. They lead now 6-2 over the Houston Astros. Live total sits at 9.5. Pre-game total was 8.5, so still sweating that one out if you did take the over in that contest. But the over at 9.5 is juiced at -$1.43. Red Sox, Yankees, Padres, and Cubs. We got to get some thoughts on that as well. And who better to talk to than the madman himself? A man who lives in San Diego, a Boston fan, the one and only Chris Massaro. He joins us next. It is VSiN Primetime.
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22: Alongside Matt Humans, I'm Tim Murray. 6-2 is the score, bottom of the seventh inning. Sorry, someone called me out and said, what kind of jam were the White Sox in the sixth? I don't know. I thought they had a pitching change. Look, we got games on. We got a lot going on. So my apologies. They weren't in a jam. 1-2-3 inning. Thanks for keeping me in line there, big boy. I appreciate it. 6-2 the score. White Sox with the lead. A couple people enjoying your quote, Matt. What's of up? If you haven't figured out by now, Paulie is a strange bird. So a couple people enjoying that quote from you early on in the show.
23: There's a lot more to say there, but I'll leave it at that.
22: All right, we're going to catch up with the madman, Chris Massaro, here in just a little bit. We will also hear some sound from Aaron Boone as we continue to get ready for the game of the night, which is the Boston Red Sox and the New York Yankees, as first pitch set for 8:10 Eastern time, maybe a little bit later at Yankee Stadium. Cam Schlittler and Peyton Tolley on the hill. Total sitting at 6, juiced over, minus 20 here at Circa, juiced over at a couple of other spots, a little bit less. So if you do like the over, there are some places as low as minus 112. Speaking of over, I know a play that our next guest has is an over, but not necessarily on the total. Let's head to our progressive guest line and welcome in Chris Massaro, the winner of last year's Circa Friday Football Invitational. All right, Massaro, we've got Red Sox and Yankees. Peyton Tolley on the hill, and you're looking at a pitching prop here in this one that you're looking for some strikeouts from one of the two starters.
28: Well, I mean, thanks for having me, guys. I don't know what happened with the communications, but I guess the progressive guest line will do just fine tonight. I even did my hair and looked all nice, put a tie on, so you guys are going to miss out on that. So. Anyways, I like Peyton Tolley over. I mean, if you figure you don't want to kill the bullpen in the first game, he's been nothing but nails the whole way down the stretch. I think he's been the most important rookie. I know he's not going to win Rookie of the Year, but I think he's been the most important rookie down the stretch for the Red Sox. And the two starts versus the Yankees, I think Matt mentioned it before, he's got 13 innings pitched, so he's only given up four hits. He's got 18 strikeouts, so he's averaging 1.38 strikeouts an inning. If he goes five, he should be able to get seven strikeouts. If he goes six, he should go way over. Matt was running down the Yankees lineup. Not the strongest lineup in the world. Both of these teams have had trouble scoring runs, but I think that's going to give some. It's going to present some opportunities for Tolley to get those strikeouts. I played over 6.5 -120.
23: Yeah, I think that's probably a pretty good bet. And Chris, how about futures? Because when you're betting the baseball playoffs, especially a guy like you, you've probably got some futures live going into late September and October here. Do you have anything on the Red Sox or Yankees? Being a Boston guy, you probably didn't bet Yankees futures, right?
28: I have a little tiny thing, Yankees to win the World Series from the beginning of the year. I thought it was a good price. You know, maybe it wins. It's not one of my bigger positions. I do have the Red Sox at 30-1. It was a bet I made right before the All-Star break. They had won like six in a row. I'm like, hey, it's worth a shot. Just at the price based on the way the American League was looking. So I'm holding on to that ticket. I have one of those future parlays that I tied in with Spain, the White Sox at 45-1 with the Saints to win the NFC South. That pays like 950-1. It's some crazy parlay. So I'm hoping we get Red Sox, White Sox in the American League Championship Series. I think that's probably a long shot, but it could happen. Mm-hmm. So, I'm basically rooting for the Red Sox. Don't need to bet them tonight. But you ran down the all the stats on Schlittler, five starts against the Red Sox, 0.56 ERA. Tolley, two starts against the Yankees, 0.69 ERA. I went through all the stats today. But most of these pitchers in the series going against the opposing teams, no one has good stats opponents hitting-wise. I know Rice has some good stats against Sonny Gray. Garcia has some good stats against Sonny Gray. No one has good stats against Tolley. No one has good stats against Cam Schlittler. So you kind of have to play an under here. I played it yesterday -125, -6.5 under. I know we're at six. It's basically the same number. You just have to, you know, avoid the 3-3. You know, 3-3, you're going to lose either way. You'd get the push on a 4-2, obviously a 5-1. But I just think it's an under game. The only thing that makes me a little nervous is this is probably the best Red Sox lineup I've seen in a while. They haven't been healthy. They haven't had all their guys. But, I mean, they're batting Anthony up top. He's been hot of late, 5-7 the last five games, three runs scored, two doubles, a homer. Adley's batting second. He's been tearing it up the last week, 7-8, two doubles, a home run. And then you got Contreras back in the lineup, Abreu. Rafael's been out. Sogard, who has some good stats against a couple Yankee pitchers. Story's been injured all year. He's back in Durbin. So I like the Red Sox lineup a little bit better tonight. I've been playing the Yankees nerfy all season. I'm not going to play it tonight just due to the fact I like that the Red Sox have some contact hitters in their best lineup they put out there. I don't want to lay a $2 nerfy price tonight, even though the pitchers look, you know, obviously top-notch.
23: Follow him at Real Gage. Chris Massaro, Friday Football Invitational champ from last season. Peyton Tolley over 6.5 strikeouts, -125. The game under 6.5, -120. And you got to like the under tonight. A lot of sharp money in the market. Under, most of the markets moved to 6. FanDuel is still at 6.5, but you got to lay -128 about this under. Chris, you and I were talking before the season about some baseball futures, and we're talking about Cam Schlittler's start against the Red Sox, which launched our Cy Young bets for this year. 8 shutout innings, 12 strikeouts against the Red Sox in the wild card round last year. Do you think Schlittler is going to go? What would you guess he's going to do tonight against this Boston lineup?
28: Well, that's the best part. And I thank you for calling him Peyton Tolley all day, because I've been listening to the network and people are calling him different names, Tolley and whatnot. So it's Peyton Tolley versus Cam Schlittler. Not too hard names to say. You can just say them. And, I think that, you know what? It's two guys who are both just like old school pitchers. And I thought about this today. You know, the Astros are starting an opener. And, you know, Lozado, who hadn't pitched in a while, was starting for the Phillies. This is like old school number one starters. Both guys have that, you know, tough guy attitude, big guys. You're not worrying about them breaking down the fourth inning or pitch counts. I think both of these guys could go deep in the game. I know they both have good bullpens, but I don't think you're going to be getting a quick trigger on either one of these guys. It's just an exciting matchup all the way. And the Sliller ticket is very rare to get a Cy Young ticket that goes gate to wire, but we pretty much did that. I still am a little jealous that you got 300-1, even though I got 100-1. It's still a nice ticket that hopefully we will be cashing in early November. But I expect a low scoring game. You figure it's going to be 2-1, 3-1 type of game. Whoever scores first is going to have the big advantage. Curiously, the only team that won a game in one of these new three game series that didn't win the series was last year. The Red Sox won game one and lost. The other 15 series, whoever wins game one has won the series.
23: Wow. All right. Chris Massaro with us talking about Red Sox Yankees tonight. And Tim, what are we, about a half hour away from the start of that game? Maybe a little bit more.
22: Yeah, a little bit more.
23: 45 minutes away.
22: 8:10, 8:15 Eastern, somewhere in that ballpark.
23: Chris, you are in San Diego. In your backyard tonight, it's going to be Cubs-Padres. Do you have a play on tonight's opener in San Diego?
28: I was doing a little research on this, and I remember the game in the middle of the end of June where the Padres lost 23-3 to the Cubs. Yep. They were in the middle of a eight or nine game streak. They lost to the Dodgers on Saturday. On Sunday Night Baseball, they snapped out of it. At that point, they were 43-45. Since then, they have gone an astounding 48-26. They had 18 wins in September, 17 in August. So the Padres have completely turned it around. They've won 17 of their last 20. But the one thing that concerns me is the Cubs beat them 5 out of 6 this year. Padres really don't have much pitching, but they're undecided for game 2 and 3. So I know everyone's excited about the Padres. There's a lot of hype. Everyone's excited here, but I'm just not so sure that the pitching, I know they have a great bullpen, but their starting pitching after King leaves a lot to be desired. Should be an exciting series. I think it might be an over tonight. I think there's been some sharp money moving that from 7 to 7.5.
22: Chris Massaro once again joining us as we still have two games to be played in today's wild card round. White Sox now up 6-2 in the eighth inning over the Houston Astros. Chris, we only have about a minute left tomorrow. Christopher Sanchez takes the hill as the Phillies try to avoid elimination. Early number has the Phillies as a ever so slight favorite. Early look at Phillies, Braves, anything for you?
28: I would probably lean an over in the game. Sanchez kind of seems like he peaked right before the All-Star game. Ever since that start in the All-Star game, he's kind of taken a little bit of a tailspin. I know he's been good at home, but this is on the road. And it seems like the Braves' bats kind of woke up. That big home run today by Austin Riley, a guy that's had struggles all season. I think that's going to launch Atlanta to a short series victory over the Phillies. I don't have a play on it, but that's just kind of how I'm feeling it.
22: Get all his plays coming up on Friday as part of the Circa Friday Football Invitational. He's last year's champ at Rio Gage. He is Chris Massaro. Chris, enjoy the game tonight, and don't tweet too much, okay?
28: I'll try to. Hey, listen, I got a random NFL official attacking me last night. I had to prove him wrong. What can you do?
22: There he is, Chris Massaro. He's the madman for a reason, and also last year's Circa Friday Football Invitational champ. Matt, we also got to get an update for the folks on the standings through 3 weeks of the Circa Friday Football Invitation. We'll get into that. We'll also give you some final thoughts before first pitch at Yankee Stadium. Yankees Red Sox tonight, our game of the night. It is VSiN Primetime.
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4: We'll go behind the counter. Jeff Sherman, Circus Sports, will join us top of the hour alongside Matt Humans. I'm Tim Murray. Matt, I know you wanted the update. Second half underway in Indianapolis. Fever 52, Aces 45. Wow. Fever 6.5-point favorites in game right now. I knew you were craving.
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5: Take the 6.5 points. We got some harsh criticism of the show tonight from Corey Ager of Williston, South Dakota. Quote, way too much WNBA talk tonight. Okay, we will scale it back, we promise.
4: We should have a counter on the bottom of the screen. How many jabs Matt Humans takes at the WNBA? I think that was four?
5: That is real criticism from a real listener or viewer of the show tonight. Way too much WNBA talk, Tim.
4: All on me. 2:23 to go in the third period, and it's a pick-em between the Panthers and the Hurricanes. No score in that one. How about a live total of 1.5, juiced under at minus 1,050? So if you bet under 6.5 tonight, that might have been the easiest bet of your life there in Hurricanes and Panthers. Canadians and Maple Leafs evened up at 1 apiece. We get Rangers, Bruins later on this evening. And right here in Vegas, the Golden Knights and the Chicago Blackhawks. Golden Knights, big favorites in that one. Before we get to the Circa Friday Football Invitational updated standings, as well as the Average Joe updated standings, let's hear from Aaron Boone, Matt, as Booney, your favorite manager in the major leagues. Is he going to be chewing seeds or is he going to be tonight?
5: This will be bubble gum.
4: Bubble gum type of night. Yeah. Let's hear from Aaron Boone as they get prepped for game one of the wild card series.
6: Obviously had the workout last night, and the fact that he was able to get out there and take BP, take live swings, wasn't just him going out there and doing it. Like, he had to, you know, check a lot of boxes to be able to do that. So with strength and conditioning, with the trainers. So, it's a significant step for him. And I think a sign that, you know, he's shown real improvement here over the last couple of weeks. We had an honest conversation last night after the workout, he and I and a couple of the trainers, and I just felt like it wasn't quite ready to be what he needs to be for us. So hopefully we're able to advance and these are valuable days as he, you know, gets closer to being a real option for us, and hopefully, you know, be a part of it at some point moving forward. When that is, I don't know. But just felt like it wasn't quite, he's not quite ready yet.
4: Cam Schlittler takes the hill for the New York Yankees. Paul Goldschmidt will lead off at first base. Ben Rice, DH, batting second. Ramos bats third in right field. Bellinger in left. Lombard at shortstop. No Luis Garcia. The acquisition from the Washington Nationals.
5: That surprised me the most. I really thought Garcia had to be in the lineup tonight. So I like the Yankees a little bit less. No Garcia in the lineup tonight. And Judge not out there. When the captain and the face of the franchise is trying to talk his way into the lineup in a series this important,

0: it's hard to say no to him. But the Yankees probably doing the right thing here by saying no to Aaron Judge and say, hey, look, if we come back and get through this and face the Tampa Bay Rays, we'll bring you back for that series, because obviously they've watched him. They don't feel like he's ready to step in the lineup and make a big impact. So Aaron Judge, Brian Cashman, and all those clowns will make that decision.
1: The utmost confidence from Yankee fan Matt Eumanns. Peyton Tolle gets the nod for the Boston Red Sox back on June 26th at home against the Yankees. Seven scoreless innings, one hit ball, seven strikeouts. And back in April against the Yankees, also at Fenway, six innings, one run on three hits. He had 11 strikeouts. And that is why our guy, the Madman, Chris Massaro, on the over. Strikeout props for Peyton Tolle.
0: But
1: tonight,
0: he's on the under for the game tonight. And I think that's probably the better bet tonight, more than the side or anything, is 6.5 under. Obviously, you could still bet it if you have access to FanDuel under -128. Chris bet that under at a little bit better price. And I was going to play that last night. Didn't pull the trigger quickly enough. And now I feel like I missed a good number. Maybe I'll play something live here, but I got the Yankees and Schwitler at -127.
1: You could pay some juice on under 3.5 in the first five, which is what I did. Three here at Circa. How about DraftKings? 2.5 plus money to the under, -$1.54 to the over. So if you pay juice on both sides, you could try to land this plane at three and win both sides of the bet. Wouldn't necessarily recommend doing that, but you could certainly try to pull that off if you'd like.
0: I'm going to be surprised if we get through five innings tonight and the score of this game is not 1-0 or 2-1.
1: I would love to see it.
0: I think that's what's going to happen.
1: I prefer pitcher duels, and on paper should get one here with Peyton Tolle and Cam Schlittler. Jeff Sherman coming up in less than 10 minutes. We'll talk a little week four NFL. He has his week five look ahead lines out as well. But Matt, the Circa Friday Football Invitational is 3 weeks in the books. And man, there are some good records out there right now, including Ed Sammons. How about the start for retired odds maker Ed Sammons? He goes right into retirement, Matt, and he is off to a red hot start. 14-7, 3-0 on his best bets. And I also want to point out the man in second place, and I'm glad you have him in the contest this year, because he's, is it fair to say, a relative unknown in the sports gambling community?
0: Yeah, I mean, until last year, nobody really knew Doug Fleming, and he goes and he storms into the Westgate and he wins the Super Contest College with an incredible record. About a little over 67%. And look at him right now. He's got three entries in the top 10.
1: 21-7, 21-7, 20-8 in the Westgate College Football Super Contest.
0: 20-8 entry. Come on, pick it up.
1: Come on, jabroni stuff there. But Doug Fleming, 3-0 on his best bets.
0: Yep.
1: And I was looking at his plays, mostly college. He'll throw in an NFL play here or two there for the football Friday football contest. But he's in second place. Carl Sack at 14-7, but 2-1 best bet has him currently in third place. But some really good records there in the top 13, Matt.
0: I think this is the best leaderboard we've ever had. Look at this. Ed Sammons at the top, followed by Doug Fleming, Carl Sack, Jeff Petz, Scott Pritchard, Jack Lindenberg, Kenny White, Randy McKay, Tony Gordon, Weston Stratman, Jason Jarvis, Clyde Walker, and Steve Fezzik. The first half of your leaderboard. And Ed Sammons, 14-7, 3-0 on the best bets at the top, 15.5 points. Doug Fleming and Carl Sack, a half point back. And right there, Jeff Petz, Scott Pritchard, Jack Lindenberg, Kenny White, Randy McKay, Tony Gordon, and Weston Stratman, all at 13 points, 2.5 behind Ed Sammons. And it was about 2 weeks ago, some idiot on Twitter, after Ed Sammons lost the San Diego State James Madison game. Remember the tweet from that guy? What happened to your boy Ed Sammons? He got the San Diego State game wrong. And you know, I told you I'm not putting up with clowns like that anymore. So I blocked the guy immediately. You're gone. You're history. And you make a comment that's stupid. Get lost. And Ed Sammons right now hitting 67%, right? And this guy was being criticized on Twitter a week ago by some clown.
1: It's the beauty.
0: That's the beauty of social media. But Ed, 14-7, 3-0 on the best bets. And last week, he screwed up that San Diego State game.
1: But Come on, Ed. Pick it up.
0: How about that Oregon State best bet he had last week? The Beavers, underrated in the betting market, put it on UTEP in El Paso, and that was a great best bet winner by Ed Sammons, who's hit all three of his best bets so far. Last week in the contest, Ed 6-1. Alex White, big comeback. Alex 6-1. She's going to be on the show this Friday night. Clyde Walker, last year's average Joe champ at 5-2, along with Doug Fleming and Kenny White. So those were the top five handicappers a week ago.
1: 6-1 week last week for Ed Sammons, but I tweeted and I said, what an idiot. Couldn't get Auburn minus 9.5 home. Only won by 6. Ridiculous, Ed. We also have going on the Average Joe contest. Weston Stratman, the original Average Joe, correct?
0: Yeah, Weston was the original Average Joe. We've had Pete Wilder, Drew Bridges, and obviously this year Clyde Walker. We've had some outstanding Average Joe contestants over 4 years. And I want to give a shout-out to Wayne Whitby. 26 contestants went 7-0 in week 3 of the Edge Boost Average Joe contest.
1: Dang.
0: 26. Now, we have about 4,000 entrants, but 26 went 7-0. And VSIM Pro subscriber Wayne Whitby topped them all, and he won the tiebreaker with 146.5 action points. That's a margin one above the spread, and Wayne Whitby wins the prize for the week.
1: 7-0 and 146 above the spread?
0: Pretty impressive.
1: Wow, that is a hell of a week.
0: Wayne Whitby. There you go. That's how you make a name for yourself. You have a week like that.
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18: 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Spotify comes along. They changed the game. Pandora was still trying to be kind of like radio in a way. 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But these royalties, Tidal pays the most at 1.3 cents. Apple's 0.7, YouTube Music 0.7. Spotify pays 0.4 cents per stream, same as Amazon, and then Pandora's down to 0.1. But as an artist, if you're a hit on
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1: The first NHL final score in the books, the Florida Panthers, Gustav Forsling, game winner in overtime. The Florida Panthers get the win over the Carolina Hurricanes tonight, 4:55 into overtime. And just like that, Matt, the NHL season is underway. Florida Panthers winner over the Carolina Hurricanes. Handful of games still to come tonight on the ice, including one here in our backyard. The Chicago Blackhawks taking on the Vegas Golden Knights. Bottom of the eighth inning, Matt. I was told, what the heck were you talking about? There was no jam. Is right now a jam? Men on first and second. Two outs, 6-3 score. White Sox had that three-run lead. And your live line, minus 2,000 for the Chicago White Sox. But we are in a review right now. So we'll keep you updated on that. We got a lot of football to get into. One final Yankees update before that game starts. So let's get into it right now with our next guest.
22: Where are the lines changing? And where's the money going? Let's go behind the counter.
1: Jeff Sherman, Circa Sports, joins us each and every Tuesday. You can follow him on social media, at Golf Odds. And Jeff, last night we had the Chicago Bears as home dogs on Monday Night Football. And we got the dog and the under, usually a good result for the house. How was the betting action last night for Bears and Eagles to wrap up week three of the NFL season?
23: Well, we saw overwhelming sharp support on the Bears. We were at 3.5. We closed plus 3.5 minus 15. So we took a lot of sharp money on the Bears, on the dog. So it was a small loser for us from that perspective. But overall, it was a really good Sunday, so no problems there.
0: How about the week in general? I'm sure the Seahawks going down was very important for the book on Sunday. How did it turn out?
23: Yeah, no, Sunday was a really good day. There was a lot of Saints support against the Raiders, too. So the Raiders winning that game outright was really big. But like you mentioned, with Seattle going down, moneyline parlays, teasers, that's one game that nullified those.
0: Are the Raiders for real, Jeff Sherman? Now they've become the talk or one of the hot talking points for the national media. Now they're 4.5-point home dogs to the Chiefs. It's going to be the show them who's boss game. The Kansas City Chiefs are going to give the Raiders a reality check. What do you expect to see this week?
23: I think the Raiders, there's no question they're improved. They spent a lot of money in the offseason to have improvements. They have a somewhat competent quarterback, which they haven't had the past few years. Their defense is playing better. So I think they're improved. For real, like contender, no. But improved, definitely.
0: Well, what do you think happens against the Chiefs this week? Can they?